0: pain to the disease every day.
1: We want to continue to have that focus on improving outcomes from breast cancer and achieving the National Breast Cancer Foundation's vision of zero deaths from breast cancer.
0: In finance, a few minutes into trade, the All Ords have opened up 82 points at 8,969. One Australian dollar is buying 69.5 US cents. Checking sport, Ali Brigginshaw will play her final match in the NRLW this Sunday when the Broncos take on the Roosters in the grand final. Founding member of the women's team, the half has played 9 seasons for Brisbane and 67 games. The veteran says women's rugby league has come a long way.
2: So proud that this game is in the hands that it is. You know, we've been given the opportunity to show everyone what we can do. And playing the game that you love and being able to do it freely and have supporters of the game, like, what more could you ask for?
0: Nathan Cleary and Tamika Upton have been crowned the NRLW and NRL's best players, named Dally M medalists. Wallaby centre Hunter Paisami has been suspended for 2 weeks for a high tackle which saw him yellow carded late in their win over the Springboks. And Australia has won the third and final one-day international in South Africa by 45 runs. It's 10:04.
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10: Partly cloudy across Capricornia today, most likely on the coast. A little bit more sunshine inland, heading for a top of 28 degrees today for Rockhampton. Yeppoon getting to 24, Gladstone reaching 26, Billawheeler 30.
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13: We're on 4BC in Brisbane, Southeast Queensland, 4RO in Rockhampton and Central Queensland, around the rest of the state on the Resonate Network. You're welcome to join the program, 133-882. Coming up this morning, between now and midday, with community services at an all-time high, we'll sit down with Queensland Gives. It's an amazing organisation. It all began way back when. It was an initiative of Mike Ahern, the late Mike Ahern, former Premier. They kicked it off with a little bit of money. It's grown into an amazing bursary of funds which goes to charitable organisations. Life Unleashed have discussed a historic $8 million grant. They're going to bring in a puppy. There'll be a puppy on the program, a puppy named Quentin, apparently named after a former governor of Queensland. A special service dog. Mother-in-law of Bill Shorten, there you go. A quiet cake for his 95th birthday, no way. Everett Compton, he's going for an 11-kilometre walk around Uluru, sometimes called Ayers Rock. He wants to raise $100,000, going to happen Monday. He'll join us for a chance for a chat, and we'll have a double pass to go along and see Anastasia the Musical to give away. All you got to do is listen out for this. The musical cue to call a bit later on this morning. Of course, Anastasia, the musical must close. October 18, you can book now. Chris will have the traffic. Chloe's got the news, 133-882. Thanks to Watch Smoke Alarms, 0499-880-882. And the email address is mornings@4bc.com.au. Well, Marion at Nunda joins us. Great to talk to you, Marion. You listening to John Raven? What was your reaction to his approach on the flood mapping stuff for Logan?
15: Well, I thought it was pretty much good sense. I mean, I grew up as a child in the 50s and the 60s in southeast Queensland, moving around farming areas and all that sort of thing, in a couple of small country towns as well. And, you know, we took it for granted that houses were built on stilts or high stumps. And it was, even as children, it was common sense to us that, of course, they're built higher so that when it does, when it rains and the rivers and the creeks come up, there's water over the land. I mean, you know, it's farming land. What do they expect? You've got to have the water. And it's like, over the decades, common sense has simply gone out the window. You know, to me, it's, everybody wanted to, they started building houses on concrete slabs and all that sort of thing, which is all very well, but it's not common sense.
13: Yeah, you can build them on the concrete slabs, Marion, but you've got to lift them up high enough so that they don't have water coming through the front door when it rains. It's not hard to work out.
15: That's true. But, I mean, we used to have nice wooden floors in those days, not the artificial stuff they use now.
13: Mm.
15: But no, I was actually, I often, like so many people, so many of us, we listen to these people in Parliament, whether whichever level it is, and we think, oh, yeah, another heap of BS.
13: Yep.
15: And but this fellow seemed to actually come across as, gee, this makes sense. Why don't we do this with the floodplain mapping and all that sort of thing?
13: I'm a great fan of John Raven. I haven't hidden that. He and I sparred, Marion, just to be fully disclosive. I was a Liberal Federal Member of Parliament. He's a good Labor man. And he's the first bloke with a Labor credential to ever be elected as Mayor of Logan. And I told him, if you're going to do common sense, I'll back you. Well, he's doing common sense. So I will back him in the sense that he is actually talking proper talk about stuff. So he's doing a good job.
15: Exactly. And it's really good to hear.
13: Yeah, I'm with you. I think that's right. I mean, the point, and good on you, that's Marion at Nunda. I mean, Joy makes the point that when you start putting in all these non-native trees, putting up more houses, more tarmac, more tile, water's got to go somewhere, where's the plan? And that's kind of part of it. But I found it really fascinating when John Raven was talking about this headline removal of the probable maximum flood. This was a bureaucratic standard brought in about 8 years ago, probable maximum flood. It could be a 1 in 10 million year event. Oh, it could flood there. And if you know anything about the way water can wick its way up, yes, water can flow uphill. It can. Not by much, but it can. 50 mils, maybe. That's why they put waterproofing around houses at least 50 to 100 mil above, say, the surface of a roof. but this probable maximum flood was some bureaucrats drew a line. And, it, of course, it drove up the price of insurance, which, of course, drove up the income stream for state governments out of things like stamp duty. And I thought the most amazing point he came up with was the fact that if you can drive through something that's no deeper than a foot, 300 mil, if that's not a flood, that's just water flowing across the land. A flood is deeper than that. If it's flooded, forget it. We're always saying that, and rightly so. Anybody with any common sense wouldn't drive through a flooded creek. But 300 mil is not a flood, but according to these maps, it is. And that impacted on what was regarded as a flood area. So suddenly a whole lot of people, some of them basically on the top of the hill, were in flood-prone areas. And this is all bureaucratic BS. I mean, the only good thing about BS is you can grow roses in it. I wouldn't put full fresh BS into a rose, probably kill it, but you know what I mean. I get really angry about it as well. I'm with Marion. I agree with Marion. So does Joyce. She loves common sense. We should be planting Australian natives. We should be having green open spaces. We should be ensuring that we've got shady areas in our parks. I got all of that. But where we're building things right now, ripping down trees, putting in roads and tarmac and tile everywhere, just to fit in a whole lot of housing makes no sense when you've got flood maps saying you can't build there because it goes underwater. Yeah, it might, but you can find a building way around it. Steve at East Brisbane, you're a bit worried, mate. Good to talk to you always, but you're a bit worried about this surcharge rubbish today.
16: Absolutely. Again, the that terrible word, unintended consequences.
13: I think there's two words, but...
16: yeah, well, true, a phrase then. But these idiots that legislate, they don't think about what the intention and what the unintended consequences will be. They obviously, retailers cannot say we're sticking up 10% on when you use your credit card. So they've got to stick up 10% across everything, be it cash or credit card, so they don't get fined for putting in a credit card surcharge. What that's going to do is guarantee that inflation is going to go up at least 1, if not 2% over the next 6 months, which is going to guarantee that the Reserve is going to stick up interest rates again. Inflation is going to be rampant, and it just goes to show that these nufties in government have absolutely no idea what they're doing, and they are the consequence of inflation in Australia today.
13: You know, Stephen, I heard the Prime Minister during the news with Chloe. He was saying Australians spend $1.6 billion a year on credit card surcharges. I don't have $1.6 billion. Do you spend $1.6 billion? The guy hasn't even got the messaging right on this. I get these notes from people like Greg at Chermside. He said, yesterday, Coles Chermside had bottles of Coke at $2 for $5.50. Today, they're $2 for $5.85. So automatically, there's a 5% increase. This is more than covering the surcharge stuff, Stephen.
16: Well, it's going to be on insurance premiums. It's going to be on petrol. It's going to be on electricity, power, gas. It's going to be on everything. And consequently, guess what? Inflation's going to go up.
13: Yep, no, fair message. No, well, mate, we should be angry about it. As I said, the Prime Minister running around saying, $1.6 billion a year. That is just dumb talk. Prime Minister, no, none of us have got $1.6 billion. You might have a few dinner guests that do. But none of us have got $1.6 billion being spent on that. No, we're not. I get it. Cumulatively, as a group of Australians, I get what you're saying. But it's just a nonsense message. I think Gregor Chermside is more in touch with what's going on than the Prime Minister of Australia. Lee, he says supermarkets are doing something sneaky on the shelf price of products on special. Yeah, they scan a higher price at the checkout. You've got to keep an eye on everything you scan. Personally, I like to use people rather than technology at the supermarket. I don't always, but you know it. Chrissy says, when are they going to get rid of the charge we pay at pubs when we draw money out of our bank to spend at the pub? It's a rip-off. Well, the trouble is if you're using a non-bank teller, It's like the old gold phones. When you used to pay 10 cents for a telephone call, you'd pay 50 cents for one of those old gold phone type things. It's like the old gold phones. When you used to pay 10 cents for a telephone call, you'd pay 50 cents for one of those old gold phone type things. It was a private

0: people, and they tend to be in a position where they don't have the extra cash to do the extra things. They're very mindful of that. And with the drought that is now building and the intensity is getting worse all around parts of Queensland, you know the price of meat is going to go up. You just know it is. And then when you realise that we can't pull vegetables and fruit out of the grounds and off trees because we can't get enough backpackers, the price of fruit and veggies are going to go up. So they're just trying to starve us. Starve us financially and physically. This is not good. Not good at all. Richard's at Thornlands. Good morning, Richard. Good to talk to you.
1: Good morning, Gary. How long have we been paying this little FPOS fee for? A
0: couple of years. A couple of years.
1: Yeah. What did we do? What did the retailers do before it was brought in? They just charged us what the ticketed price was, and that's what we paid.
0: Yep. It was a cost of business, mate. It was cost of business.
1: Yeah, well, you negotiate with your bank to cover whatever fees or charges you have to have.
0: I think what happened, mate, was I honestly think what happened is that there were all these inquiries, banking inquiries, every scandal in the banking sector, you end up with a Senate inquiry or whatever. They come up with a bunch of recommendations. They come with a cost. The banks say, well, those costs are going to be passed on. They get passed on to the FPOS machine users and all of these things. They were absorbing it, and then the banks increased those fees. I think you're right.
1: I think there's a little restaurant in Cleveland. I won't mention the name, but they were charging the fee on their fees, on their price of the product, and then they fixed their machine that they weren't charging me the FPOS fee. Just out of kindness, because we've done business with them for many years.
0: Yeah.
1: So it's, I think it's all up to the retailer. Some of them think it is a bank. I've done a little bit of research. It's definitely the retailer who sets whether they charge it or not. It's not the bank, which a lot of people think it is.
0: Yeah. Well, it's all been triggered by government, mate. Government pushing banks, pushing retailers to disclose these things. And look, I don't want to beat up small retailers because they're having a hard enough time. I really don't. And the big retailers, they tend to have covered it. I don't remember seeing a surcharge at the end of the supermarket checkout price with going to local Woolies or whatever. I just don't remember seeing it. And here is your charge for putting it on your credit card. And I must admit, I'm one of the ones who've probably gone down the plastic route because it's convenient. Don't use cash so much. I don't want to see cash gone, but there should have been a discount for cash based on this whole business of the fact that apparently using the cards, convenient to you, convenient, frankly, to the retailer. They don't have to go to the bank. The cash is not held on premises. They haven't got to hire the armor guard people to get them to and fro the front door. You would have thought that the in the overall scheme of things, the credit card thing was the way to go. But the government has sort of intervened and fiddled around, and now we're seeing prices going up. 133-882 is our number. And look, a little earlier in the news, you would have heard this. The Prime Minister released a social media post today announcing all these new laws associated, and he thinks he's a good bloke. This is what the Prime Minister said about all the surcharge stuff.
2: 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But from today, they're banned, saving you money every time you tap. So whether you're at the supermarket, paying bills, or buying a cup of coffee, the price you see is the price you pay.
0: But the comments coming onto this program, the comments going onto the social media post of the Albo social media post. It's Albo PM, I think, is his Twitter handle. Or PM Albo. It used to be Albo MP. Anyway, it seems regular everyday Australians have seen right through it. I mean, we are not stupid, Prime Minister. You are, but you're not one of us. The comments are pointing out charges will just simply get passed on straight on to consumers, but there are some in the retail sector who are using this as a cover to add on other costs that they're already paying out. So what might be a 2 or 3% impost on them as a result of the surcharge thing going, they're turning that into, well, let's round it off to the nearest 10%. Certainly I've had that experience already today. The comments aren't holding back. They're calling the Prime Minister all sorts of names. Here's a couple of the names that we can put to air.

0: Oh, we can't put any of them to air. We could. Can't we say this? But they called the Prime Minister. But Prime Minister, you have this up, basically.
1: I've never heard so much bells in my whole life.
0: See, this is just how it rolls. Prime Minister, straight from the coalface of the Australian community that you're slowly but surely putting a whopping great big sword to. 133-882, thanks to Watch Smoke Alarms, 24 past 10.
2: Mornings. It's so good. They deserve a little plaque. Back soon, thanks to Bolsover Dental, on the talk of Central Queensland, 994RO.
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0: At 27 past 5, 133-882, thanks to Watch Smoke Alarms. And, of course, plenty of feedback coming in, 0499-880-882, and you're welcome. Keep them coming. Sharon says, Gary, look, I'm curious. Was the GST paid on the surcharge amount, or was that considered a bank fee out of scope, so tax-free? Because that would make sense as to why the government have scrapped it. This way, they know prices will increase, so they'll get more GST. Not that I'm sceptical of our government's motives, of course. Look, in the end, it's the final price that the GST is passed on to. It's added on. Whether the fee is counted in before that or not just seems like a moot point, doesn't matter. But either way, The point, though, Sharon, is the bottom line on what you're paying, what I'm paying for everything has just gone up. It just has. And there'll be some retailers, some companies quite by design are saying, well, we can blame the government and the surcharge going because everyone's expecting the price to go up. This is why I actually hate reporting on this program about the expected rise in fuel prices, because all it does is soften us up for the fuel price rises to come. But the price of fuel has gone up today off the back of this surcharge change. Something sneaky has occurred. Something sneaky has occurred. And as one person says, galaxy brain Albo clearly doesn't even think one step ahead. Well, no, he's got the international good bloke gong. He's still got jet lag. He missed out on seeing Kylie at the AFL. I mean, I feel for his emotion. 133-880 TVC, things happening. Simon and Jindalee, you are seeing something happening. Tell me what you know.
12: Yes, good morning, Gary.
0: Good morning.
12: I'm on my way southbound down the Gold Coast motorway approaching Dreamworld, and I just had the fifth one. It's only just gone past. Police cars, lights and sirens at speed, heading northbound in one hell of a hurry.
0: Mm. Yeah, there's something going on around Coomera is what I'm now hearing, mate. So slow down. That's what you're saying. They're heading.
12: Yeah, sorry, mate.
0: Yeah, no. They're heading northbound. You're heading southbound. But something around Coomera we're hearing.
12: Yeah, there wasn't any traffic when I was. I'd come down from that way. There was nothing on the road heading north. So. At that stage, nothing was holding up traffic, but they're on their way in a hurry.
0: All right. Okay, five police cars under lights. Of course, if you're on the highway, you will know that. And we'll check in with Chris soon, see what he can find out as well. I guess 133-882-0499-880-882. There are those who are not happy at all about the supermarket prices going up, and we're getting the feedback here. The Prime Minister's getting it on his social media sites as well. On the topic of flooding around Logan. Interesting observations coming in from a number of sources. Peter at Birkdale said, I grew up in Woodridge in the early 1970s. I was a little kid in the 1974 flood. That's the only time where I've seen a water flood. Well, there is a bit of water gets around the Logan River. And, of course, as we built more suburbia, you're going to see more and more water in more and more places. But one thing I think the Logan Council's doing that's really good common sense is they're actually dredging out some of the creeks, cleaning out the creeks, making sure those waterways do the things they should do. So it's not going on people's properties, it's going to the creeks and then ultimately onto the river. And there needs to be work done in all these areas. That's so frustrating, I'm sure, for so many people who are listening through western parts of Queensland where we need water and we've got quite the opposite. I hear that. We haven't had a lot of rain in southeast Queensland either. So I'm not suggesting there's about to be floods, but as John Raven said, now is the time to do the cleaning out of the creeks because the rain hasn't been there. Hello, Lord Mayor of Brisbane. You know that what will happen sometime in the next month or so, there will be a social media post about how you can get sandbags to stop the creeks coming through your house. I'd like you to clean the creeks out. I don't understand why you can't. If you can't clean the creeks out because there's some bottom-breathing turtle or gecko floating around that creek, then build a creek as a drain next to that creek so at least the water can go somewhere there. I just would have thought that's one way of improving not just simply the flood prevention in southeast Queensland and in Brisbane, but it would also be a way of lowering insurance prices. John Cooper, who says, I agree, we should have more shady trees in our parks. It makes sense. Unfortunately, shady bureaucrats see them as a threat. Oh, I don't know. Once the tree gets planted, it's always healthy. They'll never let that tree ever be dropped out. There are some trees we don't want in parks. The widowmakers, we know what they are. Coming up in a moment with demand for community services at an all-time high, we're going to sit down with Tara from Queensland Gives, Robert from Life Unleashed. There's this historic $8 million grant rollout that's transforming local charities, and we'll meet an incredibly special service dog named Quentin. That's coming up, 27 to 11.
13: What an NRL sale season it's been. We've given away some big spends at Coco Brew, and each week we've heard from the man in the know, Robin.
14: Newcastle, the John's brothers, Brian afterwards. Yeah. It means a lot for the town. It's going to be unbelievable grand final.
13: Now, there's just one game left to win vouchers from Coco Brew William Street, Coco Brew Express, and Coco Brew Riverfront. Who will hold up that trophy on grand final day? And who'll be our last winners of the season? 4RO's footy tipping competition. Thanks to Coco Brew on the talk of Central Queensland. 994RO.
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0: Community services. This is really getting big. All-time high, big state, lots of issues. And funding is really critical for survival for a lot of organisations. But Queensland Gives is managed by the Queensland Community Foundation. It's just launched its largest ever grants program, unlocking over $8 million for charities. This money can change lives on the ground. In fact, we're joined in the studio by Tara from Queensland Gives and Richard Lord from Life Unleashed by Integra Services Dogs Australia. And, of course, Service Dog Quentin is here as well, the PR manager for Life Unleashed. Great to see the three of you.
23: Great to be here.
0: Now, is it true that Quentin is named after Quentin Bryce?
23: That's Quentin? Right. She's a great supporter of assistance dogs. She was when she was Governor-General. So, in tribute to her, we've named acquainted after her.
0: Well, very nice, and very nicely vested and everything else like that. I don't think Quentin likes the cold of the studio, but $30,000 grant this year to fund puppy educators. Okay, puppy educators. Tara, it's a large grant. There's large grants that have been handed out by Queensland Gives. I love what your organisation does.
3: Oh, thank you so much, Gary. It's great to be here. And today is an especially great day because we're opening the next round of funding.
0: Yep.
3: So we've got record distribution in our grant round and from the Queensland Community Foundation, which, as you know, is the incredible community foundation and charitable trust that former Queensland Premier Mike Ahern set up.
0: Yes.
3: And we turn 30 next February, which is amazing. And over the course of that 30 years, this amazing fund has generated $65 million for Queensland charities, communities and causes that otherwise wouldn't have existed.
0: So what was the grant funding again? Remind me, every time we speak, I say, tell me the grant funding that started all those years ago with Mike Ahern.
3: So Mike had come out of being Premier.
0: Yep.
3: So he wasn't actually the Premier when he set up. It's not a government thing. We're an independent charity. So he'd seen that Queensland didn't have a community foundation. Sydney and Melbourne did. In fact, Geelong have three. You know, there's a lot of these structures down south. Queensland didn't have anything. So he set about to change that because he had seen the overwhelming and unmet need, social and environmental needs across our great state, and set us up with just $300,000.
0: Wow, $300,000.
3: Fast forward to today, the trust is now $174 million. And all of that money has come from everyday Queenslanders wanting to help Queensland move forward.
0: So this grant program, this is the largest grant rollout in the 29-year history of the foundation. You've got to keep money there, haven't you, to keep that wealth, if you like, accumulating for the future. But you're going to put a lot of money in the hands of Queensland charities.
3: Yeah, so we are a different way of charity. We're a different way to think about it. We, instead of taking the funds and instantly buying the meal for the homeless person or planting the tree, we take the donation, we hold it, we invest it with our founding partner, QIC, who do a brilliant job. So it's a very high-performance fund, and it's only the income from that fund that we then give away back to Queensland charities and communities. So the grant here to Life Unleashed was a 2026 grant. And, you know, I think Beautiful Quentin is the great example. I've learned just from today that Queensland has the largest number of veterans in the country. And now they have a presence on the Gold Coast and they're doing puppy training there, all with thanks to this grant. And if that funding wasn't there, then perhaps that wouldn't be serving the community of the Gold Coast.
0: Well, I'm sure that's the case. I mean, Richard, let's put it to you. Integra Service Dogs, $30,000 from the foundation. This is for puppy educators. Can you break down what a puppy educator does? Is it rewarding work? Do you get successful graduates and then you probably get some that you don't talk about?
23: No, we get a lot of great dogs and the volunteers in the community who take our dogs and give them socialisation, take them on public transport, take it to the kids' footy, take it shopping, give it all that sort of thing, plus basic obedience under the supervision of our instructors. And, you know, once they reach that age, 18 months to 2 years, they're probably ready to go and our instructor matches them up with one of the people on our waiting list. And we go and do a 10-day straight one-on-one training for that person. And then we follow them up for the next 8 years of the working dog's life. So the grant helped us to get up here. We're a national charity. We're only a little team of 12, but we were started by veterans in Canberra. And as Tara was saying, about a third of the dogs will come into Queensland because there's more veterans here than any other state. So we now can have them here in a one-stop shop, trained up in Queensland, and then going to Queensland recipients.
0: Okay, so it's veterans, and I understand first responders.
23: That's correct.
0: So PTSD, that post-traumatic stress disorder, giving them, I guess, a calm companion that's with them everywhere they want to go.
23: Well, the sad facts are the average age of the person getting one of our dogs is 44, and 85% of them will never work again due to the effects of service, either for their country or for their community. So for a dog that gives you the confidence to get back out of the house and go and watch your kids play sport or go and take your partner out for a restaurant meal, it's holding families together. Not only is it good for the recipient, the person, it's great for the family, holds them together, which in turn is great for the community. So many of these people are at home self-medicating. So to get them out and back into the community and maybe just doing their normal things, going swimming, going to the library, but getting more involved with the family makes a big difference.
0: So the $30,000 from Queensland Gives, what sort of difference did that make from your point of view?
23: Well, it gives us an opportunity to invest in resources we need to get volunteers on board, a bit of marketing, more equipment that we need for volunteers to have, puppy crates, puppy beds, jackets, lids, all that sort of thing. So, we're putting in our staff time and so forth. So it's a partnership to make sure this happens.
0: Yeah. So, I mean, Tara, I guess from a Queensland Gives point of view, it really does qualify as a great charity because they're value adding by their own efforts to the money you give them.
3: Absolutely. And the knock-on effect really to the wider community is huge, I think. And I see this across our great state. I've recently been in Toowoomba and the Sunshine Coast and in Townsville, and I hear the stories every day of the transformational effect of these grants in helping charities be better, do more, advance their mission. You know, up in Townsville recently, there's a brilliant Southeast Queensland-based charity, Baby Gives Back.
0: Mm-hmm.
3: And because of a grant that also in the 2026 round that we were able to give, they now have a presence in Townsville that they didn't have before. And that is delivering kits for mothers and newborns that often these mums are taking their babies home with nothing. And they're delivering these boxes to newborns in Townsville. So as I come across these different charities just doing such good work, I can't tell you how transformational these grants are. And we couldn't be giving these grants if generous Queenslanders hadn't donated the funds in the first place. So this fund has probably mostly been built in wills. It's by Queenslanders thinking about the legacy aspect of who they are, who they want to be, and how they can help Queensland. And it's a great model, as in I did some research with Deloitte Access Economics a couple of years ago. I said, why would you give the money to Queensland Community Foundation? Why wouldn't you give it straight to RFDS, RSPCA, Cancer Council? Why wouldn't you? And it's the compounding effect of this trust that we take it, hold it, invest it. We never give away the capital. We're only giving away the income. So every 50 years, your gift today is multiplied by 30.
0: Yeah, that's quite something, isn't it, really?
3: And if you think about that in 10 years, 20 years, 50 years, 200 years, your gift today just multiplying and helping Queensland is very powerful.
0: But instead of just talking about the filthy lucre, you know, let's not talk about the money. This is the difference that's being made in a lot of lives, because Queenslanders, I think, right now are struggling with a lot of the paperwork, a lot of the red tape associated with running organisations. I'm hearing reports, I talked about it the other day, about a lot of smaller community groups that are giving up because it's all too hard. This back-of-house stuff is really something. You've actually been putting some money towards this general fund for organisational capacity building, all the back-of-house stuff, staff training, admin costs. And that's just a reality, isn't it?
3: It is. That general fund is our biggest single fund within QCF. And sometimes you talk about it's the boring stuff.
0: No.
3: It can be the boring stuff, but it's actually the really critical and important stuff. So the general fund is a fund that any Queensland charity can apply for. You do need to have DGR1 tax deductibility status, but if you don't have it, you can AusPice. So there's a workaround there, but any Queensland charity with DGR1 can apply for $40,000 because we've actually increased the amount this year. So you can apply for $40,000, but also if you're a Queensland charity operating in other places, you're allowed to apply for multiple grants.
0: Yeah.
3: So anyone can go for the big one, which is the general fund capacity building, but there's also localised grants in the Gold Coast, Sunshine Coast, Northern Queensland, the Gulf, and yeah, you can apply for multiple. You just have to make sure your project is taking place to benefit that community. That's okay. The only catch.
0: Yeah, I just get frustrated, though. I mean, I think that's great what you're doing, but I get frustrated the fact that there is so much back-of-house paperwork and nonsense and stamp duties and insurances and heaven knows whatever else. It's driving a lot of organisations out the door.
3: Well, I have some good news for you on that.
0: Thank you.
3: Our grant round is deliberately simple and easy. And
0: okay. So
3: for charities, it's very easy. All of the information is on our website, www.qcf.org.au, which the QCF stands for Queensland Community Foundation.
0: Mm.
3: We've got tips, tricks, frequently asked questions. We're different to other funders we invite the charity to call us and simply ask the question, does my project fit?
0: Yeah.
3: Because the last thing we want to do is waste anyone's time because, as you say, every minute, every hour of nonprofits is so precious because they're doing such good work in the community. And I think, Quentin here is a perfect example. Yeah,
0: absolutely, full-legged example. I mean, Richard, I'll give you a chance, just a quick last comment about how hard it is as a charity to do your job and how important it is you keep doing it.
23: Well, that's right. Well, doing the grant rounds, it's like painting the Story Bridge. You've got to start doing it again every year. So there's plenty of work in that. And this one, as Tara mentioned, nice and easy. Some of them want, 20 pages for $2,000.
0: Yeah.
23: So there's a lot of work to be done. And this is easy. But as Tara said, it's all about, it's not giving us a fish. It's teaching us how to fish, basically. So
0: Great comment. Look, I thank you both for coming in and through you, Richard, can you thank Quentin as well? Find a way to communicate. No, thank you, Quentin. Quentin was able to give a right of reply. Made me jump. 133-882. Thanks to Watch Smoke Alarms. It's 11 to 11.
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4: 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To have your say on the proposed new laws, search Breach Bail, Go to Jail. 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
1: Well, he won the 4BC Sports Star of the Year award this morning. That's for 4BC Mornings anyway. Even though it's been a huge week for the NRL, been an even bigger week for the great Nine commentator Peter Fasoldis, who joins us now. Salty, I mean that. You've been a terrific caller of the great game all year. Thank you for everything you've been doing.
2: So I love it. Gary, the greatest game of all and the greatest weekend of all. So, yeah, grand final weekend. Bring it on.
1: How were the Daily M's last night, mate? What was your key takeaway?
2: Oh, well done to Nathan Cleary and Tamika Upton. It's not often you get the two best players, whether it be the best NRLW player and the best NRL player, take out these individual awards. So well done to Nathan Cleary and Tamika Upton. Look, Andrew Webster getting Coach of the Year is one that's come under great conjecture. People have got to remember that it is for the rounds 1 to 27. It's not including the finals. Perhaps you wait, do you, to announce the Coach of the Year until the grand final night, because the Coach of the Year is the coach that wins the premiership? I don't know, but I don't like a lot of the debate around it, because it takes a bit away from Andrew Webster and what he achieved through rounds 1 to 27. Justin Holbrook, Christian Wolf, they would have been worthy winners also.
1: Yeah, indeed. Now, the NRLW, the women's game, the Roosters taking on the Broncos. We're getting right behind the Broncos.
2: Well, I think the Broncos are the last team that the Roosters would have wanted to play. They would have been cheering for the Titans last Sunday afternoon. They would have wanted to play the Gold Coast. They won't want to play this Brisbane team. And the Broncos forward pack, no, they won't be intimidated by the Roosters forwards. Look, the Roosters forwards with Koenig in 13, I don't even think she's the most dangerous player in that forward pack. I think Tessa Poole is the one that the Broncos really have to look at shutting down. I think they can do that. Chelsea Leonarduzzi coming off the bench, I think she'll play a big role on Sunday, and I think all roads lead to back-to-back premierships for the Broncos.
1: Yeah, that sounds like good news. Now, the big dance, of course, Sunday. I guess there's going to be a curse broken, mate, Sunday, as you know. Yes. A team's never won a comp while conceding 50 points during the season, the Roosters. They're taking on a team that's probably never won from outside the top four. Well, that's what a lot of people say, but either way, the Knights, I say go the Knights, go the Knights.
2: Yeah, I'm with you, Gary, although in saying that, if the Roosters won, I'll be really happy for Daly Cherry-Evans and Sam Walker.
1: Yeah, me too.
2: Since
1: he
2: was a little kid, so yep. I'll be happy for those two in particular and the Roosters fans. But yeah, this whole riding of the wave of emotion with the Knights, they've been playing some tremendous football. Their defence has been first class. They are going to miss Phoenix Crosland, but I've tipped the Knights this week. I think they'll win by one or two points. I don't think there'll be anything in it. I think it'll be a classic grand final. And my pick for player of the match is Fletcher Sharp to win the Clive Churchill medal. I think that he's ready to have a big game. He's been a little quiet. He's not been bad by any stretch, but I think that this grand final is going to be one to savour. And if you're a Newcastle fan, enjoy it. And I think just about anyone's a Newcastle fan this week, apart from Rooster supporters.
1: Yeah, exactly right. And besides, Newcastle's closer to Queensland than Bondi. That's how I look at it. Good on you, Peter Pasoldis. He's at the heart of everything. Rugby League, 133-882. Dan tells me 10-plus police cars heading west on the Logan Motorway near Forest Lake, lights and sirens. What the hell is going on? We've had 5 up the motorway. Is that part of the 10? We will keep an eye on that. If you see anything, let us know, 133-882.
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18: It's 11 o'clock. Good morning. I'm Chloe Affleck. The opposition says it's sceptical an end to card surcharges will actually lower prices. The Reserve Bank has banned extra fees on credit and debit card payments. The federal government says the move will take pressure off consumers and help with cost of living pressures. But senior Liberal MP James Patterson has told News 24 Labor can't be trusted.
19: I encourage everyone who goes out to buy a coffee this morning to check, is it in fact cheaper, and if so, how much cheaper is it compared to what you paid for yesterday or the week before or the month before? Because don't forget, this is the Prime Minister that also told you that your mortgages would be cheaper.
18: Olympic cycling champion Anna Meares has weighed in on the emblem debate for the 2032 Games. Meares joined Paralympic wheelchair star Angie Ballard in Rockhampton to unveil the third piece of the puzzle. After discovering a round gold and magenta object, Meares says it's starting to look like an animal.
20: It has thrown a lot of us, but I actually think that this is a part of the face and the frill of the bearded dragon or the frilled neck lizard. So that's my call on the emblem.
18: Overseas, passengers and crew have helped restrain a pilot who allegedly stabbed the captain of a commercial flight over the Middle East. The fly-Dubai craft was travelling from Dubai to Tel Aviv when it dropped 14,000 feet in 30 seconds after the incident in the cockpit. The service landed safely in Saudi Arabia with the pilot now under arrest. Five new beaches have been added to Queensland's Shark Smart drone program. Patrols now cover Coolangatta, Greenmount, Northcliff and Surfers Paradise on the Gold Coast, as well as Nielsen Park near Bundaberg. Nearly 12,000 flights last season discovered over 1,800 sharks, including 246 potentially dangerous cases. People looking to buy properties in Brisbane are increasingly searching for those which offer benefits like a pool or dual living. New data from Domain shows the personality type for buyers in the River City is multi-generational. National property editor Alice Stoltz says duplexes and granny flats are some of the ways people are making the most of their primary residence.
9: They're laid out in such a way that there might be a one bedroom down the bottom of that duplex with a little powder room attached to it. And we're seeing increasingly people are thinking, could I perhaps one day, potentially during an Olympic period where there's an influx of people to the city, could I let that out in the future? Or could I potentially have an au pair in that part of the house to help me save on childcare costs?
18: Also making news, youth detention workers have reached a new wage deal with the state government, and a new study has found almost 3 in 4 disadvantaged children suffering from dental issues are ending up in emergency departments. To finance, the All Ords is down 117 points at $8,852. $1 Australian is buying 69.4 US cents. Checking sport, Australia is turning its attention to the highly anticipated test series in South Africa following the conclusion of the one-dayers. The Aussies avoided a clean sweep by defeating the Proteas by 45 runs in rain-affected match. Skipper Mitch Marsh says the series has provided valuable lessons ahead of the World Cup next year.
17: I think if you look back at the first couple of games, we weren't outplayed for 50 overs. We were outplayed in certain moments, and when we get to a World Cup, it'll be those moments that will define it for us.
18: After an awful few days, Nathan Cleary has been given something to smile about, winning the Dally M medal for the first time in his career. Brisbane fullback Tamika Upton won the NRLW's Dally M medal for a third time. The Broncos have landed in Sydney ahead of their NRLW grand final this Sunday against the Roosters. And the winner of the 2026 Men's Stall Gift has been suspended from competition for 12 months after failing a drug test.
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29: Cloudy across Capricornia today, most likely on the coast, a little bit more sunshine inland, heading for a top of 28 degrees today for Rockhampton. Yeppoon getting to 24, Gladstone reaching 26, Billawheeler 30.
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1: We're on 4BC here in Brisbane, southeast Queensland. We've got you covered. And 4RO, Rockhampton and central Queensland, and around the rest of our great state on the Resonate Network. Coming up, I'll have a bit to say about a couple of things that have happened in the news overnight, particularly that Fly Dubai flight hijack drama that's played out over the last 24 hours. Quite extraordinary stuff. I flew with Fly Dubai. They're kind of like the Jetstar of Emirates. They're just their local kind of domestic, more regional kind of operation. They're a good, safe airline, good, proper planes, as you might imagine, out of Dubai, the Emirates. But what a pretty scary moment. We'll relive a little bit of that. Also, the tale of two Jims, the bloke from Jim's Mowing, and the bloke who's mowing us all down with his taxes charges and destruction of the economy, Jim Chalmers. We'll get a bit of a take from each of the Jims as well. 133-882. Thanks to Watch Smoke Alarms. I love the idea of people who are self-starters. Love the idea of people who actually think about others. Love the idea of these sort of works. When you wake up every morning, do something for humanity. These are the words of our next guest. This is a bloke who's literally spent almost a century living out that kind of philosophy. I've known him for a long time. Tomorrow morning, he's heading off for the red centre of our country. I'm talking about Advocate Everald Compton. He's been a bit of a trailblazer, National Seniors Association. He's written books, cares about our community in so many different ways. He's heading off for the red centre. Why is he doing that? Because this coming Monday, it's not just the King's birthday weekend here in Queensland. It's going to be Everald's birthday. 95 he's turning. He and his wife, Helen, are marking the milestone by embarking on an 11-kilometre walk around the base of Uluru. And their goal is to raise $100,000 for Dorcas Axe. Now, this is a grassroots charity providing vital cash grants to everyday families facing sudden crises. Let's face it, there's plenty of that. Now, Everald Compton is well known. I think he's a great Queenslander. A lot of people certainly know his legacy. Founder of National Seniors, founding CEO of Brisbane's St Andrew's War Memorial Hospital. And he's been a driving force behind the Inland Railway Project, where we've kind of had a lot of discussions over the years. And I'm with him. I think the project is good. That's why I keep talking about being Melbourne to Townsville, not just Melbourne to southeast Queensland. And Everald, just because he's got a little bit of time in his hands, is currently at 94, going on 95, writing his seventh book called Lucinda. Why wouldn't you? So before he flies out, happy birthday, Everald Compton. He joins us now. Good to talk to you, sir.
2: Well, good to talk to you, Gary, and good to have known you for so many long, I think we...
1: 30 years.
2: Back in 1996.
1: Yeah, 30 years plus. 30 years plus we've known each other, and... Mate, I thought you were evergreen. I didn't realise you were about to turn 95. It's just extraordinary. I know you like to go for a bit of a walk around Moore and Conanton in the Brisbane River Valley. That's a very spiritual home for you. But what the heck are you doing going to Uluru? That's a long way away.
2: Well, I wanted to make it a special experience, and I wanted to do something on my birthday to raise $100,000 for Dorcas Axe. I thought, well, going round Uluru, it would be an important thing. I've always regarded it as the spiritual heart of Australia for every religion, not just one, even for atheists. You can walk around Uluru and say, I'm an Australian. It's been there for 25 million years or more. Say, I'm an Australian. And as I walk around on Monday, at dawn on Monday, 35 friends are walking with me. We're going to talk about how we can become better Australians and think about what we can do to make us a caring and sharing nation. And we're going to talk about that all the way around. And so I thought that would be a special way, you know, to handle, to celebrate my 95th birthday, which I'm happy to have received. But there's nothing much to do in getting to 95, Gary. All you've got to do is keep waking up every morning, haven't you?
1: Yeah, and I would, well, I'll let you know when I get there, Everil. But let's face it, not only keeping waking up every morning, thinking about how you can make a difference, I think this is the secret to your longevity. But you're going to go clockwise or anti-clockwise around Uluru? These are the burning questions I want to ask you today.
2: Well, now, that's a very good question. I have to ask the local Indigenous rangers about that. We've just arranged to turn up at the starting point of the Walgett Circle. It's a walking track that circles the thing, and there's a road that's further out the circle. We've got to turn up at the starting line. And I'm not sure which way they're going to send it. That's a burning question, mate. I'll have to ask that.
1: Yeah, you'll have to. And you're not going to set a world record for the speed. I imagine is it a walk or a shuffle? How are you going to get around? I mean, 11 kilometres at 95. My hat is tipped to you, sir.
2: Well, look, I've been walking. I do a lot of walking in my old age. It's one of the problems you have in old age is you put on too much weight and your muscles get a bit less. And Helen and I, last Saturday, with my wife Helen, she's coming with me to walk. We said, well, we better make it. We've been walking 4 or 5 kilometres regularly. We better make it. So last Saturday morning, we walked for 3 hours and 15 minutes around pathways at Asprey. We sat down 4 times for 2 minutes on park benches, but we did it 11 kilometres in 3 hours, 15 minutes. I need the good Scotch whiskey to revive me at the end of it, but we at least convinced ourselves we can walk 11 kilometres.
1: Well, you've both been together a long time. You're about to celebrate a very hefty marriage milestone as well, Everil.
2: 68 years we've been together. They've been 68 good years, and every year at this time, we have our birthdays in the same week, and so we always go away somewhere for that. And so they've been happy times, and whatever I've achieved in life, Helen has been a major contributor, and I've tried to do vice versa with all the things she does. She's a great visitor of people who are in lonely people in nursing homes, and she spends a lot of time going around looking at them. And so between us, we've made ourselves a bit of a team,
1: Gary. Yeah, well done to you. Now, Dorcas Axe, you founded this crisis charity, 15 years ago. You want to raise $100,000. Knowing you, you'll have got it organised. You'll get the $100,000. Well done. But what does the work of Dorcas Axe do? How does this help local families?
2: Well, we actually help families all over Australia when it comes. Firstly, I'm an elder of the Uniting Church, and my Asprey Uniting Church, 15 years ago, we decided that in addition to coming to church and doing the things the churches do, we needed to reach out to society, because that's what Jesus, the man, did, looking after the poor, the hungry, the homeless, the persecuted, whatever you. And we wanted to identify. We didn't believe we had any right to go to church on Sunday unless we're out there at the coal face as well. So in addition to what we put in the plate every Sunday to keep the church going, we make gifts to Dorcas Axe. And we're not a big charity, but there's only 100 people in my church, and we're all getting a bit old. But the last year we handed out 63 grants of $1,000 to people whom we discovered in problems. We have Uniting Church ministers and Anglican ministers and Catholic priests all over Australia, we know, who tell us when someone's in strife. And for instance, there's a lady who's going to walk the same time as me on Monday. She's about 100 years old, and she lives in the Hawkesbury River Valley, Heather Lee. And she remembered that we were told by the local member of parliament in the Hawkesbury 5 years ago, when they got washed out twice in the 1 year, that we gave 5 families $1,000 each so they could buy food while they were sorting out their washed out homes. And she remembered that, And she decided she wanted to walk on Saturday. She's going to walk 2 kilometres. She's 100. Five friends with her. And all of them are going to give some money to Dorcas Axe for that. And so I'm no longer the oldest person in this walk area, but a century one. Down in the
1: hook. Well, look, the story goes your mother taught you the phrase caring and sharing during the Great Depression, a defining time for a lot of people. While I was not alive during the Great Depression, I nevertheless learned the lessons from my grandparents. Do something for humanity every day. Do you think young people get it these days, Everil? Do you think they understand? I think they do. I just think there's probably an opportunity ahead for them because they're watching good people like you, others who make a difference in society. But what do you reckon? Do you reckon younger people get the idea of caring and sharing?
2: Well, look, I believe in every age group in Australia, there's some people who have the idea and some don't. I know young people who do great work. I mean, at one point we gave $1,000 to help a person down in the valley who was drank too much and wrecked their home. And it was young people who found this person and contacted me. And then after I helped this person, they stuck with this person. So you find the young people who found this person and contacted me. And then after I helped this person, they stuck with this person. So you find

0: younger people, and also any young person that I mentor, they help me understand my computer and the internet and AI, which I wouldn't have a clue without the young person's help. So I think we can form intergenerational partnerships, gang.
1: I think you're right. Everil, I wish you a happy birthday for Monday, an enjoyable walk. You'll be the young bloke with the 100-year-old lady alongside, but either way, to you and Helen, happy anniversary as well. Well done. Congratulations.
0: Thank you very much, and thanks for calling me, Gary, and look forward to catching up with you sometime. I remember our first meeting back with John Howard back in 1996, so thank you for talking to me.
1: Good on you, Errol Compton. He's quite an amazing bloke, really. Seriously, I think there's got to be a decent scotch at the end of that walk at 95, I would have thought. Wonderful three. Absolutely. Well, it's a couple of days to go. We're getting in early. 1-3-882, thanks to Watch Smoke Alarms. Just incredible stuff, really. It's 20 past 11.
2: 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It's mornings, thanks to Bolsover Dental. On the talk of Central Queensland, 994RO.
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1: At 23 past 11, your call's 133-882. More in just a moment. This is an amazing story, the last 24 hours. A company called Fly Dubai, that's the name of it, Fly Dubai, one word. They're basically the Jetstar of Emirates. They fly a lot of regional routes. I flew from Dubai Airport. It's the terminal on the other side of the runway. If you've been in and out of Dubai, magnificent airport terminals there. But there's the old terminal over on the north side of the runway. I'm getting very technical now, aren't I? I remember going, and it was like a

0: bus station. It was just chockers with people, but they had all the security stuff there. And that's where Fly Dubai tends to fly from. A Fly Dubai flight bound for Israel. I flew to Saudi with Fly Dubai. This one was heading to Israel. Apparently, it could have ended in total tragedy. The plane's pilot was stabbed by the co-pilot. Now, there's suggestions the co-pilot had some stupid idea. This bloke came out of Oman. He decided to stab the aircraft's captain, who was born in India, trained as a pilot in New Zealand. And this Omani-born co-pilot decided he would stab him in the cockpit and take control of the jet. And I think on board, and we've got audio, I don't know if I want to play the audio of the terrifying sounds. Could you imagine that? Yeah, you can imagine it. 15,000-foot dive, straight down, 30 seconds, and a long way down. That would be frightening in itself. Kids were crying. Everyone was screaming, thinking this is it, something's going on. But the captain has proved to be a hero. He was wounded. He managed to unlock the cockpit door from the floor so others could actually get in. And a group of quick-thinking passengers, I've seen the footage, you'll no doubt see it on the TV news. There was also an off-duty flight crew, because it's a couple of hours flight over to Israel. So they had another crew on board. Actually rushed inside, tackled and tied up the attacker. The plane was forced to make an emergency landing in Saudi Arabia. And, of course, this happened over Jordanian airspace. Jordan, Israel and Saudi kind of share a water-based border. But local authorities, and they be very serious, let me tell you, took the co-pilot into custody. Videos uploaded online show the bloody pilot lying on the ground he's attended to. But thanks to the courage of the captain and the passengers who stepped in, all 174 people on board survived. And when they did, boy, did they cheer. That is the happy sound of passengers being very, very happy about the fact that what they thought was a near fatal experience was not. They were greeted by family members. Of course, Israeli Prime Minister Benjamin Netanyahu spent no time. He's met one of the passengers who put the terrorist pilot of the Fly Dubai flight in a chokehold before leveling out the plane. Yanev Hanum, whose shirt was stained with blood, recalled the moment when telling Netanyahu that he had an aviation background. It also explained the pilot who was stabbed was able to open the door and allowed the passengers to breach the cockpit. It is actually a very safe part of the world to fly. So that is one of those one-off things that you never want to see again. And it's all been, as is the case these days, videoed. So therefore, it's now a very big news story because we can all see the pictures. But it was a 737 Fly Dubai. As I said, the Jetstar, basically, of Emirates. I hope that's okay by Emirates for describing them that way. 133-882. And Tom is at Bribey Island. Tom, you got a few recollections of your own about floods and so forth?
1: Oh, well, born up in the country, why not?
0: Of course. Floods, drought, these things happen, don't they?
1: Exactly. Gary, I just want to say this. Droughts are cyclical. Followed by floods, which are cyclical. There is tons and tons of references in the printed material available.
0: Yep.
1: I have supplied a scheme, namely the Lewis-Reed scheme, which is basically the equivalent of the Bradfield, except it's on the western side of the Great Dividing Range.
0: Yep.
1: And would send water all the way, excess water that Queensland didn't want, would send it all the way to Adelaide. Now, why are politicians of all parties putting their heads in the sand? Why is the Prime Minister saying, no, we're not going to build any more dams when we need the water and will need the water because the world is running out of water, except in Queensland, where billions and billions of litres are allowed to flow out to sea?
0: It's crazy
1: stuff. And we have idiots talking about, oh, we'll have to drink poo water.
0: Mm.
1: Have you ever heard such stupidity?
0: Yeah, no, I wouldn't drink poo water either. But either way, recycling water is, of course, part of the trick. But, Tom, you raise a great point. Let me talk about it. Sir Frank Moore, the late Sir Frank Moore, the late Sir Leo Hilscher, they asked me to promise that I would continue to promote the idea of what they call the Great Dividing Range Scheme. A lot of people look at it, the amount of water in far north Queensland, the amount of water that does, to Tom's point, go out to sea and bleaches the Great Barrier Reef, which brings the United Nations over to say, oh, it's climate change. No, it's not. It's flooding fresh water going out, bleaching the coral. Coral doesn't like fresh water. It wants briny water, salt water. So if you could actually capture some of that water and slowly but surely push it where it might be otherwise needed, and you don't have to build the whole thing in one hit. You just say, we're going to get this dam built. We'll flip the water from going out to sea and put it out to west. Once that dam is filled, you build the next thing and you drop it down a bit further and a bit further and a bit further. And to Tom's point, you could almost then get it into the Murray-Darling Basin. And at that point, once it hits the Darling River, you're starting to get water out towards Adelaide. This should be a no-brainer thing. It's been talked about for almost 100 years. And Bradfield posited that if you actually got this in place, you could calm the environment down by having more trees growing in places. The weather would be calmer. And there'd be water for agriculture. There'd be water for new towns. But some bureaucrats have just made it a point that they will never, ever, and every time there's a new minister that comes into office, Deb Frecklington wanted to do this before the 2020 election, and basically everybody just pours more cold water on this whole water scheme. The whole thing's madness. I just think politicians have got to be bold and actually go for growth. See, we've got three things now, haven't we? We should be able to use the uranium in the ground to pay for the rest of it. Get rid of the moratorium on uranium mines, get rid of the moratorium on using nuclear power, put a inland rail project from Melbourne to Townsville, and then alongside that rail corridor, start to run water pipelines to various other parts of Queensland. So there's four things. There's four things. We're slowly developing a policy portfolio. The bureaucrats will hate us. That's right. Barnaby Joyce is going to fix them up. He spoke to Jason Matthews on 4BC Breakfast earlier this morning, talking about the need to cut government expenditure on dumb stuff like managing our misery. He wants to cut the bureaucracy, and that could bring down inflation. Here's Barnaby Joyce.
2: Okay, we wouldn't do a Campbell-Newman thing. What we'd do is say, look, as people, well, first of all, we're getting rid of the climate change department. That's gone, okay? They'll have to go find another job in another department. There is no climate change department. Climate change legislation, you pass the investment schemes, your safeguard mechanism, all that garbage, all gone, finished. Smaller government is what you want government out of your face. Yep. Stop regulating how many, you know, firearms we can have out as farmers out here with.
0: Well, that's Barnaby Joyce, of course, One Nation's leader in the House of Representatives. He could be the Prime Minister of Australia in about 400 days from now. We'll see. Meanwhile, you've got a bloke, a different Jim, not that Jim, but this Jim, Jim's mowing founder, Jim Penman. He's launched a blistering attack on Dim Jim, the Treasurer of Australia, following the Reserve Bank's latest interest rate hike, with the cash rate now sitting at 4.6%, Jim Penman hasn't held back. He's calling Chalmers completely incompetent and claiming frontbench politicians have zero real-world experience. And he's also claimed today is Thursday. It's bleeding obvious they got no understanding about the real world, but I agree with Jim Penman. Jim Penman, the Jim's man, he went on to add he believes federal politicians think adding thousands of new business regulations won't hurt everyday Australians. They even think taking away the credit surcharge, the credit card fee, won't hurt us. Prices have gone up all over the place. And Jim Penman's rightly warning government borrowing, green policies are driving up prices, putting the nation in trouble. It's in trouble. Jim Penman went on to say, he was worried about everyday Aussies who are on fixed incomes and tight budgets paying the price for inflation while their wages stay flat. Flat would be good. Flat would be good. I think we need to bring in a new Jim's franchise, Jim's Economics, and see if Jim Chalmers could actually buy one of those franchises. That would make a lot more sense.

0: I didn't realize there was a gym song. It's exercised my mind. But the trouble is all of these front bench politicians with no real world experience say, oh, hello, Humphrey from the department, give me some advice. And advice is coming from public servants like this, a Queensland public servant demanding more than $3 million from us taxpayers after losing her job in a department restructure. This lady, Yvette Norris, good luck to her. She was earning up to $170,000 a year in her management role with the Office of Industrial Relations. She knows the rules. She claims losing her job caused her severe trauma, post-traumatic stress disorder, and now wants 17 years' worth of pay to cover her losses. I think we've come to a price. Pay me 17 years' worth of pay, and I will go quietly. She claims her boss allegedly described her as aggressive and bizarre and failed to consult her before cutting her job. The Office of Industrial Relations is denying any wrongdoing. Says the department was restructured purely for operational reasons. I hope I haven't added to her PTSD, but fair income. 17 years' worth of money is a kiss-off. Kiss-off, Bruce. 1-3-3-8-82 at 25 to mid.
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0: Double pass to give away, call number 10. This is a fantastic show. Anastasia Musical, it's on right now. It's going to close on the 18th of October. Your chance to go along. People are smiling, they're dancing, they're tapping, they're laughing, they're crying, they're everything. They're enthralled by it all. It is, without doubt, everything you want on a stage performance. Anastasia, the musical. Double pass to give away right now. 133-882. After midday today, Michael McLaren is here. Michael, always good to talk with you ahead of your program.
12: Hello, Gary.
0: Mate, I've come up with a whole brand new theme for you as well. We've been working on it all morning. Have a listen to this.
12: Oh, good.
13: Michael,

0: you think it's really clear who we're talking to, Michael McLaren?
1: Look, that's beautiful. I'm so glad he said H and not H.
0: Yeah, I know.
1: It's amazing what AI can do. That will take over the world and kill us all, we're being told one day. I mean, that's extraordinary to think about, isn't it?
0: Killing us with kindness. It's actually cuddling us. It's a cuddle, not a kill, I say.
1: I know, yes, it's warm. And
0: we're using it for niceness, not for nastiness.
1: Aren't we just? I wonder what the most AI thing is at the moment. My guess would be the people that use the Donald Trump voice to go and, you know, drop voicemails at other people's accounts and
0: Baby Trump AI, where they've actually got these sort of imagined major world characters but as babies making profound statements, which is hilarious on social media.
1: Yeah, that's kind of cute.
0: Donald Trump's gone along the full shore in Havana, Cuba, and reimagined it with gold towers. It's really quite fun.
1: Well, it's golden days we're with casinos, don't forget. So, you know, anything's possible.
0: Anything is possible. Yeah, I think that's kind of the government's motto today. The Prime Minister crowing that we've spent $1.65 billion on credit card surcharges, and aren't I a good bloke? I've got rid of them. And yet what we're getting this morning are calls from people saying, hang on, the price just went up on everything. Like, and a lot. I found one thing I bought yesterday, $6.65 breakfast. It was $7.30 this morning. Go look at that, Michael.
1: Well, that's a little more than the 1.25% or whatever the card surcharge should have been. So, yeah. Mm. And, you know, I think what we will find, and I'm not necessarily blaming some small businesses here, but a lot of them, as you know, have been absorbing cost rises right across the board. Today's a very good excuse for them to just go and add a little of that into the ticket price and just say, oh, look, you know, we had to change the price because we've got to absorb the surcharge. So now there's no surcharge. This is the new ticket price. Take it or leave it. But, you know, you could always throw a few little side dishes in just to cover your base. And I don't blame them. But
0: no, I don't either.
1: Yeah.
0: But it is just a reality. And it's going to feed inflation. It's going to hurt everyday Australians. And I don't think this Prime Minister has a bleeding clue about what he says.
1: Gary, what inflation? What inflation?
0: Yeah,
1: what are you talking about?
0: Fair enough.
1: We're the envy of the world. Mm. Don't you know that?
0: Oh, I heard that somewhere. Yeah, wait on. That was the spin factory.
1: That's right.
0: Yeah. Not good enough, but I guess you'll maintain the rage and keep us all informed this afternoon.
1: Yeah, we'll also talk about that Bell Bay smelter bailout, $200 million on top of a special arrangement with Hydro Tasmania. It's an interesting thing, though. This is all about green aluminium. Well, hang on. I thought this was powered by Hydro. And they still need a bailout. So what future does heavy industry have in this country?
0: Well, none. It's a future made in China. I mean, let's face it. If it's not in China, it's in India. It's a future made somewhere else.
1: Hmm. Well, I guess we'll be making bed and breakfast for their visitors when they come and stay and look at the harbour or something.
0: Something along those lines. Or go to Bluey's World, one or the other. Anyway, good to talk to you, Michael. We'll see you after midday today.
1: Gary.
0: Michael McLaren is here after midday.
2: Gary.
0: At least I found a theme on my own. That's great. Yeah, good.
2: Gary.
0: They spell it the right way. Artificial.
2: Gary.
0: Yes.
2: Gary.
0: Okay, you spelled it right. That's good. We're having too much fun. Just let's get back to the serious stuff. Lorraine's at Bridgman Downs. You are our winner, Lorraine.
3: Oh, God, my husband.
0: You're going to enjoy that? You excited? Happy?
3: Oh, I am. I love the theatre.
0: Well, Anastasia the Musical is fantastic. Now, I understand that we did interrupt your morning when we said call, so you've done well. What were you doing?
3: I was baking, just taking the scones out of the oven.
0: What sort of scones? Were they the lemonade scones or are they more fancy than?
3: No. They were the milk and cream, half milk, half cream with your, flour mix.
0: It's that time of day.
3: Yeah.
0: It'd be a nice smell in your house.
3: Oh, it is.
0: Oh, glorious.
3: I know.
0: Well, you've made it to the phone. You've got the call number through. You've won the double pass. I hope you enjoy it.
3: Oh, I know I will. Oh, that is so good.
0: Good. Super chef, multitasking, can bake scones, take them out of the oven and call 4BC all at the same time. That's Super Lorraine at Bridgman Downs. 133-882. 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
0: Thank you for keeping us up to date so we can inform others about things that are happening. Earlier, we took a call from Simon of Jindalee. He was heading south and saw police cars on the M1 around Ormo screaming north, five of them. And then a text from Dan, who said there were police cars, about 10 of them, under sirens heading west on the Logan Motorway near Forest Lakes. The lights, sirens were on, everything. And the Queensland Police media people have just contacted us. So this is the official word. Police are now patrolling streets through Gales in and around Ipswich following this police pursuit of an allegedly stolen car with a driver on the run. School holidays. I bet it'll be like an 11-year-old. Don't they know it's illegal to drive under the age of 17? Hasn't somebody told these children this? Naughty. I'm just saying, you know. But 10 police cars involved in a pursuit and they're continuing to try and find the driver on the run. Adult crime, adult time's really working well, isn't it? Break bail, go to jail. Oh, just hilarious. Going well. Anyway, the coppers, thank you for what you're doing there, but my stars. 133-882, the search for the random 4BC morning's weather song continues.
12: I wake up to a sunny day because I love a rainy night.
0: See, I like that. Bit of Eddie Rabbit. Rabbit's a band in Queensland, but not that song. For Brisbane, cloud clearing 25, Wellington Point, same story 23, Ipswich mostly sunny 27, Logan Central partly cloudy 26, Gold Coast cloud clearing and 24, cloud clearing at Redcliffe as well 24, Caboolture it's 25, and Noosa, partly cloudy, 23. For Rockhampton, partly cloudy and 28 degrees. The outlook for Brisbane the next couple of days, sunny, 26 degrees. That sounds all right. Charters Tower, sunny 30. Charleville, sunny 33. Sunny everywhere, actually. 30 in Emerald, 31 in Gundawindi. Longreach, 33. Mostly sunny for Mount Isa, 35. Sunny, though, in Kingaroy, 26. And for Roma, sunny and 30 degrees. Plenty of text coming in as well, 0499 880 882. Brad says, Gary, look, I think the Prime Minister, call me Albo the Houser, Jim Chalmers, Snake, he spelled it like as in Snake Chalmers, but it's actually Jim Chalmers with an L. But Brad, I'm being critical. I'm having a bit of fun, not at your expense, at their expense. They reckon they should adopt Paul Kelly's fantastic song, Dumb Things, for their party song. No disrespect to Paul Kelly, though. You mean this song? Well, I think retrospectively, it might work, you know. They have done all the dumb things. Are there any of them out there still? Meanwhile, in Mexico, the Mexican army, the military, have decided to really show their wares. I mean, the Scots used to wear kilts to frighten the tripe out of everyone they were facing in battle to say, look, I'm prepared to wear a skirt and you're prepared to take me on. That's basically what that was. The sound of the bagpipes, I'm going to do that to your throat if you don't get out of my way. Being 38% Scottish, I can get away with that. I can get away with that. But Daniel reckons the Mexican military have just put on, as their big mascot, Guard Chihuahua. Maybe Chihuahuas are vicious. Paris Hilton may be recruited. My Chihuahua wants you as a new recruit. And me? Okay, enough of that. Busy program, as we always try to do. You can check it all out on the 4BC YouTube page. All sorts of highlights from this radio station. The Mayor of Logan, John Raven. A bit of common sense with the flag properties that are coming off Logan's flood map. We'll tell you more if you catch up to the podcast. You can get that podcast on the 4BC app, available from every good app store. The CEO of Queensland Gives brought a dog of her own, actually, in today, Tara Castle. Look at the historic $8 million grant program they're rolling out to assist local charities. And a chat with Everald Compton. He doesn't, what he doesn't know about raising funds doesn't need to be known, but he's celebrating his 95th birthday Monday by doing an 11-kilometre walk around Uluru to raise more money. There are a couple of stories that are a little too weird, a little too wacky.
7: How bizarre.
0: In Mumbai, the metro authorities there have outdone themselves. They've just installed high-tech touchless spit bins at their train stations. Now, these futuristic bins will use special virus-locking tech so commuters can actually clear their throats completely and hands-free. The only tiny problem is that spitting anywhere in the station is still strictly illegal and carries a 500 rupee fine, so officials have created a dedicated state-of-the-art zone for you to break your own rules. A spit zone. No word on yet whether the fine applies if you miss the spit target. At least if you get caught, you can tell the transport police you were just taking the new amenities for a test drive.
7: How bizarre.
0: Meet Commando. He is... Oh, this is the 7-kilo chihuahua. This is the story. He stands just 21 centimetres tall. And he comes fully decked out with miniature goggles, a tiny helmet and a tactical vest. And officers had adopted him after his previous owners couldn't look after him, and he's now training for search and rescue work. A giant German Shepherd looks on. A little Commando scampers upstairs and tackles obstacles like a total pro. And officials say he's actually helping soften the military's image, reminding everyone that beneath the uniform, they're just human. It's a chihuahua. Frontline Commando in a handbag. Heavens above.
7: How bizarre.
0: And a pack of six-wheeled delivery robots have caused absolute gridlock at a busy pedestrian crossing in Russia. The autonomous little rovers travel in packs, you see. They carry food and packages right down city footpaths. A lot of crime in Russia anyway. Because they're programmed with extreme safety rules, they take forever to cross the road, inching along as slowly as possible. Our cars had to come to a complete standstill just to let the whole mechanical parade shuffle across safely. And locals, well, online, they're saying the Tunny Rovers look like a group of lost primary school kids who desperately need adult supervision just across the road. One even tipped on its side, causing more havoc on the roads. I guess the robot uprising is going to take a little longer than expected if they get stuck at every red light.
13: Every time I look around, it's in my face.
0: How bizarre is getting more bizarre by the day? How bad will it be tomorrow? Oh, we're going to do the Wokey Pokey this time tomorrow. Here at 4BC, 4 to midday.
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0: Minute to midday, Michael McLaren coming up next. Carla Banaska will join you after 3 o'clock this afternoon to also get you home if you are working. The final days of school holidays, of course, ahead of us with a long weekend. More coming up tomorrow morning. I guess we'll have to talk about that dreadful three-letter word, DST. Daylight saving time. Oh, my stars. We're going to do that. We'll do that a whole lot more tomorrow.
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3: It's midday. Good afternoon. I'm Georgina Winter. Police are patrolling streets through Gales in Ipswich, searching for a driver following a lengthy pursuit involving an allegedly stolen car. Officers began tracking the red Mazda CX-30 in Coomera around 9 this morning and successfully deployed tyre spikes at Paradise Point about an hour later. But the vehicle kept driving all the way to Gales before it was abandoned on Ashworth Street. Businesses warn they will have to increase their prices as a ban on card surcharges comes into effect today. Federal politics reporter Nelson Scott.
5: The Reserve Bank has banned extra fees on Visa, EFTPOS and MasterCard payments, a move expected to save Australians $1.6 billion a year. Prime Minister Anthony Albanese has taken to social media, claiming the change will offer real cost of living relief.
6: Paying bills, buying a cup of coffee, price you see is the price you pay.
5: But Brad Kelly from the Independence Payment Forum warns small businesses will simply hike prices to cover processing costs.
8: Surcharges don't magically disappear. It just becomes a bill that the merchant pays.
5: Analysts also warn banks could respond by raising credit card annual fees and slash rewards points to offset lost revenue. Nelson Scott, Canberra.
3: Five more beaches, including four on the Gold Coast, are being added to Queensland's Shark Smart drone program. Last season, nearly 250 potentially dangerous sharks were spotted from drones across the state. Surf Life Saving Queensland's Rod Adsett says they'll be working in tandem with regular patrols.
9: We'll keep our people on the beach. We've got our contacts with Life Saving always, so if we do see a shark, we can immediately alert the lifeguards, alert the lifesavers, get our jet skis in the water, get our IRBs in the water.
3: Almost 3 in 4 disadvantaged children suffering from dental issues are ending up in emergency departments. The University of Queensland study has also found children from a disadvantaged background are 16 times more likely to present to a hospital than those from an advantaged background. Paediatric dentist and UQ professor Sobia Zafar says there needs to be greater access to dental clinics.
10: 7 out of 10 happen outside the normal dental clinic hours, including evenings and weekends. So we need to increase more after our cares for these children as well.
3: And more than half of the homes on the Logan flood map overlay could be removed under changes to be discussed next week. A special council meeting will be held to update how mapping is modelled following community feedback and independent technical advice. Among the changes would be removing rare and extreme floods to the calculations. To finance, the All Ords is down 135 points at 8,833. Gold is trading at $4,157 an ounce. $1 Australian is buying 69.4 US cents. Checking sport, Ali Brigginshaw will play her final match in the NRLW this Sunday when the Broncos take on the Roosters in the grand final. Founding member of the women's team, the halfback has played 9 seasons for Brisbane and 67 games. The veteran says women's rugby league has come a long way.
16: So proud that this game is in the hands that it is. You know, we've been given the opportunity to show everyone what we can do. And playing the game that you love and being able to do it freely and have supporters of the game, like what more could you ask for?
3: Cam Green and Matt Renshaw have picked up injury concerns as Australia claimed the third and final one-dayer in South Africa by 45 runs. Renshaw hit on the wrist and Green strained his abdomen while attempting a pull shot. It's 4 minutes past 12.
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1: Partly cloudy across Capricornia today, most likely on the coast. A little bit more sunshine inland, heading for a top of 28 degrees today for Rockhampton. Yeppoon getting to 24, Gladstone reaching 26, Billawheeler 30.
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6: Now, across Australia. Yeah. This is Afternoons with Michael McLaren.
7: Yes, it is Pinch and a Punch. It is October 1. Good to have your company on this Thursday afternoon. Hope we find you well wherever you happen to be. 131-873, that's the open line number. Get in early. It's always busy. 131-873. Have your say on, well, anything really that's within the confines of the law. You can send me a text. A lot of people do that. 0460-873-873. If we don't read it on air, it's not that we're not reading it. It's just there's only so many hours in the shift, as it were, but we'd read as many, if not all, of the texts that come through, all, you know, 150, 160, whatever a day that we get. So keep them coming, and you can always email if you'd like to get in touch that way, 4bc.com.au or 2gb.com, click on the feedback icon. A couple of things on the agenda today. I will later speak about this Bell Bay smelter, the bailout. This is the latest heavy industry bailout in Australia. It seems that pretty much if you run a smelter or you run something to do with heavy industry, steel manufacturing, whatever, you will get government money. And I guess there's always been an element of a relationship between government and heavy industry, as we discussed on the program, I think it was only last week, when you look at something like Tomago and the Hunter region of New South Wales. The Bayswater Power Station was effectively built by the New South Wales government on a very rich coal seam for the very purpose of attracting industries like Tomago, an aluminium smelting, and sweetheart arrangements with the price of the power were really the icing on top of the cake. And so there was always a nexus between government and government policies. You can even throw tariffs and all of that into the mix, and the attractiveness of Australia for heavy industry. But, of course, the tariffs are now largely gone. The energy competitive advantage we had has been lost. And now we are facing a situation where a lot of these, which are internationally owned by conglomerates and multinationals, in the case of Bell Bay, Tomago and others, Rio Tinto, but others are involved, they got the handout and saying, listen, you know, it's not really that viable for us to continue. We could just use a mega refinery or a mega smelter or whatever somewhere else. So you want us to stay here and you want us to keep supporting local jobs and the local economy here. Well, you better do something for us. And again, to be fair, these conversations are being had all over the world. I mean, I don't know of any jurisdiction. I mean, think of the car industry, for example. I don't know of any jurisdiction that makes motor vehicles that does not have any government support for that local industry. I can't think of one. The European Union, you know, they're all high and mighty about how they're free markets. It's baloney. They're the biggest protection racket on the planet. And they prop up all of their local car industries. If they didn't, they'd go broke. The Chinese, of course, are the most competitive manufacturers for motor vehicles, but that's in large part because the government over there do everything possible to make it so. And they even prop up some of these battery manufacturing car companies that are hitting our market. If they make a loss, they'll prop them up. And they do all sorts of things like actively devalue the yuan so that their exports are more attractive and imports are, by contrast, more expensive. I mean, they do everything they can to give their own industries a leg up. The Americans, they subsidise their auto industry. I mean, they all do it. They all do it. So if you want to have some of these big industries, there's going to always be a role for government. I mean, this sort of purest free market idea that you just sort of stand back and let them stand on their own two feet, it's not the real world. It's textbook stuff, but it's not practical stuff. And so $200 million for the mob down at Bell Bay. Okay, the interesting part of this story for me, though, is the fact that that $200 million is on top of a sweetheart arrangement with Hydro Tasmania. Now, the clue's in the name. Hydropower, green electricity. And we are being told that the future for smelters and the like is green, be it Tomago, be it Whyalla, whatever it happens to be. Well, okay, well, Bell Bay already has hydropower powering it. In other words, it's already got the green credentials, and apparently it can't stand on its own two feet. So what message does that send for the mainland of Australia, where the big players are, and this promise that with more and more product and you put it to market and no one wants to buy it because it's so damn expensive, well, then what's the point of doing it? And I guess this is going to be a big question for Australia going forward. Anna's back with us after a couple of weeks off. Look forward to chatting with Anna with the Entertainment Report. Jim Haynes, of course, back with Sydney Siders and Brisbane Heights. And today it's the story of John Peter Russell. And Wes Lambert, before we go, a lot of talk today, I know, about the change in the card surcharge fees. All of that kicks in today. Not that the government or the ACCC are going to be overseeing this. It's the platforms themselves, apparently. It's sort of a bit of self-regulation. Let's see how that goes. Now, I think a lot of the big retailers are going to make the switch no trouble. But the small players, and this is the majority of businesses, obviously. Australia is a small business economy, 2-odd million small businesses. Many of them are going to now have to adjust, and hopefully they have, but many wouldn't have, of course, adjust the way that they do their credit card payments and payments that once upon a time attracted a surcharge, a fee, through the merchant. Now, the easy way to do it is just to increase the price of the product on the ticket to absorb that cost that you are no longer allowed to add on after the event as a surcharge. But there would be many businesses out there who have had to absorb all sorts of price hikes lately, who may well, and this is not a criticism, if I was them, I'd do the same, but who may use today as a wonderful opportunity to not just absorb the, or add, I should say, the surcharge into the ticket price, but a few of the other costs that they've had to absorb lately, and what was once $6 plus, let's say, a 30-cent transaction fee, might all of a sudden become $7 on the price tag. Let's just see. Of course, if that sort of stuff goes on, that's inflationary. It doesn't help. But again, I don't blame the people, particularly in small businesses, if that's what they're going to do. So I'll chat to Wes Lambert about how that transition is going, whether it's been

been effectively communicated and who's winning and who's losing from it. So all of that and more. Stay with us. 131 873, that open line number. Quarter past 12. Look, I guess some Australians probably think the word Eureka is an Aussie invention. I mean, something that might have been born out of the early days of the colonial struggle, used for the first time maybe on the goldfields in 1854, Eureka Stockade, that sort of thing. But no, in truth, Eureka or Heureka is a Greek word. It's got ancient roots, roughly meaning I have found it. And of course, Archimedes is famously said to have cried that when discovering how to measure volume. Newton had his Eureka moment beneath an apple tree or something like that back in 1666, and the concept of universal gravitation was born. Now, I mean, look, please don't get me wrong. I'm not putting myself anywhere near the rarefied air of those great figures. This is no true comparison. But just after 1 o'clock yesterday afternoon, I had my own Eureka moment, I think, when I stumbled over the reason why One Nation is enjoying such enormous success despite the economic times lending themselves to what would traditionally be a renaissance for the Liberal Party. Now, look, unlike Archimedes, I wasn't in the bath, and unlike Newton, I didn't have an apple fall on the noggin. Rather, I was sitting here, behind this microphone, when a gentleman called up, you might have remembered it, and said something about the Liberal Party and the factions. A little thing went off in my head. Now, you see, in truth, it is a story we've all heard many times before on the open line. So many of you, like me, just despair at the internal machinations of the major parties and how, so often, it seems factional loyalty gazumps merit in appointments, and on the policy front, how the shifting sands of factional power engenders contradictory offerings in key portfolios like energy, climate, water, transport, even education. And I think nowhere is this more prevalent than within the Liberal Party, where the Conservatives and the moderates pull the party's manifesto in wildly competing directions. And for too long, John Howard's so-called broad church enjoying about as much harmony as European Christianity did at the height of the Reformation. But in a nutshell, when the moderates are in the ascendancy, the Liberal Party's traditional conservative voting base, aka many of you, are tempted to look elsewhere for a safe harbour. And with the increasing professionalisation of One Nation's machine, I think many say they've now found it. Look, I guess Newton sat under that apple tree many times before he put two and two together. I certainly hope old Archimedes was a frequent visitor to his favourite bath prior to the moment that we celebrate to this day. And likewise, as I said, I've lost count of the number of calls, emails and texts that I've received over the years lamenting the faceless men and the factional hacks that have pulled the Liberal Party into uncomfortable contortions on policy positions that simply don't sit happily with the broader membership. But it wasn't until yesterday, that call yesterday, that I realised that perhaps the secret sauce to One Nation's current success is actually its lack of factions. You see, being a one-woman show, Pauline's party, was for decades, that was seen as a limitation. Yeah, perhaps it was in a previous age. But today, the one thing so many voters crave from their politicians is authenticity. And it's a lot easier for a political brand to present as authentic if its message is centralised. You see, by contrast, for so long, the Liberals have been a bit like the Roman god Janus, you know, a one-headed creature to be sure, but with two separate faces, each staring in different directions. And where the Conservatives want, say, new coal and gas generators, the moderates prefer renewables. Where the Conservatives demand steep reductions in migration, the moderates seem to prefer to talk about accommodating the influx with more housing. Where Conservatives have a natural scepticism of international bodies like the UN and these quasi-judicial administrations like the Human Rights Commission and the Workplace Gender Equality Agency, the moderates seem to embrace these. In fact, they empower them. Now, generally, both factions can agree on the need for lower taxes, less regulation and less union interference. But beyond that, they often come across as the couple locked in a miserable marriage but unable to walk away for a range of reasons. Now, as Janet Albrexton wrote at the start of September, the perception among many voters is that the moderate wing of the Liberals is actually a destructive, counterproductive force for a party that traditionally wins from the centre-right. Channeling the theory of Dutschke and his

0: that tries to remove conservative thought from the party, end quote. Now, many of you listening now would probably be nodding in agreement. And look, to be fair, I'm sure the same accusation could be made against the upper echelons of One Nation, but from the other perspective, from a conservative perspective, where so-called moderate views would be expunged and Pauline's worldview is to be taken as gospel. But for a party that brands itself as on the right of the spectrum, such ideological clarity from such a perspective is probably seen now as a strength. And the problem for the Liberals is that the majority of their base is conservative. But many of the big players in the party HQ, certainly in recent years, haven't been, leading the base disillusioned, making them adrift, and of course they've gravitated to the undiluted light that is Hanson. So for what it's worth, that's my theory anyway. When people ask, why is One Nation doing so well? I would argue because at the moment they present as authentic, simplistic, and firm in what they believe. And the reason for that, I believe, is that they don't have to deal with competing factions. But you see, the real test for Pauline and the party is going to come if they do happen to strike gold at the next election, and instead of dealing with a party room of, say, three or four, they're then asked to corral a group of 40-odd, wet behind the ears, enthusiastic, potentially ambitious MPs and senators. That's a different game. You see, it's easy for an individual to be ideologically disciplined, but the job of maintaining that discipline is naturally made degrees harder with every new person that joins the ranks. And the bigger that a party grows, the more challenging still it is to stop people doing what people naturally do, and that is to form groups built around common beliefs and shared interests. In other words, no matter how well they go at the next federal election, I suspect post that election, One Nation will nonetheless struggle to avoid the factional trap that's damaging the old parties right at the moment. I mean, time waits for no man, as they say, and Pauline herself is now 72. So you remove her from the apex of the party, and it'll be fascinating to witness what happens to the machine left behind, especially if that machine has many MPs and senators to its name.
1: Like bacon and eggs, steak and chips, sausages and mash. It's Aaron Stevens and the Boodles Big Breakfast.
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4: Twenty-five past twelve on this Thursday. Thanks for being with me. 131873. I'll get to some of the texts in just a moment. Hi, Bradley.
5: Hello, mate. How are you?
4: I'm all right. Hope you're going okay.
5: Yeah, I'm going good. What I was wondering is, I wonder what all this means with the surcharges. I wonder what that means for American Express, because a lot of places used to either not accept American Express because American Express charges 3% or something for the transaction. And so now I'm wondering that because if the retailers aren't allowed to pass on any surcharges, so therefore they're going to have to pay the full 3% or whatever on American Express. I wonder if suddenly now all of these retailers and restaurants are going to stop accepting American Express because it simply costs too much to take the money off them, and also that how that affects the largest rewards program probably in the world, being American Express.
4: Well, that's a valid point. I don't have the answer. When I speak to Wes Lambert later, I will put that to him. I know many businesses already do not accept American Express for some of the reasons you've outlined. So, in fact, I was at a place not that long ago where there were some American tourists out here and they wanted to pay with Amex, and the guy said, look, we don't take Amex. And I heard the American tourists say, geez, not that again. So there must be a lot of places that don't accept it for reasons already, Bradley.
5: And sorry, one other quick thing is another, a bit of a hack for small business owners to be able to pay for some of their holidays is you would pay your tax bill with your credit card and get the points that way. Now, I think, did I hear on one of the morning shows this morning that the tax department have decided that they're not going to be accepting credit card payments either?
4: That's right. Yes.
5: So if you were paying $200,000 or $300,000 in tax a year and you're putting it on the credit card, well, that's the family holiday paid for, for any small business owner. Now, if that disappeared as well, it's just another hit, isn't it?
4: Well, this is it. Now, my understanding is the ATO have said we're no longer going to accept credit card payments because if we were to do that, we would have to somehow pass that cost on to the broader community under these new rules. And so they said, well, that's not fair, so out it goes. So, look, you're right in what you say, but there are implications.
5: Yeah. All good. Thank you.
4: Thanks, Bradley. Thank you for asking that question too about Amex. I'll put that to our guest later on. G'day, Steve.
6: Hey, mate. How are you?
4: Good. Thank you.
6: Just like that previous caller brought up about the ATO not accepting credit cards anymore, I understand possibly the Amex. As much as I do use the Amex, it does cost more. But to blatantly just get rid of credit cards in general, we're going to have to, all payments in our businesses are going across to credit card or some sort of payment like that. But now when we want to try and pay our BAS bills to help manage our cash flow, the ATO is just going to turn around and say, well, we're not going to accept these anymore. And yet the government's the one that's introduced all these changes, and everything that they're doing is just making our lives harder and harder in terms of running a business. So we're going to have to absorb the fees for the credit cards, but then also when we want to pay our tax bills, our tax liabilities, they're not going to accept credit card payments. And this is in 2026. Besides bank transfer, how else are you meant to pay large amounts of money like that if we're waiting to get paid from our builders if I'm waiting to get paid and cash flow is so important and we need to pay our tax liabilities, and all of a sudden they say we're not going to accept credit cards anymore. How much are they going to be behind now on payments, receiving payments, because people can't pay them on time now because they can't pay by credit card?
4: Well, we're going to learn that in the wash, aren't we? We're going to learn that from today onwards. But look, the point you say more broadly about the government, and I mean the ATO is it's a wing of government, in it's a government department, but the current federal government simply have no idea about running business because they've never done it. None of them, as far as I'm aware, have ever run a business or paid people's wages. They almost all come out of the union movement or, some sort of public sector background where the wages are paid by taxpayers, whether they're paying their tax using a credit card or not. And you look right down the IR list, and this is what I was speaking to Tim Wilson about yesterday. I mean, I know the Liberals don't want to talk a lot about industrial relations. They were burnt with work choices. But someone's got to talk about it because we are really killing the economy here with perceived kindness via the ACTU's agenda. It's got to stop.
6: I totally agree with you. 100% agree with you.
4: But, well, I mean, we're in fierce agreement. The problem is, Steve, we're not in politics, and the ones that are don't really talk much about this.
6: Hopefully they're out at the next election. That's all I can say.
4: We'll find out. Thanks for the call. Appreciate it. Good luck with the business. 131873, that open line number. I've been to a couple of bakeries and small businesses and things lately, and there's definitely now signage up everywhere. Look, if you're paying less than $15 worth, would you mind paying cash? I mean, people are writing this sort of thing now because they're obviously worried, as discretionary spend exposed businesses, that with interest rates on the way up, now property values going down, people are feeling poorer. People are poorer. I mean, look at the per capita numbers. We are poorer. You feel poorer because you are poorer. And so people think, well, heck, I mean, do I need to buy this? That's nice. Sort of, I'd like a little sugar hit or whatever. Should I? Or should I just put that on the mortgage or pay for the kid's school fee? Yeah. People are making these tough calls now, more and more. Not everyone, but increasing percentage of the population. This is becoming their reality. And so, yeah, these businesses are reluctant if they're selling scones or something. I don't know, six scones for $12 or something. They're reluctant to make that $13 because psychologically, well, that's another dollar, another one. So, yeah, it's easy having the ticket price at $12 and then saying, oh, well, look, if you pay by card, there'll be a 1.3% surcharge. And people, you know, psychologically, that's how a lot of things happen and people get away with it. That's why when I went to buy a choc chip muffin, don't tell my wife, this morning, it was $5.99. Okay, it's $6, right? But psychologically, it's $5.99. So people think, oh, okay. It's not. But as soon as it was a six, some people might think, okay, that's getting up. It's just the way that the mind works. And so a lot of businesses are nervous about absorbing the surcharge through the ticket price. But I don't think many businesses have any scope left to just absorb it themselves and waive it for the consumer. I mean, they've been absorbing everything else, higher fuel prices, higher freight prices, higher input costs. I mean, their margins are razor, razor thin. 131873. G'day, Max.
0: How about everyone turn up to their address with a wheelbarrow full of cash? I mean, is there a rule against it?
4: What, to the ATO?
0: Yeah. Pay the taxes with cash.
4: I don't know, Max. I suspect they wouldn't take kindly to it. Is it illegal? Let me check that for you.
0: Check for us. We can run some cash down in trailer loads if they want.
4: Yeah, okay. Well, all right. I tell you what, Armaguard will be back in business. Max, I will get the team to check, but I suspect at the very least they discourage that sort of payment. Hi, Kerry.
1: Good afternoon, Mike. How are you,
4: sir? Good, mate. How are you?
1: Well, I was surprised a few days ago when I saw Jim Chalmers talking about what I had in that letter. You remember? You told me that you've been through my letters.
4: Just for people just tuning in for the first time, when you say I've been through your letters, I haven't been ruffling through your private letterbox. You sent me a letter and I read it, if that's what you're saying.
1: Yeah. Well, there was one item which I was saying that there is a problem these days with young people avoid to have children. Some of them they don't have any, others one, maximum two, and of course there will be a problem in the future. And then I saw Jim Chalmers talking exactly about that, because I sent this letter, the same I send you, to all leaders, political leaders in Australia, of course, but so far I haven't got any reply from them. But I noticed Jim Chalmers talking exactly what I had in that letter.
4: About trying to encourage people to have more children?
1: Yes.
4: Yeah, well, it's something we've got to do. But as you know, all around the world, governments have been throwing money hand over fist at this, and it has not been successful.
1: Well, it has to fix all the problems that young people facing these days with housing, kindergartens, very expensive,
4: yep.
1: And rentals and all these things before they decide to have a family like our parents had before, you know.
4: Yeah, I know. No, that's a valid point. It's something we really have to try to address, but not just us. South Korea, Japan, Italy, Germany, France, the United Kingdom, Russia, Japan, you name it, China. Everyone's going backwards at a rate of knots, except some parts of Africa, and I still think India. I don't know about Bangladesh and the like, but, you know, big, big chunks, pretty much the entire Western world, the population would be in rapid decline if it weren't for migration. I mean, we are a great attraction for people from the developing world because we've got so much here and there's opportunity, so they come. If they weren't coming, the population would be going backwards. How do you incentivize the average Australian young couple to have 2.1 children or more? It's not easy. It's not easy because, you know, in some places they are throwing serious money, like the French and others, serious money at people to have kids, and they're not taking the money. So it's a difficult one, and I think it's got as much to do with other factors as it does the economic impact, which is very real. But there are other cultural factors at play which have changed the game over years, and we're certainly not going to reverse those. Thank you for the call, Kerry. A break and more.
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4: Minutes to two. Thank you for your company. Back to calls in just a moment. 131873, that open line number. I've been told that the Darling Causeway is closed yet again in both directions at Mount Victoria. Another day, another massive disruption. According to Transport Management Centre in New South Wales, the Darling Causeway closed in both directions at Mount Victoria due to a multiple vehicle crash between the Great Western Highway and the Bells Line of Road. Motorists travelling between Sydney from Richmond and Lithgow can consider using Bells Line of Road and Chifley Road in both directions. Motorists are reminded the Darling Causeway is part of this diversion around the closure of the Great Western Highway between Mount Victoria and Lithgow because the Victoria Pass is being worked on. Now, motorists already in the area, if you're listening to us on your radios, you're advised to follow the directions of traffic crews on site. They are there, and I think emergency services are there now, and to obviously allow plenty of extra travel time because the traffic is heavy. Same old story. Anyway, you can go to Live Traffic New South Wales or follow the app or whatever you want to do. But yeah, oh dear, let's hope everyone's okay. But I mean, we talk about productivity. This sort of stuff just kills the economy, and it should have been dealt with years ago. I'm a broken record, but look, the tunnel was the solution. The tunnel was in there. Anyway, that got pulped, so Melbourne could have their ring rail. Brilliant. Hello, Neil.
13: Oh, g'day, Michael.
4: Yeah.
13: As I was saying to your colleague there, these surcharges that are now going to be applied by traders in the background, that penalises people that wish to use cash for their transactions, because they are paying for an inflated price.
4: Mm-hmm.
13: So I think that's a little bit unfair. And you see, my thought is, what happened to the theory the user pays? Now, if somebody wishes to use their card to pay for a transaction or pay for a product, and they choose to use their card, and there's a cost to be incurred for that, they should pick up that cost. Shouldn't be applied across all persons that are purchasing goods.
4: Well, that's a valid point, and this is, I suppose, the inflationary concern that, well, let's face it, what is it, 70 to 80% of all transactions are done on cards. The majority of those would have attracted some sort of a fee. So the cash users are the minority already. But you're quite right in what you say. If the result of all of this is that the ticket price of a Lamington goes up, irrespective of whether you're paying with cash or a card, you're slugging everyone for the habits of the majority, and that doesn't seem particularly democratic. No, that's a very valid point, Neil, a very valid point. Now, look, I think, you know, maybe businesses could say, well, look, if you pay cash, I'll give you the Lamington for $5.80 instead of $6, but that does complicate the accounting behind the scenes for them. So, yeah, good point. Thank you for the call. On the text, a lot of text, David says, next time you show concern for a declining population, mention, though, that there is a correlation between population and our environment, i.e. the massive population increase means massive environmental damage. Well, I have made that point many, many times. Small population growth doesn't necessarily mean you have to have exponential environmental damage. I mean, you think back to the way that our great-great-great-great-great-great-grandparents lived. They were burning a lot of wood in a very unsustainable way to heat themselves, to house themselves. These days we have far more efficient energy, and the impact on the environment is, I think you would argue, per person actually lower than maybe what it would have been back then. But the point is a valid one. You know, if you have huge population growth, and the world has over the last century had a massive increase, and you certainly lift the living standards of a lot of the poor people, which is a good thing, and it has happened, they consume more, you need more raw materials, you've got to mine them or cut them or whatever to produce those products. So, yes, valid point. William, hello.
14: Yeah, g'day, Mike. Hey, look, I need a little bit of latitude on this one, but the thing is, there has been a falling away from faith in all of society, and I know this is going to sound like a religious thing, but it's not. There's a big difference between religion and Christianity. The problem is, Christianity promotes children and promotes family affairs, all that type of thing, and religion destroys it. And what the problem is, the family court have got involved because people can't figure it out for themselves. They've walked away from God and all the rest of it. They end up having problems. Family court have stepped into a place where they shouldn't be. And you know, I know we have to have some system to deal with these problems when things go astray. But the point is, family court have absolutely mongrelized relationships between husbands and wives and children. And the real issue is, one of the biggest problems that Australia has is this no blame situation, which is actually counteracting, you know, it just doesn't work for...
4: You're talking about no-fault divorce.
14: Should be. Yes, there should be a fault divorce. There should be blame for people who go astray wrongly and cause the family relationship to break down. There should be... You should...
4: Well, there still is that. No-fault divorce means, though, you don't have to have that as a prerequisite.
14: I understand that, but the point is, people are doing... The reason why men are walking away is because they have no protection. They have no... they have no way of stabilising the marriage. And a man and a female can just absolutely wreck the relationship with no comeback on it. You know, like, it's just ridiculous. People have got to suffer consequences for their actions.
4: Well, you know, look, I think that action should have consequences, yes. Am I going to sit behind the microphone and say that people are in a terribly miserable marriage? No one's cheating, but, you know, it's awful in the house. Should be forced to stay that way. No, I'm not going to say that. No, I'm a Christian, but I'm not going to impose my values on others that aren't. I think there is some truth, though, to the thesis, William, that as we lose faith, generally speaking, that we have lost some of the traditional framework, as it were, of what a society is and how it's built and how it's grown and what's important and maybe what's peripheral and... Yeah, you're quite right. I mean, at the centre of the Christian message is part of the family unit in the traditional sense, and that's having children and procreation. And yeah, that's okay. That's all fine. The family court has had its issues. I'm not going to deny that either. Whether that's what's causing the baby drought, I'd have to think about that myself a little more deeply. But look, thank you for having your say. G'day, Phil.
15: Oh, g'day, Michael. How are you?
4: All right, mate. Hope you're good.
15: I am good, but I think the issue about the credit cards and the cash and all that stuff that's going on at the moment is, I think the only benefit that someone's going to get is the mattress factories, because everybody's going to be stuffing money under their mattresses.
4: Oh, I'm with you now. I thought you were going back to the baby boom again. Okay, no, the money under the mattress. Right, okay, yes.
15: The money under the mattress. Well, I mean, I've got cash in the house and...
4: Where do you live, Phil? No, don't do it.
15: No, I'm not going to tell you. It's all right. But I've got cash in a very safe place, and it's not under the mattress. But you're going back to the old days where people used to stuff money under their mattresses for the rainy day.
4: Yep. Well, I'm quite convinced, not that they've ever told me, but that I know quite a few people that have... money in vaults. I mean, put it this way, there are X thousand or whatever, $100 notes in circulation, you know, at any one time. And yet, when do you ever come across one? Yeah, never, right? They're all in a bank vault somewhere. Someone's got cash somewhere, but they're not spending it at the bread shop.
15: No. My wife normally gets $100 notes before I do.
4: I was going to say, that safe place that you've stashed the cash, it wouldn't be your wife's handbag by any chance, would it, Phil?
15: She doesn't have the combination, no.
4: Okay. Well, it's one of these happy marriages, I suppose, we've just hit upon, have we?
15: Good. 5 years happily married.
4: Well done. Congratulations. Thank you, Phil. I think you're right about what you're saying about the cash. Yeah, there'll be more people. Look, put it this way. We've often had campaigns on radio, stations like 4BC and 2GB, 2CC, about the need to re-energise cash. And I agree with that. I'm not old, per se, and I've usually got a little cash in my wallet. But I think we all could do with using cash a bit more. The more we use it, the cheaper it is per unit to move around and to store and so on and so forth, more viable it remains. Do we really want a completely digitised future? I don't think so. Even if we've got nothing to hide, why do we want to leave a crumb trail everywhere we go about what we spend, how we spend? I mean, that's data. That data's linked to us and our name and all these sort of things. And, you know, we start to give away a lot of our privacy, even if we don't want to. So if cash is to have a sort of a renaissance, now's its chance with these changes to the card laws, I think. But let's see what happens. A break and more.
3: What an NRL season it's been. We've given away some big spends at Coco Brew. And each week we've heard from the man in the know, Robin.
16: New shout out to John's brothers, Brian, afterwards. Yep. It means a lot for the town. It's going to be unbelievable grand final.
3: Now, there's just one game left to win vouchers from Coco Brew William Street, Coco Brew Express and Coco Brew Riverfront. Who will hold up that trophy on grand final day? And who'll be our last winners of the season? 4RO's footy tipping competition. Thanks to Coco Brew on the talk of Central Queensland. 990 4RO.
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3: Yeah, the different points of view in the Australian psyche about how to pay for things epitomised in the last two texts. Greg says, Michael, cash is king. Ray says, convenience always wins in the end. Can both be true at the same time. Hello, Ian.
4: G'day, Michael. Mate, I used to like listening to you at night time when you were overnight, but I tell you what, you're on fire during the day, mate. I really, really love when I can listen to you when I'm driving around.
3: Good on you, Ian. That's kind. Thank you, mate.
4: I mean, there's a lot of can of worms coming out of what I was going to say initially, but I'll stick to my initial point. Like, if you go to a bank, right, and you get a loan, they're going to assess you on your reliability, and they're going to charge you an interest rate, and they're going to charge you lenders, mortgage insurance, and they're going to charge you everything else, right? So that's a cost of doing that. If you then revert that back to the example of the credit card, all the different credit card companies are charging fees. That's part of the cost of doing business, right?
3: Yes, yes.
4: What's the difference between a business being able to absorb that by charging something extra and then comparing it to the example of going to a bank, and the bank will charge you whatever rate and whatever fees and whatever, and you've got to pay that on top of, you know, on top of a loan that anyone else would have to pay? I mean, I don't understand the logic. Because they're forcing a business to structure their business in a certain way, and they're forcing the business to absorb costs that it doesn't want to have, but it needs to have if it's going to have that avenue of sale via credit card, which is what they're then in the background pushing people to do, to go on credit card.
3: Yeah. In other words, are you asking why are we making the change today? What's the point of it?
4: Yeah, I mean, yeah. Maybe I'm stretching the line a little bit too long, but in any time you have a transaction, there's all these other costs that are involved. Why are they turning around now? I don't understand the logic.
3: No, well, look, I agree with you, and I was having a chat to the team in the office this morning saying, well, okay, look, let's say there's a 1.whatever% fee associated. Well, that's now just going to be factored into the price. The user, the consumer, is no better or worse off, I wouldn't imagine. Look, I take that point on board, Ian. Look, I've got to race off to the news. We'll keep the conversation going straight after one. Don't you go anywhere. 131-873. If you're on the board, hang on there. We'll get to you soon.
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13: It's 1 o'clock. Good afternoon. Now. I'm Georgina Winter. 11 people are facing charges following multiple property crime offences across Townsville yesterday. Police allege the group, aged between 15 and 27, were involved in the thefts of four vehicles. They're facing a combined total of 48 offences, five of them charged with allegedly possessing dangerous drugs. Police have pursued an allegedly stolen vehicle for more than 50 kilometres with a search ongoing for the driver. Lachlan Gray has more.
14: A red Mazda CX-30, allegedly stolen from Goodna earlier this week, was sighted travelling through Coomera around 9 this morning. After pursuing the vehicle for about an hour, a tyre deflation device was successfully deployed at Paradise Point. But the damaged car kept going, officers continuing to track it north along the M1 and Logan motorways before it was abandoned on Ashworth Street at Gales just before 11. Police are currently patrolling the area to locate the driver, while anyone with dashcam vision of the incident is urged to come forward. Lachlan Gray, Brisbane.
13: Police are appealing for CCTV or dashcam footage after a group of youths allegedly broke into an apartment complex under construction at Sippy Downs last week. Multiple fire extinguishers were discharged and walls were graffitied at the site on the corner of Sippy Downs Drive and Stringy Park Road. Anyone with relevant vision from around 11 p.m. on Tuesday, September 22, is urged to contact police. Debit and credit card surcharges have been scrapped under new reforms in effect from today. The changes apply across FPOS, Visa and MasterCard payments. While the Prime Minister claims consumers will save as a result, businesses warn they'll have to raise their prices to offset costs. New data reveals property buyers in Brisbane are increasingly searching for homes offering dual living arrangements. Amy Drew has more.
15: The latest figures from Domain show the River City's buyer profile is shifting towards multi-generational living. There's growing demand for homes featuring granny flats or duplexes to accommodate extended family or to provide extra income opportunities during the 2032 Olympics. However, the overall supply of new properties in Brisbane has dropped, with new listings falling across across Mount Gravatt, Enoggera, The Gap and Centenary. Sellers appear to be holding back due to softening market conditions and consecutive rate hikes. Amy Drew, Brisbane.
13: And the third piece of the puzzle has been revealed for Brisbane's Olympic and Paralympic Games emblem. The piece is shaped almost like a sphere covered in gold and magenta and was unveiled by Olympian Anna Mears and Paralympian Angela Ballard. The final emblem of six will be revealed at Southbank on Monday. To finance, the All Ords is down 148 points at 8,821. One Australian dollar is buying 69.4 US cents. Checking sport, the coaches and captains of the Roosters and Knights will come face-to-face this afternoon as the build-up to the grand final continues. The Knights head in as rank outsiders but are riding a wave of support after reaching their first decider in 25 years. Roosters legend Anthony Minicello says he's tipping halfback Sam Walker to take out the Clive Churchill medal on Sunday night.
16: His performance last week after coming back from 4 weeks of an ankle injury was unbelievable. So I think if our forwards get the ascendancy, which I think they can, then that's when Sammy and DCE will come into the game.
13: A tough couple of days for Nathan Cleary has been made a little more enjoyable, claiming his first Daly M medal as the NRL's best player. Broncos fullback Tamika Upton won the women's medal for a third time. It's 1:04. That's the latest news and sport.
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2: 4RO weather for Rockhampton and Central Queensland. 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
22: Remaining partly cloudy this afternoon and for the next couple of days, a little bit warmer in some parts of Capricornia, 29 for the next couple of days for Rocky. Yeppoon 25 tomorrow, Gladstone 26, Billawheeler 32.
2: 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Now, across Australia. Yeah. To Afternoons with Michael McLaren.
3: Yes, into the second hour. Thank you for joining us on this Thursday, October 1. I'm still struggling to get my head around that. It's already October 1. I could have sworn I went to bed last night. It was January something, and now it's October 1. I mean, what the hell's going on? 131873, maybe there is something to quantum tunnelling after all. Look, another day, another bailout for Australia's heavy industry, as you said earlier. The federal and Tasmanian governments announcing a $200 million support package for the Bell Bay aluminium smelter. Now, the ABC reporting that the smelter's future had been looking pretty shaky. The owner is Rio Tinto. And they were locked in protracted negotiations with the state-owned power company Hydro Tasmania over a new power deal. Now, look, the key's in the name, Hydro Tasmania. So it's hydropower, green power, okay? So bear that in mind, because we're told on the mainland that the future for heavy industry, smelting and these sort of things, steelworks, is going to be green energy. Green energy, because it's going to be the cheapest, most affordable form of energy. There's going to be a booming market in the years ahead for green products that at the moment are rather carbon intensive. So we've got to make the switch now. You know, we've got to have Snowy Hydro 2.0 whenever it actually produces anything to go and help power Tomago, Whyalla. I don't know where they're going to get their green juice from, but yeah, they're going to be green and they're going to have a hydrogen blast furnace and it's going to be wonderful future. So this is the narrative, right? And yet you've got an example in Tasmania where the Bell Bay aluminium smelter is powered by hydro and they were going broke. So what does that say for the mainland? Now, the interesting thing here is that the $200 million support package has nothing to do with a separate arrangement that the state government have struck with Hydro Tasmania. Now, according to Rio, what they were willing to pay for electricity, as opposed to what Hydro Tasmania were wanting to charge them for electricity, there was a $60 million gap per year, and that's what they were fighting over. So, you know, over X years, you're talking, you know, a lot of money. So the ABC says no details have been provided about the electricity deal beyond claiming that it was going to be globally competitive and the lowest possible electricity price. So trust us, it's good. Well, that might be true, but it does sound a lot like it's being heavily subsidised to me. Now, Bell Bay has already seen the closure of the country's only commercial manganese alloy smelter. No one saved that. 200 jobs went. So the concern was, well, you know, 500 or something jobs could go here. And Bell Bay's a small dot on the map. You know, you lose these industries, you lose Bell Bay. So the Albanese government have come in. You'll see the images on the 6 o'clock news tonight. They're all there. Tim Ayres, the industry minister, the prime minister, state liberal politicians, guys in high vis, this sort of thing, guys and girls. And, you know, we're coming to save industry because we want a future made in Australia. We support jobs and this is about national sovereignty. Yeah, okay, tick, tick, tick, tick, tick. That's all good. But is this the best way to achieve it? That is the question. That is the. I don't know too many people that think, I think it'd be good if Australia was less sovereign. I mean, that sort of a person would be called a traitor normally. They'd probably belong in jail. So people, I don't think, say, we should have less jobs, fewer jobs. I don't know anyone who says that. But the question is, what's the most efficient way of going about trying to achieve your targets? And there are, I think, some very legitimate questions in this space to be asked. Now, as the ABC says, the Prime Minister has said that this $200 million in funding would support local manufacturing. Now, behind the scenes, I'm told that the state Liberal government in Tasmania had actually been banking on the federal government and this upcoming green aluminium production credit scheme because Bell Bay produces aluminium. But they were told that Bell Bay would not be eligible for any of the $2 odd billion that were going to be activated in this scheme from, I think, next year or the year after. Now, I don't have the answer as to why that is, because I would have thought Bell Bay was about as close as we got to green aluminium in the country. But they apparently weren't eligible for that scheme. Now, I had a look at the website from the government, the energy website, which gave us some details about what this scheme is attempting to deliver. And I quote here, it says, the Australian government is making a $2 billion investment into our aluminium industry, positioning it as a cornerstone of the nation's economic and green future. A key initiative, the Green Aluminium Production Credit. The credit, it says, offers targeted support to aluminium smelters transitioning to renewable energy by 2036. Okay, well, hang on, Bilbao's powered by hydro. So why aren't they eligible? It says that smelters will receive incentives for every tonne of clean aluminium produced over a decade, boosting confidence and investment in local facilities. Now, I'm not suggesting the entire production chain of Bilbao is green, but if you're getting your energy from the hydro company, you're a long way in front of Tomago in New South Wales, which was getting it from Bayswater's coal-fired power station, for example. So, again, I don't understand why they weren't able to qualify for this particular payment. I mean, who knows? We are apparently the world's sixth largest aluminium producer. But if we keep doing industrial policy the way we're doing it, we won't be in the top 10 for much longer. So that's Bilbao. I wonder if you can make heads of tails of it. I'm struggling, I must admit. 131873. And I do wonder what it means for the broader green transition that apparently is a golden opportunity for us, not to mix our colour metaphors, in the years ahead. 131873. Harry, hi.
0: Hi, Mike. You were talking before about Cassius King. My father was an old bookmaker. And at the age of 12, he got done by the local cops for running an SP book in grandfather's barbershop in the country.
3: Mm-hmm.
0: At the age of 95, when he died, we went started to go through his stuff. We found $1,000 in envelopes stashed all over the house. And there was hundreds of thousands of dollars. And my sister and I looked at each other and said, do we declare it? And she said, well, there's only us two, so we didn't declare it. And it was like round 50-cent pieces in socks, there was pennies, there was $100 notes, the old paper notes and everything. We just couldn't believe how he'd been hoarding all this stuff so he didn't have to pay tax.
3: Now, of course, Harry, what you actually were meant to say to me there, and I'm sure we just misheard you because there could be people listening that work at the ATO, is that you did declare this and you were proud to pay your tax contribution under the law, but you were still thrilled that Grandpa had left a little inheritance. Did I hear you right?
0: Yeah, something similar to that. I might have to get a translator in to translate that for you.
3: Yeah, good. Yeah, I just didn't want to mishear you, Harry. Mate, I'm sure your story isn't unique. 131873. Hello, Tony.
1: Oh, hello. How are you, Michael? Look, this government is so dishonest, deceptive, and deceitful. It's unbelievable. But look, ATMs. We pay $2.80 to put our credit card in to get money out. Are they going to take them off the ATMs?
3: I don't think so. I don't think that's part of this arrangement.
1: It's a credit card charge. It's a credit card charge.
3: Good. Well, look, I will get my team to try to answer that, Tony, because I don't want to give you the wrong answer, but I haven't seen anything about ATM fees in this particular part of the legislation.
1: Private enterprise, you've got Walmart, you've got Chubb, they've got their own little ATMs everywhere, and you pay $2.80, $3, and there's a surcharge on your credit card to remove money. That is a surcharge on a credit card. Is there rules for one and rules for other, or is there just rules for just who cares?
3: Good question, Tony. Let me find out. I think you've raised an interesting point on the ATM. Thank you for that. Look, with the private, the non-bank, I think you're talking about the non-bank ATMs. Look, they're a private business, and I suppose, okay, that's how they make their money, through a fee. Does that count as a surcharge, or is that just a fee? I don't know, but I know the point you raise, but I just wonder if it's a slightly different fruit that we're comparing. Leave it with us, Tony. We'll find out. Hello, Steve.
4: Yeah, hey, Michael. How are you?
3: Good, mate.
4: You were asking about Bilbao and why they weren't eligible for these grants. It's pure semantics. and it's in the wording. It says for those transitioning to, whereas Bell Bay are already using hydro energy, so they're already classed as green.
3: Well, that was my suspicion. I didn't have proof, but then you sort of think, well, hang on. I mean, they're the poster child, aren't they, of having green energy and an aluminium smelter. They clearly can't make it work. And yet this is what we're going to try to do to the mainland.
4: That's why they're floating them the grant to make sure that they keep flowing, keep operating, so they can be the poster child.
3: Yeah. Doesn't leave me with a lot of confidence, Steve.
4: No. Well, why would it? You know, I'm waiting for the coming closer to the election and they come back with the Fire the Liar campaign, because, good God, every time these idiots open their mouths, they're lying to us and they're doing it with our money.
3: Yeah, it's an expensive habit. Thank you, mate. Appreciate your call. I think Michael wanted to make a similar point. Hi, Michael.
5: Yes, Michael. Being an ex-Tasmanian, hydro is the only form of electricity available in Tasmania. So Bell Bay won't be transitioning. And just as a side note, power is not cheap in Tasmania at all.
3: No, it's not. No.
5: Even just for the mum and dad consumer, it's probably the dearest than anywhere in Australia, to be honest.
3: Well, I think part of the problem for Tasmania is there's the interconnectors via Victoria, or they're trying to do that under the Bass Strait or whatever. But the grid, from what I understand, is almost is at capacity. So they've got these data centre proposals and whatnot, and there's some serious negotiations, is there not, Michael, about whether there's actually going to be juice in the grid to make them a viable concern?
5: Yeah, you're right. They do import power from Victoria. But they do export some as well, I don't think data centres would help over there at all.
3: Mate, I appreciate the call. Thank you for your time. 131873, that open line number. More after the break.
6: Wheels are everywhere. On the streets. In songs. There's those annoying ones on shopping trolleys. And there's the one we spin each morning on 4RO. Thanks to Harvey Norman Electrical and Computers. Where would we be without the wheel? And what would we do without the 4RO Wonder Wheel? Thanks to Harvey Norman Electrical and Computers on the talk of Central Queensland. 990 4RO.
7: 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One conversation I've been having more and more lately is around downsizing. You've lived in the same family home for many years. The kids have left, the yard is becoming harder, and you may be thinking, what's next? The good news is there are some fantastic retirement village options in CQ. If

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6: Plenty of feedback coming through, certainly on the text line as well. James says, read the ATMs and surcharges and the like. He says, look, technically it's actually not a surcharge. They're a transaction fee, and you do have the option to accept that fee. Now, I've got a document here from the Reserve Bank in a rather sort of dense way. They outline the rules and the differences here. And when I get some time, I'll get my head around it. But there are some fundamental differences, put it that way, and we'll explain those if we get the chance. Hi, Richard.
7: Great program, Michael. Two things. The reason why not just the it's not a transitioning electricity in Tasmania, the other reason is, and I want to talk about the credit cards, because you pay a credit card surcharge when you pay your tax to the Commonwealth. Now, the state does the same thing, but there's been a big issue about that. So the Commonwealth and the Prime Minister get spelled yesterday, oh, we did this for you, but no, but you're charging us when you use your credit card or periodic payments to the tax office. So there's the hypocrisy and the lies of this government. But on the dams in Tasmania, yes, everything's right. It is one of the most expensive, and it's not transitioning. But there's another reason, the Pandora's box, because if they approved it, it would mean they would have to approve other dams and hydro systems around the country. Think about the Murray-Darling. They hate dams, the Greens and the left of the Labor Party. We can't have dams for water, irrigation. Imagine if you could actually put hydro units on them as they do right across the world. That would mean the Commonwealth would actually have to tip some taxpayers' money in. That would drive the Greens, the Teals, up the wall.
6: Yes, I hadn't thought of that, but yes, okay, so A follows B. Yeah, I take that point, Richard. Interesting insight. Thank you. Just on the credit card fees, I got a note here from Dave. He says, well, in the UK, they got rid of the surcharges, and when I was there, he says, no one complained, so he says, we've just got to move on, and in a couple of months, it'll all be forgotten. Well, that's certainly true. In a couple of months, it will all be forgotten. That is just the nature of the news cycle. What is the biggest story on a Monday is often completely like amnesia by Friday, and that is only for those that even noticed it on the Monday, but nonetheless, it is worth discussing, I think, in the broader scheme of things. I got a note earlier from, and I've got so many texts, I've just got to go and try to find it, but it was about, of all things, it was about Golden Gay Time ice creams. Here we go, Di. Hello, Di. Di says, I've just thrown out a half-eaten Streets Golden Gay Time. Now, Di, I assume that you were the one that ate the half. But she says, admittedly, it is years since I had one, but it doesn't taste the same. It's the ice cream component, you see. I know it's a first world issue, but why do they have to wreck everything? That's from Di. Okay. I haven't had a Golden Gay Time for a long time, I must admit. But to be honest, I'm surprised it's still called that. You know, lots of other names have changed. Biscuits and things over the years deemed slightly inappropriate or not fit for purpose in the modern era.

0: But they've stuck with the old Golden Gate on. But I don't know if it has changed because I haven't partaken. But if you have, do you agree with Di? Or is it just Di's taste buds? I suspect Di's right. You see, ice cream, a lot of ice creams now, and I'm not saying this of the streets gay times because I don't want to say something that is inaccurate, but a lot of ice creams now really are just ice confections. That's because they don't really contain the cream part, and it would be false advertising. So if you look carefully at some, and I think, for example, I think one that comes in a sort of a waffle-type cone with a little bit of chocolate at the bottom of it, I think that might now be an ice confection. It just does not have the dairy component that legally allows it to be called ice cream. So a lot of these, you know, chocolates and things now too don't have enough cocoa fat to legally be called chocolate. So they've got to be they're called something else, you know, chocolate-flavoured sweet or whatever the terminology is. I don't know. We can solve that problem maybe today. Wade says on the text, the fake Golden Gay Times from Aldi are far superior. Okay. Jerry, have you tried the latest version of the Choo Choo Bar? It tastes nothing like... No, well, Jerry, I haven't. I don't think I've ever had a Choo Choo Bar. I don't think I ever have, if I'm being honest. So I couldn't compare them to the originals. Harry says, OMG, beautiful stuff to eat. So Harry likes his Golden Gay Times. I think Harry's the same bloke. Harry, are you the same one that texted me months ago that says your wife belly dances for you? Is that the same Harry? Can you let me know, Harry? Sounds like they have quite the time at Harry's house, I can tell you. Hello, Judy.
1: Hi, how are you today?
0: Good, thanks, Judy.
1: Good. I just want to just put this out there. If I say media monitors, if I say Albo, Jimbo and Bowen, they will all be listening. It should be compulsory for all politicians to listen to your people. What, like people who ring in, what people are saying is how the real world works. They should be listening to us because we pay their wages and they don't do anything for us. It's just getting beyond a joke. So if you say media monitors, that means they're all listening. And then they can go and tell their people what's really happening in the real world.
0: Well, yeah, I mean, media monitors, and there's a couple of companies, they do transcribe everything that we say. And... yes, if certain names are mentioned and they've got an arrangement, my understanding is that they then send them the scripts and they can read and go, oh, am I really that bad? Or, I think they certainly should listen to Open Line more than they do, Judy. Look, they might have some minions doing it, but maybe they should do it themselves in the comm cars and everywhere else because they would get a sense of the pulse of the people, right?
1: Oh, I hope so. But I rang up, like I've been listening for years, and I happened to say Hefty Johnson. And then, no word of a lie, we were talking about protecting children. Mm. She rang the show.
0: Well, there you go. Well, I mean, Hetty might have been listening. I think Hetty Johnson does listen to talk radio. But look, I take the point. Yeah, I take the point. And I tell you what, I mean, the politicians would be certainly far more in touch with what the average Australian is thinking, if they did listen to you and to all the other calls and all the feedback that we get, because we're a wonderful conduit. I think a lot of the time politicians see programs like this as an enemy. They really should see it as an ally, because, you know, if they listen to the people and put forward policies that were favoured by the people, and heaven forbid, occasionally came on and spoke with the people, some of them do, they would be in a far stronger position electorally, I would happen to argue. Thank you, Judy. I appreciate your call. Lisa, what's your take on the ice cream stuff?
2: Hi, Michael. How are you?
0: Good.
2: Love listening to you in the afternoons. You're fab.
0: Thanks, Lisa.
2: I was just thinking, as you were talking about the ice creams, and I totally agree, they're not the same anymore, and the mini drumsticks have got about 5 little pieces of peanut on the top, whereas they used to be, you know, crushed nuts and quite a high top on there. But it led me to thinking about how they're downsizing everything but charging more, especially for chocolate.
0: Mm-hmm.
2: And I thought, I wonder if Cadbury can actually still say with conviction that there's a glass and a half.
0: Full cream dairy milk.
2: In every block, given they've shrunk them.
0: Well, I was going to say that there's not much of anything else then, because the volume's gone down, so if they're still putting a glass and a half of milk in, there's not much else.
2: Well, I think there might be a bit of false advertising going on there these days.
0: Lisa, that's an accusation. Now, Mondelez, I think, owns Cadbury. Be careful, they're richer than I am, so if they sue, I'm gone. But we can put the call in. I think Lael has a direct line to Cadbury HQ. So that's a good question. Do they still have a glass and a half of full cream dairy? Do you think they do or they don't?
2: I don't think they can't possibly, not with the size of their chocolate bars now.
0: Because what's the average bar now? 470 gram or something, is it?
2: Exactly sure what it is, but I know it's shrunk. Yeah. I think it used to be five bars across. I think it's four now, so it's shrunk significantly and gone up. I think they're about $8 now for a block of chocolate if they're not on special.
0: I think so. I think that's about right, yes.
2: Which is the only time I ever buy chocolate now.
0: I don't want to not support Australian businesses, but have you ever been to Aldi?
2: Yes, look, heaps of people have mentioned to me about Aldi chocolate.
0: It's good.
2: I've always been a Cadbury fan, I have to say.
0: Yeah.
2: And I lived in Tassie as a kid, so, you know, Cadbury was big, as in, you know, having the factory down there in Claremont.
0: Yeah. I did the tour as a kid. It was fantastic.
2: Oh, really? Yeah, I never did that, which is surprising, actually, because...
0: By the way, Peter on the text says all those the talk about the crushed nut sounds painful.
2: Could be.
0: I don't know what Peter's doing with his chocolate bars. Anyway.
2: The mind boggles.
0: Yeah, it does. Yes. Slimming if you eat it that way, I suppose. Now, Lisa, hang on there. We will find out an answer for you, okay?
2: All right. That'd be great, Michael. Nice to talk to you.
0: You too. Thanks for the call. 131-873. Let's get a check of the weather.
3: On Afternoons, a weather update.
0: Brisbane today, cloud clearing, top of 25, 24 at the airport. Chermside 25, Bow Desert 27. Logan Central 26 today, Mount Gravatt 25. Tomorrow, mostly sunny in the city, top of 26. Rockhampton 28 and partly cloudy today, mostly sunny in 29 on Friday. Sydney, mostly sunny, 29 today in the city and up to 33 at Penrith, 32 for Liverpool, 33 at Richmond, Parramatta 32, Campbelltown 33 today, Bondi 29. Slightly cooler tomorrow, 26 in town and a shower or two coming through. They're now saying maybe 8 mil tomorrow. I think it was only about 1 or 2 they predicted yesterday, but now they're saying 8 mil potentially on Friday. And then they're still sticking to potentially 20 mil of rain on Saturday. A top of 22. Grand final Sunday looks pretty good. Mostly sunny day 24. There is a slight chance of a shower, but the chance of a thunderstorm in the morning, I assume that should clear up a bit in the afternoon. Fingers crossed, grand final. And then, of course, Canberra today, mostly sunny in 26. Tuggeranong the same. Rain tomorrow and up to 30 mils potentially on Saturday. Top of just 19 both days. Lithgow 24 and mostly sunny today. 22 at Orange, Mudgee 28, 25 at Bathurst, Katoomba 24, 30 at Springwood today. It's warm for Springwood. Showers and 23 for Lithgow tomorrow. And Queanbeyan, we don't forget you, mostly sunny and 26 today. Goulburn 26, Yass 25. 131-873. Break and more.
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0: Good news for our motorists west of Sydney and certainly around our listeners at 2LT Lithgow. The Darling Causeway has reopened in both directions at Mount Victoria, top of the mountains, following that multi-vehicle crash between the Great Western Highway and the Bells Line of Road earlier. The road had been closed, of course, in both directions. So traffic conditions, I'm told, are back to normal. However, motorists are reminded the Great Western Highway does remain closed to Victoria Pass. That's for those ongoing critical works. Let's hope everyone involved was okay, but it is a real issue. Almost every second or third day, the alternate route is closed because of an accident. On the Cadbury glass and a half thing, Glenn. G'day, Glenn.
13: Why, how are you going?
0: Good, mate.
13: If you listen to the ad really carefully, they've dropped the word milk, and it's all it says, there's a glass and a half in every block. Oh. They don't say milk anymore. So if you listen to the ads, they've dropped the word milk. So that's because they've reduced the size of the bar. So a glass and a half could be anything. It could be a glass and a half of love. It could be a glass and a half of cocoa. I don't know.
0: Rum, that'd be a pretty good buy.
13: Yeah, the only thing that disappoints me about Cadbury is that they dropped the cashew nut. They used to have a chocolate and cashew, which I love, but they don't do it anymore. They stopped it.
0: I don't think I ever had that one. Did they really? They had a lot of things in the past.
13: Yeah, I think cashews got too dear, so they didn't make them anymore. So.
0: Okay. Well, that's a shame. I mean, peanuts are close, I guess, aren't they?
13: Yeah, it's a bit like McDonald's with the quarter pounder.
0: Yeah.
13: McDonald's quarter pounder is dearer than the Big Mac now because they can't reduce the size of a quarter pounder because it has to weigh a quarter pound.
0: Yeah. That's a problem. Hey, Glenn, great call. Thank you for that. I hadn't noticed the word milk had disappeared. Mind you, a few people have said to me that, in fact, on the text I said it has. But, you know, when you think about it, it's one of those sort of clever advertising things. With a glass and a half, okay, well, people, I think, if they're anything like me, assume what they really mean is a cup and a half. which is a standard measurement, right? A cup is, what, 235 mil or something like that. So you think, oh, well, there's that much milk. But no, I mean, a glass could be anything. I mean, it could be a stein all the way down through to a thimble. Yeah, I mean, what's a glass? See? So they might still have a glass and a half, but, you know, shrinkflation being what it is, the glass could be going way down like the bar sizes. Just saying. 131873.
14: Now on Afternoons, Screen Talk.
0: Well, she is back after a fortnight off. Hello, Anna.
15: Good afternoon, Michael.
0: Nice to speak with you again. I mean, have you been pondering these big issues like the fact golden gay times don't taste the way they used to and what's really in the glass and a half?
15: Look, until this moment, I hadn't thought about it. I do still find a golden gay time absolutely delicious and I do buy them every time that they're half price. But my big issue with Cadbury's, they got rid of the crunchy block and that's the big travesty here. Well, that needs to come back.
0: Yeah, but you can still buy crunchies.
15: Yeah, but it's not the same. It's just... it's different in the crunchy block versus the crunchy. You know, sometimes you just also want four pieces. You don't want the full crunchy chocolate bar, you know?
0: Yeah,
15: it's different.
0: I
15: it's different.
0: It is. It's different. I understand. Okay, now, speaking of different, at the movies, Tom Cruise is in this digger thing. Does it work?
15: Yeah, sadly, I think despite all of the pre-promotion and the Oscars chatter for this film, all of the buzz and publicity that it was getting, I do think this one was a bit of a misfire for poor old Tom. Well, not poor old Tom. I think he'll be fine. I think he'll be fine. But yeah, look, everyone's seen the posters. Everyone's seen the snippets for this film. Tom Cruise, unrecognizable, decked out in that silicone body and face suit to transform him into Digger Rockwell. He's an oil tycoon, the wealthiest and most powerful man in the world. His company triggers a pretty serious, potentially life-threatening, world-ending disaster while drilling for oil in Greenland, and that sets Digger on a mission to undo the damage, be humanity's savior, all of that. The film itself, though, it's not that simple. There's a big plot twist that's revealed about 30 minutes in, but I won't detail it. I'm not going to spoil things for anyone that goes to see it, but you will expect a bit of a twist. But look, you know, Tom, he does give it his all. The film has a stacked cast: John Goodman, Aussie actress Sophie Wilde, Riz Ahmed, Jesse Plemons, plenty more in there. But the film itself, I do think, is going to polarise audiences. There are a lot of things that this film is trying to be, you know, sharp satire, commentary on the state of the world, conversation starter. I just don't think it quite nailed the delivery. And I don't think it's the slam dunk that I think Tom hoped it would be, because I know he desperately wants to get that best actor statue, but he might need to dig a little deeper.
0: Well done.
15: I worked very hard on that.
0: And you're the first to use that too. Now,
15: I thought so.
0: Verity.
15: Yes, this is the fifth and final Anne Hathaway movie for the year. She has been unbelievably busy, that Anne. But this one, she's playing Verity. This is an adaptation of Colleen Hoover's novel of the same name. So it's, you know, the author behind those movies, you know, It Ends With, books first, but It Ends With Us, Reminders of Him, Regretting You, all of those romance dramas. This one's a bit more of a drama thriller. So Verity is a renowned author. She's been rendered incapacitated after an accident. In comes a ghostwriter named Loan Ashley, played by Dakota Johnson. She's been hired to finish Verity's novels. She uncovers her chilling autobiographical notes and, you know, as we know, things take a turn from there. Look, I can't say I'm a huge fan of Colleen's books nor the film adaptations. They've been passable. One in particular, I think we all know, caused a bit more drama behind the scenes than the movie itself. But look, I like watching Anne. I love Dakota in films. I love Josh Hartnett. He plays Verity's husband. But I think this is probably one you could wait for on streaming. I dare say it'll play a little bit better on TV than in cinemas.
0: Okay. Dakota Johnson, yeah. Was she the one in the 50 Shades things? That was her, wasn't it?
15: Yes, that is her.
0: Okay. Right. She doesn't channel that in Verity by any chance?
15: No, she does not. I think she's trying to leave that one a little bit behind her.
0: Okay. Yeah, yeah, good luck. Streaming services, HBO yes. Max have War.
15: Yes, this one is the must-watch of the week out of anything, in my personal opinion. So it's a legal drama starring Dominic West and Sienna Miller. One is a wealthy tech entrepreneur, the other his international film star wife. The pair are headed towards a bitter divorce, and the show follows rival law firms Cathcart's and Sons and Taylor and Byrne as they face off, determined to be the team that comes out on top in this high-stakes split. And there's this young, ambitious lawyer named Johnny. He finds himself at the center of this ruthless and ambitious world. The series is so good. I have binged it all this week, although sorry to everyone else, it will be a weekly episode drop on HBO Max. But the drama is excellent. It's well played. It's punchy. It's got a great cast, familiar faces alongside Dominic and Sienna. And so this show is as well, it will be an anthology series. So they've already announced a second season with Marissa Tomei set to lead. So it will keep following those two legal firms as they take on other cases. But I think give this one a crack. So it's War on HBO Max tomorrow.
0: Okay. Meanwhile, Florence Pugh is East of Eden.
15: Yes, this is a new adaptation of John Steinbeck's 1952 novel of the same name. So Florence plays, we'll call her the anti-hero, Kathy Ames. Her life becomes intertwined with the Trask family, mainly the brothers, Adam and Charles, after she arrives beaten on their doorstep, and we follow the rift in the family that it sparks. So that's probably the simplest way to describe this adaptation. There's a lot more going on, but, you know, don't need to get bogged down in the ins and outs. But I love Florence Pugh. I love watching anything and everything that she does. This is no exception. This version has been adapted and modernized by Zoe Kazan. So she is the granddaughter of Elia Kazan, who directed the 1955 film version with James Dean. So a fun little fact there, a bit of a family line there. But look, we've been blessed with lots of great period pieces this year. This one is one to watch. I love Florence, as I've said. There's so much depth and drama to this one. So East of Eden on Netflix today.
0: So East of Eden, what's set in the Tasman Sea somewhere, is it?
15: Sure, we'll go with that.
0: Good. Now, what's this? Kill Jackie on Stan.
15: Yes, this is Catherine Zeta-Jones. It is an action thrillery revenge series. No, killing Jackie doesn't sound very nice, but maybe you'll potentially sympathise with them.
0: Is this one where she goes back to her Welsh roots, is it?
15: She's using her Welsh accent, yes. So Jackie is this world-travelling, high-flying, luxury-loving fine art dealer. And despite this fancy lifestyle, she has spent the past 20 years trying to stay anonymous after escaping her dodgy and very dangerous past as a drug smuggler. But as we know, life is never that simple. And it turns out the world's most terrifying and lethal hitmen, a squad named the Seven Demons, are hunting her down to take her out. So look.
0: That's dreadful.
15: Oh, come on. But look, it's largely a bit of... it is largely a bit of fun. I personally also love Catherine Zeta-Jones. As I said, she's using her Welsh accent for the first time on screen, which is a bit of fun. It's from the creatives behind shows like Killing Eve and Gangs of London. It's not as good as those shows. It is a little far-fetched. But, you know, I like watching Catherine Zeta-Jones as a morally corrupt character that oozes charisma. So, look, Kill Jackie will be on Stan tomorrow.
0: Isn't that interesting? Someone,
15: I guess you won't watch it.
0: No, someone from Hollywood who's morally corrupt but oozes charisma.
15: Who'd have thought it?
0: That must take so much acting ability.
15: It must. You'll have to ask her next time you have her on or something.
0: I'm not saying she's morally corrupt, but I'm just saying.
15: You could ask what it takes to dig that deep.
0: That's it. Connie on the text, by the way, says, Michael and Anna, I went to see that film Digger this morning in the city. I thought it was awful. I only lasted half an hour. It was so loud, people shouting at each other. This is the first film I've ever walked out on. I just thought, I'm no longer going to waste my time sitting through nonsensical movies. Regards, Connie.
15: Look, I think they're going to have a bit of a loss on this film. I think it had a huge budget, but already the weekend preview predictions are pretty low compared to what a film like this should be bringing in. And I don't think it's going to do too well.
0: All right. Okay.
15: So, bit of a sad one.
0: Stick to the streaming, particularly HBO Max and War, hey?
15: That's it. Don't stick to streaming. There are fabulous movies that still come out in cinemas that are well worth your time. But
0: you didn't tell us about any of them.
15: Well, this week there haven't been many. There are others, and there are plenty more to come.
0: Well, you know, the role is to sort of tell people about what they should see, not what they shouldn't see. You know what I mean?
15: Oh, no. When it comes to cinemas, I'm telling you that there are two films out, and I'm telling you if they're worth seeing.
0: Which they were.
15: But then out of the streaming, there are so many options every week. I'm telling you which ones are worthy.
0: Okay. No, I'm with you. Okay. All
15: See?
0: Right.
15: There's logic.
0: I know. I just, yes, I'm with you. All right. Well, nice to speak again, Anna, and we'll speak same time next week, I hope.
15: Thank you.
0: Oh, sorry. Before you go, Robin says, can I ask you about Reacher, please?
15: Yes, what about Reacher? It has just been renewed through to season 6, which is exciting.
0: Well, it just says, can you ask about it? That's
15: oh, well, there you go. It's just been renewed through season 6, which is fantastic news for Alan Ritchson. And also, we've got Alan Ritchson and Arnold Schwarzenegger in a Santa Christmas movie coming out very soon, which I'm excited about. Very excited to see those two together. Yeah,
0: that'll be extraordinary. All right.
15: I know.
0: Yeah, Oscars ahoy. All right, thank you, Anna. We'll speak next
15: thank
0: week.
15: You.
0: Anna Corday there with Screen Talk.
3: 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And while we were there, we recorded a little sound. It's the 4RO Perry's IGA Secret Sound. 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The 4RO Perry's IGA Secret Sound. Thanks to Perry's IGA, Dean Street, Wandle and Yeppoon. 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
0: Six minutes to two. All right, well, some breaking news just coming through in the world of sport. Of course, the Herald Sun revealed last week that Chris Fagan, the Brisbane Lions Premiership coach extraordinaire, was considering stepping down, still, of course, 1 year remaining on his contract. Well, the Australian reporting now that, in fact, the Triple Premiership coach will finish. And, of course, it's going to be on the highest possible note, telling the club, I assume it was this morning, that he will depart as coach. It says here that he told the Lions bosses over the last 24 hours he's ready to move on after leading Brisbane to that historic premiership three-peat on Saturday. The Oz reporting that after contemplating his position in recent days, Fagan has confirmed he will step down following the euphoria of that third straight flag. So there you go, some breaking news in the world of AFL. The Brisbane Lions coach, Chris Fagan, will step down. 131873, Charlie, hello.
21: G'day, mate. How about, we need to talk about important stuff like Sunday.
0: Mm-hmm. Rugby league.
21: We need a double win for the red, white and blue.
0: No, you think so? You reckon the Easts?
21: So I'm calling out there to all the Roosters fans. We've got to get on www.putohex on Newcastle this weekend.
0: Oh, okay. Have you got a witch doctor in mind?
21: Mate, to be honest, I think we're in for a cracker game of footy. We've got one team that's undefeated and reigning champions in the ladies. We've got the Roosters, who somehow made it to the grand final, and the Knights going from wooden spoon after 24, wooden spoon to here till grand final after 25 years. I think we're in for an absolute cracker weekend of football.
0: I hope so, and let's hope it's not raining. I think Sunday evening, afternoon should be okay, so that'll make for a faster game.
21: Besides the fact, I mean, I'll be honest though, what I saw the Knights do the other day, that is a spirit that team found right at the right time.
0: Yep.
21: And if they bring that into Sunday, oh boy, we're in for a cracker game, because the Roosters are going to have to pick up like.
0: Well, they will, and they probably will pick up. I mean, they know how to perform on the big stage. Fingers crossed for your team, Charlie. Fingers crossed for the Knights fans. I don't have a team in it. I just want a great game of footy.
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1: It's 2 o'clock. Good afternoon. I'm Georgina Winter. There are reports Lions Triple Premiership coach Chris Fagan has decided to step down. According to News Corp, the 65-year-old informed club bosses in the past 24 hours after admitting publicly following the AFL Grand Final that he was weighing up his future. Fagan is contracted at the Lions until the end of 2027. The club are yet to make a formal statement on the matter. Police are continuing a search for a driver following a police pursuit from the Gold Coast to Ipswich. Officers successfully deployed tyre spikes at Paradise Point, but the allegedly stolen Mazda CX-30 kept going, police tracking it more than 50 kilometres before it was abandoned in Gales. Anyone with dashcam footage of the incident is urged to come forward. Police have charged 11 people with dozens of offences following a spree of alleged property crime in Townsville. Yesterday, officers responded to the alleged thefts of 4 stolen vehicles, taking the group, ranging from 15 to 27 years old, into custody. They're facing a total 48 offences, with 5 of them charged over possessing dangerous drugs. A Brisbane man has been sentenced over the possession of violent extremist material. The 21-year-old from Manly was charged in December last year following an AFP raid on his home and pled guilty in July. He was sentenced to time served, having already spent almost 300 days in custody and has been released. A key industry group has accused the ATO of hypocrisy following its decision to stop accepting credit card payments. The move comes after the Reserve Bank scrapped surcharges on Visa, EFTPOS and MasterCard payments. The Chamber of Commerce and Industry says the tax office only informed them of the change today. Chief Executive Andrew McKellar says the ATO expects businesses to absorb these costs, yet refuses to do the same itself.
2: That is tone deaf. It's unacceptable. It's a staggering double standard that really demonstrates a complete lack of concern and care for what small businesses are going through.
1: Demand for property remains strongest across Brisbane's inner and middle ring markets, according to the latest search data from Domain. The city's inner east leads rankings for average buyer views per listing, followed by Kenmore, Brookfield and Moggill. But National Property Editor Alice Stoltz says there are several areas where there's been a decline in new listings.
3: Mount Gravatt is down 15.8%. And you look at the Gap and Inoggera, that's down 10.2%. And then Centenary is down 4.8%. Now, sellers in this area are holding off selling at the moment, most likely because of softening market conditions and obviously off the back of another interest rate rise.
1: To finance, the All Ords is down 174 points at 8,794. $1 Australian is buying 69.4 US cents. Checking sport, all eyes are on the halves battle ahead of Sunday's NRLW decider. Broncos and Blue star Jesse Southwell set to face off against Roosters and Maroons ace Taron Aiken. Brisbane's Julia Robinson says it's worth the price of admission.
4: Oh, it's going to be brilliant. I feel like they both have the X factor, so you have no idea what they're going to do on the day, but you know it's going to be something incredible.
1: Wallabies centre Hunter Paisami has been suspended for 2 weeks for the high tackle, which saw him yellow carded late in their win over the Springboks. And Premiership Lion Sam Marshall has reportedly requested a trade to St Kilda. Marshall played the 2025 final for Brisbane, but only featured twice this season. It's 4 minutes past two.
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8: Remaining partly cloudy this afternoon and for the next couple of days, a little bit warmer in some parts of Capricornia, 29 for the next couple of days for Rocky. Yeppoon 25 tomorrow, Gladstone 26, Billawheeler 32.
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11: Now, across Australia. To afternoons with Michael McLaren.
12: Yeah, welcome back. Just to reconfirm that news that broke just before the 2 o'clock news, Chris Fagan will depart the Brisbane Lions as the coach. He's going to leave the Lions after that AFL Premiership three-peat. So there were some rumbles earlier in the week. I think it was the Herald Sun that was suggesting that Fagan might go. He's still got a year, I believe, on the contract, but he's had a chat, we are led to believe, to the management of the club and said, I think now's the time to go. He's going on a high. Who could blame him? So Chris Fagan to leave the Lions, they'll find a replacement, but by crikey, when they talk about big shoes to fill, it doesn't get a lot bigger in the world of AFL than that. There was a story bubbling around earlier in the week to do with our universities, by the way, and this is all off the Times Higher Education Rankings. Now, the Times newspaper in the UK, they do this, and there's so many thousand universities, 2,700 or something, they look at worldwide. The Australian universities do pretty well, although the big old sandstone ones are still performing. The regional ones seem to be falling back. As the Australian reported this week, results from this World University ranking show stronger results at the top of the ladder. Melbourne University holding its place as our best institution. They're equal 34th in the world. They were 37th last year, so they're on the way up. The University of Sydney lifting two positions to secure equal 51st place in the world. So that's out of about, I think, 2,800 or something. So, yeah, they're up the top. Six Australian universities remain ranked in the top 100. The University of Queensland, for example, rising seven places to number 73. UNSW Sydney up four places to number 75. Macquarie and RMIT achieving their best ever performances as well. Six local universities did slip down, including this new Adelaide University, which is the amalgamation of University of South Australia and the University of Adelaide, I think, and a few of the others going down as well. UTS in Sydney, the S is Sydney, of course. But the interesting, one of the interesting factors here is that the Times rankings show that Chinese universities are once again leapfrogging some of the top universities in the Western world. And the Tsinghua University in China, in fact, climbing closer now to a place in the global top 10. It's overtaken ETH in Zurich, Switzerland, making it Asia's best institution, but also ranking it higher than mainland Europe's top university. So, you know, we've got Oxford and Cambridge or whatever, but this one now beating all of mainland or continental Europe's universities. You know, some of those in Germany, whatever, have histories that go well back into the 1600s. So the Chinese universities are on a tear, a lot of money going into them, R&D. The point is, I think it'll be fascinating to see what happens if Chinese and other Asian universities continue to climb the ranks. Fascinating, that is, whether their young people then want to continue to come to Australia to study. Why come here if you can get a better education around the corner? That is, of course, unless you're really coming here, not so much for an education, but for the right to stay. And you're the beachhead, you know, you bring mum and dad. So, you know, if the One Nations and others of this world get their way and a lot of the university-aligned visa, shall we say, sweeteners start to get revoked, and this trend continues at the academic level, I wonder what will happen with the streams and the billions that come through with international education. I think it's a space worth watching.
13: There were history makers, frauds and fakers, ladies of renown. Good ones, bad ones, quite a few mad ones lived in Sydney town. There were fascinating characters, convicts, barristers, servants of the crown. Con men, strong men, all the wrong men, there's a ton of them and every one of them lived in Sydney town.
11: Now on Afternoons, Sydney Siders with Jim Haynes.
12: All right, well, here he is, Jim, with Sydney Siders and Brisbaneites. Hello, Jim.
14: Hello, Michael. No real Queensland connection today, but wow, what a phenomenon this particular bloke is. I just want to start off. In our history, there are completely forgotten things, and here's one of them. It's a school that existed. It was called the Goulburn School, but its official name was the Guruigang Grammar School, and that was the local name, obviously. And it was created by Samuel Harborne Belcher. And there's an unfortunate name.
12: Really?
14: But he was English classics master from Trinity College, Dublin. He came out here. He had quite an estate. And he turned the stables into classrooms and he built a dormitory and he educated in 15 years. The school was open from 1867 to 1883. 300 sons of gentlemen.
12: Hmm.
14: And he didn't do too badly because two of the 300 notable students were General Harry Chevelle, who commanded the Australian Light Horse at the charge of Beersheba.
12: Yes.
14: And this bloke we're talking about today, John Peter Russell. Now, most people would never have heard of John Peter Russell, maybe in the last 10 years, but I doubt if many listeners, unless they're particularly interested in art, would have any clue about him. But he was a phenomenon and a really important person. He spent the first 10 and the last 10 years of his life living in Sydney. Then he went off to the school down there at Goulburn. And
12: not after his last 10 years. After the first 10 years, he went to the school.
14: Yes, that's right. He was 10 years old. He went off to Goulburn. And he was born in 1858, eldest of four children of John Russell, a Scottish engineer. Now, John and his brother had a huge engineering firm, obviously called Russell's engineering firm. And when John Peter, the son, this is the bloke we're talking about, when he was 18, they sent him off to be trained as a gentleman apprentice with the engineering firm of Robey & Co. in England, in Lincoln. He became a fully qualified engineer, but his passion was art. And he continued his childhood interest in art when he was in England. Now, in 1878, something really big happened in his life, and that was that they wound up the Russell Engineering Works.
12: Oh.
14: They just, you know, closed it down, terminated the business because all the owners were getting old, and his dad died 1 year later. Now, why was this important? Well, he was fabulously independently wealthy. He never had to work,
15: mm-hmm.
14: But he wasn't lazy. He decided he'd go and enrol in the Slade School of Fine Art at University College of London, famous art school. Spent 3 years there studying under someone you've never heard of called Alphonse Legros, a Frenchman, and he had certain things that he
12: was. He also a belcher.
14: Yes, it's an unfortunate name, isn't it?
12: No. Maybe after the garlic prawns.
14: Well, I brought this little book in because you were talking about Mr. Thing the other day.
15: Yes, what's his name? Mr. Methane.
14: Yes, who makes his living doing the other end. I bought this. I found this book for you particularly.
15: It's called The Master Farter.
14: And it's about a Frenchman called Le Petermain who famously at the Moulin Rouge made a living doing it. So Mr. Methane isn't the first. Now, I don't know how we got onto that. But yes, this fellow who ran the school, his name was Mr. Belcher. I don't think he did it for a living. I think it was just his
15: name. Not with a gentleman around.
14: Anyway, let's get back to John Peter Russell. He was a fabulous artist, and we'll get to his art in a second, but he never needed to sell it, and he wasn't interested in competitions. He did exhibit once or twice along the way. So why do we remember him in art? Well, because he went after the Slade School, he went to Paris, and he was there for 2 years at the Cormon school.
15: Mm-hmm.
14: And who else was there? Well, only Toulouse-Lautrec and Vincent van Gogh and a whole pile of people. And he spent a lot of time visiting Italy and Spain in 1883 with Tom Roberts.
12: Oh, famous name.
14: A famous name here in Australia, and all the others as well, all the others who were part of that school. So he formed a friendship with van Gogh, and they communicated they were close friends. You know, he was one of the people van Gogh turned to because he was a tortured soul, we know that. And he was, this bloke, John Peter Russell, our Sydney sider, was the first person to paint a portrait of Van Gogh. And it's quite a famous one. It's in the Rijks Museum of Vincent Van Gogh in Amsterdam. He got married. Well, he went to live on Belle Isle, which is this beautiful island off the south coast of France. And he was mixing there and painting with and talking to and having as his house guests Claude Monet, Henri Matisse. You know, he was right in the thick of the top, all that impressionist stuff going on. And he was writing constantly to Tom Roberts. So he was the link between French Impressionism and Australian art. But nobody saw much of his work because he did it, but it didn't come to light for a long time. But he had these amazing connections. Here's another connection. In 1888, he married somebody. Now, he married Mariana Antoinetta Matteoccio, who was only the most beautiful model in Europe and the model for all of the sculptures of the most famous sculptor, probably Auguste Rodin.
12: Wow.
14: And his most famous one that people know is The Thinker.
12: Yes,
14: you know,
12: yes.
14: Which I think he originally meant that as...
12: is that in the Louvre or is that in the Tate Modern?
14: I'm not sure.
12: I thought I saw it in the Tate Modern.
14: Of course, there are casts of it.
12: Yeah.
14: Of different sizes. But it's the bloke, you know, like that and with his chin on and people have said that it should have been called Constipation, but it's called The Thinker.
12: Which gets us back to that book you've just brought.
14: Yeah, that's right. We've got a bad theme, a subplot coming in here today. Never mind. So she was absolutely beautiful, and he married her. John Peter Russell married Rodin's, and they went to live on Belle Isle, and they had an idyllic life. It was... He as an engineer, he also built his own yachts. He made yachts. He did all this amazing stuff. He was an active man. He was a rower and a canoeist and a sailor and very good at boxing and athletics. Not professional.
12: So he could do it all, and he married the most beautiful model in Europe.
14: Exactly. And
12: he's rich.
14: He was a pretty good-looking bloke. I've got a picture here of him from this book Oh, yeah. So he was, you know, an amazing man and a great family man. Now, they had six kids, and a lot of his portraits and so on are of family life. But something happened. He was emotionally devastated because she died, Mariana died in 1908. She was only 43.
16: Wow.
14: And he was devastated.
16: Yes.
14: He didn't. The rest of his life was really, you know, mourning her, although he did marry again. So he returned to Paris. They only had one daughter, Jean, and she was a singer. And it was through her that he met his second wife, who was an American singer called Caroline DeWitt Merrill. And they married. And after World War One, he moved back to England because all of his sons enlisted in World War One, and all survived.
12: Wow.
14: That is
12: rare.
14: It is very rare. Yeah, gosh. So amazing. So yeah. After World War One, he moved to New Zealand for a while, and he settled one of his sons there on a property, and he painted some watercolours during his time in New Zealand. 1820, he moved back to Watson's Bay, where he quietly lived the rest of his life, painting harbour scenes and sailing and painting from his boat. He died in 1930, died at Randwick in Randwick Hospital, but he died as a result of a heart attack, which was brought upon by lifting stones to make a breakwater for his yachts to anchor. So that's the life. Now, lifting stones to make a breakwater for his yachts to anchor. So that's the life. Now, why do we remember this bloke? Well, his

0: French and Australian Impressionism, but he was also an amazing artist. And I'll tell you a little story. I went to a Leonard Joel auction about 15 years ago.
1: Mm-hmm.
0: Because an art friend of mine who gives me tips occasionally, he said, look, you should go on, but there's a John Peter Russell, a small watercolour of Sydney Harbour. And he said, look, the estimate is 10 to 12,000, right? So go along. He said, even if you have to pay more than that, it's a good buy. Well, I didn't have the 63,000 that it took to buy it on the night. So, of course, I'd never bought it. I don't own it. But I've given you three images there, the last three of his works to sell. And, you can see that...
1: So one's a self-portrait, is it?
0: No, it's a portrait of another great friend who was important in the art world.
1: Looks a lot like him.
0: It does look a bit like him, yes. But you can tell our listeners, because I don't have the actual...
1: Well, I think you said this one, the one of the man,
0: yep,
1: went for what, 2.1 million? Is that right?
0: Yeah, 2.6 that went.
1: I don't have the other figures in front of me. But.
0: Okay, well, the latest one, that's the very vivid coloured sea, and he used this very thick paint style. I'm sorry I talk about art on the radio. I know it's frustrating, but he used a sort of palette knife impasto and really vivid colours in his landscapes, which influenced Monet and Matisse.
1: Yeah, they're great. Beautiful.
0: Well, that one sold for 3.9 million.
1: Oh, gosh.
0: So,
1: you sure you didn't have the 60,000?
0: I wish I had the 60,000 on the night.
1: Well, in a way, I'm glad you didn't, because you wouldn't be here today if you did.
0: So maybe not. But wow, what a story. Here's this bloke living quietly at Watson's Bay. He and his wife did have one child, and they all survived him. And, you know, he didn't even leave a vast estate. He left an estate of £41,000, which was a lot of money and, you know, back then, in 1930, was a lot of money, but, you know, and he did still own an apartment in Paris and so on. But, you know, considering the last half a dozen, six, seven or eight of his paintings would have amassed well over 10 or 12 million pound or dollars. So, you know, that's it. You can be forgotten.
1: The story of many artists.
0: And, wow, what an important person he was.
1: I've got to say, I think I've heard the name, but I wouldn't have been able to pin it. And now looking at the work, I'm going to have a look at more because it's beautiful, beautiful artwork.
0: Yeah, it is. And,
1: fantastic.
0: And what happened about 10 years ago, ABC did a documentary on him called, the same as this book, which came out at the same time, Australia's French Impressionist. And so, you know, that really kick-started everything.
1: Yeah.
0: And that was when the French had already set up, you know, a gallery. Now, you couldn't have even seen his paintings in auction rooms, you know, prior to that. But now, they're out. There's none in my collection, I hasten to tell you.
1: Well done, Michael. Those who got them in theirs. Thanks, Jim.
0: Pleasure.
1: That's a great story. John Peter Russell.
2: What an NRL season it's been. We've given away some big spends at Coco Brew. And each week we've heard from the man in the know, Robin.
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6: Hi, I'm Colin Boyce, Federal Member for Flynn. According to the Institute of Public Affairs, our region will be hit the hardest in Australia if it continues down the path of net zero by 2050. Over 16,000 jobs, or 24% of the workforce in the electorate of Flynn, will be put at risk due to these emissions targets which are destroying Australia's prosperity while lowering our standard of living. Enough is enough. I'm Colin Boyce, and it's time to put Australia first.

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0: Well, here's Clinton. Hello, Mr. Maynard.
1: Hello, Mr. McLaren. Now, interesting discussion you had a little earlier in your program about the changes in chocolate taste, the Golden Gay Time.
0: Yes.
1: I love a Golden Gay Time, but I think you received some feedback on this, and the Aldi version.
0: Yeah, apparently they're particularly good.
1: I've had the Aldi Golden Gay Time.
0: Yes.
1: I think it may be better than these. Is it still Streets?
0: Yeah.
1: I think it might be slightly better.
0: Well, the Paddle Pop line will be offended by that.
1: Sacrilegious to say that. But did you note that KFC made an admission last night?
0: About the tenders?
1: Mm.
0: Well, you would have noted.
1: I certainly did. Well, there's also a reference they may change the original recipe. well, there's a lot of dissatisfaction, apparently, about people feel that it's gone off the boil a little bit.
0: It was never boiled, it was fried.
1: Well, good point.
0: KBC.
1: But for the CEO to come out there and the chief marketing officer to say, yes, the tenders have shrunk and they're not as crispy as they once were, and good on them.
0: What hasn't, though? What hasn't shrunk?
1: Well, your Big Mac, and your caller pointing out the way the quarter pounder works was spot on.
0: Well, yeah.
1: The Big Mac is not as big as it was.
0: No.
1: Which is why I think they did release the Mighty Mac at one point.
0: Did they? I don't remember the Mighty Mac.
1: I think it was the Mighty Mac or the Grand.
0: You know a lot about all this stuff, though, Clinton. This is your pub trivia golden topic.
1: Well, I think they needed to release the Mighty Mac because they had to replace the original size Big Mac.
0: That's right. Yes.
1: Now, I should note the tenders are going to be more expensive, though.
0: Are they?
1: They are.
0: But are they going to be more tender?
1: They're going to be more tender, they're going to be crispier, and they're going to be bigger.
0: Bigger.
1: But they'll be a little more expensive as well.
0: Okay, well, there you go. Now, after three.
1: Well, plenty coming up on the program today. I'm going to speak with a lawyer for the ins and outs on exactly how compensation works if you were involved in an accident with an e-bike.
0: Oh, yes, following the conversation yesterday, yes.
1: Yeah, and I want some more detail on this. Obviously, the government has made a big fuss today. The Premier was on with with Mark Levy this morning about crushing e-bikes. And while I think this is a tactic for the cameras, while we're seeing, 23 crushed today, I don't think we're going to see hundreds and hundreds of crushed. And to be honest, it's quite a waste. I mean, there might be a better way they could physically use the e-bikes, repurpose them, perhaps give them to people who are living in the outback and don't have good bus services or something. Mm. But it's to try to send a message to the kids.
0: Yes.
1: But my suburb is up in arms at the moment. Our local community Facebook groups last night were going crazy because the 5-year-old little boy who's in hospital with a serious leg injury because he was hit by a teenager on an e-bike, teenager fled the scene. Mm-hmm. If there's no accountability, you can say we're going to crush your bikes.
0: Well, you need a number plate of some sort.
1: But if you can escape the scene at speed and then there is no way of tracking that person down other than saying they're wearing a black hoodie.
0: Yeah.
1: Fat lot of good it does.
0: Yeah, that really nails it down. Yeah.
1: So we'll look at that. David Elliott's in studio after 4:30. The ICAC hearings have now wrapped up. Mm-hmm. David's been at the centre of that as the victim, so he'll have some choice summaries.
0: Remember the Herald, they had that article the other day about the ICAC pub crawl or something. That's
1: I missed
0: that's
1: that
0: a
1: one.
0: Rather interesting take on it all. All right, Clinton, thank you very much.
2: 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Luke Cross back from 3 on the Talk of Central Queensland, 994RO.
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0: A bit of being made about this afternoon, no doubt. The Brisbane Times reporting that the Communications Minister, Annika Wells, has been named one of Time Magazine's 100 Most Influential Rising Stars. Oh, yeah. Alongside pop stars Pink Pantheress. Who the hell is that? And Troy Sivan, receiving a glowing write-up from the former Prime Minister, Julia Gillard. Okay. Apparently, Ms Gillard said, Annika Wells has emerged as one of the most significant voices in a growing global movement to reframe the relationship between technology and the well-being of our children. I'm surprised it was Time magazine. I thought it would have been Travel and Leisure or, you know, one of those other sort of magazines that focus on holidays and flights and things. You know, the sort of magazine you get the back of your chair on the Qantas flight or something, but Time magazine will do. Anyway, the fact that the under 16 thing hasn't sort of worked obviously doesn't matter. It's the thought that counts. Anyway, well done, Annika. You're up there with Pink Pantheress. Does anyone listening know, I mean, is it a person? I mean, what, a Pink Pantheress? Is that what a female panther is, a pantheress? I don't think so. You don't have the Penrith Panthereses in the NRLW. It must be a singer or entertainer of some description, I'd imagine. Probably with music that you wouldn't play to the kids. 131, a female singer. Well, yeah, I'll work that out, but I mean, you know, what does Ms. Pantheress sing? That's what I don't know. I'm getting blank stares here everywhere. Never heard of her. 131873.
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0: Oh, this man will be across it all. Scott Phillips from the themotleyfoolfool.com.au. Scott, you big into Pink Pantheress's music?
16: Can I say, when you said Pink, I thought, great, the singer, I know Pink. You said Pantheress, I thought, I got absolutely no idea.
0: Yeah, I know Pink. Pink's outstanding. I just don't know about the feline version.
16: No, I know. It reminds me of the old joke, mate, about what the Pink Panther said when he stepped on an ant. Do you remember?
0: No.
16: Dead ant, dead ant, dead ant, dead ant.
0: No.
16: Sorry, mate. Should we get into finance?
0: Yeah. What's happening?
16: Big news today. Ampol buying 100% of a business called EV Networks, EVIE. They have charging EV charging stations around the country. Yeah. More than 1,000 devices at more than 400 sites. which is remarkable when you think that Ampol itself only has hundreds, and probably low-digit hundreds, of petrol stations around the country. Amp Charges, Ampol's charging business, they've been going really heavily into this one and really betting, I won't say the future, but betting a lot of money on EV sales taking off, kind of keeping the other petrol stations, catching them a little bit flat-footed. It comes also, by the way, on the day after we heard, one in four cars sold in Australia at the moment is an electric vehicle. Now, whether that continues post the FBT changes and if and when the oil price drops, we'll have to wait and see.
0: Yes.
16: Ampol may well have struck it a very nice time. $225 million they're paying for EV networks. So, as I said, literally a very, very large bet on the future of electric vehicle charging in particular. Still only about 3% of the national fleet, so a very long way to go before they become the dominant form of motorised transport. But interesting just to see that change and those two things happening within the same 24-hour period. EV sales definitely taking off. I'm seeing more around my place. Plenty of people are too. The FBT thing was way too generous. But it has the effect of people saying, well, if you can't beat them, join them. And the sales just incredible. One in four new vehicles sold being an EV. 158,000 cars, to put that in numbers, in the last 6 months alone.
0: It is. It has been a massive uptake. Look, mm-hmm. I've got to admit, I was very sceptical they get anywhere near where they've got, but it's there. So let's see, as you say, if it holds when certain things change. Okay, markets dominant, I guess, tying into what we just said, the price of oil.
16: Yeah, market's having a really terrible day now, 1.9%, a fraction away from 2% down. Late selling on Wall Street and some questions about US bond yields putting the frighteners in the market. 8,799 points as we speak. Aussie dollar having a different sort of day, down but not by anywhere near as much. Still another fall, and it's been quite a few in a row now. A third of a percent lower, 69.47 US cents. Maybe Impulse got it right, maybe it's got it wrong, but good news for the rest of us. I drive a diesel. Brent crude actually fell really significantly over the past 24 hours. Now down 1% in the current trading session, but fell a long way after we chatted yesterday. $96.98 US barrel. Okay. Under 100 bucks and by a decent margin. So
0: it was about 104, 105 yesterday when we spoke, wasn't it?
16: Yeah, mate. Exactly. So we can do with it. We can do with the break. Hopefully it flows through the pump. Hopefully it flows through inflation as well, because we really do need that. And if it does come to pass, I don't know if it's good management. Certainly be good luck if it happens.
0: We'll take it. Thanks, Scott. Oh, by the way, Scott, the Pink Panther rests. I'm being told by Sarah on the text it's Inspector Clouseau's girlfriend. So.
16: Well done, Sarah. Well done.
0: Yeah, I'm not sure if that's right. But anyway, that's what I'm being told. Thanks, Scott. Enjoy your Thursday. Scott Phillips here from The Motley Fool, fool.com.au. It's 20 minutes to three. Now, to go back to almost where we started, it is becoming a bit of a common experience, certainly over the last few years. You're going to pay for something. The total on the FPOS terminal is a little more than the total of the goods that you thought you were buying. Of course, there's a surcharge. But from today, those extra surcharges are gone. They're banned. Now, this was announced by the Reserve Bank actually back in March, and we had a bit of discussion at the time, but it's only coming into effect today. That sharpens the mind. And there are, I guess, concerns that many small businesses may not yet be ready. Some may never have even heard of it, I suppose, and how the new rules work, so on and so forth. The Herald reporting today in the Nine papers that the abolition of the surcharges is estimated to save you, consumers, $1.6 billion annually. But I wonder if that's right, because people are still going to be using cards. There's still a fee associated. It just can't be charged as a surcharge. It's got to be factored in to the actual ticket price. So are we really going to be saving $1.6 billion annually, or are we just going to be paying about the same, but just through a different avenue? Because I don't think the fees are just going to disappear. Well, this is, I guess, where Wes Lambert comes in. Wes, the CEO of the Australian Restaurant and Cafe Association. Of course, you know, the majority of what they do is paid for. Transactions are digitised, and there have been, up until recently, surcharges all over the board. Wes also a board director at COSBOA, which is the Council of Small Business Organisations of Australia. He's with me. Good to speak again, Wes. Thanks for your time.
17: Good afternoon.
0: Okay, $1.6 billion we're going to save annually. Okay, that's come out of modelling. We all know how good modelling can be. What do you reckon about that figure?
17: Well, I think you need to read the fine print in the RBA's announcement back in March. I think that they said that consumers would save $1.6 billion in merchant fees and surcharges. It didn't say that they would save $1.6 billion in total spending in restaurants. Because that's what's going to happen. The surcharge that's going away today is actually just going to turn into higher menu prices. And later in estimates, the RBA governor did admit that ultimately someone has to pay and that it would be consumers. And what we have seen all day today, all around the country, is that the cost of coffee, the cost of things have gone up. And I want to say to you, Prime Minister of Australia, shame, shame, shame on you. Your post this morning across Instagram and your comments to the Australian public are rubbish. No one is paying less for a cup of coffee today. No one is paying less for items in restaurants and cafes throughout the country. They are paying more because of this RBA policy. And you saying that is reckless, and you should remove all of those posts from social media.
0: Well said. Okay, Wes. I guess the point, and people raised this with me earlier, is that no one likes surcharges. It all seems a bit sneaky, but it is also transparent the way it used to be. And I guess you could pay cash in the large, well, often you could have avoided the fee, as it were, because there is a cost associated with these pieces of equipment, so on and so forth. Is it the real concern here that businesses are going to say, look, the easiest way of ironing all of this out is just to increase the ticket item of the meal or the coffee or whatever it is. And so for those that used to pay cash and as a result avoid the surcharge, they're now going to be paying like everybody else just for the ease of accounting.
17: Absolutely. Look, I understand that Australia has a system where we like to have one price for everything. But now we have removed the transparency of the cost of the transaction. And in many cases, that has helped to drive down the cost of that transaction in the short term. However, in America, where surcharges have been banned for decades, the average merchant pays between 2.3 and 3.5% in merchant fees. Now, I'm confused. Does the opaqueness of now the surcharge being banned, do we think that that's actually going to lead to lower payment costs or higher payment costs? I think the latter. I think in the next few years, we're going to find that the payment costs around Australia have begun to sneak up, and all of the savings that the RBA and others have said were going to come is just going to disappear.
0: Okay, just on that, I mean, the truth is there are still going to be costs associated for businesses that use products from private companies that are payment services. I mean, they're not charities, the private companies. There's a cost to convenience. So what you're saying, I understand. Is there anything in the, if I can call it the legislation, that is in any way going to put downward pressure on or cap those merchant fees that those payment services are currently asking of business?
17: Well, you know what? You actually have said something that is a common misconception. The RBA announcement is not legislation. It is a change to a policy that the RBA had in place that forbade two big companies whose logos are on debit and credit cards from enforcing a ban on surcharges. Now, today, if you go to the ACCC website or the RBA website, both of them say, hey, we are not the police of this credit and debit card surcharge ban. If you have a problem with it, you need to speak to the business or contact your bank or credit card provider, because the ultimate judge, jury, and executioner on surcharge ban is simply the card schemes and the merchant fee agreement. So when you say, will there be future legislation that changes it one way or another, ultimately, this is a commercial contract. It's just a contract term that the RBA has allowed private companies to now ban passing on credit and debit card surcharges. So they've given free rein to private companies, and it is absolutely throwing the hospitality and other small businesses into chaos, as today they get blamed for raising their prices.
0: It's important. Let's just repeat this point, because people would think, oh, this has come from government. As you said, the Prime Minister has been all over it today saying what a wonderful day it is, all this sort of thing. But as the Herald reported this morning, the surcharge ban will not be enforced by either the RBA or the ACCC. Rather, the card networks themselves, so there's, you know, Visa, MasterCard, FPOS, and the payment providers like Square, Tyro, Stripe, these sort of things, will be the ones who have to enforce it, and they'll be held responsible, allegedly, if surcharges continue. Well, who's going to hold them responsible?
17: Well, look, the RBA and, according to the Prime Minister, the government have let the fox into the henhouse, and it's, you know, ultimately, consumers around Australia are going to blame small businesses. And so I'm going to call out on your radio station a new campaign that every restaurant and cafe in the country put up a sign that says, don't blame us, blame the government. Because if the government is going to take responsibility and try to spin it to the positive that somehow they saved Australians money, well, guess what? They're going to have to wear the blame of why prices went up.
0: Okay, just finally, look, there are some advocates for all of this. I have spoken to them over the years as well. And, you know, on sort of face value, people say, yeah, I don't like surcharges. Yeah, let's get rid of them. So what is there any rationale? What was the rationale for this change in the first place? You would have been in discussions with, obviously, government and the ACCC and the RBA, I guess, over the last, certainly since March, Wes. So what were they saying as the rationale for this?
17: Look, the review started a couple of years ago, and it was around why consumers should pay to access their own money. But what you forget is that that piece of plastic that you use with a chip inside of it and the machines that you use to access your own money, they all have costs, right? They're not free. It isn't free to access your own money. There is a whole system in place that has brought the convenience to you to access your own money. It's never free. And that turned into not just debit, but also credit getting wrangled into the reforms. But ultimately, it's all on the back of single item pricing in Australia and not drip pricing, so not getting surprised at the register with any additional costs. But the ACCC required businesses to advertise the credit and debit card surcharge anyway. So no one should be surprised by a surcharge. The issue is that because of that transparency, the merchant fees that were charged and paid by consumers in Australia were relatively low, especially compared to North America. Mm-hmm. Now that they are buried and not shown to consumers, consumers who used to pay $5.08 for a coffee are now going to have to pay $5.10, $5.20, $5.50 because we don't have 8-cent coins. And that is the outcome of banning the credit and debit card surcharge. Increased menu prices, increased cost for retail items, and a return to cash. I'm sure the ATO is jumping up and down at the prospect that cash is going to become king once again.
0: Okay, great to speak. Thank you, Wes. Nice to talk with you.
17: Anytime.
0: All the best. Wes Lambert, the CEO there of Australian Hospitality Group, that is the Australian Restaurant Cafe Association, which is also board director there at Cosboa. Well, you might have already had some experiences. Have the prices gone up? I've noticed it in the last couple of days at the shops, preemptively, some of the prices have gone up. In fact, I think Jared's got an example. Hi, mate.
18: Oh, good morning. Yeah, afternoon. Yes, I paid $4.80 for a coffee on Monday. Same cafe, $5 today.
0: Okay, well, I mean, the only difference, of course, is this change.
18: Yeah, and it would have cost me I would have been charged $1.44 in 3% of the. That's what their finance charge was that they were charging people. It was 3% on top of, and they had a little sign there that you knew you were paying 3% of whatever your bill was.
0: So now, in your case, that was about 14 cents on top. So you would have been just under $5.
18: Yeah, 14.4 cents on top. Now it's 20 cents.
0: But of course, if you wanted to pay cash, it would have been $4.80. But now you've got to pay $5 because it's the ticket item.
18: Yeah, yeah.
0: Mm-hmm. Okay. Well, that's how inflation keeps going, I guess. Jared, thank you for the call. Break and more.
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1: Made your way, but there it is. There's your cue to call. Hope you've been listening out for it. Your cue to call to win a double pass to this Sunday's NRL Grand Final. We are looking for call number 12, caller 12, on the competition line, 1-300-722-873. Okay, good luck. And don't forget, there are tickets to win right across the day. All this week, it's thanks to the NRL and Sydney's 2GB. Caller 12, competition line, please. Now, before we go, track of the day, I've got another two chairs at the special dinner with me at Viviano's in November at Dural, beautiful restaurant, Viviano, 628 Old Northern Road, Dural. Here is your question. Here is your question. The ANZ Bank was formed on this day in 1951 when the Bank of Australasia amalgamated with which other bank? What was the other bank? There's a clue in the song. 131873. The winner will join me with a plus one for dinner at Viviano's.

0: don't think that's ever been played on this network before. Well, there you go. People will be having conniptions. But there's a clue there for the other bank. What was the other bank? Not the Bank of Australasia. It was another one that made the ANZ on this day in 1951.
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0: I'm Donna Kirkland, your local state member for Rockhampton and proud to be a part of the Crisafulli government. I'll continue listening and standing up for Central Queensland and advocating for the issues that matter most to you. 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
5: 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You'll be joining us at Viviano's in November. The answer, of course, is the Union Bank of Australia. And Sam at Picnic Point, mate, you're off to the NRL Grand Final on Sunday. Congratulations. Thank you for listening. 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
6: Afternoon, I'm Harrison Preeb. Brisbane's Triple Premiership coach Chris Fagan is calling time on his career. The 65-year-old going out on top following the weekend's grand final win over Fremantle. First home buyers taking up the government's 5% deposit scheme face a greater risk of owing more than their home is worth. More than 100,000 buyers entering the market in the past year, but the Reserve Bank says less than 1% of borrowers are currently in negative equity. We'll no longer be slugged an FPOS fee when paying with debit or credit cards. Businesses banned from applying the surcharge from today. The RBA claiming it'll save shoppers around $1.6 billion per year. But Finder Money expert Taylor Blackburn has told Seven there could be a catch.
7: So from a transparency point, you won't be slugged with that extra 1% or 2% when you do go and tap. But whether or not goods come up in price remains to be seen.
6: Victorian doctors are striking as they fight against long hours and poor working conditions that threaten patient safety. The four-hour stop work beginning at 1:30 p.m. local time. And a death row inmate in the US is still alive despite receiving two lethal injections. Convicted murderer Krista Pike's execution in Nashville had been briefly delayed after a last-minute stay, the Supreme Court giving the go-ahead a few hours later. The 50-year-old's lawyers stating she needs immediate medical care. The botched process raising fresh questions around the use of lethal injection.
4: Shop anywhere, anytime at meatpacksonline.com.au. 994RO, your sport now.
6: As we mentioned, Chris Fagan's confirmed he won't see out the final year of his contract, the Lions coach finishing with a three-peat after the win over the Dockers at the weekend. The Roosters are still waiting on a final update on Connor Watson to see whether he'll be able to line up in this weekend's NRL Grand Final. He was forced off the field in their last clash with a head knock and has to see an independent neurologist in order to be cleared. And the Aussies have won a rain-affected third and final ODI against South Africa.
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8: Been a partly cloudy day today with winds heading easterly 15-20 km. They're going to start lightening up into the evening. And we saw a top of 26 degrees in Rockhampton this afternoon. Billawilla got to 29, Gladstone 26, and Yeppoon managed to reach 24 degrees. We'll see some overnight lows tonight of 15 in Rocky, a bit warmer in Yeppoon, 19, 16 in Gladstone, and Billawilla will drop down to 7. So very similar to yesterday's forecast, if I'm honest with you. Tomorrow we'll see a mostly sunny day and tops about 29 degrees in Rocky, a bit cooler down the coast, getting out to 25 in Yeppoon, and inland, Billawilla will see a top of 32. So definitely hot. And looking for your weekend and your long weekend, much the same with mostly sunny days and tops around that kind of late 20s, early 30s. Currently, it is 28 in Billawilla. Gladstone is 23. Yeppoon is 23. And Rocky right now is 25 degrees.
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afternoon. Welcome here to The Drive Show on 994RO. And it's all thanks to Spencey's Barbershop. $25 seniors cuts for guys and ladies. So step into Spencey's and step out in style. How you doing? Are you good? Hope you're having a good day. It's Thursday. It's nearly the weekend. Nearly the long weekend too, by the way. Don't forget. What is it also in some states? From Sunday, it'll be daylight savings, which is now means that the country will be in five different time zones, which, generally speaking, if you don't need to deal with other states, then you're probably fine. But just always something to be aware of, right? But also, of course, Sunday grand final day. And actually, on 4RO, we got the continuous call team both Saturday and Sunday. Saturday, all day, building up to the big game. And then, of course, Sunday night, we're looking forward to that with the Roosters and the Knights playing each other. And don't forget also the NRLW grand final, the Roosters against the Broncos. So that should be great. And our continuous score coverage is all thanks to Cocoa Brew, NRG Industrial and ARB Rockhampton. Coming up this afternoon, I'm going to check in with Anne-Marie from Rockhampton Regional Libraries. Always something going on at your local library. Also, I will check in with Deanne as well from Event Cinemas to talk movies. And if you would like to, I'd like to check in with you. 49227990 if you want to have a chat. And I'm going to play some music now. We've got Shania Twain. If you're not in it for love, I'm out of here. You're not.

0: It's Luke here this afternoon as you drive you home. Thanks to Spencey's Barbershop. Get in Spencey's and step out in style. This is 4RO, the talk of Central Queensland, and let's talk news. And where I want to start this afternoon is a story that's come out this afternoon about a woman on death row in the US state of Tennessee. Apparently, she's still alive after two doses of lethal injection, according to her lawyers. Krista Pike was scheduled to be executed at a maximum security prison in Nashville. Her execution was delayed at the last minute, with the Supreme Court ultimately clearing the way for it to go ahead later on. Her legal team has now said she is still alive more than an hour after the execution drug was administered. Witnesses have been released from the Riverbend Maximum Security Institution where the execution was held. An emergency services team have been seen outside the prison and reportedly left the area with lights and sirens blaring. Not saying too much about it, but they did say that they closed the blinds, which was the first time they've done so in an execution. A few times, witnesses say that they observed when the curtains were closed that the person, she just started snoring. Prison officials have yet to speak and no time of death has been confirmed. And in case you were wondering as well, because I know I was, Pike, who is now 50, was sentenced to death for a murder committed when she was 18 years old of a fellow student who was 19 at the time. So she's been in prison for like 30-odd years on death row, it seems. And now they have tried twice and it hasn't worked, it seems like. At what point do you just say, you know what, let's just let her go? I don't know. That's a bizarre story. If you have any thoughts, 49227990.
1: 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We've given away some big spends at Coco Brew. And each week we've heard from the man in the know, Robin. Now, there's just one game left to win vouchers from Coco Brew William Street, Coco Brew Express and Coco Brew Riverfront. Who will hold up that trophy on grand final day? And who'll be our last winners of the season? 4RO's footy tipping competition. Thanks to Coco Brew on the talk of Central Queensland. 990 4RO.
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0: Hey, it's Ruby from Your News Now with your news headlines. Aussie business is banned from charging card surcharges from today. PM spruiks government's 5% first home deposit scheme. Experts warn Australian property prices could fall by up to 15%. Verdict date set for three Mexican men accused of killing Aussie brothers. And Xavier Clark to compete for vacant North Melbourne head coaching role. Get your news when you want it. 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

0: Drive you home. Thanks to Spencey's Barbershop on Musgrave Street. This is Luke here, and you're listening to 4RO, the talk of Central Queensland. And today is the 1st of October, brand new month. It is also the RSPCA's Give to Get Them Home Day, where every donation that you make, one of their partners will match that donation as well. And this morning during the Boodles Big Breakfast, Aaron caught up with one of the vets for RSPCA Queensland, Dr. Ann Chester, and they talked about just how important these donations are.
1: Well, animals turn to the RSPCA for many reasons, but, you know, some have experienced cruelty or neglect, some have been abandoned, found astray, others are surrendered by their owners who can no longer care for them. And we're also doing quite a lot of work in the community, trying to support people who might just have got into a little bit of difficulty, and if we can keep help them to keep their animals with them, and so that the animal they love stays with them and we don't have to take them into care. That's also a very important part of RSPCA's work.
2: And anyone who has rescued an animal will tell you that they are the most loyal animal. Somehow they just know that they've been rescued.
1: Oh, absolutely. And my house is full of them.
2: And it's not just dogs and cats, is it?
1: No, RSPCA Queensland does wildlife as well, but we also get, you know, birds and snakes and chickens and horses. There's a whole heap of animals that need help.
2: Terrific. So how do we make a donation?
1: So you can go online to rspcagivingday.com and then you choose the RSPCA state or territory you'd like to support. And then the donations will be doubled thanks to our national matching partners, which is Royal Canin, Peter Alexander, Provecto, and along with some generous individual supporters.
2: And apart from monetary donations, how can people help out the RSPCA?
1: Oh, we have a huge volunteer base. We couldn't function without our volunteers. They are just such wonderful people. So if people are looking for they've got some spare time, go online and look at what opportunities there are for volunteering. We also need foster carers for some of these animals, horses, dogs, cats, kittens, puppies. There's heaps of ways that they can donate. We also have op shops around the country which also support our work. And so if people have sort of cleaning out their closets and they've got some good clothes that they don't want anymore but they think someone else might want, if they could drop them off at an op shop, that would be amazing as well.
0: 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And for more information about that, just get onto the website, rspcaqld.org.au. And I certainly can attest in regards to rescue animals. My in-laws, they rescued a chihuahua. Her name was Bessie, and she was on a puppy farm for all of her life and not treated particularly well. But she ended up being the sweetest, kindest, loveliest dog you'll ever meet. And this is The Drive Show on 994 RO, thanks to Spencey's Barbershop. Coming up shortly, going to catch up with Anne-Marie from Rockhampton Regional Libraries.
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0: drive you home this afternoon on 994 RO. And joining me now from Rockhampton Regional Libraries, it's Anne-Marie. Hey, Anne-Marie, how are you?
1: Oh, I'm great, thanks, Crossy.
0: You keeping well?
1: Oh, look, we are going so hard. School holidays are really impacting at the libraries. It's absolutely awesome. We're buzzing.
0: That's good. That's good. It's always good to keep you busy and out of trouble, I imagine.
1: Oh, look, it's so much fun. Like, this afternoon, right now, we have badge making and Sphero activities happening at the Southside Library. So if you're quick, 3:30 to 4:30, you should be able to step into this great free activity at the Southside Library right now.
0: What else? Anything else happening that you want to highlight?
1: Oh, look, there's so many other great things. We have Origami Club on Friday afternoon from 3:30 to 4:30, and we've got some great engagement in that space. We also have the wonderful Mark Svensson, who's a children's poet, author, quite extraordinary speaker. He's coming to the Southside Library on Saturday, the 3rd of October, from 10 to 11 to talk about his newest book, which is called Short and Sweet, Silly and Smelly. And he's an absolute master at crafting words to poetry. And I just love him to bits. I think he's such a talented local speaker and author. So come along to that. But also at the Gracemere Library on Saturday morning, 9:15 to 10:15, we have a fun fit activity happening. So it's going to be noisy at the Gracemere Library. I think they're upset because of the public holiday. Like, all the libraries are closed on Monday, and that's when the Gracemere Fun Fit crew normally go along. And they said, oh, we're going to miss out on this. We'd better have a makeup session. So Saturday morning, if you're looking for something to do, Gracemere Library, we are going to be going off.
0: Awesome. Sounds brilliant. And, of course, people can stay up to date with your newsletter.
1: Yes. So it's just launched as of yesterday morning. So it's a great opportunity to find out what's happening in the libraries sort of across the month. And we've got lots of really cool things happening next month. But probably just forecasting through to November, we're delighted to host the Zookeeper at the Library. So that's a special event where a zookeeper from the Rockhampton Zoo will be coming to the Southside Library on Tuesday the 10th of November from 3:30 to 4:30 talking about baby Cassie, so the little chimp that's heading off to another home. So all of those questions, if you want to ask a zookeeper, come along to that free session.
0: Oh, kids love asking questions of zookeepers. So.
1: Well, all ages, actually.
0: All ages, yeah, I know. I'm just thinking of my own kid. Absolutely brilliant.
1: It's all free. It's all happening at the libraries, Crossy. So, yeah, please encourage everyone to drop into your local library today or tomorrow or whenever.
0: Kemp, how do people sign up for that newsletter?
1: So dive onto our library catalogue, and there's a link on our library catalogue page, but there's also a link on the council webpage as well to our library's portal of information.
0: Awesome. Brilliant. Thanks, Anne-Marie. Appreciate it.
1: It's a pleasure. Thank you.
0: That is Anne-Marie from Rockhampton Regional Libraries. Always something happening across the region. And as Anne-Marie says, it's all free. So it sounds good to me. This is Luke here. We're driving home this afternoon on 994RO. And it's all thanks to Spencey's Barbershop. Get in for $25 seniors cuts for the guys and ladies.
2: 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And there's Cruising Kelly behind the wheel. The 4RO pickup is back on the streets thanks to the Keppel Bay Sailing Club, with fruit and freshly squeezed orange juice from Doblo's. 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
6: Hi, lots to get through on October 1st, the day when Sanitarium Weet-Bix went on sale for the first time. It was in 1928. An interesting bit of trivia. The first Little Golden Book was published in 1942. That first book was The Pokey Little Puppy.
9: The five little puppies dug a hole under the fence and went for a walk in the wide, wide world.
6: It's a day of firsts. Australia's first Holden rolled off the assembly line on October 1st, 1948.
10: The first car has reached the end of the production line and an Australian car is born.
6: Timely, Holden legend Peter Brock won his first Bathurst on this day in 1972.
11: As long as the Purple Falcon doesn't pass him, he's got the 500.
6: The compact disc was launched simultaneously by Philips and Sony in 1982.
12: It will make all conventional disc and cassette systems obsolete, and it's called the compact disc.
6: And the hit Australian animated TV series Bluey premiered on the ABC in 2018.
13: Bluey!
6: Special birthday at the top of today's list, Dame Julie Andrews is 91. Singer and actress made her big screen debut in 1964 in Mary Poppins, for which she won an Academy Award.
14: Yes, I think it will be quite suitable.
6: Australian swimming legend Lorraine Crapp turns 88.
15: Lorraine Crapp's style is so relaxed and graceful that it almost hides the strength of movement that made her a world champion.
6: Dutch violinist, composer and conductor André Rieu is 77 today. AFL's greatest of all time, Gary Ablett Sr.'s 65.
16: Yes, the great man. Left foot snap. Oh!
6: Comedian and actor Zach Galifianakis turns 57, starred in the Hangover movies.
17: There were two of us in the wolf pack. I was alone first in the pack.
6: Triple Olympian Melinda Gainsford-Taylor is 55.
18: Gainsford-Taylor strong after a slowish start, having a great run.
6: There's more AFL greats, Michael Long, Justin Westhoff, and Lions triple premiership winner Justin Lepich. He's 51.
19: Lepich back there. Oh, what a take.
6: Finally, remembering a true legend of the big screen, Walter Matthau was born on this day in 1920, died aged 79 in 2000.
20: Last night I found you in the kitchen, washing the floor, shaking your head and moaning, footprints, footprints.
6: Yeah, one of my favourites. Remembering Walter Matthau on October 1st.
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0: It's Luke here as we drive you home on 994 R Road, thanks to Spencey's Barbershop, Musgrave Street. And if you play along in the morning for the 4RO quick shot, thanks to Gus's, it finally went off this morning. Now, this is the one that I actually made a couple of weeks ago. I think I've been going for nearly 2 weeks at this point, and it was inspired by the fact that I was about to go on holidays. I was thinking about it. I didn't have a tropical getaway. I really didn't. I wish I did. Mind you, look where we live. You know, it's kind of pretty tropical, I suppose. I like the cocktails, I'll be honest with you. However, that was the theme. And finally, the last song went off this morning. So it means a brand new quick shot tomorrow, just after 7:30. And for every song that is revealed, you get yourself, if you are the one to get it out, you score yourself a couple of coffees at Gus's. If you are the one to reveal that final song, then you'll score yourself lunch for two at Gus's. So listen out for the 4RO quick shot tomorrow, brand new one, just after 7:30. And what it is, in case if you don't know, it's like five songs, like you hear a little snippet of each song, about of a second worth, and you just got to guess what each of those songs are. So that's back tomorrow morning. It's all thanks to Gus's, a shot above the rest.
1: 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Just vote for the song that's topping the other. 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
11: 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Businesses could respond to the new FPOS surcharge ban by hiking their prices. The Reserve Bank estimates scrapping the fees will save consumers around $1.6 billion per year. Find a money expert Taylor Blackburn has told Seven the change is being largely welcomed.
12: We ask about 30 different economists, and about two-thirds said they think it's going to be a net positive. There's less of a fee being charged on both ends, but, you know, for some small businesses who, you know, rely rely on that surcharge fee to offset what they pay might be a little harder.
11: Home prices across the nation continue to tumble. New data showing they've fallen for a sixth straight month. Senior economist at realestate.com, Eleanor Cray, says it's being felt right across Australia.
13: Sydney and Melbourne remain the deepest corrections in terms of fall from peak, but downward momentum has shifted in recent months and strengthened in Adelaide, Brisbane and Perth, where conditions had previously been more resilient.
11: Former Wallabies player Nathan Charles has revealed he's been diagnosed with motor neuron disease. The 37-year-old has lived with cystic fibrosis from birth and says his latest diagnosis has been extremely challenging and overwhelming. And in the US, where a death row inmate is still alive after a botched execution attempt in Tennessee, Christoph Pike showing signs of life despite being administered two doses of lethal injection drugs. The convicted murderer has been taken to hospital for treatment.
1: Wandle, Need and Feed. The name says it all. Next to Thinkwater. 994RO. 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
11: Chris Fagan is officially calling time on his AFL coaching career. The three-time premiership winner confirming he'll not see out the final year of his contract after the Lions' thrilling grand final victory at the weekend. And Knights captain Caleb Ponga says the squad's working to find the right balance between soaking up the NRL grand final fanfare and getting focused for the big game.
14: Just take it all in, though. You know, these opportunities don't come around often. Be grateful for them. But like everyone keeps saying, you know, we all have a job to do on Sunday.
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0: It has been a partly cloudy day today. A little bit on the windy side with winds heading easterly, 15, 20 Ks, but becoming light later on in the evening. The hottest place in Central Queensland was Billawilla, which got to 29.8 degrees precisely. Rockhampton managed to get to 26 today, Gladstone 26 as well, and Yeppoon 23. We're going to see it drop down to an overnight low tonight at 15 in Rocky, 16 in Gladstone. Yeppoon will only get down to 19, and Billawilla will be 7 overnight before we see a mostly sunny day tomorrow with light winds becoming easterly 15 to 20 k's in the morning, then becoming light in the evening. Still a moderate fire danger rating tomorrow, and that UV index is going to be quite high as well. 29 for Rocky, 25 for Yeppoon, Gladstone 26, and Billow 32. And your weekend's looking very similar forecast to that. Plenty of sunshine all of your long weekend with daytime temperatures somewhere between late 20s to early 30s. Right now, it is 28 in Billow, Gladstone is 22, Yeppoon is 23, and Rocky right now is 24 degrees.
1: 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These songs are all linked. Let us know when you've solved the mystery on Facebook, The Talk of Central Queensland, 990 4RO.

0: on this earth for a short while. Oh, very young, what will you leave us this time?
1: It's Cat Stevens. And this is the 4-Hour Awesome Force. We had Australian Crawl in there too. We are two songs into it. We have the clue up on our Facebook page right now. You want to have a think about it and come back to me, 4922 7990. What is the common theme between these songs? Next up is Buddy Holly.
2: Oh.

0: Steve Perry with the final song of the 4-Row Awesome Foursome this afternoon. Buddy Holly was in there, Cat Stevens, Australian Carol, they were the artists. But of course, the songs is where the common theme was, with Oh Sherry, Oh Boy, Oh Very Young, and Oh No, Not You Again, which is something I've heard before. So there you go. That is the 4-Row Awesome Foursome today, the theme of Oh. And we'll do that again tomorrow, just after 4 o'clock.
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on 994RO. 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Thanks to Spencey's Barbershop, Musgrave Street on 994RO.

0: G'day, it's Luke this afternoon. Drive you home thanks to Spencey's Barbershop. $25 senior cuts for guys and ladies. So step into Spencey's and step out in style. You can find them in Musgrave Street. Coming up, we're going to play you some music from Simon and Garfunkel shortly. Also, Peter Blakely. Might even squeeze in a little Michael Bublé in there too, which, you know, it's coming up to his time of the year with Christmas. I was reading today that it's 85 days until Christmas. 85 days. That is surprisingly feels rather close, doesn't it? So, think about that for a moment. And also, we have our tax time, tax tips. And don't forget, it is... 31 days, including today, until you need to get your tax in. October 31st, just a reminder to you and to me, if I'm honest with you.
1: 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Thanks to Gus's. 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

0: It's 994RO, the talk of Central Queensland, and we're driving you home thanks to Spencey's Barber Shop. And we're coming up to Mental Health Week this month, and that also means the Walk for Wellbeing will be taking place. It'll be the fifth year it's been held, and Aaron caught up with Chanel earlier this morning to chat about it.
1: When I first started, it started with the idea of a community walk for connection for mental health. And the Livingston Shire Council had not long finished the pathway that connected us from Farnborough Beach all the way through to Kemp. And I'm like, wouldn't it be amazing to do something like that? And that's kind of where it all began. And here we are, 5 years later. We have a lot of people returning. I think we've got over half of our registered walkers now are returning walkers, and it's just the morning that brings connection, community. It's a sense of belonging, and just taking that time out to do something for yourself, like enjoy the scenery along the way without rushing, because that's one of the big things behind the event. The point's not to be the quickest or the first or the fastest. It's take your time, enjoy, and that's why we've set the event up the way we have with the breaks along the way. So start off at Farnborough Beach, head down to Ross Creek, and we'll have the water station set up there, and then continue on to Lammermoor Beach, where we've got the snack break station. So this year the QCWA Seasiders are manning that for us. And then the final stretch down Statue Bay into Kemp Beach, where we finish off with a barbecue, which is being cooked by Fathers of Sons this year for us. So it's just a morning of enjoying what we have right here on our doorstep.
2: Fifth annual Walk for Wellbeing happens, as we said, during Queensland Mental Health Week, Sunday 11th of October. But you want people to register?
1: Yes, registrations are still open. We'll keep them open right until the walk morning. I believe our event is actually on your radio website. Yep. So all the details are there. Registrations are open, or check out our Facebook page for details. So there we're posting continuously about what's happening with the walk. The exciting thing this week is we have the T-shirts have arrived for those who'd registered earlier with the T-shirts for this year. So we've got a couple of collection days coming up and things like that. We do have some older stock T-shirts there for anyone who does want to walk with a T-shirt, but we do have the option just to come and join us for the walk and enjoy the connection and the community experience along the way.
0: That is Chanel talking about the fifth annual Walk for Wellbeing, which is being held during Queensland Mental Health Week on the 11th of October. Register now. And I always say that do not underestimate the power of a good walk. You know, if you're feeling a bit down, maybe a bit, you know, struggling a little bit, or, you know, perhaps you're a bit stressed or anxiety, I always say just go for a walk, particularly anywhere on the Capricorn Coast. It's absolutely gorgeous, but just get out, go for a walk. It doesn't have to be a long one or whatever it might be. I think that can actually, you know what? It may not solve the world's problems, may not solve every problem out there, but it's not going to hurt either. This is Luke here, driving you home this afternoon on 994RO.
3: 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Thanks to Perry's IGA, Wandle, Dean Street and Yeppoon. 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
5: 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To have your say on the proposed new laws, search Breach Bail, Go to Jail. 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

0: Another one bites the dust. It's Queen on 994 RO. Good afternoon. This is The Drive Show. Thanks to Spencey's Barbershop and Musgrave Street. Nearly at 5. After 5, we have the 4 RO Perry's IGA Secret Sound, which is up to $60 to spend at Perry's IGA. It's only been day 2, so we are finding our way through it. And also, I'll catch up with Deanne from Event Cinemas to talk movies. But news is next.
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1: 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Your news now.
7: Afternoon, I'm Harrison Preeb. Two Australians were among the 170 people caught up in a suspected attempted terror attack on a flight from Dubai to Tel Aviv. The Israeli embassy confirming a Jewish couple from Sydney were aboard the Fly Dubai jet when the mid-air emergency unfolded, a pilot reportedly stabbing his co-pilots in an attempt to hijack and crash the plane, with passengers and crew managing to intervene. First home buyers entering the market with a 5% deposit are vulnerable to negative equity. A Reserve Bank report revealing more than 100,000 have used the government scheme since last October. The RBA says despite the outlook, less than 1% of borrowers are in the red. Aussie shoppers will no longer be slugged any extra at the checkout when paying with debit or credit cards. From today, businesses are banned from adding that extra 1% to 2% FBOS fee. Treasurer Jim Chalmers says it's a win for customers and businesses.
8: The blame for these surcharges does not lie with small businesses. I mean, small businesses are doing the best they can in a difficult economic environment. And that's why an important part of this is to save them more than $900 million a year.
7: And Jetstar passengers are being assured flights won't be disrupted when workers stop work tomorrow. Around 1,000 customer service staff will pause for an hour at major airports in the fight for better pay. Union members are also planning to waive some customer fees and pause airport announcements.
1: Navigating the legal landscape. How they help. Grant and Simpson Lawyers.
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7: A decade at the helm and three premierships, Chris Fagan is stepping down from the all-conquering Lions. The 65-year-old ready to escape the pressure cooker environment as an AFL coach and spend more time with family.
10: The responsibility and the pressure of being an AFL coach is relentless, and I've been doing it for 10 years. Pretty much you eat, sleep and breathe it every day of the year, and I've just got to the stage where I just don't want to do that anymore.
7: And thousands of NRL fans packing into Martin Place in Sydney as Roosters and Knights took centre stage ahead of Sunday's grand final.
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0: The winds that we had about today will ease off as we get into this evening. And we're going to see an overnight low in Rockhampton of 15 degrees. Hyperion a bit warmer, 19. Gladstone, 16. And Billow, 7. Still a bit chilly in Billowilla. Before tomorrow, we'll see a lovely sunny day and a top of 29 for Rocky, 25 for Yeppoon. Gladstone will see 26. And Billow is going to crack back into the 30s with a top of 32 degrees. And then, of course, we're into the weekend, the long weekend, and it's pretty much looking fine and sunny all long weekend, and temperature's going to, you know, be pushing that 30-degree mark pretty much across central Queensland, maybe except for the coastal areas. It might not be quite as hot with those breezes. Right now in Billow, it's 28 still. In Gladstone, it's 21. In Yeppoon, it's 22. And Rocky right now is 24 degrees.
9: 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In the future, just see Nikki at Spencey's Barbershop on Musgrave Street, 994 RO. We'll be right back.

0: afternoon. It's the Drive Show on 994 RO. This is Luke Cross here. And it's all thanks to Spencey's Barbershop on Musgrave Street. We're going to catch up with Deanne from Event Cinemas, shortly talking movies. Going to play some music as well from the Beatles, Michael Jackson, a bit of Brian Ferry in there too. And right now I want to find out from you on 49227990 what this sound is. It is a brand new Perry's IGA Secret Sound. $60 is the jackpot. What is that sound? We actually had a guess earlier this morning with Sarah. This is what she said.
1: I believe it is shaking a packet of pasta. Sounds like it.
0: And unfortunately for Sarah, that was not correct. So can we give it a go? 49227990. What is that sound? And if you get it right, $60 to spend at Perry's IGA, Dean Street, Wandle, or Yeppoon is all yours.

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0: It's back and sounding better than ever. The 4RO Perry's IGA Secret Sound. Thanks to Perry's IGA, Dean Street, Wandle and Yeppoon.
1: It's day two of the 4RO Perry's IGA Secret Sound, and it's up to $60. This is the sound in question. Come on, you know what that is. This may be the easiest sound we've had since I've been here in like the last 12 months or so. But again, you know, maybe I'm wrong. Maybe I'm wrong. I'm not on the other end of the radio, am I? So, no luck today. We don't know yet. But that's, like I said, it's only day two. So these things usually take a little time to get rolling. But if you want to have a crack at it tomorrow and give it a go, well, we'll do it just after 8 o'clock. Have a think about what this is. Have a real think about it. And if you get it right, you could score yourself $70 to finish off the week to spend at Perry's IGA, where, by the way, this week, some great specials at Perry's IGA, whether it be Dean Street, Wandle, or Yeppoon, with Australian whole eye fillet, only $26.99 per kilo. 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So get into Perry's IGA, Dean Street, Wandle, or Yeppoon, and pick up a great deal today.
0: What an NRL season it's been. We've given away some big spends at Coco Brew. And each week we've heard from the man in the know, Robin. There's just one game left to win vouchers from Coco Brew William Street, Coco Brew Express and Coco Brew Riverfront. Who will hold up that trophy on grand final day? And who'll be our last winners of the season? 4RO's footy tipping competition. Thanks to Coco Brew on the talk of Central Queensland. 990 4RO.
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0: Hello, it's Monique from iHeart's Your News Now podcast with your news headlines. We've had an AFL bombshell today with a big announcement coming out of Brisbane. Confirmation a Sydney couple caught up in the mid-air drama involving a Fly Dubai jet. Why is Annika Wells being recognised globally? And we hear from a code hopper ahead of the NRL Grand Final. Get your news when you want it. 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

0: 94, I rode the talk of Central Queensland, Billy G, Michael Jackson. How you doing this afternoon? Coming up, we're going to catch up with Deanne from Event Cinemas. We're going to talk movies, which is certainly something I always enjoy talking about. And if you enjoy talking about the weather, well, Mike Griffin, tomorrow morning, he'll give you the rundown of how the weather is looking, how's it going to look into the weekend, trends we should be following, thoughts we should be having in regards to this time of the year where we're moving into things like fire season. Mike Griffin on deck just after 8:30 tomorrow morning, and it's all thanks to Think Water. For everything water, irrigation and plumbing, Think Water.
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0: Drive You Home this afternoon. Let's talk movies with Deanne from Event Cinemas. Good afternoon, Deanne. How are you?
1: I'm fabulous, Luke. How are you?
0: Wonderful, wonderful. We were just talking about, you know, both of us had week offs last week. Yours is very different to mine. Mine was basically, you know, hanging around at home, watching movies and things like that, whereas you were off with the kids' sport.
1: Yes, that's right. Living at a hockey field.
0: Yeah, good times, good times. My kids have no interest in sport, which is really weird because I love it. So I don't know what's going on there. Maybe I'm doing something wrong. let's talk movies. So I need a couple of ones out today, including a new Tom Cruise movie.
1: Yes, and this one, Tom Cruise is completely unrecognizable. It is unbelievable. You look at it and just go, I cannot see Tom Cruise at all. Like, it's amazing. So this is a really dark, dark comedy. It's about this eccentric, ultra-wealthy billionaire oil tycoon named Diggle Rockwell, who is played by Tom Cruise, and he launches this frantic campaign to prove that he's humanity's saviour after his excessive and reckless drilling operation caused this massive rig to explode and then caused water displacement, leading to a devastating tsunami that floods this huge portion of the continent. So rather than accepting accountability, Digger convinces himself and then tries to convince the public that he's uniquely qualified to fix this catastrophic event that he's caused. But this movie is really a little bit weird and a little bit chaotic. There's no other word for it.
0: I mean, he does that well too, good old Tom Cruise. He's willing to try something different. Like, I remember his cameo in Tropic Thunder, which is very unrecognisable.
1: Yes, this one is, like, so different to what he has played for a long time. Like, it's really, really out there.
0: He's actually, you know, I saw him the other day. I saw him on, like, a chat show, and he's starting to finally, like, I'm not going to say look his age because he definitely doesn't look like that, but he's actually looking older. So he probably looks in his mid-40s now, but still.
1: I know, mid-60s. We want that secret, right?
0: I don't know. What is the secret? I'm not sure. The other movie is called Verity.
1: Yes, and this one is a little bit different as well. So it is based off a Colleen Hoover book of the same name, and it's a psychological thriller about a struggling writer who gets contacted by a famous writer's husband asking if he can finish her books because she was in a terrible car accident and is unable to finish them. So the new author goes to the family home, and whilst there, she discovers all these really dark and twisted family secrets. And it has so many twists and turns, and it's definitely one of those movies that you will think about long after you've left the cinema.
0: Ooh, sounds interesting.
1: So it's real, you know, those real psychological thrillers where you just, it takes, you process it after you left the cinema more. It's like, wow, this is... It's a little bit dark. Yeah.
0: It's nice. So who would have thought a writer writing a book about a writer? Stephen King, I'm looking at you.
1: And it's got some big stars. It's got Josh Hunnett, Anne Hathaway, and Dakota Johnson as well. So some big stars in it.
0: All three of them. They're good. I might have to check that one out.
1: Yes, not one for the kids, that's for sure.
0: No, definitely.
1: It's 10+.
0: Definitely not. And I imagine we're going to get all the horror movies coming up soon because Halloween's only a month away.
1: Yes. We've got a really good mix for Halloween. We've got some sort of kids' movies. So we've got, like, Stitch Head, and we've got one called Tad and the Magic Lamp. It's not really Halloween-y, but you could certainly take the kids. But then... from a parent's perspective, like, you know, older kids, call myself kids. we've got Other Mummy, which looks really quite twisted and disturbing. And we've got Ken Russell's The Devil as well. So we've got, and Crawlers, that one looks scary. We've got some Halloween scary films as well.
0: Well, we look forward to them. I'm sure we'll talk about them as they get closer. But thanks for having a chat with me today, Deanne. We'll catch up again next week.
1: Sounds fantastic. Thank you so much.
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10: Hi, I'm Sally Pearson. Broncos fullback Tamika Upton has been crowned the NRLW's best player for a third time. The 29-year-old finished 2 points clear of Tigers halfback Racine McGregor. Upton was also crowned fullback of the year. Carlton and Hawthorn open round 8 of the AFLW. Gabriella Pound comes into the Blues squad for Amelia Velardo, who's being managed. The Hawks regain Lavinia Cox and Greta Bodie. And three Aussies are on court at the China Open, including Kim Birrell, Daria Kazatkina and Storm Hunter.
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0: It is coming up to 6 o'clock here on this Thursday afternoon on 994RO. That has been the Drive Show. The Savo, thanks to Spencey's Barbershop. We'll do it again tomorrow after 3. And Aaron's back tomorrow morning from 5:30 for the Boodles Big Breakfast. Thank you to my guests. Thank you, of course, as always. And one last final thing before I let you go. Something that I've learnt today is that bubble wrap, you know, the thing that we use in packaging and we get stuck on popping like for hours and hours and hours, just constantly. Well, bubble wrap was originally intended to be wallpaper. When it was invented, they weren't really thinking about it being a packaging material. They were hoping to put it on the wall. I'd never leave the house. I'd just be popping it all the time. Anyway, you take care of yourself. Enjoy the rest of your day, and I'll talk to you later. Bye.
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8: Hi, Harrison Preeve. A Sydney couple survived a terrifying mid-air emergency on a flight bound for Tel Aviv. A pilot allegedly stabbing his co-pilot in a suspected terror attack. Passengers and crew stepping in to regain control, forcing the aircraft to divert to Saudi Arabia. First home buyers taking up the government's 5% deposit scheme facing a greater risk of owing more than their home is worth. More than 100,000 buyers entering the market in the past year, but the Reserve Bank says less than 1% of borrowers are currently in negative equity. We'll no longer be slugged an FPOS fee when paying with a debit or credit card. Businesses banned from applying the surcharge from today. The RBA claiming it'll save shoppers around $1.6 billion per year. But finder money expert Taylor Blackburn has told Seven there could be a catch.
9: So from a transparency point, you won't be slugged with that extra 1 or 2% when you do go and tap. But whether or not goods come up in price remains to be seen.
8: A death row inmate in the US is still alive after two lethal injections. Convicted murderer Krista Pike's execution in Nashville had been briefly delayed after a last-minute stay, the Supreme Court giving the go-ahead a few hours later. The 50-year-old's been rushed to hospital, with the botched process raising fresh questions around the use of lethal injection. And briefly, the ATO reveals more than 1,000 big companies paid no tax in the 2024-25 financial year.
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8: The end of an era at the Brisbane Lions, with triple premiership coach Chris Fagan stepping down. The 65-year-old is going out on a high after taking the side from wooden spooners to four grand finals. Round 8 of the AFLW kicks off tonight, Carlton hosting Hawthorn. And Roosters enforcer Angus Crichton admits it would be a fairy tale ending to finish his career in the NRL with the premiership. The 30-year-old will play his last rugby league game in Sunday's decider against Newcastle before heading to rugby union.
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10: 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Lotto. 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
11: Partly cloudy again tomorrow and for Saturday too. Mostly sunny on Monday. 29 tomorrow for Rocky after an overnight low of 16. Yeppoon 25 tomorrow. Gladstone 26. Billawilla 32.
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0: can hear it coming. You know what's on board. And there's Cruising Kelly behind the wheel. The 4RO pickup is back on the streets thanks to the Keppel Bay Sailing Club with fruit and freshly squeezed orange juice from Doblo's. 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

0: girls are everywhere, on the streets, in songs. 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
0: 4RO weather for Rockhampton and Central Queensland. 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
2: Partly cloudy again tomorrow and for Saturday too, mostly sunny on Monday. 29 tomorrow for Rocky after an overnight low of 16. Yeppoon 25 tomorrow. Gladstone 26. Billawilla 32.
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0: 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Now strut. 70s at sunset.

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0: The biggest secret in town. 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It's the 4RO Perry's IGA Secret Sound. 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Yes, the 4RO Perry's IGA Secret Sound. 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Thanks to Perry's IGA, Wandle, Dean Street and Yeppoon. 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
6: Good evening, I'm Chelsea Bowden. Foreign Minister Penny Wong has confirmed two Australians were among the passengers to survive the apparent hijacking of a plane on its way to Israel. Sydney couple Stephen and Carol Moss were aboard the Fly Dubai flight, which was diverted when a brawl broke out in the cockpit. Passengers and crew helped restrain a pilot who allegedly stabbed the captain. Senator Wong has thanked the heroes who thwarted the attack and helped bring the passengers to safety. The Prime Minister has dismissed the Greens as a protest movement following attacks from the minor party's new leader. David Shoebridge has vowed to replace Labor as the dominant progressive party. Senator Shoebridge claims the federal government is letting Australians down on the economy. But Anthony Albanese says the Greens are picking the wrong fight.
7: It was somewhat concerning, I think, that at a time where we see a rise of a far right-wing party, Senator Shoebridge took the opportunity to actually criticise Labor. Sounded a lot like some of the people who didn't win their seats at the House of Representatives.
6: The opposition says it's sceptical and Entercard surcharges will actually lower prices. The Reserve Bank has banned extra fees on credit and debit card payments. The federal government says the move will take pressure off consumers and help with cost of living pressures. But senior Liberal MP James Patterson has told News 24 Labor can't be trusted.
8: I encourage everyone who goes out to buy a coffee this morning to check, is it in fact cheaper? And if so, how much cheaper is it compared to what you paid for yesterday or the week before or the month before? Because don't forget, this is the Prime Minister that also told you that your mortgages would be cheaper.
6: Thousands of doctors have walked off the job across Victoria's public health system. Doctors stopped work for 4 hours this afternoon, rallying on steps of state parliament in a fight for better working conditions. Among their demands, limits on dangerously long shifts. Junior doctor Alice Mezaraki says it's ultimately about keeping doctors and patients safe.
9: It is an entirely universal experience to be rostered to work 140 hours in a fortnight as a junior doctor, to work for 7 night shifts in a row, and it is an entirely universal experience to work unrostered overtime on top of that and to not be paid for that those hours.
6: Federal police have stopped $465 million in fraudulent bank transfers as part of a crackdown on business email scams. Officials warn cyber criminals are increasingly intercepting corporate emails and altering payment details for major transactions. Police are urging businesses and individuals to double-check bank details over the phone before making transfers. And the third piece of the puzzle has been revealed for Brisbane's Olympic and Paralympic Games emblem. The piece is shaped almost like a sphere, covered in gold and magenta, and was unveiled by Olympian Anna Mears and Paralympian Angela Ballard. The final emblem of six will be revealed on Monday. Checking sport, the Knights are dismissing concerns they'll struggle to back up in Sunday's NRL Grand Final against the Roosters. The Newcastle side pulled off a remarkable win over the Panthers in last week's prelim final with just 12 players. Coach Justin Holbrook asked if they can scale those same heights again.
10: What gives you the belief you can do it 2 weeks in a row?
11: Because we've already done it. All year we've faced different challenges and the boys don't find a way to win.
6: And Brisbane's longest-serving coach, Chris Fagan, has announced his retirement from AFL. The 65-year-old steps down just days after guiding the Lions to a third straight premiership. That's the latest news and sport.
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14: Partly cloudy again tomorrow and for Saturday too, mostly sunny on Monday. 29 tomorrow for Rocky after an overnight low of 16. Yeppoon 25 tomorrow. Gladstone 26. Billawilla 32.
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17: 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Between now and midnight, I'll be with you on 2GB in Sydney, 4BC in Brisbane, 2CC in Canberra, 2LT in Lithgow, 4RO in Rockhampton and network stations around the country. And of course, wherever you might be listening in on the app, do what you've been doing all week. 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And for the next 4 hours, as I said, my open line number is 131873. The text line 0460 873 873. And if you'd like to send me an email, it's nights@2gb.com. Now, what's coming up in the next 4 hours, you ask? Well, let me tell you. News Hour coming up soon with Terry Barnes, columnist and political consultant. I always love listening in to Terry's chats with John, so I'm looking forward to having a chat to him myself. In the second hour of the show, we'll be doing camping and off-roading with the Duck. Dave Wilco Wilkins will give us his gig guide as well. So the second hour of the show will be busy. Time for your calls as well in that hour. In the third hour after 10 o'clock, we do the brain game as we do every night. Words with Kel Richards, which I know you love, and there's a lot to cover there. And then, of course, in the final hour of the show, we'll talk about what's coming up on the newspapers tomorrow. We'll look at the news today, tomorrow, or the news tomorrow, today, whatever you like to say it. And then, of course, Richard Davey, Knight's travel expert. He'll come along to have a chat about cruising and some things about cruising that you might not have known, which we will talk to him about. I'm looking forward to that. And as I said, right throughout the show, 131873 is the open line number. We have got a big 4 hours coming up. Let's get into it. Hello, Sandra, and thank you for your message and listening in. Dave is hands-free on Centenary Drive at Homebush. I hope that's for listeners outside Sydney. Dave, I hope you're moving there. Sometimes that road tends to come to a standstill. Now, a couple of things have interested me throughout the course of the day. I don't know about you, but there are two types of people in the world, and I don't know which one you might be. There are people who wake up on the wrong side of the bed, i.e. in a bad mood, and then there are people who wake up in a good mood. And I describe them as people who wake up in a good mood and then let the rest of the day and the world around them annoy them. I'm the kind of person who wakes up in a good mood. Unfortunately, what happens is I then tend to turn the radio on to 2GB, of course, in Sydney, and I hear the Treasurer, or I hear the Prime Minister, or I hear one of the other senior ministers in the government, and I'm very quickly put in a bad mood. Now, on that subject, wasn't the Prime Minister a little bit upset by David Shoebridge and the comments he made about Labor? Didn't like that, did he? Took offence to it? I found that quite interesting. I found that particularly interesting, to be honest with you. And I guess not entirely unexpected either, given what we know about the Labor Party and the Greens, although we keep being told that they don't necessarily run a coalition, but they're pretty much in lockstep a lot of the time, aren't they? And they need each other. Labor certainly needs the Greens. So it'll be interesting to see what happens at the next election. And as I said, the Prime Minister genuinely annoyed and upset by what Shoebridge said. So I think that's interesting. The other thing that annoyed me is something that we spoke about last night. We had Taylor from finder.com.au discussing it later in the show last night. The credit card surcharge. Now, the reason this has annoyed me is because if you believe the spin from the Treasurer, who, let me say again, at the risk of repeating myself, I wouldn't give $20 to to manage, let alone an entire country's economy. If you believe him, if you believe the Labor Party more broadly, consumers are coming into this incredible utopia where we're no longer paying fees. Yet when we spoke to Taylor last night and then we took your calls and read your messages, unsurprisingly, you were all very sceptical of what this would mean. Now, I had two messages this morning from mates of mine, and I'll give you an example from one of them who lives in country New South Wales. Now, he knows who he is. I'm not going to comment on his coffee order because it annoys me. It's one of those half-strength, double-shot coffee with latte, double latte with hot chocolate. Like, it's all mixed in. It's weird. Anyway, his coffee was $6 plus the surcharge 24 hours ago. So, effectively, if the surcharge was typically anywhere from 0.5% to 1.5%, and a coffee was $6, then that would be anywhere from 3 to 9 cents. So, on the menu board, it'd say $6 for his silly coffee order, and then when he taps, it'd be $6.03 or $6.09 or somewhere in between there. Why then was his coffee this morning, which was $6 plus the surcharge yesterday, $6.25? How did that happen? I'll tell you why. Because the banks are still charging the small businesses, and that's the problem. And again, once again, you, me, the consumer, the average Aussie gets it in the neck, or to be more accurate, in the hip pocket. Now, on one hand, you could argue, what difference is 25 cents going to make? But for me, it's the principle of this issue. Now, I'll say again what I said last night. The small businesses are not the problem. They're already bleeding. They are already struggling. I come from a long line of family and extended family of small business owners, people who built businesses from the ground up into small and medium businesses. So many of my friends own small businesses. I, like you, go to coffee shops and fruit shops and all the news agents, all the little small things that we take for granted. They're all small businesses. They are bleeding. They are struggling. Go and ask any of them if they feel like they're rolling in money at the moment in 2026, and not one of them will tell you they are. So this is not about them. This is about the government, which had an opportunity to say to the banks, and I made this comment last night, guess what, guys? You're not taking that surcharge anymore at all, not happening. You know why? Because you already make billions in profit. You make enough money. We're not running a charity organisation here. You don't help us out. You take money off the consumers left, right and centre. So we're not going to let you take this particular charge off them anymore. Ends, full stop. That's it. It's the end of it. Did they do that? No, they didn't. What they did was they made it illegal for it to be added to your charge, but they didn't stop the bank from charging the merchant. It is utterly ridiculous. It doesn't make any sense. It doesn't preference the consumer, which is you and me and everybody else, and it makes it just as hard for the business as it used to be. Now, I don't care what level you work at in a bank. There's no way in the world you'd be able to convince me that there is justification of that charge. No way. Because nothing's happening. It's all electronic. It's all done within a system that's been set up and then runs independently. There's no labour required to justify that charge at all. Nothing. And nothing changes hands. There's no taking of cash, transporting of cash, depositing of cash, withdrawing of cash. There's none of that. It's just a tap and on you go. So you cannot justify it. And the other thing, as I said before, I'm yet to speak to one Australian who has ever said to me, look, I don't think the banks are making quite enough money at the moment. We really need to help them make a little bit more. Not one person's ever said that. And it is just indicative of this government, this treasurer, and everything this government and this treasurer does, which is to wrap a riddle up in a way that looks potentially attractive to you, to sell it to you, and then the exact opposite happens when it's rolled out, and then there's spin and ducking and diving from the side of the politicians. It just gets worse. Every day there's a new one. And you sort of think to yourself, you know what, tomorrow we might get some breathing space from this and we won't have to talk about something the government's done to let us down. Oh, well, here we've got another one. It's just absolutely ridiculous. It happens every day. And as I said from the start, you get up in a good mood, then you read this and you think, well, we're going downhill already. I do not, for the life of me, understand what people in small business are supposed to do in this country to get ahead, as my parents and my grandparents' generations could, if you put your heads down and you worked hard and you sacrificed to build your business and build your customer base. I don't for the life of me understand anymore in 2026 how that happens anymore. Those days are gone, and this government couldn't give a stuff about anybody who owns a small business or anybody who goes to the small business, you, me, and everybody else. It's 16 and a half past eight. News Hour's next with Terry Barnes and your calls. I'll get to as many of them as I can. 131873. We'll be right back.
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17: 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Now, it is time for News Hour with Terry Barnes, but just quickly before we get to that, Peter's called in. Hello, Peter.
25: G'day. How you going, Trent?
17: I'm really well. How are you?
25: Good, thanks, mate. Just finished work and just jumped into the car heading home. I always throw it on you guys, and you intrigued me by what you were saying about the government and the fees, we run a small business in Castle Hill.
17: Yes.
25: A hairdressing salon, and we never have charged our clients for fees. It's always just been built into
17: so
25: the
17: So you wear it, yeah, okay, yep.
25: Yeah, we always have, but, yep. You know, we've been aware of it, and it's been something that's been in our meetings and work and logistics and the dollar value and the cost of everything just escalating so much that we've gone, well, we might have to add that in, but now that the government suppressed all that and we're still paying the fee anyway from the bank, that doesn't change our business structure. It just means we're taking another little bit of cream off the top again.
17: Mm-hmm.
25: But in saying that too, I've been alluded to this morning that there's an accounting firm that I follow online, and the lady that I listened to, she was mentioning that from December 1, the government is no longer going to be accepting our credit cards for payments to the ATO.
17: Yeah, I did see that, Peter.
25: Which means that I have to now do direct transfer. Mm-hmm. I lose a lot of value on that because mm-hmm. I can maybe try and get a little bit of something out of flybys or yes. some type of alignment with the bank that penalises me anyway. But I'm not allowed to actually do that starting December 1. So it's another hit in the boxing ring.
17: Yeah, absolutely. Peter, thank you for your call. Keep up the hard work, mate. I know you do, and I know all small businesses do. And that's all we can say at the moment and just hope that it gets better. Let's get to Terry Barnes. He's on the line. Hello, Terry.
1: G'day, Trent. Nice to talk to you.
17: Yeah, nice to talk to you too, mate. As I said earlier, I listen whenever you speak to John, and I've been looking forward to speaking to you tonight. You just heard from Peter there. I've got, you know, 10 messages here already about this credit card surcharge nonsense. I'd love your opinion on it because it's just another example, the way I see it, of the government saying, look over here, while it's rummaging around in the corner making no changes on the right.
1: Yeah, sort of trying to distract us from looking at the fact that it can't actually manage the economy, as you were saying earlier.
17: Yeah.
1: Certainly, look, when it comes to small business, I think Peter's actually really put his finger on it. The way that this is operated is actually, well, it's something that has been borne by small business. What I think the government was trying to do was look at the way that big businesses do with it. And I'm on holidays in Bali at the moment, dealing with airlines.
17: Oh, yeah.
1: To charge the surcharge.
17: Yep.
1: Yeah, it doesn't matter what they had made it a percentage of the fare. I mean, clearly they were gaming it. Clearly they were bringing it into disrepute. Mm. But when it comes to small businesses, hairdressing salons, cafes, and all the people who are trying to make a living in a small business, I just think that the government's missed it here. The Treasurer's missed it. I think they really need to understand how small business works. And the one thing that struck me about this government, this Treasurer and this Prime Minister, who have never worked in the private sector, is they just simply don't understand what they're doing. They think they're doing something that's popular in terms of who have never worked in the private sector, is they just simply don't understand what they're doing. They think they're doing something

0: the economy. Just have a listen to this little piece of audio. This is Jim Chalmers, and it's unfortunate the way the modern world works, Terry, that you and I say something here and in 4 or 5 years' time we'll still be able to find it if we say something that becomes factually inaccurate or, heaven forbid, hypocritical. Just have a listen to Jim Chalmers from a few years ago.
1: This is a full-blown cost of living crisis on Scott Morrison's watch. This Prime Minister has an excuse for everything and a plan for nothing. The issue that we have with Scott Morrison is not that he doesn't take responsibility for every aspect of this, it's that he takes responsibility for none of this whatsoever. And when things are going well, he's in front of the camera claiming all the credit. When times are tough, he takes none of the responsibility.
0: That could be Jim Chalmers describing himself, couldn't it, Terry?
2: Yeah, as you say, in cyberspace, everybody can hear you scream, Trent. And certainly, when it comes to the Treasurer, I mean, that cut from, I think, just before the 2022 election just really highlights the problem of hypocritical politicians, doesn't it? I mean, I think, if I remember rightly, that was relating to a interest rate rise from almost nothing to 0.3%.
0: That's
2: or something
0: it,
2: like
0: exactly that.
2: Yep. And here we are. Interest rates, as a result of what the Reserve Bank did on Tuesday, nudging towards 5%. I mean, the worst they've been in 15 plus years. The Treasurer basically says, nothing to see here, nothing to do with me. No. It's Donald Trump. It's Iran. It's the war. It's the Strait of Hormuz. It's the cost of oil. But no, the reality is, and as Michelle Bullock, the Governor of the Reserve Bank, actually made the point, but did it in a way that didn't actually put Jim Chalmers firmly in the frame, was that the government has a responsibility here to actually manage the economy, to grow productivity, to actually get its own books in order. And it just hasn't done that.
0: Yeah, at all. I just want to play another piece of audio for you. Have a listen to this.
3: Rates are now 4.6%, yet you're saying it's not your fault. Aren't you doing the same thing? Why shouldn't you take responsibility for the state of the economy?
1: Well, I take responsibility for all aspects of my part of the fight against inflation. And that means continuing to manage the budget responsibly, rolling out cost of living relief where we can afford to do that, and also dealing with some of these longer term challenges that Scott Morrison and his colleagues left neglected for too long.
0: Terry, I can't tell you the number of messages I've had in the last 2 weeks when I've been on air in various time slots from listeners who've said, at what point does the moratorium from blaming the previous government end? And I would have thought 4 years in, it's well and truly over, isn't it?
2: Having worked for both an opposition and a government in my time, you get about 12 months.
0: Yeah.
2: After that, it's actually all your problem. Mm. After the first real budget and then the second budget, I think, Jim Chalmers, come on, mate, you're dreaming. I mean, it's really trying to... Well, stretch the credulity of the electorate. Ordinary voters who know that if they make a decision about their household budgets or about their small business budgets, there are consequences within 12 months. What the Treasurer seems to deny is that he has any responsibility for this at all. I mean, one of the things that the Treasurer can do, that the government can do, is actually tighten its belt and actually make sure that its burden on the the earning economy, the private sector, is as small as possible. Yes, I know that we've got, governments have responsibility for providing particular services, both at federal and state level, but when it comes to it, a lot of it is, ideological frolics. I mean, like all the green loan stuff. But the reality is that Jim Chalmers is saying, oh, no, it's got nothing to do with me. I mean, I'll just keep going, handing out the free stuff we promised the last two elections and not thinking about how the bill is going to be paid. But the bill is being paid. It's being paid by the whole economy. But certainly, if the Treasurer thinks that going the way they are in terms of big government, big deficits, no focus on growing productivity. I mean, they talk about artificial intelligence as the great panacea as far as that goes. Oh, but reality is...
0: Yeah.
2: Reality is they just haven't done the hard yards in terms of getting their books in order, getting the tax system in order, and managing the electorate's expectations in terms of what government can and can't do. And the way that the Albanese government really from day one has focused on offering free stuff was, as they put it, such as billions of dollars for Medicare bulk

0: billing, for instance, doing it in such a way that people think it is free, that they don't have to pay for it
1: when it actually
0: is being paid for it in a big way. And that's where this government, I think, has really gone off the rails. And when it comes to the opposition, and that includes One Nation, they haven't really held them to account.
2: I think, Terry, I said jokingly a couple of months ago when I was on air that even my high school level economics indicated to me that if you earn $1,000 a week and you spend $1,500, you're going to be in a hole very quickly. And the funniest part of that comment, because I said it without thinking, was that my high school economics teacher was listening, and he messaged me and said, no, you're correct. You were listening in class, basically. But you just touched on something there that I wanted to get your more feedback on before we take a break, which is I'm yet to see anything from the government when any talk of budget, any talk of money, any talk of deficit, all these things comes up. I'm yet to see any discussion about how it intends to lift productivity, which is at appalling 40-odd year lows still, or how it intends to materially pay back the deficit without taking more of our money.
0: Well, that's exactly right. I think that's the problem. I mean, I think the big key politically and in a policy sense is tax reform, making sure that the businesses, particularly small businesses, pay as little as they can, or as they need to, but also in a way that grows productivity, grows profitability, and makes them viable. And I just don't think the government's really thought about that. And that's part of the problem, I think, of this Labor government and many Labor governments before them too. You could put Bob Hawke and Paul Keating aside, because I think they did get it. But they just, the people who are elected, the people who become ministers, just don't go through the normal way that so many people do in terms of going out to earn a real job, a salary from a real job, doing a real job, running a business, and being part of the private sector. Jim Chalmers has never been in the private sector. Anthony Albanese has never been in the private sector. They simply do not understand what it is to generate the wealth that actually the governments like to spend.
2: Spot on, mate. Spot on. It is 28 to 9. We'll take a break and then we'll come back with Terry Barnes. He's with us right up to 9 o'clock. NewsHour is next.
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2: Trent Nikolic with you on Nights. A quick traffic update for those of you listening in Sydney. All eastbound lanes of the M5 are closed at Milperra due to a truck crash just past Henry Lawson Drive. Motorists are advised to avoid the area and use Henry Lawson Drive, Milperra Road and the River Road as an alternative route. So every lane of the M5 eastbound, all of them closed at Milperra due to a truck crash just past Henry Lawson Drive. So keep out for that. If you've got any reports for us from the roads, let us know, 131 873. I'm with Terry Barnes. Terry, I was interested by the comments from the Prime Minister after David Shoebridge said what he said about the Greens and what the Greens should be doing. This was all a very interesting ballot and process that ended with Shoebridge becoming the leader.
0: Yes, it was. And look, when it comes to David Shoebridge, I think he is hard left as a Green person. Yeah. He defeated Maureen Perucci, who's even harder left. It's hard to believe, but she certainly is. And look, as far as that goes, I mean, it couldn't happen to a better person, Maureen Perucci. I mean, getting done like a dog's dinner in a party room ballot, and then going out and whinging like a stuck person, because she believed that she was robbed. I mean, the reality is that the Greens, as a party, I mean, they've got their 11 senators and their one House of Representatives MP, but at the last election, going into it, they had four MHRs,
2: that's
0: four
2: right.
0: MPs,
2: yep.
0: and I think 12 senators. So they've actually gone backwards since 2025, and they've look, I feel sorry for Larissa Waters, the outgoing leader, because she actually was dealing with a very serious health issue.
2: Yeah, we should say that, shouldn't we, Terry, that takes precedence over everything else, and it's a horrible way for her to have to leave the leadership.
0: Well, that's right. And then certainly I think she's fighting for her own health and probably is not going to be very able to do her job as a senator, at least for the time being. Well, she gets that sorted under control. But certainly in terms of the choices that the Greens had in their party room, every man and his woman and their dog seemed to put their hand up. I mean, it was Maureen Perucci, it was David Shoebridge, it was Sarah Hanson-Young, and others put their hands up to be deputy. I mean, it really is a bonfire of the vanities. I mean, a lot of little ego, big egos in that little party room, I think.
2: Bonfire of the vanities is the way to describe it. Just have a listen to this. This is David Shoebridge on Maureen Perucci. Just have a listen to this.
11: I am looking forward to Senator Faruqi, Maureen, getting out there and campaigning on matters that she's clearly got a passion and a talent to connect with big parts of this country.
2: I think it's fair to say, Terry, that David Shoebridge would be one of a very short list of people who are keen to hear Maureen Faruqi talk about much, to be honest.
0: From what I hear, David Shoebridge and Maureen Perucci don't like to talk to each other.
2: Exactly.
0: They actually loathe each other. And in terms of the things that she goes out and talks the country about, I mean, we're talking about her pro-Palestine, anti-Israel obsession.
2: Mm.
0: Putting on the keppier and basically denouncing Australia as a colonial outpost of Britain, and then they're talking about the federal government as a colonial government. And certainly when Pauline Hanson got into trouble legally saying things when the Queen died a few years ago in relation to some awful things that Maureen Perucci said, I think a lot of people actually thought, well, Pauline, she's onto something here. I mean, there are some very unpleasant people in that party room, Trent. I think that's the real point here.
2: It's fascinating to me, Terry, how people who dislike Australia so much are still ecstatically happy to take money from the public purse to pay their wages.
0: Yeah, not just any money, but several hundred thousand dollars a year, plus all the travel perks and everything else. And certainly, I think when it comes to Senator Faruqi or anybody in the Greens party room, I mean, they're quite happy to denounce everything. They're quite happy to say that the system is, not geared to the Greens' philosophy of life, the universe and everything. But when it comes to it, they're quite happy to take the money, aren't they?
2: Absolutely they are. Just before we move on for the Greens, Shoebridge, you know, made the comment that he wanted to see it become, you know, a powerhouse movement. He made the comments that were negative toward the Labor Party. Your commentary there about it going backward is spot on. What do you think the future looks like for the Greens over the next, say, 24 to 36 months?
0: Well, certainly, I think their primary vote seems to have flatlined around 12%, and that's certainly not going to get them any more senators or MPs. But look at what's happening overseas, even in Britain, where that total lunatic who claims to whisper breast enhancements as a hypnotist, a fellow called Zach Polanski, is growing the green vote to almost 20%. In Europe, green votes are up, and certainly in New Zealand, the Greens are very influential and could be decisive in the election then later this month. But in Australia, no, basically the Greens Party is an outpost, an extension of the Labor Party in government. So, and that's one of the criticisms that has been made of Larissa Waters, that as leader she was more prepared to do deals with Labor than stand up for Greens issues and principles. But to be honest, I think she was doing the country a favour by doing that.
2: I think you're absolutely right. It's 18 and a half to nine. We'll take a break. When we come back, we're going to talk about this crisis, disaster, whatever you want to call it, averted on the Fly Dubai flight, aged care and also the Southwest Metro. We'll take a break and be right back with Terry Barnes.
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3: Trent Nikolic with you on Nights. 131873 is the open line number, 0460 873 873 is the text line. Terry, as somebody who has flown a hell of a lot in the last couple of decades, there are a few things on my list of absolute nightmares, and one of them would be what happened on this Fly Dubai flight.
4: Oh, absolutely, Trent. I mean, what happened there in terms of the co-pilot, as I understand it, as reported, trying to kill the pilot and then crash the plane. But basically, the passengers and particularly the off-duty pilot who was able to take control, I just think it's absolutely, it's amazing what they did.
3: Yeah.
4: The courage that those people showed when they were confronted with this totally out of the blue, I just think is absolutely brilliant. And we should admire it. Doesn't matter if we're talking about Israelis as Jewish people doing it. I've seen some commentary saying that we should rejoice in the fact that Jews have stood up. And I agree with that.
3: Mm.
4: But I just think that basic human courage to do that. I know that if I was on that plane, I would have frozen. I would have panicked. And I think many people will probably be the same as me. But those people rallied, just like the people in flight to United 93 back in the awful days of September 11, 2001, who actually took things into their own hands. But fortunately, in this case, they were able to overpower the attempted hijacker and actually bring the plane home safely. I just think we should be very grateful and rejoice and admire the courage of the people who did that.
3: On that note, we've got breaking news, Terry, that's just happened in the last few minutes. The three Israeli airline passengers will be given presidential awards for civilian heroism after they stormed the cockpit of a Dubai to Tel Aviv flight and prevented an apparent attempt by one of the pilots to crash the plane. The three men and a fellow passenger, a dentist who treated the wounded captain of the flight, are being hailed as heroes after Wednesday's mid-air emergency that Israel's defense minister has called a jihadist terrorism attack by the co-pilot. Stephen Moss said he was struggling after the ordeal. He's one of them and did not wish to speak to the media. He was one of the passengers, I should say. He's the son of a Holocaust survivor who founded the Katie's retail chain. And there were two Australians on there, Stephen and Carol Moss. They're heirs to the Katie's fashion chain fortune. And then the co-pilot, who has not been named, is under arrest after witnesses said he stabbed the captain, Indian national Simit Machar, I think is how you pronounce his surname, and tried to smash the controls, sending the aircraft spiralling to the ground. Just a horrible thing. And as you said, a succession of things that were very lucky, including the fact that there were two other pilots on board, but certainly the work of the pilot who managed to open the door despite having been stabbed so that people could get in there.
4: That's exactly right. I think that pilot himself should get a heroism award as well as getting all the best possible care he can to fully recover. But certainly I think the fact that people were prepared to take their own lives into their own hands and do what needed to be done to save themselves, but also to save others. I just think it's absolutely, mind-blowingly amazing. But certainly I think the fact that this could happen on a flight between Dubai and Tel Aviv, you have to assume that the motives of the co-pilot, and we need to know more, of course, had some sort of Islamist connection, some sort of anti-Semitic, anti-Israel connection. And if he thought he could do a September 11th crash the plane to make a point, I mean, there's a very deluded man there who, I think, needs to be accountable for what he did.
3: Yeah, 100%. I'd like you to have a listen to this audio. This is the Prime Minister responding to Chris Minns' swipe at his government. I want to get your feedback on this.
5: Chris Minns says that the New South Wales government has been careful with public money as to not worsen inflation. Do you take that as a swipe to the federal government, and is he trying to distance himself from federal Labor?
6: No.
3: There's a lot, Terry, and this happened when Latika Burke asked the Prime Minister that question in America, and he just sort of arrogantly looked at her and said no and moved on to the next question, and he's done it again here. There's an inability with the Prime Minister and senior members of this government to actually look people in the eye or look down the barrel of the camera and answer with respect or really take any accountability for anything.
4: Well, look, I actually don't think it was arrogant, to be honest with you, Trent. I actually think it was blind panic. Latika Burke, I think, absolutely nailed it. Spoke to many, many Australians in what she said to put to the Prime Minister about him being abroad, taking that International Citizen Award in New York. But Chris Minns is a different kettle of fish altogether. I mean, basically, look, I've come from the other side of politics. But I do think that he has actually run a pretty tight ship in New South Wales, and I guess the voters in New South Wales will mark him up or mark him down in a few months' time. But the point is, he is being responsible with public money, and he is making the point that another Labor leader in the Prime Minister is not being responsible with public money. So I think the way that the Prime Minister responded to that, which seems to be now his official default response to anything, he is now Dr. No.
3: Yep.
4: But certainly I think he has no ground to stand on. I mean, it goes back to what we were talking about earlier in terms of managing the economy, in terms of doing things that are fiscally and politically responsible to make sure our economy works and grows. The Prime Minister doesn't have an answer because he knows that he is up for the proverbial creek.
3: One I wanted to get to before we run out of time, Terry, in regard to being fiscally sensible, is aged care. Aged care is now worse than the NDIS for price gouging, with greedy providers slapping on hundreds of dollars in charges just for booking the appointment. This is a real issue that I guess, is only going to get worse unless something drastic is done to stop it.
4: Well, I think that's right. And certainly aged care has been an intractable problem for successive governments at both sides of politics. And certainly in my time, I worked as an aged care policy advisor, so I do understand that. But certainly the industry, I think, has some cowboys. But most operators and most staff in the sector are really there for the right reasons. But they're trying to do things on the smell of an oily rag, relatively speaking. Particularly in relation to care costs. And certainly, I think every government, successive governments, want to actually get it right, but none have. Mm. Mark Butler, the current minister, even though he is on the other side, I'll give him his due in the sense that he's at least trying to get his head around this, just like he's trying to get his head around the NDIS. But certainly with an ageing population and baby boomers, and now I'm a tail end baby boomer, so I'm knocking on the door. but certainly, I think the demand for aged care services, both nursing home or care homes, and at home service, is going to grow. It's going to grow. It's going to be a cost for government. There's no question. But I think this government is not prepared for it. It's prepared to actually. Very good at offering the freebies, particularly to working people and working young people, in terms of their budget changes around negative gearing and so on. But also in terms of the free stuff in relation to Medicare, promoting bulk billing, and certainly I think it's a real issue for the government. And I don't think, notwithstanding Mark Butler's heart and political instincts being in the right place, they've actually got it right.
3: Mm. Yeah, I agree with that, mate. I agree with that wholeheartedly. I just want to say thank you for joining us tonight and enjoy the rest of your break.
4: Well, coming home tomorrow. But
3: that's unfortunate.
4: Those airline credit card surcharges are something I don't think anybody will miss. Because when it comes down to it, it's a flat rate to process that ticket. It's not a percentage thing. I think they've been gouging for years.
3: You're absolutely right. Thanks so much, Terry.
4: Cheers, Trent.
3: There he is. That's Terry Barnes with the NewsHour, as he often does with John. A lot of very, very accurate assessment of where we're at from Terry, as there always is. A couple of your messages before we go to the break. We've been talking about the Treasurer and the economy. As you know, Frank says an extra 50,000 public servants hired to work out the maths. Yep, exactly. Roz saying the one thing, the only thing Jim Chalmers has done well is to crash our housing market and our economy and blame anything but his policies for the disastrous drop in our standard of living. That's a fair point, Roz, from you. Susan saying she's out in Bangor in southern Sydney, and she says, local cafe this morning, no more surcharge, but my small cappuccino is 50 cents more. And that's the point, right? This is the point. This is going to be happening everywhere all around Australia. This is exactly what we said last night would happen. And of course, right on cue today, that's exactly what has been happening. A good point from Chris too, one last one here before we take a break, says Chris Minns should be Prime Minister instead of Albanese. Like, I think he'd actually make a better PM. I don't necessarily think Chris Minns has got absolutely everything right, but I think he'd make a better, he'd certainly make a better leader than the Prime Minister would, because as I've said multiple times on this network, the Prime Minister does not have 1 ounce of leadership in him. Not one. It's not anywhere in his DNA. It's not everywhere, anywhere in the fabric of his personality. There is nothing about him that indicates that he is or ever should have been a leader. Nothing. And that's the problem. When you're leading a country, you actually need to be a leader, not a follower. And that's what he is. It's 9:45. We'll take a break and we'll be back before the news.
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3: For For our listeners in Sydney, the M5 is reopened eastbound now, which is very good news. So it's reopened eastbound at Milperra after an earlier truck crash. All eastbound lanes of the motorway were closed. As we reported while I was speaking to Terry there, they are now open. So that is excellent. Sheila, with a quick message here saying, my coffee shop in Wellington, central western New South Wales, yep, great part of the state out there, Sheila. More power to you out there. No price increase at this point. The advantages of living in the country. Well, yes, Sheila, see, that's partly the point too, I think, that people in the country just have a more realistic way of looking at the world, I think, than those of us in the city, and often aren't slammed by the price hikes in the same way that we are here. Now, of course, in the next hour, after the 9 o'clock news, we'll have the camping and off-roading show with the Duck, and Dave Wilco Wilkins will be here with his gig guide. So it'll be busy hour. If you want to call us, 131 873. Trent Nikolic with you on night, 0460 873 873 is the text line. 9 o'clock news next, then we're back.
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11: Good evening, I'm Chelsea Bowden. The tax office will stop accepting credit card payments following a ban on surcharges. Federal politics reporter Nelson Scott.
12: The Reserve Bank has scrapped card surcharges across all Visa, EFTPOS and MasterCard transactions. There's concern the move will simply force businesses to lift prices, but Prime Minister Anthony Albanese claims consumers will save at the checkout.
13: Paying bills or buying a cup of coffee. Price you see is the price you pay.
12: The change has prompted the ATO to stop accepting credit card payments entirely. Andrew McKellar from the Chamber of Commerce and Industry says it's a slap in the face for small businesses who rely on credit cards to manage their cash flow.
14: It's unacceptable. It's a staggering double standard.
12: Banks are also expected to hike card fees and slash reward perks in response to the surcharge ban. Nelson Scott, Canberra.
11: Meanwhile, the Reserve Bank says buyers using the 5% deposit scheme are among the most likely to be in negative equity. The federal government says over 100,000 people have accessed the program since it was opened up to higher incomes. The RBA says recent borrowers are the most likely to owe more than their house is worth amid falling property prices. Two Australians are safe after a Fly Dubai flight bound for Israel was allegedly hijacked by a co-pilot who stabbed the captain and tried to crash the plane. Passengers and crew overpowered the attacker before the jet made an emergency landing in Saudi Arabia. A Sydney hospital is warning of the increased concussion risks to e-bike riders after recording a 22% increase in injuries. St Vincent Hospital's Dr Edward Lewis says almost half of all presentations are serious enough to trigger a trauma response.
15: And with that, the energy and the speed matter a lot to particularly the brain. The brain doesn't really care whether the motor is electric or not. It cares about the force with which your head stops.
11: The 2032 Brisbane Olympic Games president has rubbish concerns over Rockhampton's suitability as a rowing venue. The Fitzroy River has passed a technical assessment. However, the International Olympic Committee is yet to sign off on sustainability and environment reports. Andrew Liveris says it's going through the exact same process as every other games venue.
16: There were 17 venues in the delivery plan that the Christofouli government announced. Every single one of them is going through the same process. And the point was, all of us chose to think about the Rocky River, the Fitzroy River, as a problem. No, it just needed technical evaluations. Done.
11: And the Communications Minister has been named one of Time magazine's top 100 most influential rising stars. Annika Wells was recognised for leading the federal government's social media ban for under-16s. Checking sport, Lions coach Chris Fagan has confirmed his retirement after a decade at the helm. The 65-year-old reaching the decision just days after leading Brisbane to their third consecutive AFL premiership. Fagan says his aim was to leave the club in a better position than when he arrived.
17: We are in a good position now, so I'm not claiming all that. I'm just saying I was part of that. The responsibility and the pressure of being an AFL coach is relentless, and I've been doing it for 10 years. Pretty much you eat, sleep and breathe it, and I've just got to the stage where I just don't want to do that anymore.
11: And the Roosters say a final decision on Connor Watson's availability for Sunday's NRL Grand Final against the Knights will be made tomorrow morning. The utility met with an independent consultant today in a bid to be cleared of concussion protocols. That's the latest news and sport.
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4: Partly cloudy again tomorrow and for Saturday too, mostly sunny on Monday. 29 tomorrow for Rocky after an overnight low of 16. Yeppoon 25 tomorrow, Gladstone 26, Billawilla 32.
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23: Now it's back to Trent Nikolic, filling in for John Stanley, right across Australia.
3: That's right, Trent Nikolic with you on Nights. 131-873 is the open line number. 0460-873. 873 is the text line. Keep the messages and calls coming in. We'll be busy this hour, but we can take your calls as well. One of the things when I'm driving around listening to the segment that we're about to do with the Duck and John that I like listening to is people calling in from all around the country to tell us where you're caravanning, camping, driving, where you're heading. If you're on the lap, where are you? What are you doing? So 131-873 if you want to let us know what's going on. A couple of your text messages quickly here. David says, hi Trent, and this is just sums up the sentiment I think of the listenership broadly. Hi Trent, I'm just an ordinary consumer and I don't often get this angry, but I couldn't agree more with you re the negative effects resulting from the abolition of credit debit card surcharges. I too am absolutely ropeable about this situation where everyone now loses out except for the banks, who always overly compensate themselves for any perceived losses and do so to quite remarkable degree. In my opinion, there was absolutely no reason for the government to intervene and literally bugger up a system that was working reasonably well up until yesterday. That's from David. Now, to that point, David, I agree with you, and I would further that by saying when you make the point there about banks doing well for themselves and compensating themselves, banks are making billions of dollars in profit, billions. And everything that you do, seemingly, when you walk into a bank, if you walk through that threshold, the front door of a bank, everything that you do in there costs you money. So for them to just continue to take more money is just ridiculous. And I think the government, like I said, had an opportunity here to say they are gone, full stop. You're not getting that money from anywhere. They're just being cut out completely. You're not charging the merchant. The merchant doesn't have to charge the customer anymore. If it says $5 on the menu or $5 in the newsagent or $5 at the hairdresser or wherever it is, that's how much it costs. End of story. And just get rid of it. There are other countries in the world that do it, and we could have done it as well. There's no reason that we couldn't have. It's nearly 9:30 past 9. It is time for this.
23: And now on Nights, it's time to duck out there somewhere with the duck. Thanks to Oz Off-Road Penrith. 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
3: We're joined now, as John always is every week, by the duck, host of the Camping and Off-Road Show. You can find him online on Facebook and Instagram at Duck 4x4 or follow him on YouTube at Oz Off-Road TV. The duck joins me on the line. Hello, mate. First of all, where are you at the moment?
1: Mate, I'm in what we call Blue Collarville. In other words, I'm at home this week.
3: I like it.
1: Great. And it's good to be with you. And how good is it? I mean, I'm not sure how long Stanley's having off, but he'll definitely need to be retrained. I mean, if he had any more than 3 days, yeah. I mean, it's all over. I know he's probably up at his palatial mansion at the moment up the coast and probably just out there now just throwing some crumbs at the security or something.
3: I reckon what he's doing though, mate, and I think you're right, but I reckon what he's probably doing is he's sitting there counting himself in and out from the news, throwing to ad breaks, doing his live reads and things just to stay in the groove so that when he needs to be back here on Monday next week, he'll be ready to go.
1: Yeah, whatever he's here, I can tell you now, wherever he'd be just boring people. I mean, you can just imagine him up there talking, up there, you know, dribbling away at the golf club and all that stuff that he does.
3: Yeah, let me tell you about that 99 grand final, you know, a week out, like that sort of stuff, you know?
1: Yeah, well, he wouldn't be talking about this season, would he? No. not unless they're baking cakes and they're stirring up the cake mix. Yeah, good on you, John.
3: Right. Yeah. 131873, if you want to let the duck know where you are in this wide brown land. Long weekend coming up, Duck. That is, I know, thanks for the tip, Scoop, you're about to say, but a massive weekend for camping and caravanning, isn't it?
1: Oh, absolutely. This weekend, I call it the gateway to summer. It's sort of ends around that Easter, you know, long weekend, and then, you know, things cool off, and then you might, you know, you get the odd long weekend, you know, the one in June and the like. But when you get to this weekend, daylight saving kicks off, which I love. I know a lot of people don't like it, but a lot of people do like it.
3: Yeah.
1: And it is the gateway to summer. It's the unofficial kickstart of the water skiing on the Hawkesbury River. It's when the volunteer surf lifesavers are back on the beaches, and the days are longer. People who want to start getting away, they can sneak off and they can get to their campsite on a Friday afternoon and the sun's still out and they can set up and stuff like that. This weekend's a cracking weekend for people to go away, and I'm tipping there'll be plenty of people having a sickie tomorrow and already heading off. So it's a good weekend, and like I say, it's that gateway to summer. I love it.
3: There's something really special, isn't there, mate, about pulling up to a caravan park, and so many of them in so many places around Australia. Like I could, as you could, rattle off a list of ones that you've stopped at that are just amazing. So many caravan parks and camping areas around the country, you just pull up and you pack your gear out and get set up, and then you light the fire if you're allowed to at that point of the year, and you sit down and you just look up at the stars. It's incredibly simple, but it's just an amazing thing that's just really symbolic of travelling around Australia, isn't it?
1: Oh, absolutely. And it's one of those things when you pull up at a caravan park or a campground, there's a few people around, you've got kids on bikes and cricket games or footy games, and you can unwind fairly quickly. You sort of just get into it straight away. You know, you'll pull up somewhere, there'll be someone walking along drinking a stubby, or, you know, or if you're on a river or a beach, there's fishing rods out or people swimming, and straight away you've got that feeling of how good is this, that you know, we're here. And and you can, you just sort of kick back straight away and you're with like-minded people because, you know, and the people that are there are just like you doing what you're doing, whether they're in a 30-foot caravan or if they're in a roof tent, it doesn't matter. They're there doing the same thing and people love it. And there's usually a lot of atmosphere just by the fact there's a lot of people around.
3: I'm seeing more and more when I'm out on the road, Duck, of the smaller, slightly more compact caravans. Do you think that's related to the cost? Because they're obviously more affordable than the palatial, huge, big things that some people can buy. Or is it more about just being a little bit more space efficient, not having something as heavy, not having something as big? What do you think the reasoning is behind that?
1: I think it's a few reasons for it. One, yeah, okay, it can be cheaper, but another reason would be that people, they sort of, you know, they progress along. So, I mean, we started off with a camper trailer. You know, and then went to a van, then went to a bigger van, then went to a bigger van. So it could be just at what stage they are with their lives, how old their kids are, stuff like that. It certainly, it can be a lot of reasons for it. It could also be the fact that, you know, where they live, they might have the room to store a big van. They might just be casual campers. There's lots of reasons for it. But the fact that so many people are doing it, and currently we're going through a real downturn in say, caravan sales and camper gear sales, but the lifestyle's still alive and kicking. The lifestyle's still very, very popular.
3: Yeah, it's a really good point. I wonder whether, too, I've been doing the research just because it's something I try to keep up to date with just for my own knowledge over the last 6 to 12 months. And I wonder whether it's also the more compact vans now are so cleverly designed that they're packing so much amenity into a smaller footprint that if you're a couple, you might look at it and go, well, we don't actually need a bigger van than this.
1: Yeah, that's right. And the vans, like you say, they are designed very well with things like outside kitchens and stuff like that. So you get that, you know, you get that ensuite still in the van and outside slide fridges and all that stuff. So you can sort of live inside and outside. And you, and you're right. I always say to people, the most important thing on your caravan is your awning. Because you'll find that you're sitting under that on a camp chair. You know, for the majority of the time you're away.
3: Yeah, spot on.
1: And you can have the flash van inside and all that gear, and it's all good to have. I mean, I've got it myself, and it is fantastic, especially when the weather's on the turn, and we use our van a lot, and especially for work as well. So it does suit us, but you still spend the majority of your time outside. And that's where, you know, you need a good awning and some comfortable chairs and just sit out there and take it all in. So it's, but like I say, the lifestyle, it's probably at the moment with the cost of living, and I mean, we've all know about it and we all talk about it. And I think, you know, there's a lack of, you know, talking to people in our industry and talking to the heads of industry, that there's certainly a lot of lack of confidence in the current federal government. There's none at all. It's just one thing you can do that you don't have to spend a lot of money on. I mean, I was talking to a fella today who goes off in a Nissan Patrol. He's got an awning on the side of that with a swag. So you can basically get around and camp for near nothing. So, you know, you can still take the kids out and get them off the screens and get them in front of a bush TV, like a campfire, as you say. And you can go to these places. There's lots of camp, you know, cheap camping options around, a lot of free camping options around as well. And you can get out where you're not spending an arm and a leg and forget about the doom and gloom that we hear and see on the news every day. And that's the good thing about it. It's great for your mental health. And every time you turn the radio on or turn the television on, and again, this week, interest rate hikes and they're talking about more and people are trying, you know, can't afford to turn the light on at home. But you can still get out and go camping at a very cheap rate where you're not spending heaps, but you're doing wonders for you because you just forget all that. And just go out and relax and enjoy what this country has to offer, you know, out in the bush or on a beach or wherever it is, a caravan park. The great affordable options are out there where you don't have to spend millions to go and do it.
3: One thing I want your input on, mate, before we take our first break is at this time of year, where are you heading? Like if you could only go coast or bush, where would you head at this time of year?
1: Mate, like most people, I head coastal this time of year. So we do a lot of outback stuff and regional stuff throughout the year.
3: Yep.
1: And the winter months and the cooler months in New South Wales and Victoria and South Australia are a great time to head northwest, north,
3: yeah,
1: and get into those places. But as it gets you know, warmer, those places become a little bit more uncomfortable. Sure, there's not many people out there. Some of the caravan parks in the outback will actually close over summer.
3: That's right.
1: Close over Christmas because everybody flocks to the water and everyone gets to the coastal stuff. So this time of year, although we are off to Tassie in a few weeks, but this time of year we try to get ourselves towards the coast and on the beach. We don't stray too far away from home this year, this time of year, although we are going to Tassie, which does sound a bit funny, but which is a bit, you know, good for
3: it's a bit here. That's a bit of an untapped secret, isn't it, Tasmania, still, for a lot of Aussies?
1: Absolutely, and this might surprise you, Trent. We've been everywhere, and we're doing this for the TV show. I've never been there, ever.
3: You're kidding me?
1: Never. So all the places I've been to,
3: I was there a couple of weeks ago.
1: Yeah, I've never been there. So we're down there to film three episodes, so we'll be there for about 3 weeks, and we tow the vans down. We're off on the Spirit of Tasmania over to Tassie, and we're obviously going to be exploring the whole place and filming all of that and then come back. So I think we come out of Tassie on the 19th of November. So we'll be there, and it'll be the first time I've ever been there. And there's probably the main reason for that is I'm more of a, you asked me where I'd like to go. I'm more of an outback sort of a bloke.
3: Yeah, me too. That's why I love the territory.
1: Yeah, I love the Northern Territory. I love everything about it, in particular the top end. I love the lifestyle up there. I love North Queensland, that channel country. I love heading north, and I love heading for where it's a bit warmer in wintertime. Tassie's just somewhere we've never really, the opportunity's never really come up to go there. I know my wife's looking forward to it. She's coming on this trip. There's a few of us on it, and always wanted to go there, so we'll take that opportunity. We'll go and film there. And then I can say I've been to Tassie.
3: I like it, mate. I like it. Just one quick one. I know I said last one a minute ago, but one quick one before we take a break. For anyone listening who's interested, it's no more complex to get your vehicle with a caravan on the Spirit than just ticking that you're towing a van on when you make the booking, is it?
1: Yeah, what you got to do when you do that, and we've got a producer who works with us that's been organising all of that, but from what's happening is you basically give them all your vehicle measurements and you book your spot on. I have heard, and I think they're putting on new boats. So
3: they are, that's right.
1: Yeah, and I think we're actually going to be going on one of those new boats. So the thing with it is I've spoken to people who have been down there but couldn't get back. So I think your preparation and your planning's everything on a trip like that, because if you want to get over and you've got to get back, make sure you book the return voyage because otherwise you could be leaving everything down there and flying home. Or
3: might be stuck in paradise for a month, mate.
1: Well, that's right. Everyone's telling me, mate. I'm actually, so it's actually going to be a bit of an eye-opener for me. I've never ever been there. I've been to just about everywhere else. If you name a place, I've more than likely been there. There's not everywhere, obviously, but a lot of the big places, a lot of those bucket list destinations that people want to go to, I've been to. So this one will be something different, and we're looking forward to that.
3: Looking forward to hearing about it. It's 21 and a half past nine. I'm talking to the Duck about everything outdoor and adventure, as we always do. With John, we'll take a break and we will be right back. Now, if...
23: What an NRL season it's been. We've given away some big spends at Coco Brew. And each week we've heard from the man in the know, Robin.
5: New South Doctor, John's brother's crying afterwards. 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It means a lot for the town. It's going to be unbelievable grand final.
23: 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Who will hold up that trophy on grand final day? 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Thanks to Coco Brew on the talk of Central Queensland. 990 4RO.
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0: 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Now, Duck, this is an interesting one because I've obviously done a lot of tow testing over the years in my life test driving vehicles, and I always thought this was likely to happen, but dual cabs have really had a material change in the way that we travel and go four-wheel driving and camping, haven't they?
1: Oh, absolutely. I mean, it just changed everything. I mean, you think back to the old days when people are in the old patrols and the Land Cruisers and even the old 40 series cruisers, where dual cabs have changed what people do and the way they travel, the way they go camping. They're basically so versatile and have so many uses. And the first thing that most people will do, you know, they'll buy a four-wheel drive and they want to upgrade it because, as you know, I mean, if you want to go four-wheel driving, they come off the factory floor and, you know, they're not really set up for what, you know, getting out in the bush and, you know, road tyres and the like. So they usually do a suspension upgrade and a bit of a lift there and bull bars and protection, all that sort of stuff. But what happens is that so many people now will throw the tub away and get a tray and canopy set up.
0: Yeah, that's right.
1: And that then allows you to have your fridges, your drawer systems, your roof tent, as well as solar panels. These days people are mounting Starlink minis and all that sort of stuff. And the dual cabs now, there is just so many of them to choose from. I mean, we run a few of them ourselves. We've got a Wildtrak Ranger as well as a Hilux, and then we've got the Ram. And all of those three vehicles have trays and canopy setups on them, and it just allows your vehicle to become a big part of your weekend and your lifestyle. Yep. And the days of just, you know, throwing all your gear in the back of the ute and going off are sort of dwindling, where there's plenty of accessories available for dual cabs. You've got to be careful that you don't overload them, and some of them can be tend to bend and stuff like that. So you've got to make sure that you're doing the right thing and not you're going stupid with it. But the dual cab, I believe, and there's so many good ones out there, have really changed the way people travel now and tour and tow and all of that stuff, and long-range fuel tanks available for most models and things like that. But the fact that you can ditch the tub, and it's got to the point now where the ute tub really are worth nothing because people just take them off and there's that many of them around.
0: Yeah, that's right.
1: But then you get these fantastic tray setups, and they don't have to be expensive. I mean, you can start off, you know, and get a great setup, you know, for as little as, I say, about 12 grand fitted, or you can go right up to 50 or 60,000 depending on what you want to do. But by the time, you mount all your gear in and your electricals and your dual battery systems and all of that stuff, your dual cab ute is basically become, and especially with the, you know, the people who put on the roof tents and the like and the awnings, and they've come a long way as well, where you can have the 270 or 180 awnings, or, you know, the 270s almost go around the whole thing. They become your accommodation as well as your transportation, and they become part of your weekend and a part of your holiday. And I just think the fact that the dual cabs, sure, plenty of people have got them and buzz around the city in them. You see a million of those BYDs and stuff like that. But people who want to get out into the outback, you just see heaps of them, and people who go camping in four-wheel drives, there's so many options now. And I just think that dual cabs now, when you think back, you know, 15 years ago when all you saw were GQ patrols and cruisers and stuff like that, and you did see Hiluxes and the 79 series as well. I used to wonder where do these young blokes get the money when they buy a 79 series Land Cruiser, then spend another 60,000 on it and setting it up. So they are a great way to get out and explore Australia if you don't want to tow. And if you do want to tow, well, they're certainly, most of them all have three and a half towing. I mean, the Super Duty now with four and a half towing.
0: Yes.
1: There's some great options around.
0: It's fascinating to me. When I was at Drive, we obviously did Drive TV, and as part of that and part of the other testing that we were doing and content we were making, we had a 79 series, so we had the 70 series dual cab, and we had a Navara, and we did GVM upgrades to both of those, and we ran canopies and full systems on those,

0: customise them in order to do exactly what you're saying. And after doing a lot of off-road and camping out of them, when the 300 series Land Cruiser was released, we took it across the Simpson Desert for a series of TV episodes we did. And we did it because it was brand new. It was just a stock 300 series. It was absolutely infuriating trying to live out of the back of that, having lived out of the back of completely set up and specifically set up dual cabs that had everything in the place that you wanted it. Everything was quite modular and set where it needed to be, secure, tied down, locked in, all of that stuff. It just made it so much more practical.
1: Yeah, I think if you'd after doing what you did and then to go across the Simpson in a wagon, yeah, you would have missed your canopy.
0: Absolutely.
1: And I've spoken to people who have upgraded, you know, where they've gone from one vehicle to another, where they've sold their setup, you know, Hilux, for example, with a canopy and all the gear, and then decided, you know what, I might just put a tub rack on the next car. And it doesn't. It's not long before they're going, no, ditch this and let's go back to a canopy. Because the thing is, I mean, if you're using it all of the time, it's certainly worth the investment. If you're only going out a couple of times a year, well, sure, it's not practical. But then you get the tradies too, who do these really smart things where they can slide their tools out and then slide their camping gear in.
0: Exactly.
1: So, you know, so it is, and it's certainly. But yeah, look, I mean, I think in regards to the wagons, look, they are good, but at the end of the day, if you love your camping and your four-wheel driving, you cannot beat a good canopy and tray setup. And we've even got a barbecue in the trundle drawer.
0: Yeah, absolutely. Just pull it out and away you go. Turn it on and away you go.
1: Yeah, absolutely. Yeah. You just run the hose. We've got a long gas hose with a gas bottle, you know, fitted inside the canopy and run the hose around, plug it in, mate. You've got a barbecue. It's just as simple as that. And we run things like air fryers and even like a bit of John Stanley about us with a coffee machine.
0: Sort of
1: stuff, you know. And so many people now, you know, go for those big inverters and lithium's really changed good lithium batteries, not the cheapies, but good lithium setups and some of the red arc gear around and inner drive systems around, you can have really good power options in the back of your cars as well, where you can have everything running where you're not having any drain or any sort of effect on your start battery. That's just for starting the car. Even on my Ram, the driving lights and the bar light on the roof run off the canopy battery.
0: Yeah, it's impressive stuff. Now, before we take a break, a very important question here for you from Peter the cabbie, okay?
1: Yep.
0: Can the duck answer Mark Piggy Rigel's question from a few weeks ago when they were calling the footy, did Mr. and Mrs. Duck go duck hunting in Darwin?
1: he's a good man. We actually took Piggy on a trip with us to Western Australia last year for the TV show, and he did very well, Piggy.
0: He went all right.
1: Yeah, towing vans across the Nullarbor, and we had him on the beach towing a caravan and all that stuff. He did love it.
0: Okay, we'll be back after this break. 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
0: Almost 22 to 10. 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
0: That's right. It's Gig Guide time with Dave Wilco Wilkins. Hello, mate. What's happening? What's coming up? And where are you performing, most importantly, as well, if you are?
8: G'day, Trent. How are you, good sir? And how are you, Doug? I haven't spoken to you in a bit, my friend.
1: Hey, Wilco, I've got to say to you, it sounds like what toilet blocks are you? I mean, seriously, I mean, like, fair dinkum. I mean, this is, you have 2 weeks off and you've come back and you said like you're talking to a Coke can. Hey, listen.
8: Really?
1: You're in for a real treaty tonight, Wilco, because we've actually got someone on here who actually knows what they're talking about, which has been so refreshing. I've got to say to you, I mean, this has been the best 38 minutes that I've had on this show. I mean, you can imagine Stanley up the coast in his Bermuda shorts and his long white socks with the sandals on and his wooden spoon singlet in the fetal position at the moment, sucking his thumb, because you're a rooster one day and a feather duster the next in this game, Wilco, as you know. And, mate, I've got to say, Trent's going very well.
8: Well, I've been listening in, mate, and I was actually wondering when you were going to lay the boot in, because it was all nice and sedate there for about half an hour. Waited a bit, mate.
1: Whatever. I was just waiting for you to come on, Wilco. Anyway, mate, what's doing the rounds around the gigs, mate? Because I know there's plenty on. And, look, I've got to say, just I know you've had the last couple of weeks off, a big thank you to James who filled in the last 2 weeks. Look, just on an honest opinion, I think he went like a bastard, to be honest. So it's good to have you back, mate.
8: I don't know what you said about me when I was away. But actually, before I start, I really need to thank the staff in Westmead Hospital, because I had some surgery on my neck and they took a tumour out, which was really, really ghastly. And I didn't know whether I was going to sing or talk again for a while. So I'm talking now, which is really great. And I just want to thank those staff because they were just absolutely sensational. So thank you, guys. And thank you, James, for filling in. But I've got to tell you guys, I've been looking through all these gigs around the country today, and usually I'm struggling to find much around the Canberra region, but the nation's capital is coming alive this weekend. There is such a great festival. It's called Night Fest at Foriarty's Dark Side, it's called, and tonight Tim Finn has just finished his set. Tomorrow, Busby Maroo and Christina New get on the stage. Sunday, Pacific Avenue, and Monday, The Great Temper Trap. This is all at Commonwealth Park in the ACT, and I've got to tell you, the most encouraging thing about this gig is that the ticket prices are between $28 and $41. Now,
0: wow.
8: These acts are absolutely incredible, and right now, ticket prices are a big thing on the agenda regarding gigs because people are staying home if they can. The cost of living crisis is really hitting shows around town. So I think the government's come in and actually done some subsidies on this one. So good on you. Between $28 and $41 to see Tim Finn, unheard of. So great stuff. So crossing over to our friends, our music-loving listeners on 4BC, tomorrow night, Ella Hooper starring in the overnight success tour. She's at Black Bear Lodge, 7 p.m. is doors on that one. Shannon Knoll, the great Knowles, he's up the road at the Triffid, 8 o'clock doors on that one. On Saturday at the Mansfield Tavern up there, just out of Brisby, the fabulous Caparitos with Dave Gleason, Ray Thistlethwaite, Wendy Matthews and Mark Williams, that's a cracker. Up the road at Redland Performing Arts Centre, Vicar and Linda Bull, you cannot beat that. And Redland is a great place to play. 7:30 doors on that one. Samantha Jade is playing at the Wickham in Fortitude Valley on Sunday before the football. Now, all those shows, just head to the websites of those great venues for those ones for ticketing information. And for our listeners on 2GB, tomorrow night, the Cruel Sea, it's a great festival. It's called A Night at the Barracks. It's at North Head in Manly. It's been going for a few years now. It's become a great success. It's the end of season weekend, so the Cruel Sea are playing tomorrow night. Gates open at 5:30 and 7:40 there on stage. Tomorrow night, the great Ross Wilson is also around town at Hawkesbury RSL. He'll be playing all the classics from 8 p.m. Saturday, if blues is your thing, you cannot beat the Brass Monkey for your blues venue. The four-day riders with special guests Ray Beadle and Shane Flew and Matt Ross, cannot beat that. Head to the Brass Monkey website for tickets on that one. Again, Ross Wilson plays out on Saturday night at Campbelltown Catholic Club. And on Sunday, if you're heading up the coast for the long weekend, you can't beat the Art House in Wyong because Kate Sobrano is there in full tilt. She does an Australian made show, which is just absolutely incredible. So that's going to be that weekend. And I'm just going to start a new little segment because you brought up the Blue Collarville bit earlier on, Duck. Blue Collarville comes alive tomorrow night with the Regent Theatre, or at the Regent Theatre, with the official Blues Brothers review. I think there's about 50 tickets left on that one. The reason we are, and I think James mentioned this last week too, is that this one's endorsed by Dan Aykroyd and Judith Belushi, so it's pretty incredibly special to have that kind of thing at the Richmond. So we're loving that. So the Regent Theatre Richmond, where the official Blues Brothers review tomorrow night. That's about it, and I got through it.
0: You weren't lying, Wilco, about the amount of stuff that's on. That's crazy.
8: It is. Sometimes it's a struggle, and especially in these times, I've been finding that there's less and less shows to talk about. But this weekend, especially being a long weekend, and I suppose the football weekend, people are out and about. And just that show in Canberra, guys, $28 yeah. to $41.
0: Crazy.
8: Whichever way the doors swing on that one, whoever's paying for that, good on you, because Temper Trapper, a world-class band, Buzzy Maru, Tim Finn, you can't beat them for that price. That's just incredible.
0: Yeah, good stuff, mate. Thank you so much. You'll talk to John again next weekend if he gets his job back once I'm done this week.
8: Well, he may not, mate.
1: Trench learnt the rules. Jimmy Wiley's not here, mate.
0: Exactly. Not here to defend himself, is he?
1: Doesn't take long, does it, Wilco?
8: Geez, I tell you what, I'm back on because I don't want to be the duster, mate.
1: Welcome aboard, Trent.
0: Yeah, thank you,
1: welcome
0: boys. Aboard. Thank you, boys. Good on you, Wilco. 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
0: Trent Nikolic with you with the Duck for the Camping and Off-Road Show. Duck, some feedback here from Vicky. She's loving listening about our travels while we're yabbering on about all the places we've been. She says, you'll love Tasmania. It's gorgeous. She's got another 3 weeks. We've got another 3 weeks booked in January. Truly beautiful down there. Thank you for great listening and entertainment tonight, guys. That's from Vicky.
1: Well done, Vicky. Mm. I've got to say, and we're looking forward to it. As you say, we're there. I think we leave here the 31st of October and make our way down. And
0: great time of year to be down there too, mate.
1: Well, yeah, I didn't want to go in the middle of winter time. Mm. I don't like the cold, Trent. Before we get into it, what have you got for me?
0: Yep.
1: Well, look, as you know, each week we give John a score on his performance in regards to the live read commercials. And, I mean, I think he's got probably topped about a 4 out of 10.
0: Okay, now on that, just before you bring me down gently, Roz has messaged message to Sin and says, don't you have to read the Ducks ads and get marked by him like John does? So back over to you.
1: Mate, I'm giving you a 10 for each of those. I mean, well done. I mean, seriously. I mean, well, look, Specsavers, John.
0: Here. We're
1: Specsavers, John. Read the script. I mean, hello, instead of bumbling your way through it. Fair dinkum.
0: We got a message here from Jeff saying, Trent, and this goes back to what you were saying about lithium batteries as well. I didn't think about this, though, Duck. Trent, lithium batteries have significantly reduced the weight of adventure motorcycles. He's retiring at Christmas. WA and Tassie are on the agenda for next year. He's never ridden to WA. It will be his fourth ride to Tassie. Can't wait. Good on you, Jeff.
1: Lots of people love that motorbike stuff. We see stacks of them on the road, as you would have as well.
0: Yeah, you would.
1: And you see those big adventure bikes, and we just recently were in the Territory and saw plenty of them as well. I'll tell you one thing that we saw a lot of on this last trip, and I seem to be seeing more and more of them, are the American trucks.
0: Yeah, I wanted to get your feedback on this, mate. Yes, carry on.
1: Yeah, no, I just think, look, I don't know whether, there's a couple of reasons for it. I think one of the reasons is probably what we spoke about before, where you can actually ditch the tub and put a train canopy set up on them. And there's some great options around for them, although they are expensive, and then that all just adds to it. But I think maybe, and not your thoughts on this, you mentioned you took a 300 series across the Simpson. The fact they don't do the 200 series V8s anymore, I think a lot of people are taking that option of the Chevs and the Rams. You just see so many of them.
0: At the beginning,
1: a couple of years ago, you saw a lot of Rams, and you've always seen the F trucks getting around, but the Rams have been, a few years now. And they push that marketing, the towing and they're used for breakfast. But in the last 12 to 18 months, I've seen a lot more of the Chevs, and I've seen a lot of the 2500 Chevs.
0: Yes. Yeah, V8 diesel.
1: Which again makes me think, are people going that way to replace the fact that you can't get the V8 Cruiser? I don't know.
0: I think that's part of it, Duck. You know what I think is the other thing as well? If you look at the Silverado, the 1500, or if you look at the Ram 1500, the pricing on them is often a little bit more affordable than a higher spec 300 series.
1: Yep.
0: So I reckon a lot of people are looking at it going, if I'm going to spend $120,000 to $150,000, why wouldn't I get something that's bigger, more flexible, and has the V8 engine that I want?
1: Yeah, absolutely. And I just think with the – and I'm seeing more – and I'm thinking you see a lot of the 1500s around and a lot. And obviously the V8 petrols are a little bit more thirstier, but in saying that, the petrol's a lot cheaper than diesel as well, so you just sort of do the maths.
0: Yeah, that's right.
1: I think the 2500s in the Rams and the Chevs just seem to be becoming more popular. I think the Cummins engine in the Ram, that the thing just seems to idle along, running on nothing, and I've got – that have the 2500 Chevs who told me the same thing.
0: Yeah.
1: The motors aren't working hard, and you've got that comfort of the space in the cab itself, and the fact now that there are so many aftermarket accessories available for these things as well now.
0: Yeah, that's right.
1: And they become a very good option. And I've seen so many of them. I was actually surprised that recent trip we just did of just how many Chevs and Rams you see on the roads in the outback, on the Territory, and heading up Stuart Highway or in outback Queensland. There seems to be stacks of them, and I think now they're obviously a pretty serious player in that tourist vehicle that people that want to go touring with a big van in tow.
0: You're absolutely right, mate. I've got to wrap it up. Thank you so much for coming on the line tonight. You'll speak to John again maybe next week.
1: Oh, he'll be giving it to me, mate. He'll be playing the tapes from tonight. Thanks, Trent.
0: Good on you, Duck. 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
9: All sorts of good stuff there. 131-873, if there's anything you'd like to let me know about travelling around the country. The next hour of the show is going to be a good one. I love listening to this. This is one I've been looking forward to this week. It's Words with Kel Richards. He'll be here for just about the whole hour, so I'm really looking forward to that. But before we get to Kel, the brain game straight out of the 10 o'clock news, so get ready for that. And 131-873, if you want to let me know about any of the travelling that you're doing, as we spoke to the Duck about there. Chris, a bit of tongue-in-cheek here, saying if Chris Bowen gets his way, we'll have more than 30,000 wind turbines across the land sooner than we think. Yeah, it won't look too pretty out there, mate. I can tell you the parts of Australia where the wind turbines proliferate, they're not very pretty. I'll give you that tip. Grant's up in Lake Macquarie. He says, evening, Trent and Duck. Going left field, what do you think of the Lexus Maritso RR? I think that the Lexus RR Maritso is a very, very good little car, Grant. I think you'd love it. It's basically a GR Yaris or Corolla in a Lexus body style for a slightly more, let's say, mature buyer and less boy racer buyer. It's a really, really good little car. Really good. So if you haven't test driven one, go to your Lexus dealer and drive one. In testing for me, they're fantastic, because basically what happened is the boss of Toyota in Japan said that he wanted the performance of a GR Yaris or Corolla, but without looking like a bit of a lout while he was driving it. And he effectively created the Lexus Maritso RR, basically. So it was designed for that reason. So it's a really, really good little car, that one. It's on the LBX platform. Dave, tongue-in-cheek, saying how many EV chargers are on the Birdsville track. Well, no, none. I don't need to ask the Duck that one. There's none, Dave. None. There's none anywhere. There is a funny sign in the middle of the Simpson Desert that some clown has whacked on one of those star posts that says Tesla charging here, but it's just in the middle of a clay pan. There's nothing there. It's pretty funny. Trent Nikolic with you as we run up to the 10 o'clock news. 131-873 is the open line number. 0460-873-873 is the text line if you want to get in touch via that. And like I said, the next hour is going to be a good one. It's Words with Kel Richards. We've got the brain game. We'll play a song for you as well. 131-873 is the open line number. 0460-873-873, the text line. News is next.
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10: Good evening, I'm Chelsea Bowden. Two Australians have survived the apparent hijacking of a flight bound for Israel. Jack Fenwick reports.
11: The Fly Dubai plane plummeted 14,000 feet in less than 30 seconds when it was 2 hours into its journey from Dubai to Israel on Wednesday morning. It was forced to divert to Saudi Arabia after the co-pilot stabbed his captain and apparently tried to crash the plane. 174 passengers were on board, including Sydney couple Stephen and Carol Moss. Foreign Minister Penny Wong has confirmed the Australians are safe and thanked the heroes who thwarted the attack. Israeli Prime Minister Benjamin Netanyahu says the incident is being investigated as a suspected terror attack. Jack Fenwick reporting.
10: The opposition is calling on the federal government to intervene and force the tax office to reverse its ban on credit card payments. The ATO has made the decision after the Reserve Bank axed card surcharges. Labor claims the RBA ban will save consumers over $1.5 billion, but Liberal leader Angus Taylor argues businesses will simply pass on the costs.
12: Nobody likes card surcharges, but you can't pretend that the costs have gone away because they don't appear on the receipt. If the Prime Minister really wants to bring prices down, he should focus on the thing that he can control, bring down government spending.
10: The Bell Bay Aluminium Smelter in Tasmania has secured a $200 million lifeline, keeping it open until 2031. The federal and state governments are jointly funding the package to rescue the Rio Tinto-owned facility. The deal is set to protect about 2,000 local jobs. The Prime Minister says the agreement will help protect Australian manufacturing and reduce reliance on imports. A death row inmate in the US state of Tennessee has survived two doses of lethal injection drugs. Krista Pike has been behind bars for 30 years over the murder of a classmate and was due to be the first woman executed in the state in at least 200 years. Her legal team says she was rushed to hospital when she was still alive more than an hour after the drugs were administered. And Australian home values have fallen for the sixth straight month, according to latest data. 97% of suburbs recorded value declines over the past quarter, according to Cotality. Research Director Tim Lawless is expecting the trend to continue for at least the rest of the year.
13: There's renewed downside risk due to higher interest rates, and the higher inflation data puts the risk of another rate hike firmly in the spotlight as well. And we're not really expecting the market to start stabilizing until we start to see some certainty around when the RBA is going to start cutting rates, which still seems to be a long way off.
10: Checking sport, Carlton have defeated Hawthorn by 2 goals in their AFLW clash at Icon Park. The final score, the Blues 5-6-36 to the Hawks 3-6-24. In the AFL, Melbourne's Jack Viney has met with West Coast ahead of a potential move. The 32-year-old has been linked to the Eagles and Essendon after being told he wasn't part of the Demons' midfield plans next season, despite still having 2 years left on his deal. Viney has told Channel 10 he's yet to make a decision.
14: A lot to weigh up, but bit of a look around last couple of days, bit to think about with the family, and hopefully make a decision soon.
10: And the Roosters and Knights have come face to face for the final time before Sunday's NRL Grand Final. They've appeared at the NRL Fan Fest in Sydney. The Roosters will learn tomorrow if veteran utility Connor Watson has earned an exemption from concussion protocols. That's the latest news and sport.
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8: 4RO weather for Rockhampton and Central Queensland. Galactic Donuts Glaze of Glory. Classic glazed donuts, $2.90 each.
17: Partly cloudy again tomorrow and for Saturday too, mostly sunny on Monday. 29 tomorrow for Rocky after an overnight low of 16. Yeppoon 25 tomorrow. Gladstone 26. Billawilla 32.
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9: That's right, Trent Nikolic with you for John Stanley, 131873. A little bit of feedback from what I said before, the news from Roz, nothing pretty about hills covered in Chinese junk instead of sheep and cattle makes me realise how delusional the Greens and Labor politicians are. Yeah, Roz, look, I've said for ages we were talking about outback travel. I've said for a long time, we've got large chunks of desert with not a lot going on. I'd be happy to put the wind turbines and the solar panels out there, but putting them on prime farming land is just about as dumb as anything a politician could decide to do, I've got to be honest. It just doesn't make any sense to me at all. Never has, never will. Now, it's time for this.
7: Now it's time for John Stanley's Brain Game. 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
9: 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So call 131873 now. The first person to get the correct answer will win. What we're going to do is we're going to play you John's thinking music when I ask you the question, just to sort of get you in the mood, and then we'll play a little bit of relevant music after we get a winner. So here's the question. AC/DC Lane officially opened in Melbourne today, on this day in 2004. So our question tonight is, who was the original drummer of AC/DC? Here's your thinking music.

0: to the affirmative. Don't mess with Mr. In Between.
1: No, don't mess with Mr. In Between.
2: I think I've got some good news for you here. Pat's on the line. Hello, Pat.
3: G'day. How are you, Trent?
2: I'm well, mate. I'm well. Who was the original drummer of AC/DC?
3: I think it was Colin Burgess.
2: Yes, it was, mate. Colin Burgess from November 73 to February 74. If memory serves, he was booted out for drinking on stage while performing, claimed that his drink was spiked. And I think he might have been invited back to play with the band again for a short period thereafter. But Pat is right. Colin Burgess was the drummer. Stay on the line, Pat. Thank you for the call, mate. Congratulations on winning a double pass to the Lifestyle and Adventure Show. It runs from October 16 to 18 at Camden Bicentennial Equestrian Park. 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And here's a little bit of AC/DC for you. It's alive!

0: you go. One of Australia's great exports, the legendary AC/DC, and of course, the original drummer before they went on to basically conquer the rock and roll world. And now it is time for this.
1: It's only words. More than words.
2: And now on Nights, Words with Kel Richards.
0: That's right. Like I said to you before the news, this is a segment I love listening to, and now I'm here with you, Kel. Hello, mate.
3: G'day, Trent. Nice to see you, mate.
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0: Now, let's begin by reminding our listeners, as they can every week, that they can call about any language issue at all, anything, any question, any comment about words or language. Kel is the man for the job. And let's start with the word of the week, which I would not be able to define. Kel, defenestrate.
3: Yeah, it's a lovely word, defenestrate.
0: It's a good word.
3: We probably should use it a bit more often. It actually means to throw out the window.
0: Uh-huh.
3: So it comes from a Latin word fenestra, which means
0: fenestra,
3: window.
0: Fenestra, yeah, which means window,
3: and
0: exactly.
3: If you put D in front of it, it means out of.
0: Yep.
3: So you throw it out of the window, you defenestrate it. And it's the method of, someone once told me, is the method of changing governments in Poland. There was a in Czechoslovakia, mm-hmm. when Czechoslovakia existed, there was a famous event called the defenestration of Prague, when all these people rioted.
0: Sounds good.
3: And they got to the top floor with the where the government was meeting and chucked most of the government ministers out of the window. But the reason I picked it is they've given it a new meaning. Now, IT experts who write programs, if they write a line of code to leave a Windows program, call it a defenestration line.
0: Uh-huh.
3: Isn't that clever?
0: That's genius.
3: That's clever.
0: That is genius.
3: That stuff.
0: The reason I like it as well, and I listen, as I said, intently whenever you speak to John, is the way that language evolves, and the reason I first noticed it is because I think when it's happening to you and you're living it, you may not notice it.
3: Yep,
0: but
3: yep.
0: What I noticed was my dad's half of the family came to Australia from Italy, right, in 1960. So their learning of the Italian language stopped in 1960. So a lot of the things I'd heard my grandmother say when I was a little kid, when I eventually went to Italy 30-odd years later, they don't use those terms anymore. They don't use those words because it's evolved.
3: The same thing happened to a producer of mine who came to Australia from Croatia.
0: Yep.
3: She came out as, I think, a 10-year-old.
0: Mm-hmm.
3: And when she went back to Croatia on a holiday as an adult, she was told she talks like a child. So, and it's interesting.
0: Exactly.
3: Whenever language is separated, it happens. So the form of French spoken in Quebec is basically a fairly ancient form of French compared to modern French.
0: Yes.
3: Because they're an isolated language group. The
0: of
3: same
0: course.
3: Thing happened in North America. They were cut off from the home of English, from Great Britain, after the American War of Independence. So a lot of expressions which come out of America, which we think are wrong and are American, words like gotten, for example,
0: yes.
3: In fact, are older English that died out in the homeland of the English. Calling autumn fall is actually an older English expression.
0: Wow.
3: So it's not an American invention. The Americans actually buggerize the language a lot. I'm really happy to get stuck in the Americans. But a lot of these expressions we hear are in fact older bits of English which survived in America because they were cut off from Great Britain.
0: Makes a lot of sense. We've already got a call. Natalie's called in. What would you like to ask Kel, Natalie?
4: Good evening. I would like to ask Kel the origin of the phrase bum's rush, as in to give someone the bum's rush.
0: It's a funny one, that one, isn't it, Kel?
3: It's because of the American use of bum to mean tramp.
0: Oh, as in homeless.
3: That's right.
0: Right,
3: so it's
0: vagrant.
3: It's a vagrant. So a bum's rush is simply not giving any time or any attention to someone who comes knocking on the door begging, basically.
0: Right.
3: That's what the bum's rush is. I don't know how old it is. It's certainly an American coinage, but Hang on, I'm going to give you the date that it goes back to, which is 1910.
0: Okay, so it's an old one.
3: Reasonably old.
0: Yeah.
3: But, you know, suddenly someone goes mad and they get really upset with you and they treat you as if you were a tramp knocking at the door like Roger Miller in King of the Road and they just don't want to know about
0: Natalie
3: you.
0: Natalie sounds like she would never do that to a visitor at her door. But, Natalie, I hope we've answered your question.
4: thank you very much for the call.
0: Phil. Yeah, thank you for listening in.
3: And the nice thing is it's not anatomical, so it's not a rude thing to say.
0: Yes, right. Okay. Agostino has messaged in to say, "Hi, Kel. I suspect I know what you're going to say about this. What's the origin for the overused saying, my bad?"
3: Oh, it's American.
0: Yeah, exactly.
3: And it's really, really bad American. It started in a black American. And a whole lot of expressions get picked up because they start being used in black English, black American English.
0: Yep.
3: And then white people think they sound really cool, so they pick them up and start using them.
0: Yep.
3: When the black community moved on, and they're using much cooler language, and they've dropped all this old stuff. But the white people, from the get-go, is another one of these sort of expressions.
0: Yes, of course.
3: Same source,
0: yes.
3: Same pattern of movement. And I used to work, when I was producing ABC Radio News, one of our senior producers, she was a lovely lady, but if she got something wrong, she would keep saying, my bad. And you keep thinking, no, speak English. Either show me your American passport or speak English.
0: Yes. Does it annoy you as much as it does me, the Americanization of our Australian lexicon? Because it's happening more and more, I've noticed, in the way, like young people, this one frustrates me, they all say literally, like Americans do. They say, I was literally talking to blah, blah, blah. We don't say it like that. We never have, right?
3: That's an extra syllable, and that's a little bit odd.
0: Yeah.
3: I mean, what bothers me is no one knows how to use the word literally.
0: Exactly, like the actual usage of it. That's right. Yeah.
3: That is actually even worse.
0: Yes.
3: Because literally it comes from a French source word and means to the letter.
0: Yes.
3: In other words, it happened exactly like this.
0: Yes.
3: If you were there watching it, you would have seen it.
0: Yes.
3: And if you come to me and say, Kel, I'm dead on my feet, you're not asking for a break, you're asking for a coffin.
0: Yes.
3: It is just ridiculous. and my advice is, I think it's a really good idea that this is the time to put literally out to pasture and not use it anymore because no one gets it right.
0: I've got a great question here from Jason, and the reason this resonates with me, a lot of my friends growing up, Kel, were like me. They had one parent, usually their dad from overseas, and their mum long way back in Australia, right? So we all had fathers who had learnt these Australian turns of phrase from their partners and their in-laws. I don't think they had any idea what they were talking about. My dad used to say this all the time. So Jason wants to know, where does the phrase bush week come from to describe a shambolic situation? And my dad used to say to me when I was a little kid, what do you think it is, bush week? And I'd think, what is he? I don't know what he's talking about. I don't know what he means by that.
3: Yep. It arose in the 1930s. That's the earliest. There actually was a designated week in Sydney called Bush Week
0: right,
3: in the 1930s.
0: To celebrate the bush.
3: That was the idea, to bring the bush,
0: which
3: is sort of the idea behind the Royal Easter Show
0: in
3: Sydney.
0: Exactly right, yeah.
3: And the idea of Bush Week was to bring the bush to town and, you know, so on. I think it was sponsored by the Sydney Morning Herald in about 1930.
0: That makes sense.
3: So that actually existed. That's where the expression was coined. That's where then people got the idea of, I'm going to treat you like a hayseed, like you're a real yokel, and you don't. And if you're treating me like a yokel, I'm going to say to you, what do you think it is, bush week? I'm not just down from the bush. So, and when I was a kid, there was an answer to it. If someone said to you, what do you think it is, bush week? Yeah. The answer was yes, and you're the sap.
0: I love it. I've got to remember that one. It's 20 and a half past 10. I'm with Kel Richards. We'll take a break and we'll be back with more words.
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0: Trent Nikolic with you on Nights, 24 past 10. I'm with Kel Richards. Some listener questions for you, Kel.
3: Yes.
0: Let's get the one out of way first with pronunciation. Kelly saying, please ask Kel why supposedly well-educated people, even the Prime Minister, say, I have to try to say it incorrectly, Kelly, important. It infuriates me. Important with a T doesn't seem that hard to say, and yet so many people get it wrong.
3: And I've raised this often. I once toyed with the idea of actually sending an email to the Prime Minister and saying, Mr. Prime Minister, can I just encourage you to do this? But I've never done it, and possibly because I just assumed it would be pointless. It's clearly a deeply ingrained habit. He's not the only person who does it.
0: A lot of people do it.
3: Turning a medial T into a D is not uncommon, and it can't, this is we talked about how I like to put the boot into the Yanks occasionally. This is definitely American.
0: Right.
3: So Americans talk about going to Italy.
0: Yeah, they do.
3: There's a D.
0: In Italy instead of the T.
3: They will spread butter on their bread. Mm. So Americans turn medial T's into D's quite often. That's where it's come from. We've heard it a lot. Now, I often make the point that these kinds of errors come from either lazy mouth or a lazy mind, and I think this is a lazy mouth, not bothering to move the tongue from the back of the mouth to the front of the mouth and make a proper T sound.
0: Yep.
3: When it comes to Albanese, he just does it because he's Albanese.
0: Exactly right. Chris asking, hi Trent, could you please ask Kel about the word
3: Albanese?
0: Exactly right. Chris asking, hi Trent, could you please ask Kel about the word shenanigans?

0: But so far, the real experts, the real professional lexicographers, the people whose research I steal all the time, they have not tracked it down. To be safe, they say origin unknown. My guess is Irish-American immigrants.
1: Okay. Pam's called in. Hello, Pam. What would you like to ask Kel?
2: Hello, Trent. Kel, is there any connection with the origins of rhyme and rhythm?
0: I don't think there are. I don't think the words are connected in any way. They're both very old words. They've been around for a long time.
1: They're funny words too, Kel, in that they don't look the way that you pronounce them either, do they? Which is typical of
0: English. They come from French, and they still have the French spelling in them, which is why we have the RH, which is a bit sort of weird. They're very, very old. So blame this on William the Conqueror, who turned up with his Norman knights and all spoke French. And I don't think there's any connection except that they're both French.
1: Both French.
0: And we should blame the Normans for
1: it. Yeah, let's blame the French. Pam, thank you for your call. John wants to know what's the longest English word.
0: There's no absolute certainty about this.
1: Okay.
0: There are long debates about it. It's certainly not anti-disestablishmentarianism. That's far too short.
1: I remember that one from when I was a kid because I thought it was the longest word.
0: There was a word, floxy-noxy-nilly-pahilification, which is a collection, which means very small. That's what
1: floxy,
0: it means.
1: Floxy-noxy-nilly-pahilification. Nilly-pahilification, okay.
0: And it means very small, but it's a collection of Latin synonyms, prefixes and suffixes stuck together, all of which say small, and the theory is it was put together by Eton schoolboys just to invent a very long word that meant something very small.
1: That sounds about right.
0: There is a word for a lung disease which is quite often nominated, and for me to try to remember all the syllables is going to be hard.
1: That'd be a hard one.
0: Yeah. It might come back.
1: Okay.
0: Might come back to me.
1: It'll come back to you in a minute. In the meantime, this question from Siv, I caught myself saying this once about 2 years ago. I gave myself an uppercut and I've never said it since because I really dislike it when people use it. It is what it is. Where did that come from?
0: My guess is, and I don't know this for certain, and I don't know that the experts have done any research on it, my guess is it comes from the very early days of text messaging. It's the kind of thing you can start doing with initials.
1: Right.
0: It is what it is.
1: Okay.
0: So, ISWIS, it is what it is.
1: Yeah.
0: That's my guess. Mm. I would think if you looked at the timing of the birth of the expression, you'd find it coincides very much with the birth of text messaging when all of these little initialisms were born.
1: Yeah.
0: But I don't think anyone has nailed it down and said from here.
1: Yep.
0: And early in the piece, a lot of the initialisms weren't understood. I love the story about the old lady who, with her nieces and nephews, signed every message with LOL because she thought it meant lots of love.
1: Yeah, of course. Yeah, I remember asking the first time I ever saw it, I asked if it meant that, obviously, like an idiot. No, it isn't. Now, we got a message here as well saying, hi, Kel, what's the origin of the word frivolous?
0: Comes from a Latin word which very much reads and looks like frivolous.
1: Right.
0: So it's a straight borrowing from Latin, and it's no more complicated than that. So if there was a story behind it, I would tell you, but there is no story. There's the point about English is it's got two streams. It's got a Germanic stream and a Latin stream. Mm-hmm. So the Anglo-Saxon language, that's a Germanic language, and it's closely related to all the other Germanic languages. Then with Norman the Conqueror, the French came in. French is what's called a Romance language. So, in other words, it's developed from Latin. So, it brought in a whole lot of Latin-sourced words. So, we have one of the things that makes English difficult and interesting is that it has got a huge vocabulary.
1: Yes, it does.
0: And about half the words come from a Germanic background,
1: yep,
0: and half from a Latin background. So, that's the interesting story. But a lot of the Latin words were just borrowed.
1: Yes,
0: English either adapts or adopts words from other languages, and this one's pretty much been adopted rather than adapted.
1: Understood. Now, David has outdone you here, but I don't know if I'm going to be able to pronounce this. Lung disease from volcanic vapors was the one you were talking
0: about. Yes,
1: that's
0: right.
1: Pneumono ultra.
0: Volcano coniosis.
1: Microconiosis.
0: And
1: volcano.

0: Coniosis is the end of
1: that's
0: it.
1: That's the one, yes.
0: That is a crazy long word, that one. Greg says the
2: Can I just add?
0: Yes, go.
2: There's also a theory that I've read from one of my very good expert advisors who says that he thinks that is not used often in medical circles. That was mainly coined to coin a very long word.
0: I see. So the opposite of the one you were talking about before. Before we take Coral's call, stay on the line, Coral. We'll take a break. It's just after the half-hour mark, almost 28 to 11. We'll take a break and I'll be back with Kel Richards.
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0: Trent Nikolic with you. Kel Richards is here as well. I've got a message here from Wendy who says, hey, Trent and Kel, back in the 60s when I was a teenager, we did use LOL for lots of love.
2: Oh, okay.
0: So before became a text message thing, you actually maybe wrote it in
2: back
0: a letter.
2: Back in those days, on the back of an envelope, you'd write S-W-A-L-K, sealed with a loving kiss.
0: I like it. That's a good one. Coral's called in. Hello, Coral. What would you like to ask?
14: Oh, hello. Yes, I'd like to ask two questions if I could.
0: Go for it.
14: The first one is, when did people and why do people use, when they're saying the date now, they seem to often say 1, 2 and 3 instead of 1st, 2nd and 3rd of the month? You know,
2: well, my first answer to that is it hasn't changed. I still say the 1st, 2nd and 3rd.
0: Yeah, I do too.
2: I suspect all baby boomers do. The Americans get it wrong. We do day, month, year.
0: Correct.
2: Americans do month, day, year.
0: Seems
2: which is
0: weird.
2: Illogical.
0: Yeah,
2: it's
0: it is
2: really
0: illogical.
2: Sort of very weird.
0: Yeah.
2: So, and when you do the month first, you're likely to do a numeral rather than a position. So instead of a position word, you'd use a numeral word. So I suspect that the using a number is American, mm-hmm. Which is why we have 9/11.
0: Yeah.
2: For the terrible terrorist attack that happened on the 11th of September.
0: Yep.
2: So that's an American thing. And there's almost certainly a degree of American influence. What happens is a lot of American things are heard here. Mm. We don't automatically pick them all up. We are not the dumb language slaves of Americans. We still fill our cars with petrol, not gas. We still go to the chemist shop, not the drugstore. Mm. So we don't automatically pick up Americanisms, but some of them just leak in by saturation. And this may be one of them affecting, I would think, what you're talking about would be common with people under 40 and uncommon with people over 40.
0: Over 40, absolutely.
2: So that's, I think, the best answer to that one.
0: And Coral, what was your other question?
14: Well, the other one is, can people please stop putting a second H in Bathurst? It's Bathurst.
0: Yeah.
14: Yeah. Oh, please.
2: Keep saying that. Yeah. I wish you luck. I suspect that this is one that it's really hard
0: to win.
2: It's a battle
0: you're going to lose, that one.
2: Yeah.
0: Yeah. Thanks for the call, Coral. Okay. Have a lovely evening. Yeah. Great to speak to you. A couple of text messages here. We've got a few calls coming in as well. 131873 if you want to speak to Kel. Fred's in Maruya Heads. He says, why are some words considered swear words? I find this fascinating as well.
2: Yeah, that's not a language question. It's a social question.
0: Right.
2: It's the way society changes over time.
0: Okay.
2: Now, I remember when I was a young announcer in country radio, there was a breast screening clinic coming to town in Toowoomba, where I was working at the time. And we sat down and we had a meeting of the announcers to talk about whether we could use the word breast on radio.
0: Wow.
2: Go back
0: things
2: further.
0: Things have changed.
2: In the 1950s, there was a host named Terry Deal, lovely old man. I interviewed him when I was doing a thing about the golden years of radio, and Terry told me on a panel show he did called Leave It to the Girls, he got into trouble because he allowed the word pregnant to go to air. So what is acceptable and unacceptable? I think John Laws was the first person on commercial radio ever to use the word bloody.
0: Yeah.
2: Before John, no one had done it.
0: Mm-hmm.
2: Look, I'm a baby boomer. I come from that generation. So from the point of view of my generation, basically our society's been going downhill ever since we grew up.
0: Slippery slope.
2: So it's just becoming more vulgar, less decent, less civilized. But that's not a language thing. It's happening across the whole of society.
0: Yeah, absolutely. Yeah, you're right. Rick's called in. Hello, Rick. What did you want to ask Kel?
1: Hello, Trent, and hello, Kel. My question is, I would like to know why the Americans seem to have a silent L if it's in the middle of a word. For example, they will say soda rather than solder.
0: Mm.
1: Any ideas?
2: Yeah, I can't give you a reason for that. I've got an idea that it started off as an English dialect pronunciation,
0: yeah.
2: And there are some English dialect pronunciations which were very old and which survived in the United States. It was this thing I was talking about earlier, where isolated language groups hang on to older expressions. I've got a feeling it's that, for example, in somewhere like Boston, if instead of saying cordial, they'll say cordial.
0: Yeah, cordial,
2: because cordial was the old pronunciation. The soda one, I think, is really weird.
0: Mm.
2: Why they call a boy floating in the ocean a buoy, I have no idea.
0: Yeah.
2: It makes no sense to me at all.
0: No.
2: I'm a little bit tempted to say the reason they do it is they're American.
0: Full stop. John says, I'm confused about the word Uranus. Why, just why? But that'd be something to do with some Latin naming convention, wouldn't it?
2: It's named for God.
0: Yeah, right.
2: And also, in very wise circles, it's pronounced Uranus.
0: Mm, yeah, okay, right, gotcha. Greg says, and I had thought about this when we were talking about it. Greg says 1 April, for example, instead of the 1st of April, 1 April is the plain English version, and it's also in style guides for government and elsewhere. I wonder whether that's a military thing too, right? They might say 1 April instead of 1st of April potentially.
2: Style guides, by and large, don't give you guides as to how you speak.
0: Because they're specific to a business, is that right?
2: No, they're written guides.
0: Yep.
2: They're guides to what you put on paper. Now, we would type 1 April 2026,
0: mm.
2: But when we look at that, do we say 1 April or do we say the 1st of April?
0: Yeah, that's right.
2: My own guess is that everyone over the age of 40, or maybe just everyone over the age of 50, let's face it, I'm getting older, would look at 1 April 2026 and say 1st of April.
0: Yeah.
2: Because that's what it looks like to us. That's how we verbalise, that's how we vocalise what we're seeing written down.
0: Mm.
2: Now, the written style is for simplicity and plainness.
0: Yeah.
2: There have been style guide changes over the years. There's an official style guide put out by the Commonwealth printer,
0: yep.
2: Which is then used by most businesses and most bureaucrats and so on. And it's not bad. It's quite a decent style guide. So that's okay. But that's for the written word rather than the spoken word.
0: Got it. Okay. Linda's called in. Hello, Linda. What would you like to say to Kel?
15: Yeah, hi guys. Just a comment on the way we express the date, and I'm a baby boomer who taught office administration business studies in a TAFE college back in the day. As long as consistency comes into play was the rule, you can say 29th of May or May 29, but express throughout your whole document or in your conversation the date expressed the same way.
0: So keep it consistent, Linda.
2: Yeah, that's very wise. Yeah. That's sensible. But we tend to be more relaxed about what you do in conversation than what you do in print.
0: Yeah.
2: It's really important that you do what you're talking about, Lyndall, when you're typing, when you're putting it in print. That's what you were teaching your students to do.
0: Mm.
2: That's really sensible, being absolutely consistent, because in written, even in emails, even in text messages, being consistent and being clear is what that's about. But once we're talking to each other, particularly if we're talking face-to-face, then we're relaxed about that, and we're not so fussed about things.
0: I got an interesting one from Roz, which I didn't think about. We were talking about how Americans say the date.
2: Yes.
0: But Roz says they celebrate the 4th of July.
2: Yeah, yeah.
0: It's funny, isn't it? Because Americans do take a very...
2: Oh, Americans are inconsistent. There was a great American science fact writer named Isaac Asimov.
0: Yes, of course.
2: Asimov once worked out there would be one sensible way to do it, and that is you do it by numbers and you start with the biggest numbers.
0: Right.
2: So you would say 2026, then you'd put a two-digit number for the month, then a two-digit number for the day.
0: Understand.
2: Then he said for scientists who are coordinating expressions around the world, experiments around the world, the next two digits would be minutes and the next two digits seconds and the next two digits tenths of seconds.
0: Yeah.
2: So he said if you start, and most people wouldn't get that far, but he said if you start from the biggest and go to the smallest, that would be logical. Now, Asimov made a lot of sense, and of course no one ever paid any attention.
0: So good. Now, Glenys, stay on the line because we do have to take a break. We'll get to you in a minute when we come back from the break. Before we take a break, this one asking if you know what the origin of the word dill is, as in you're a dill.
2: Yeah, it comes from the flower, daffodil, because if you're a bit daffy, you're
0: course.
2: A daffodil.
0: I like it. Brilliant. I knew you'd know the answer. 16 to 11, Kel Richards is with me. We'll take a break and be right back.
13: 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And while we were there, we recorded a little sound. It's the 4RO Perry's IGA Secret Sound. 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The 4RO Perry's IGA Secret Sound. Thanks to Perry's IGA, Dean Street, Wandle and Yeppoon. 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
0: Trent Nikolic with you. Kel Richards in the studio. 131-873 is the open line number if you want to speak to Kel. Before we get to our next call, Paul, I don't want to steal your thunder here, Kel, but I think I can answer this. Paul says, hi guys, why has Turkey suddenly become Turkey? Paul, that's just their pronunciation of the word. It's like Italy saying it wants to be known as Italia, which is what they say, or Czechia, which used to be Czech Republic when they split, is now Czechia. I think it's just Turkey saying, we say Turkey and we want to say it like that.
2: The difference is they went to the United Nations and they asked for two things.
0: Officially, yes.
2: They wanted the spelling change.
0: Yes.
2: So the new spelling has got an umlaut over the U, right. And this kind of thing.
0: Yep.
2: And they wanted the pronunciation changed. And they applied to the US State Department. Both of them agreed that they would do this. Now, I've heard Albanese say Turkiya, mm-hmm. and I've heard Penny Wong say Turkiya.
0: Yep.
2: I presume they're doing it to be polite. My advice is you and I don't ever say it. If there's an established pronunciation for a place name in English, use the established pronunciation. I've said this before, but I spent years on an organisation called SCOS, the Standing Committee on Spoken English at the ABC. And we wrestled with this, and the firm rule was, if there's an established English pronunciation, stick to it.
0: Okay.
2: All you do is confuse people if you don't do that.
0: Yeah.
2: So it's nice for the United Nations and for, you know, foreign affairs ministers to be polite to the Turkish people. Good on them. But that's not our job. Our job is to talk to each other and understand what we're talking about. And if you're saying, I'm flying to Turkey, I'm going to have a stopover in Istanbul, you say Turkey.
0: Mm. Okay. That sounds fair enough. Glenys has called in. She wants to know something specific. Go for it, Glenys.
23: My question is with regard to taking things off people or from people.
0: Mm.
23: To me, when you take something off people, it means that physically having it on them. And so you shouldn't be confusing taking things off people from people.
2: You're right.
0: End of story. Oh, no, really? Further questions, Your Honour.
2: And what you're talking about, it's the Americans, again, I mean, we're putting the boot into the Yanks tonight.
0: Why not?
2: Which is really very sad.
0: Yeah, why not?
2: But that's, the Americans prefer different prepositions, and they often use a lot of prepositions. And the Americans will sometimes say, off from someone.
0: Mm.
2: I took this off from him.
0: Mm.
2: I mean, they're mad. They're preposition mad in America. But off is an American preferred preposition. From would be what we prefer in standard English.
0: Yep, good stuff. Thank you, Glenys. Thank you for listening in down in Melbourne too. Appreciate your company this evening, Glenys. Rob asking, am I right in assuming the term horse doctor, and I haven't heard that one before, referred to someone who's good with their hands or good at finding solutions to tricky situations? I've heard of horse trading. I haven't heard of horse doctor, Kel.
2: No, it's... No. I would think a horse doctor is someone who treats the diseases of horses. Yeah. That's a horse doctor. I know of now. Obviously, he's taking this expression for a vet, and it's become a slang expression. But you'll have to tell us where it's come from and give us some examples of this, because I've never come across it being used for anything except a vet.
0: Yeah, I haven't heard it either. Rob, if you can explain.

0: explain quickly before we wrap up for the news where you heard it or in context. Get back to us, mate. Send me a message. Rick, what would you like to say to Kel? Hello. Hello, Rick.
1: Oh, yeah, I'm here. Yeah, you know, Kel, you were saying that, and I agree with the person about that saying of it is what it is. I absolutely hate it. But in 1981, Frank Zappa did an album called You Are What You Is. And part of the lines was, I'll just try and go through it quickly, is, do you know who you are? You are what you is. You is what you wear. My cow don't make ham. You ain't what you're not, so see what you got. You are what you is, and that's all there is. So, yeah.
2: Well, there's two observations. The first is he didn't know English grammar. Well, actually, he did, but he was abusing English grammar.
0: Very strong substances, I reckon, when he wrote those lyrics. Yeah,
2: Frank Zappa was a very clever man, but that's not good English grammar. And he was playing with language. What he was doing is what we've been doing with the English language for 1,200 years now. We play with the language, and Zappa was very cleverly, in the lyrics of that song, playing with the language. But he was not creating the it-is-what-it-is expression that we know now.
0: Yeah.
2: I don't think he was doing that. I think he was just playing games with the language.
0: You know what? Thanks for your call, Rick. You know what? The more I've thought about it, it sounds like the kind of thing a Roman emperor might have said in an address to the public that was then translated into English.
2: No, I don't think so. I don't think so.
0: Yeah, okay.
2: I don't. Zappa was very clever. He did a tour of Australia.
0: Yes.
2: And at his airport, in those days they used to do interviews at the airport with everyone who arrived, and his answer to everything was the CIA. Why do we have a drug problem? Well, the CIA are running that. And what about this war on drugs? Well, the CIA are running that. The answer to everything was the CIA. He was very, very funny.
0: Funny bloke. Peter saying, and this is a good one too, Trent and Kel, where did those who use the greeting "how are we" come from? I reply saying, if you're okay, we're fine. But when you say it to one person, right?
2: Yeah, it was common in hospitals. It was what matron said. It was what the nurse said.
0: Mm.
2: So she didn't come to you and say, how are you today?
0: Yep.
2: She came and said, how are we today? Now, that's a verbal habit that developed in the medical system, in the hospital system, and I don't know why. It puzzles me.
0: Mm.
2: It's a bizarre way of talking. It's a very... I mean, it sounds odd to say that a woman was being patronising. It doesn't, in terms of gender, that's wrong.
0: Mm.
2: But it is patronising, and it's treating the patient as though they are little children.
0: Little children.
2: And not quite in charge of themselves. So, but I think that it was out of that kind of relationship where you're infantilising the person you're talking to.
0: Right.
2: That arises.
0: Someone asking, how do we say appreciate? I say appreciate. I don't know if that's the correct way for Aussies to say it, Kel, but that's the way I say it.
2: A survey shows appreciate with a sh in the middle is more common.
0: More common,
2: it's
0: I would have thought
2: common
0: so.
2: Common pronunciation.
0: Yeah, I would have thought so, absolutely. Now, we've got time quickly before we wrap up. You had a couple here for us to talk about, but we've had so many calls we didn't get to them and messages, but crocodile tears, what's the origin of that one?
2: It means being hypocritical and pretending to be sympathetic with someone else. And it comes from an ancient mythology. The myth was around amongst the ancient Greeks and Romans, and the myth was that when crocodiles ate their prey, they wept tears because they were feeling so, meaning the crocodile became the absolute symbol of hypocrisy.
0: Right.
2: If you were really upset crocodile, you'd stop eating.
0: Right.
2: Now, crocodiles actually do shed tears to lubricate their eyes and clean their eyes, and it may well be that some ancient traveller saw a crocodile chewing on whatever it had got hold of, and there were tears in its eyes, so the myth was born. I don't know.
0: But it
2: was that ancient myth that crocodiles are so upset about having to eat this animal, they weep about it.
0: I highly doubt it. Kel, it's been a privilege and a pleasure to speak to you tonight. Thank you for coming in.
2: My pleasure.
0: So good. That's Kel Richards. It's just after 5 to 11. We'll take a break and be back before the news.
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0: Trent Nikolic with you on Nights. 131873 is the open line number, 0460 873 873. The text line, a message here saying maybe a horse doctor was used to describe a medical doctor who was a bad doctor. Yeah, that could have worked, I think. That could have potentially worked. Everybody loves talking to Kel and listening to Kel. It's a great segment. You always learn something. In the next hour, we'll do tomorrow's news today, so we'll cover what's on the front pages as we always do, and I'll talk cruising with Richard Davey, Knight's travel expert. He'll come along just to talk about where we're at the moment with cruising, because it's a very busy part of the year, and I suspect he'll be telling us that if you want to get on a cruise in the next sort of 3 to 6 months, you better start thinking about booking one, because they are running out fast. So it's 131873 if you want to speak to me in the next hour. 0460 873 873 is the text line. We'll play a song for you as we have been. Trent Nikolic with you on Nights. 11 o'clock news is next, and then we'll be back for the final hour of the show.
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14: Good evening, I'm Chelsea Bowden. A key industry group has accused the ATO of hypocrisy following its decision to stop accepting credit card payments. The move comes after the Reserve Bank scrapped surcharges on Visa, FPOS and MasterCard payments. The Chamber of Commerce and Industry says the tax office only informed them of the change today. Chief Executive Andrew McKellar says the ATO expects businesses to absorb these costs, yet refuses to do the same itself.
15: That is tone deaf. It's unacceptable. It's a staggering double standard that really demonstrates a complete lack of concern and care for what small businesses are going through.
14: The federal government is denying claims that many borrowers using its 5% deposit scheme are now in negative equity. Labor says more than 100,000 first-home buyers have accessed the program over the past year. The opposition claims that many of those buyers now owe more than their home is worth as property prices tumble. But Prime Minister Anthony Albanese argues the issue was worse under the former coalition government.
16: There are less people in negative equity now from the latest figures than there were under the former government around 2000 during the last decade.
14: An Australian couple are among 174 passengers to survive the apparent hijacking of a plane on its way to Israel. Stephen and Carol Moss were caught up in the mid-air drama involving the Fly Dubai flight, which saw the co-pilot stab his captain. Air crew and passengers struggled for half an hour to bring the plane under control. News Corp spoke to the couple's family, but they declined to comment, saying the pair are focusing on their recovery. The construction industry is urging the federal government to take responsibility for its budget tax changes, as new data shows projects will decline over the next 5 years. Master Builders Australia is forecasting an 8.4% fall in residential construction commencements over the period compared to estimates released in March. Chief Executive Danita Warne says a drastic change is needed to hit housing targets.
17: We need a government that needs to accept that their decisions at the federal budget were incorrect when it comes to property investment, and they need to reverse those decisions of the federal budget immediately.
14: Unprecedented police powers are now in force in Perth City ahead of a controversial defence and weapons conference. A 10-day security zone has been activated around the Perth Convention Centre for next week's Land Forces Expo. It's WA Police's largest operation in 15 years as the state tries to prevent a repeat of violent protests against the event in Melbourne 2 years ago. And the third piece of the puzzle has been revealed for Brisbane's Olympics and Paralympic Games emblem. The final piece will be unveiled in Brisbane on Monday. Checking sports, Brisbane's longest-serving coach Chris Fagan has announced his retirement. The 65-year-old steps down just days after guiding the Lions to a third AFL premiership. He admits being a coach is relentless.
18: I still love footy. I still want to work in footy somewhere, but I just don't want to be in that position anymore. I've loved it. It's a unique experience, not a place for the faint-hearted. I think after 10 years, I owe it to my family to give them a little bit more time because I've got grandchildren and stuff now. I've softened a bit of my old age.
14: Carlton have defeated Hawthorn by 2 goals in their AFLW clash at Icon Park. And Roosters utility Connor Watson is still awaiting clearance from an independent concussion consultant in a bid to play in Sunday's NRL Grand Final against the Knights. That's the latest news and sport.
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6: Partly cloudy again tomorrow and for Saturday too, mostly sunny on Monday. 29 tomorrow for Rocky after an overnight low of 16. Yeppoon 25 tomorrow. Gladstone 26. Billawilla 32.
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1: It's back to Trent Nikolic, filling in for John Stanley, right across Australia.
0: Trent Nikolic with you for John Stanley on nights 131 873 0460 873 873 is the text line. Chris has sent me a message. Hey, Mr. Legend Trent. Thank you, Chris, for calling me that. Did you see the news today how the government of New South Wales announced there'll be a shuttle bus to get to the new Sydney Western Airport from Sydney City? And the same bus to get from the new airport to the heart of Sydney, $55 for a single one-way ticket. Is this government for real? Yes, Chris, I did see that. And in a minute, when we get to tomorrow's news today, unsurprisingly, that story that you're referring to will be on the cover of one of the newspapers. This stuff is just nonsense. I don't quite understand what fantasy land it is that some of these politicians are living in. It's like, we're opening up a new airport in Western Sydney. It's going to be accessible and affordable to all Sydneysiders, except those of you that got to pay $55 each way on a bus, which, as one of our listeners asked last night, how long will it take? 45 minutes if you're lucky. If you're lucky. Because having done that drive backwards and forwards a bunch of times over the years, in peak hour, it's not even going to be close to that if the traffic's bad. Not even close to it. So if you're lucky, you'll get there in 45 minutes at the cost of $55 each. It's absolutely ridiculous. Coming up this hour, in 1 minute or thereabouts, we'll get to tomorrow's front pages. And then later in the hour, Richard Davey, our travel expert, will talk to us about cruising. We'll get to your calls. 131873 is the open line number if you want to have a chat to me in the last hour of the show. And then we'll have a song for you, as we always do at the end of the show, just for a bit of fun. And I think it was Jean I saw when we came off air last night. Jean said, I picture you all and I hope you're all out there dancing to the music. And Jean, I can assure you that that is exactly what we are doing. In fact, we actually laughed, all of us, because your message popped up on the message box and we were all standing out there dancing like idiots to ZZ Top last night, which is exactly what you said you hoped that we were doing. It's time for this.

Now, just before we get to the headline, Siv, you and I have known each other long enough for you not to upset me at 9 minutes or almost 10 minutes past 11. But Siv's asked, on the subject of the new Sydney airport, will there be enough staff there given the problems they've had with Charles Kingsford Smith Airport? Siv, stop trying to make my blood pressure go up late at night. My concern with the air traffic control for the WSI, Western Sydney International Airport. Yeah, I keep going to say WSID, which is the drag strip out there. Shows you what my previous job was focused on. I keep worrying that with the air traffic control for the Western Sydney Airport being remotely operated from Sydney, where they're doing a horrible job, that we're going to have some serious problems. But anyway, let's start with the Australian. Tariff relief. Don's super lamb recipe. Trade Minister Don Farrell has pitched to the US counterpart a plan for Australia's $4.8 trillion superannuation sector to invest in America's land industry to head off additional tariffs. I'm not sure that's a smart move. The story of an Indian pilot and an Israeli civilian, two new heroes born out of hijack terror. There's a story on that. Judge calls out delays, then the feud explodes. The simmering feud between two of Australia's most influential judges has burst into the open again, with New South Wales Chief Justice Andrew Bell blasting Federal Court Judge Ian Jackman for denouncing fellow judges, one of them dead, over delays in delivering judgments. Mm-hmm. Warship trouble at the double. The Navy's two largest ships are out of action as maintenance shortfalls undercut the government's strategy to create a force modelled on the US Marine Corps that would defend the nation's northern approaches. Hatred of Jews, a white problem. Controversial author and academic Randa Abdel Fattah has dismissed anti-Semitism as a white problem she is not really interested in during an opening salvo to kick off a British and Irish book tour. Well, the less said about her and the less said by her, the better. That's the Australian for you tomorrow. The Sydney Morning Herald, last steps on the road to the grand final, some good stuff with the Roosters and Knights. Sydney couple in flight horror. They'll be talking, or explaining, I should say, about the Sydney couple on board the flight from Dubai to Tel Aviv. Matt Wade's reporting that the economy's vulnerable to AI bubble risk. That's RBA recognised that there, in that the Australian economy is increasingly vulnerable to a major global financial shock triggered by a loss of confidence in the AI investment boom, the Reserve Bank has warned. That's an interesting one, that one, because I've seen analysis that while we've got the Prime Minister saying that the AI and the emergence of AI is going to be a panacea for the business world and for the economy, the counter argument is that it's going to create a lot of other cost in other areas in order to police it and manage it. So it may not actually be the thing that we think it's going to be. Yeah, I don't know about that. The Courier Mail, for our listeners up in 4B, up on 4BC in Brisbane. Thank you. A beloved coach of the three-peat Lions departs because, quote, now is the right time. After 10 years leading the Brisbane Lions and delivering the club's second three-peat, coach Chris Fagan is leaving. The humble hero who took the Lions from cellar dwellers to triple premiers thanked his players, the club and the fans. That's a big, big deal for them up there. But I mean, really, and I think we spoke about this on Sports Today earlier, how else do you go out than as a coach after winning three in a row? I mean, that's as good as it gets, right? And so good on him. 2032, boss, no friction with government, they're saying up there, for the Brisbane Olympic and Paralympic Games. Organising Committee President Andrew Liveris has hosed down reports of a rift with the state government and declared the Fitzroy River's approval to host rowing proved naysayers wrong. Jessica Wang and Ellen Ransley reporting that salesman Jim sparks MP's anger. There's growing anger in the Labor caucus, this is interesting, over Treasurer Jim Chalmers' scripted messaging on the languishing economy. One MP accused the Treasurer of sounding like a used car salesman amid growing caucus agitation. Both Prime Minister Anthony Albanese and Mr. Chalmers have attempted to blame stagnant inflation on the Middle East war while deflecting blame from Labor's deficit-riddled budget and balance sheet anywhere but toward them. This is interesting. This will be very similar, I reckon, to what happened after the tragedy in Bondi when I told you on this station that the only thing that would make the Prime Minister change his mind on the
needing of a royal commission would be internal pressure, that he wouldn't do it for the right reasons or because it was the right thing to do, and that's what happened. And I suspect that what's going on at the moment and what's starting to happen with some of the messaging, there's going to be a lot of internal pressure from inside this Labor government. The Financial Review reporting on terror at 30,000 feet, 34,000 feet, but heroes save the day. Bond yields surge over debt fears. The Reserve Bank of Australia says global bond markets could become disorderly if public balance sheets continue to stretch, a warning delivered amid a steep sell-off that's making government debt more expensive. And that's the concern, right? The government debt that we have, $1 trillion federally, almost $2 trillion, I think it is, with all the states counted in. The repayments are getting more expensive as the interest rates go up globally. That's a problem. Michael Reid reporting that equity risk in Labor's home plan. The Reserve Bank of Australia has warned that first home buyers who use the Albanese government's 5% deposit scheme face a greater risk of falling into negative equity as property prices head toward their biggest correction in four decades, fueled, guess what, by? No, not the Middle East war. No, nothing to do with it. Fueled by four interest rate rises this year. Yep, that's reported in the Financial Review. And very much the theme of what we've been seeing. This is why I said

0: to the messaging that we had before about the Western Sydney Airport. There's also this story here about new metro train doors to stay locked shut. Mind the gap, says the Daily Telegraph. Carriage doors on the multi-billion dollar Southwest Metro line will stay locked shut when services finally open to passengers. Now get this, you could not make this up, I promise you, because the Minns government failed to ensure the trains fit the platforms. Seriously. I'm not making that up. In a stunning admission, Transport Minister John Graham yesterday revealed, so that's today, that operator Sydney Metro has been forced to keep six sets of doors closed on stations in the inner west due to safety concerns. The opposition was obviously quick to blast the bungle as a monumental stuff-up and an embarrassment. Well, that's the nicest thing you could say about it. Yes, yes, Dylan. You know what? Let's play that again. Yeah. What we're going to do is we're going to build a new rail line, but we're not going to design it to fit the trains that we're going to put on it. That is the work of genius, if ever there was one. Seriously. A story with Mummy Spice, Mel C, on raising a teenager. Well's Annika's Timely Award. She gets an award. I don't know how people are going to feel about that one. And then, of course, arise, Sir Justin, to lead your team. Justin Holbrook, he's already taken the Knights from the Wooden Spoon to the Grand Final, which is just a staggering accomplishment in 2026, as competitive as the NRL is. So that is sensational stuff for Justin Holbrook. Moving on to The Age, and it's all about the same sort of thing, really. The same sort of thing, really. Fears global shock from the AI bubble to hit the economy. That's what The Age is saying. Not flocking back. 9 months after it opened, City Square down there in Melbourne is largely deserted, with the cafe, bar and retail outlets underneath the Western Hotel still vacant and boarded up. I've walked through that part there. It is very quiet, very strange. A story about Heaney, best and fairest despite scandal. So an absent Isaac Heaney won the Bob Skilton medal as Sydney's best and fairest player at the Swans Club Awards dinner last night, despite his role in the Pullman Hotel scandal. I tell you what, I spoke to Mark Geyer about this because I always defer to the ex-professional player in a team sport on this. I'm staggered that any one of those five blokes, and certainly Isaac Heaney, was eligible within the Swans inner sanctum to win the best and fairest award. Surely part of being the best and fairest within the team is that you've upheld standards and not let your team down. And what those blokes did, regardless of what they end up being found guilty of or not guilty of, the mere fact that they were doing what they were doing and messing around at 4 o'clock in the morning the week before the final start, or 2 weeks before the final start, when the only thing you should be thinking about is getting to and winning a grand final, I would have thought would have precluded you from winning the best and fairest award. It just doesn't make any sense. So that's in The Age. And then the other copy of The Age, published in Melbourne since 1854 it is, more market, more home. Plans reveal fresh vision for Preston Market. That's a great place, Preston Market, if you're ever down in Melbourne. Extortion case against bikey boss collapses. Nick McKenzie, Lachlan Abbott and Aaron Pearson reporting on that one. Curtain up. Not much appears to have changed inside the newly renovated State Theatre, and that's just what its designers were aiming for, which is really good. And then, of course, there's a big promo for the NRL and NRLW Grand Final Sunday from 4 o'clock, as you would well know. Now, some of your feedback before we get to a break. Theo saying, Trent, the cashback loyalty structure, this system rewards long-term customer retention by giving them an ongoing VIP status once they complete their initial card. And then once the card's fully stamped, you get all these other things. Basically, Theo's saying, promote cash, stuff the banks. Well, this is the thing. See, Theo, this nonsense that's been going on with the surcharge is one of the reasons that I cannot find fault in the argument of those who would say we should continue to be able to access cash whenever, wherever, and in whatever content that we want. We should be able to use it to pay for things we want to pay for without being charged for it. Siv saying it's interesting that the Prime Minister and President Trump actually agree on something. They've both been out there spruiking the benefits of artificial intelligence. Yeah, that's true. That's very true. Maureen saying $55. They ought to bring Ned Kelly back and apologise to him for calling him a thief. Yes, Maureen, I like that one. I like that one. a message here saying the bill that the Prime Minister just drafted should be called the Misinformation Bill, not the Information Bill. Patrick saying the good news is the electric Western Sydney Airport bus will have 47 seats. If that isn't enough, there will also be additional standing places. What a great trip. Standing on the bus in the 2-hour-plus trip to the city in Morning Peak. The Melbourne bus is awful and this will be worth. Yeah, you're right, Patrick. Yeah, you're right. The Melbourne airport run is a bit of a joke and this is looking just as bad. And then Sandra says, hi, Trent, can anyone name a portfolio the government has been a success in? Any election promises that have come true? Sandra, thanks for listening in. I've said this a few times, actually. Certainly at a senior level, there is not one senior government minister, I think, that's been impressive in their portfolio. And frequently when they speak, I just think to myself, you've got no idea what you're talking about and you fundamentally don't understand the portfolio that you're in charge of. That's just the way that I see it. I hear Chris Bowen talking about energy, green energy, net zero, all of that stuff, and I just think to myself, you do not know what you're talking about and you don't understand your portfolio. And that's just one example. That is just one example. It's 22 and a half past 11. We'll take a break and be right back.
1: What an NRL season it's been. We've given away some big spends at Coco Brew. And each week we've heard from the man in the know, Robin.
2: Newcastle, the John's brothers crying afterwards. Yeah. It means a lot to the town. It's going to be unbelievable grand final.
1: Now, there's just one game left to win vouchers from Coco Brew William Street, Coco Brew Express and Coco Brew Riverfront. Who will hold up that trophy on grand final day? And who'll be our last winners of the season? 4RO's footy tipping competition. Thanks to Coco Brew on the talk of Central Queensland. 990 4RO.
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0: get back to your feedback before I speak again about the Southwest Metro that I was just reading off the cover of one of the papers there. Theo says, Trent, what are your thoughts on a $2 remembrance coin honouring the victims of the Bondi shooting? Love it, Theo. Love it. I think that is a really good suggestion. I don't know if that's been mentioned before, but I like the idea of that. And Sandra, unsurprisingly, after your call, if anyone can name a portfolio the government has been a success in, crickets. Crickets. Nothing going on, nothing doing, no one suggesting anything. Now, what I wanted to talk about, the portfolio the government has been a success in, crickets. Crickets. Nothing going on, nothing doing, no one suggesting anything. Now, what I wanted to talk

0: What I wanted to speak about was this Southwest Metro expansion. It's edged a step closer to completion. This is Transport Minister John Graham. Have a listen to him.
1: I won't speculate on a specific date, and that look, that's consistent with the approach the government's taken. It is progressing well. I really want to emphasise that. But we won't be speculating or ruling out a date or ruling a date in. As soon as I've got a date recommended to me, we will be clear with the public what that date is.
0: He was tap dancing there to make Fred Astaire jealous, wasn't he? The way he was moving around there and ducking and weaving. He's not going to give us a date because he doesn't know what the date is, and he doesn't want to give us a date that then creates a problem for him, clearly. The sign-offs from Fire and Rescue and Sydney Trains caused delays in opening the Sydenham extension 2 years ago. Around 2,000 hours of reliability testing is still due to be completed. So there's a lot of that that's got to happen first. But the Minister, John Graham, saying he's hopeful an opening can be announced soon. I think everybody in Sydney, and infrastructure is a problem all over Australia. So there'll be people listening in Melbourne, in Brisbane, in Canberra, all over Australia, perhaps only if you're in a country town where the big issue for you guys out there, guys and girls out there, is just the quality of the roads or lack thereof. But if you're listening in any of the major cities, infrastructure is a massive problem and has been for a long time. Oh, here we go. Vince might have answered a question for us, Sandra. I'm a vehement critic of the Albo's clown government, but the one area where the bureaucrats, not Penny Wong, have done a reasonable job but not perfect is fighting back versus China in the security pacts with the Pacific Islands, in particular Fiji. That's a fair point, Vince. Yeah, that's it. You're saying that's it, though. That's the one area I think they deserve a small golf clap. Everything else is a total cluster, ... Yes, well done, Vince. So there's one, Sandra, that we can put on the list. And Vince makes a very fair point. As I've always said, we'll show both sides of the equation here. And then we've got George in Liverpool saying, hi Trent, the new Western Sydney Airport will never reach its full potential because it's foggy for one third of the year. Yes, it is. I mean, if you've ever driven down that part of the M4, which for listeners outside of Sydney, you're heading basically directly west towards the Blue Mountains to head out over the Great Dividing Range. And if you've ever driven down that part of the M4, right before where the airport would be is where it's always foggy early in the morning, particularly in the cooler months, and it's pretty thick fog. So George makes a good point there. And then he says, requires at least 1 million litres of highly flammable aviation fuel on our already congested roads. Well, see, George, that's the other point that has concerned me from the beginning of this airport is if you were building the airport, if you knew what the airport was going to require in regards to infrastructure, why didn't we put an underground pipeline in place to pipe the aviation fuel out there? We can't seriously be driving it out there in trucks. We just can't be doing that in 2026. That just doesn't make any sense at all, not to me anyway. 131-873 is the open line number if you want to give me a call and let me know what you think. I just don't think it makes any sense. It's fascinating. It's something I've thought about from the beginning of this airport project, that the fuel and the logistics, because the theory is it should be easier for us to get out there than it is for a lot of us to get to Mascot. At the moment, it should be, in theory, especially if you live anywhere west of, say, Concord, maybe. If you live west of Concord, Strathfield, that part of Sydney, if you live anywhere west from there, it should, in theory, be easier for you to get to the Western Sydney Airport. Chris has got a suggestion. Can we set up a new business? I'm in on this, Chris. If you need an investor, I'm ready to go. We can buy a minibus. Costs Suffol to run and run shuttles from Sydney to the new Western Sydney Airport and return. We could clean up. I reckon what we'll do, Chris, is we'll just go in there and just undercut the state government provided one. They're saying $55. I reckon we'll say, what do you reckon, 40 a head, Chris? How does that sound? 40 a head. And then we'll make plenty of money, I reckon. It's just so frustrating because we frequently have politicians talking about how, as you know, visitors come to Australia and Sydney and Melbourne are international cities. No, they're not. Walk around Sydney at 9 o'clock on a Wednesday night, everything's closed. Nothing international about it. It's quite embarrassing when you've been to other parts of the world. And then we build these new projects without really facilitating.

0: facilitating them correctly. We run a train line in and they're not big enough to run the trains that have got to sit on them. I jokingly say often you couldn't make it up, but you couldn't make it up. That's the point. You couldn't make it up. A fiction writer wouldn't come up with the story. It's 28 to midnight. Let's take a break and we'll be back to talk cruising.
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0: It is 25 to midnight. It's time for this.
10: Bonjour. Ni hao.
11: Marhaba. Buenos dias.
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12: And now, cruising and travel with Richard Davey.
0: Time for our weekly adventure with our regular cruising and travel segment. Richard Davey joins me in the studio now. Hello, Richard.
13: G'day, Trent.
0: Thanks for coming in. A pleasure to have you here.
13: Yeah.
0: This fascinates me because I've been keeping up to date with this in the news a little bit, but 2027 is going to be a record year for cruising, right?
13: Yeah, look, I'm never one to overhype, overstate or tell people to hurry.
0: Yep.
13: But I think we're at the point now that if you want to travel this summer season for the cruising, and you know a lot of Aussies want to go to Europe, go on a cruise up there anywhere in the world, and the signs are already quite strong that, you know, you've got to book now or book soon.
0: Right.
13: You know, I'm not putting the house full up sign just yet, but overnight the CEO of Carnival, not Carnival Cruise Line, but Carnival Corporation, they own a lot of great cruise brands like Seabourn Cruise Line, Holland America Line, Cunard, and he's saying across the board they are already 50% sold for 2027.
0: Wow.
13: And that's with 3 months to go to start the year.
0: Okay.
13: And you can bet they'll kick off the year pretty well because down here everything will sell out completely.
0: Well, there's no overstatement there. They're saying they're at 50%, right? Like they're already there. That will tie into, Richard, as well, the Australian cruise season. You touched on that, but there's airfares reflecting the trend, and then also accommodation ties into that. So just explain a bit of that as well.
13: Oh, well, with the pandemic, we saw the accommodation just went through the roof, particularly in Europe. In Australia and New Zealand, when there's cruise season, the good hotels in Sydney are the locations people want to go. I mean, if you're coming down from Brisbane or you're coming up from Canberra, you want to go on a cruise, you want to stay, you want to have a nice view
0: right
13: and all of that.
0: Right near the harbour. Yeah.
13: And don't they know it, the hotels? They know what they've got.
0: Absolutely.
13: We've got a brand new one this week, actually, just opening, called the Waldorf Astoria.
0: That's right.
13: Down near Circular Quay.
0: That's right,
13: and
0: yes.
13: They're an amazing chain. They'll see you coming, but I tell you what, they're beautiful hotels. And the same goes in Auckland, just like we see in Melbourne when the sport's coming up this month. Unbelievable. So these are the trends we're seeing. In December, it's getting very difficult already to get on a good ship like Celebrity. They're virtually sold out until Christmas. Mm. You can actually still get on. This is surprising. You can still get on for January because that's our holidays. Everybody wants on. You can still get on, but don't leave it too long.
0: Are you looking at the cruise that you want to go on first, or the accommodation where you might want to stay, or a combination of both? Is there any advice that's better than the other?
13: Definitely look at the cruise first, although it's important to get your flights, but there's a lot more planes than there are ships. Mm-hmm. There's a lot more hotels than there are ships. So I would say, particularly if you're looking at summer, do your cruise first and then look at the other elements.
0: The other stuff.
13: Yeah, so even, you know, if you're in Sydney and our season might start to sell out, I know that Royal Caribbean at the moment in Brisbane, they've got Quantum of the Seas coming back. You can get on any cruise you want between the time she comes back to Brizzy at the end of this month right through until the end of the season, but that's not going to last. But if you're in Sydney and you want to go on a cruise in December, not as easy. You might actually consider flying up to Brisbane and back and then doing a cruise out of Brizzy.
0: Of course.
13: That's the way it is at the moment.
0: Yeah, of course. Makes a lot of sense. Now, this fascinates me because I might have thought that these two wouldn't go together, but motoring and cruising, you're obviously an automotive enthusiast. You know what I do for a day job.
13: You bet.
0: How do the two go together? Because I'm thinking I get on boat, large boat, and I have nothing to do with car or anything else while I'm on the large boat.
13: Exactly. Actually, when I was in Europe, I was in there a lot on ships, and I used to like to hire a car if we're in a really nice port.
0: Yep.
13: We used to go to a place called Warnemünde on the Baltic coast of Germany. So I decided to drive my... We all wanted to go Berlin. Mm-hmm. So I decided to hire a Ford Granada wagon.
0: Yeah, I know the car.
13: Remember those?
0: Yep.
13: And then drive up to Berlin and then drive back. Now, what happened on the way back? It was still the former East Germany. Mm-hmm. It really wasn't that long since the wall came down. Yep. You know, it was mid-90s.
0: Yeah.
13: So we hired the car. We're coming back towards Warnemünde. I don't know, we're about 100 Ks away. And I'm starting to see the needle drop. You know how they start to really drop? They don't drop for a long time.
0: And then when they do,
13: you can see them move.
0: Yep, been there.
13: And so I've got to drive like Alain Prost to get back on time, but also to get back with some fuel left. Because we couldn't see on the maps, you couldn't see on the signs where the service stations were.
0: No satellite navigation back in the day,
13: exactly.
0: Right?
13: They weren't on the road, so we didn't know where they were. So I had to creep back.
0: Before you go to your next thing you wanted to say, on that, I always urge people, because I do this obviously, but I urge people to be brave enough to do exactly what you said, which is hire a car wherever it is that you are, because it's a great way to explore.
13: Definitely. And you're going to see things you're not going to see on a railway line. You're going to see things that you're not going to see on the ship's tour, because the bus can only take you to where it's going to take you. That's premeditated. Mm. You've got the ability to do what you want to do spontaneously. And once you get used to driving overseas, it's not that difficult. I always say just keep the dotted white line next to your elbow, and then you'll be okay driving on the other side.
0: Now, some of the Royal Caribbean ships, this is crazy. I guess it shows you what they've become.
13: Yes.
0: Have dodgem cars on them.
13: They do. You know, there's other things like rock climbing walls, but they've got Royal have dodgem cars inside the ship because they've got very wide ships.
0: Yeah.
13: You know, this has been the big thing in recent years. As ships got bigger, they've got wider. So, you know, the standard old ship probably wouldn't have been a good venue for a dodgem track.
0: Yeah.
13: And likewise, Norwegian Cruise Line, some of their new ships have a go-karting track, a two-story go-kart track.
0: I'm shaking my head.
13: Obviously, it's a bit like Suzuka because they go up and down underneath and on top of one another. So it's fantastic. And this year I went up to Singapore where a lot of cruise ships go. There's going to be even
0: Singapore.
13: More.
0: Love Singapore. One of my favourite places to go.
13: Have you been down to Sentosa?
0: I have.
13: Beautiful. So have you seen the go-kart track?
0: I know of it. I haven't seen it. Yeah, okay. I know of it.
13: Talk to my friends at Shangri-La next time you go. Mm-hmm. I'll set you up. Go down to the go-kart track and they'll tell you, they can bring you up through the ranks. You'll probably go up pretty quickly. And then you'll get to the point where, in true Jeremy Clarkson style, you can pit yourself against Lando Norris's time, which
0: Brilliant.
13: I believe is the best on the track.
0: Brilliant.
13: So
0: right.
13: Next time you're there, it's right. not into the great food. You'll enjoy
0: it. So the F1 drivers have set lap times and then you can challenge yourself. This next one I have done, the Monaco Grand Prix.
13: Yes.
0: I've been to the Monaco Grand Prix track. I've driven around it, picked
13: Beautiful.
0: It all out. It's something that, even though the racing there now, if you're a racing fan, is a bit rubbish because the cars are too big and powerful, it's just the event, the place, the atmosphere, everything about it.
13: Definitely the atmosphere. I mean, how can you describe the sound of the cars around there? Because it's such an amphitheatre, it echoes. It's like Sydney Harbour New Year's Eve fireworks, the echo around the harbour.
0: Yep.
13: That's what you get when the cars are backfiring and roaring. I had a bit of a problem with my lap. I was going through the tunnel and then, of course, you realise that in the middle of the tunnel there is a pedestrian crossing.
0: You got to slow down. the drivers don't have to do that, but you do.
13: Yeah.
0: Can you educate me on who the late Jim Nabors is, because I don't know the name.
13: Yeah, I didn't really know him from what most people know him for, and that's playing a character called Gomer Pyle in the show of the same name.
0: Right, of course.
13: But for me, I knew him from staying up until 3 o'clock in the morning to watch the great race, the Indy 500. And you know the lady whose late husband had been the man who created the Indy 500?
0: Yes.
13: And she used to get up there and say, "Gentlemen, start your engines."
0: Exactly.
13: Because they were Indiana people, and Jim Nabors was an Indiana native. So Jim used to sing, I'm not going to sing this for you, a song called Back Home Again in Indiana.
0: Right.
13: And that's how I knew Jim. And then I would go on a ship, beautiful ship called the Royal Viking Sun, did world cruises back in the 90s. And I knew this guy. I saw him every day. And you know what? Everybody knew him. Mm. I didn't know him so well, but he wasn't one of those guys that said, you know, "Don't you know who I am?" He's a charming man, and it was great to meet him, and that's a bit of motor racing history. But the best thing, the best person I never met on a ship, I used to miss him. They'd say, "Oh, Stirling Moss was on the last cruise. You missed him." Unbelievable.
0: One of the all-time greats.
13: But he loved cruising on a fantastic line called Seabourn.
0: I knew he loved cruising, but I didn't realise you'd been on cruises with him. Yeah.
13: He went on board with his wife, and he apparently was up by the pool, beautiful teakwood area where you've got deck chairs and all that. But on Seabourn, they're more spaced out. It's not a really crowded ship. So Sir Stirling had the opportunity to have a bit of room around what he considered a track. He approached one of his fellow passengers who had one of those electric mobility scooters, and he set the lap record on board the Seabourn Sojourn.
0: Of course he did. Now, tell us what's happening in Brisbane and then Sydney, as you do every week, mate.
13: Thankfully, things are getting, we're getting more action now because it's that time of year. October, Brisbane has 8 cruises this month. We were down to 4 during the winter. So as every month goes by now, things are really going to happen. So the local ship Encounter is doing her first cruise of the month of October on Saturday. She'll be back Saturday week. So she does 6 cruises and then Royal Caribbean back with Quantum of the Seas. It's a big event for Brisbane later in the month. And like I say, you can get on any cruise out of Brisbane right now. So don't leave it too late. And at the moment, there's some good onboard credit offers. So you can go spending. If they've got Dodgems on there, you can have a few laps on your onboard credit. You can buy more drinks. You can go on tour. You can go to the beauty salon. It's good to have that extra onboard spending money. And they're not long cruises out of Brisbane with Royal Caribbean this summer. They're all between 3 and 8 nights.
0: So they're quite flexible for people,
13: So there's plenty of departures for Brisbane.
0: And then in Sydney?
13: In Sydney, it's much the same story, although things get going a little quicker. Crown Princess has been on a round Pacific cruise for 35 nights. I've got some spies on there. I'll hear all about it next Tuesday when they come back in. I'll tell you next week. But that's been quite a cruise. Went to Honolulu and other Hawaiian islands. My friends hired a Mustang Mustang every day.
11: Yes.
13: From Hertz.
11: That's what you do.
13: How much do you reckon? $100 Australian for a beautiful brand new Mustang per day, unlimited Ks.
11: Not bad.
13: So they, of course, got to do plenty of Ks around the Big Island.
11: Yeah.
13: She'll be back here next week. She's going to do a round Australia cruise, but you can't get on it. It's sold out. You see, things are really selling out.
11: That's it.
13: And then we're going to have other ships back. Celebrity Edge, one of our favourite ships of summer. It's back from Alaskan duty on the 17th, and then Anthem of the Seas later in the month. And then next month, when we look at both Brisbane and Sydney, there'll be ships all over the place. We'll be getting back to the days that we love, when you can drive across the Sydney Harbour Bridge and every single day there's a ship to see.
11: Yeah, absolutely. Thanks for joining me in the studio. You'll talk to John again next week.
13: Thanks, Trent. Look forward to the next time.
11: There he is. That's Richard Davey, 131873, if you've got a cruise story for us.
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11: 131873 is the open line number. We're running up to the end of the show. I've got a song for you, as we have had this week, to take you up to the midnight news. And if, Jean, you're listening from last night, we will be outside the studio dancing, even just to give us a bit of energy to get home, because not only have we got to try to get home tonight after midnight, we've got to do it while not even going 1 kilometre over the speed limit, of course, because of double demerits. So we've got to be on our game. Mark, some of your feedback. Mark saying our politicians have no idea how to build anything. We were talking about the rail line. I think the only time they've ever touched a tool is when they scratch their head. Yeah, but the tool isn't that sharp either, Mark, that one either. Roz makes a point that I have thought many
0: many times before because I've been fortunate to drive all over the world. I've driven in crazy places like India, all over the world I've driven, right? And she says, I feel sorry for any tourist renting a car in Sydney. The signage is useless. I've said since the Warringah Free Expressway opened that the signs are only good to remind you of the way to go once you've already been there, but hopeless in directing you there for the first time. Thank God for Google Maps, except when it sometimes doesn't work in tunnels. Yeah, that's a fair point too. That's a fair point too, Roz. Sometimes it doesn't clock on in the tunnel. Yeah, our signage here, it's rubbish. When you've been to other parts of the world and used motorways and major arterial roads in other parts of the world, I find Europe, Germany, France, Italy, Spain, Portugal particularly easy to drive. In England's a bit weird with some of their small laneways in the little villages and stuff. America, very easy to drive in. Japan, easy. Malaysia's easy to drive in. So many countries just do it better than us. And the silly part about all of this is we've got the opportunity to just sit back and say, how do they do it? They seem to do it well. Let's copy that. A quick one here saying a friend bought a house out near the airport and sold it after a few years. They were talking about it 20 years ago. Yeah, they've been talking about this airport forever. Forever this airport's being spoken about. So they have had plenty of time to plan for it. Absolutely plenty of time. We've got to take our last break at 7:30 to midnight and we'll be right back after that.
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0: Trent Nikolic with you on Nights. Glenn, thank you for your lovely text message, mate. And we will be thinking of you tomorrow on what would have been your mum's birthday. So thank you for
11: sending that message in. No matter how old they are, it's always difficult when you lose a parent, mate, as you did with your mum many years ago. So we'll be thinking of you, and thank you for listening in. We appreciate your support. Siv, thank you, mate. Good fun having you there, as it always is. To the girls outside, to Hannah, to Olivia, to Dylan in the studio with me, thank you for all your hard work. And we're going to play a song to take us out. Now, I think I've told you before that I don't drink. I don't drink, but I tell you what I do love is a drinking song. I love a good drinking song, and so does Luke Combs, and here's one of his best for you right now.

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1: Hello, I'm Chelsea Bowden. Foreign Minister Penny Wong has confirmed two Australians were among the passengers to survive the apparent hijacking of a plane on its way to Israel. Sydney couple Stephen and Carol Moss were aboard the Fly Dubai flight, which was diverted when a brawl broke out in the cockpit. Passengers and crew helped restrain a pilot who allegedly stabbed the captain. Senator Wong has thanked the heroes who thwarted the attack and helped bring the passengers to safety. The tax office will stop accepting credit card payments following a ban on surcharges. Federal politics reporter Nelson Scott.
2: The Reserve Bank has scrapped card surcharges across all Visa, EFTPOS and MasterCard transactions. There's concern the move will simply force businesses to lift prices, but Prime Minister Anthony Albanese claims consumers will save at the checkout.
3: Paying bills or buying a cup of coffee, price you see is the price you pay.
2: The change has prompted the ATO to stop accepting credit card payments entirely. Andrew McKellar from the Chamber of Commerce and Industry says it's a slap in the face for small businesses who rely on credit cards to manage their cash flow.
4: It's unacceptable. It's a staggering double standard.
2: Banks are also expected to hike card fees and slash reward perks in response to the surcharge ban. Nelson Scott, Canberra.
1: The Prime Minister has dismissed the Greens as a protest movement following attacks from the minor party's new leader. David Shoebridge has vowed to replace Labor as the dominant progressive party. Senator Shoebridge claims the federal government is letting Australians down on the economy. But Anthony Albanese says the Greens are picking the wrong fight.
3: It was somewhat concerning, I think, that at a time where we see a rise of a far right-wing party, Senator Shoebridge took the opportunity to actually criticise Labor. Sounded a lot like some of the people who didn't win their seats at the House of Representatives.
1: The governor of the US state of Tennessee has ordered a halt to all executions after a female death row prisoner survived an execution attempt. 50-year-old Krista Pike was sentenced to death in 1996 for the murder of her classmate. She's now in hospital in a stable condition after an attempt to execute her by two lethal injections failed. And COVID-19 vaccinations are now funded by the National Immunisation Program. The vaccine is no longer free for all Australians, but is still available at no cost to vulnerable groups. Infectious disease expert Professor Paul Griffin says there's still a significant number of COVID-related hospitalisations and deaths among older Australians.
5: It's now going to be funded on the National Immunisation Program. And for those at highest risk, for those over 75, it's actually even every 6 months or so, so even more frequent than the flu vaccine for those people.
1: Checking sport, Isaac Heaney has won the Sydney Swans' Best and Fairest Award despite being suspended for the last three games of the season. He received the most votes from the club's coaching panel, followed by Brodie Grundy and Charlie Curnow. Heaney, Chad Warner, Nick Blakey, James Jordan and Riley Bice were all suspended for breaching club standards in August. None attended tonight's awards. And the Roosters are still sweating on the availability of Connor Watson for Sunday's NRL Grand Final. The veteran utility is attempting to avoid a mandatory stand down for concussion protocols. Coach Trent Robinson is hopeful Watson will be cleared to take on the Knights.
6: He had an appointment this morning that went well, and he's got another one this afternoon. It's out of our hands. So he'll either be in or out.
1: That's the latest news and sport.
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15: Partly cloudy across Capricornia today as we head for a top of 29 degrees for Rocky after a minimum of 16. Similar again for Saturday. Yeppoon getting to a top of 25. Gladstone 26 today. 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
16: Now, Blake, what is it you've been reading? 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
17: 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Welcome to Australia Overnight. 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
18: 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The night rolls on.

0: very shortly on the program. Really looking forward to having an extended chat with Jade, the great Jade Hurley. Often described, not that he would describe it that way, Australia's king of music, king of country music and great rock and roll songs. Jade Hurley in just a moment.
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0: tell you what, it's a pleasure to be hosting the program for the last couple of weeks, and we go right across Australia. Let me bring in all radio stations, all network stations. Thank you. I'm here at 3AW in Melbourne. No, we call this head office. We just call it that, not necessarily the case, but we do call it that. 3AW here in Melbourne, 4BC in Brisbane. Hello, and welcome to everybody right through our Queensland. 6PR in Perth. Hello to you. 2GB in Sydney. Good morning. The good people there at 5AA in Adelaide. What about listening in Canberra at 2CC, 2LT, 2AY, and listening right across Australia, so many people, and around the world too, by the way, on the 3AW app or the 2GB app or the 5AA app, whatever the case may be. Nice to have your listenership. Nice to have your ears for a little while. My name's Tony McManus, and I get to host this program. We go right in the wee small hours. Talking about lots of things, I loved it. A previous program here on 3AW, hosted by Peter Grubby Stubbs, a consummate professional. And he was asking people about great song lyrics, and it just occurred to me, we could probably extend that a little bit. If you can think of just one line, one couple of lines maybe, of a great song that you just know and love and have known and loved for many a year. For me, and we said, oh, what we'll do is we'll get people to recite this song in a British accent. For me, it would be asking for... I'll do it again. Hang on. This is live, you see. Asking only workman's wages, I come looking for a job and I get no offers. Just to come on from the whores on 7th Avenue. I do declare there were times when I was so lonesome, I took some comfort there. Hey, it's our old chap. Lie to lie, lie to lie. Great lyrics from a wonderful song. If you have got one that you would like to share, share like a bear, feel free to do that. The lines are open, 133693. And generally, we're going to have a lot of fun as we go through for a Friday morning. The good people at 4BC, 6PR, you can dial through, 133882. Lovely, they have the same number. I love that talkback number. 2GB, morning, 131873. Special guest Jade Hurley. We'll get to Jade very shortly. And the text line, very, very busy, 7477693693. Morning Tone, David, hello. Hope you have a great program. Please don't bring out grumpy or angry Tony. No. He's been pretty good this week, I thought. Angry Tony, Grumpy Tony has been very, or Bad Tony sometimes we like to call him, Bad Tony. It's good fun though, it only lasts for about 45 minutes and then disappears again. Let's take some of these calls. Michael, welcome and good morning.
1: Good morning, Tony. First and foremost, on behalf of all our 2GB and 4BC listeners, thank you very much for the past 2 weeks.
0: It's been fun sitting in for the great Phil, so it's been wonderful.
1: Yeah. You're now one of four of the overnighters that we get to listen to and for you to look after us at night. And it's good to have a little bit of a mix-up in the genres, if that's the correct word.
0: Genre. That's very kind and complimentary for you, Michael. I appreciate that.
1: Okay. Now, moving on, just a quick one. In the last 24 hours, in my opinion, I think we have just witnessed the true definition of the words Miracle and Mission Impossible in regards to the Fly Dubai Air incident that took place.
0: What a story, Mike.
1: Everything that could go wrong, should go wrong, should never been able to rectify, from the captain being able to get up and unlock the door in his state, for the large person sitting at the front row of the plane to access the cockpit, the two pilots on board, and that incredible guy who never flown a plane but watched airport this accidents and decided to pull back on the yoke at a twice the speed of the plane is meant to go while it was breaking up in the air.
0: Yeah, it was an incredible story and one that, with the grace of God, ended well. But, gee, Michael, it could have gone the other way so very easily.
1: I think one mistake that bloke did make is he's carrying 80% of the passengers are Israelis that have served in the Defence Force under their compulsory requirements. Yeah. These guys are, you're taking on a handful just there, but allegedly.
0: And Michael, it makes you wonder, what you and I would do in a similar situation?
1: I couldn't answer it.
0: I couldn't answer it either.
1: I'd like to think I could.
0: Yeah.
1: The right way. I suppose now at my old age, I'd give it a crack.
0: Yes, that's it. You would. You'd like to think we'd give it a crack, Michael.
1: Yeah. So,
0: genuine crack.
1: I think those are, although it could have been disastrous news, a bit of positive news on the outcome.
0: Yeah, exactly right. Michael, your generous comments, much appreciated. Thank you.
1: And just one other little quick one. I love the memories your little grandson gives me every time I hear the opening, the words Golden Book.
0: Yeah, Golden Book. We're going to talk about the Golden Books a bit later, Michael. You'll pass on my love and affection to Phil next week, and we'll be in touch again at sometime down the track.
1: Thank you very much.
0: Good
1: Thank
0: on you.
1: You,
0: Michael. Thank you. Artie, morning.
2: Good morning, Tony Mac and Jay, and hello to Phil O'Neill. He was a gentleman when we went on, so hello to Luke Grant and
0: very good team.
2: I mean, Maynard, if you're listening. But anyway, Jade Hurley, I know he did Johnny O'Keefe songs. Did he sing, he'd done some rock and roll songs. Did he sing with Johnny O'Keefe?
0: Well, it's a great question. I'll ask him. He'll be with us live in just a moment. So keep listening. I'll put that to Jade. His reflection of the wonderful Johnny O'Keefe.
2: It'll be interesting.
0: Yeah, I'm sure it will, because you look at the songs that Jay just has got this wonderful ability to churn out, wonderful songs that we all know and love, and give them and make them his own, even if they only last sometimes 90 seconds. That's the magic of Jade Hurley.
2: Yeah, I've got a record at home with him, and I noticed there's quite a few Johnny O'Keefe songs, so it'll be an interesting question, and I'll be patient for that answer.
0: Artie, keep listening. We'll do that very shortly. Amber, good morning to you. Hello. Yes, Amber.
3: Oh,
0: hello.
3: Good morning, Tony. I've got breaking news from Adelaide. Oh, sorry, I've got the hiccup.
0: What do you got? What do you got?
3: Oh. Can you hear me?
0: Loud and clear. What else have you got?
3: Now, carrying off from Michael Pankhurst's show. Mm-hmm. Sorry, I've got the hiccups.
0: That's okay. We've all got them a bit too.
3: Now, there's a kangaroo loose.
0: You're not wrong. Where's the kangaroo loose at the moment, Amber? Breaking news.
3: On the train line between Port Adelaide and Alberton.
0: Where do you think the kangaroo is heading?
3: Well, it's been going on for 2 days.
0: 2 days on the loose and just can't catch the train.
3: Obviously not. Oh, God, sorry.
0: That's okay. We all get them occasionally.
3: It's on the local Facebook page.
0: Oh, it's on FB. It's on the book face.
3: Now, the police have been called. Yeah. They've said cars down there.
0: Yeah.
3: Wildlife have been called and everything.
0: Oh, wildlife would be all over it. And you can imagine the police would be thrilled to just be the worst thing on their agenda at the moment is to find a loose kangaroo.
3: I think they'll be sitting back and watching.
0: I think they will.
3: But people are starting to buck up.
0: Yeah.
3: Buck up, kangaroo. Because it's now been 2 days, but it's running between the fence that blocks off the railway line.
0: Yeah.
3: And it's
0: Do we know in which particular area at the moment, Amber?
3: Yes. Absolutely. It's between Port Adelaide and Alberton.
0: In between
3: railway
0: Port
3: station.
0: And Alberton.
3: And so it's going up and down.
0: And so for a couple of days, it's just been running up and down between the two stations, not too sure which one it wants to get on and get off.
3: No. Obviously. But people were ringing Michael. Oh, sorry.
0: That's okay.
3: Pantelis. this is embarrassing, but I've got to tell you the story.
0: Please do, please. Please
3: and do. Someone even sent in a video of it.
0: Yeah.
3: And they've called in vets and what?
0: Oh, well, you can imagine everybody would be involved in the.
3: But I don't understand why they don't just get one of those tranquilizers because it's distressed.
0: Well, so how would you then, how would you give, hang on, just stop there, kangaroo, take this pill?
3: No, they do a tranquilizer gun.
0: Oh, really? In the middle of the suburbs, you just start flinging those things around using a weapon.
3: Oh,
0: what if they missed and hit someone else?
3: You know Adelaide. Between Port Adelaide and Alberton, there isn't much.
0: Yeah, there's nothing. There's nothing there. Nothing. It's nothing. Amber, I love you. You're a darling. One more hiccup before you go. Please, just for the memory of this conversation.
3: Anyway, I just thought it's a big thing here in Adelaide at the moment.
0: I can imagine it would be the biggest thing happening in South Australia as we speak. Amber, you're just glorious. Jade Hurley in just a moment. Australia's king of music, country music, rock music. You've been doing it a long time, rock and roll. Jade Hurley, very special guest coming up next. Australia Overnight.
4: 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And while we were there, we recorded a little sound. It's the 4RO Perry's IGA Secret Sound. 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The 4RO Perry's IGA Secret Sound. Thanks to Perry's IGA, Dean Street, Bondel and Yeppoon. 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
0: In the words of Big Kev, I'm excited because the one and only Jade Hurley, Australia's king, rock and roll king of country music, been around just a few years now. Jade Hurley, welcome and good morning to Australia Overnight.
11: Good morning, Tony Mack. It's lovely to be with you again, mate. And can I just say to that lady who rang you yesterday morning after you mentioned that I was going to be on the show, and she said, does Jade Hurley still wear those country suits? Well, no, cowboy suits.
0: You were listening.
11: I was in bed with an earphone in my ear. I nearly fell out of the bloody bed.
0: That's fantastic. So answer the question, occasionally do you still put on the cowboy suits?
11: Well, all those outfits that I used to wear on the Mike Wall show and Bert Newton shows and all of those sort of things down through the years, I still a little bit more sedate these days because I suppose the older you get, the more sedate you get. I listen to you even, Tony, right now.
0: Thank you. That's,
11: hey, by the way, as well, you know when you were asking about, I've got a scoop for you.
0: Please.
11: You know when you were asking about male singers?
0: Yeah.
11: Well, there's one singer. Let me drop this on you. Do you remember the name Johnny Otis?
0: Just remind us about Johnny Otis.
11: 1958, he had a million selling records with, and I've even recorded it myself, called Willie and the Hand Jive.
0: Oh, yes.
11: I know a guy named, whatever.
0: We'll see.
11: I can't remember the words now.
0: Yeah, well, we'll see if we can find it, because it was a pretty big hit, wasn't it?
11: Oh, it was a smash million selling hit all over the world for Johnny Otis.
0: I've been talking about a program that it's been around about 10 years. I just hadn't seen it, but it looked at some of those early days of record companies in the United States, the advent, if you like, of rock and roll to some degree, including Chuck Berry, Etta James. You would be familiar with Etta James.
11: Yes.
0: And those great African-American artists that were treated so poorly coming out of the blues movement and then into rock and roll before they became beloved to this day. It's a fantastic film.
11: Then you had people like Elvis Presley impersonating them.
0: They did. And
11: trying to sing like them because Elvis acknowledged all of that through his career that he just realised how great these black singers were, and I say that with a lot of love attached to it, because that's how I've grown up recognizing these coloured singers as black singers, and because that's what they were known by in those days. One of them being Johnny, recognizing these coloured singers as black singers, and because that's what they were known by in those days, and but yeah, one of them being Johnny.

0: with Johnny O'Keefe.
1: Yeah.
0: Well, he was not only my manager for a long time, he was my mentor, he was my mate, and I miss him every day. And I even on one of my albums down through the years, Tony, there's a song I wrote and dedicated to him called "Thank You for Just Being You," the story of Johnny O'Keefe, and it's a true story right through his whole career right up until the day he died. And it's called "Thank You for Just Being You." If you want to have a look at the video, you can go to YouTube and just put in "Thank You for Just Being You," Jade Hurley, and you'll see it and hear what it's all about.
1: In many, many ways, Jay, he left us way too early.
0: Shocking, Tony. You know, he was a troubled soul, he used to say to me, he said to me once upon a time, we came off stage doing a show at Bankstown Sports Club in Sydney, and he said, "Look, that was a terrible show you did." And I said, "Oh, thanks for that." And he said, "Son," this is talking after the show in one of the dressing rooms. And he said, "Look," he said, "what you got to do, you got to get it in your head, son." And I said, "What's that, John?" And he said, "Well, number one," he said, because Tony, I idolise this guy, and because he'd walk out on stage and the persona that he projected to the audience, they just went nuts. And here he is saying to me, he said, "Well," he said, "first of all, you're not a good-looking guy." And I said, "Oh, thanks, John."
2: What?
0: Then he said, "Just like me," he said, "you're not a good-looking guy." And he said, "Just like me as well," he said, "uh-huh. You're not the greatest singer in the world, but," he said, "you can play that piano."
1: Yeah.
0: I never forgot that. And ironically enough, Johnny Cash said exactly the same thing when we did shows together at the Cork Opera House in Ireland. And we became really great mates after that, right up until the day that not only Johnny died, but June died a couple of months before him.
1: Yeah, just around that time. Have a listen to this. Go.

0: started out doing Johnny Ray impersonations at Leichhardt Police Boys Club and various other places. You know, he was a bit of a scrawny kid, a little bit rough. And I think fully realizing that one day he'd have a hit record like So Tough. Well, the mid-50s and he was an up-and-coming star. Visiting American acts soon found that out. You know, he made it almost impossible for them to follow him on stage at the Sydney Stadium. Remember when he'd sing Shout?
1: Oh, what a track. Isn't that wonderful? Jade, stay there. I want to come back. We'll talk about what keeps you energized these days and play a little bit of the brand new song you've done. It's called Play Me the Waltz of Angels. Special guest, Australia Overnight, Jade Hurley. More in just a moment.
0: Shocking car smash. He needed over 60 stitches in his face and then nervous breakdowns became almost commonplace.
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6: Jade Hurley is with us on the program for a little bit. If you would like to say hi to Jade, you'll jump on nice and early. 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In Brisbane and in Perth, 133882. Wilma, would you like to say hello to Jade? Jade, this is Wilma.
7: Hello, Wilma.
8: Hello, Jade. Look, hello. I saw you years ago in Tamworth, only been once, but I've got the DVD here of the early years before the floods. And, we went and saw you every day. I've forgotten now. You were at a...
7: West Tamworth, the West Tamworth Bowling Club up there. I did that room at the West Tamworth Bowling Club for about 9 or 10 or 11 years, and we used to do a show every day of the festival there. They were wonderful days. Going back to Tamworth after a long time this coming January.
6: Oh, so. Thrilled to hear that, Wilma. Thank you for that. How important is the Tamworth thing over many, many years, and how it's opened up a market for very young players to learn the skill and hang out with people who would help support and mentor, as you and John have always done, or did.
7: Look, it still does that, I suppose, Tony, but not to the same extent. Unfortunately, it's just changed, and. And I suppose with change, sometimes they go for the good, and sometimes they go for the ordinary. And but still, you know, never one to downplay the importance of it, as you just said, for young and up and coming musicians and singers and all that sort of thing. But it's a great week. It's a great week and a bit up there.
6: What keeps you energised, Jade? I mean, you could probably afford to lie down a bit more often, but you choose not to. you sit and you do a bit of writing and still perform when given the opportunity.
7: Yeah, I'm out there with my crazy mate Rodney Vincent. We're touring all over the place, starting up again in a couple of weeks' time, and we're going to Colac Bowling Club and Nil Memorial Community Hall. Thanks for letting me get that that little bit of a plug in, Tony.
6: More than welcome.
7: But the thing about it is, mate, I've had a couple of months off right now because I've had two operations on my left shoulder, and because I've had the rotator cuff done, and it was a botched job, and so I had to have it redone, and you know, it's one of those things. And when you're 83 years of age, you're not 33 years of age, so you heal a lot slower, and and not properly in a lot of cases. But we're still out there. At least I still throw the leg up on the piano, and every now and again I pray to God it comes down again.
6: That's it. There you go. Would you go to the keyboard most days for a tinkle?
7: Not really. I've never been one to practice, ironically enough. If I want to try a new song in the show, I do it in the show. And if the folks like it, I think, oh, gee, that went well. So we leave it in the show. And just like the last single that I did before, the new one, Play Me the Waltz of the Angels, that were just released, the last single, My Country, the poem from Dorothea McKellar, which I put the word up with the country. Music to. Yeah. You know, I did that. I did that one night in a concert, and it brought the house down. And so I've left it in ever since.
6: Dorothy, I love a sunburned country, a land of sweeping plains.
7: Absolutely, yeah. Ironically enough, you said you were going to play a bit of Play Me the Waltz of the Angels.
6: We will.
7: Ironically enough, they have something in common with My Country, because a mate of mine in Hong Kong sent me the words to My Country, and we were talking on the phone, and he emailed me the words, and straight away I knew, yeah, I love a sunburned country, a land of sweeping plains, and I've gone, yeah, oh, wow, that's easy. So I found it very, very easy to put the music to those words, ironically enough, and so that's available also. You can watch that. You can see, if you haven't heard that, folks, you can go to YouTube. If you've got a computer, go to YouTube, and you can just put in My Country, Jade Hurley, and there it is. And ironically enough, Tony, exactly the same thing happened with Play Me the Waltz of the Angels.
6: Mm.
7: This time, a fan sent me the words, and I thought, oh, gee. And because the words tell of a singer performing at an old folks' place, and then the singer just notices there's an old fella sitting in the corner by himself, and so he goes over to him and he says, "Is there anything I can play for you, sir?" And he said, "Can you play me the Waltz of the Angels?" Because the Waltz of the Angels was his song for his love that he'd lost when they first met, and also when he laid her to rest. So it's a powerful love song, and when I first read the words, I thought, oh man! And then I heard the song, and I said, wow, yeah. So straight over to the piano, and I recorded it, and so happy with the way it turned out as well. Play Me the Waltz of the Angels.
6: Jade, I first encountered you, I think it must have been early 80s. There was a big festival up near Ballarat, and yep. I was a dear friend of Trevor Gleeson. You would remember Trevor Gleeson around the Ballarat area.
7: Absolutely, yes.
6: And that show, and there were thousands of people there across a really hot weekend. But you went out on stage and nailed it. And that was probably the best part of 40 years ago, by the way.
7: Wow. Yeah, it's got to be every bit of that, Tony. And it's lovely to still be acquainted with you too, and listening to your dulcet tones, and that lovely, as another one of your listeners said earlier, that song, your intro song for your show, it just nails it.
6: Yeah, it's nice.
7: It's wonderful.
6: Just a quick one with Michael. Michael, Jade. Jade, this is Michael. Morning.
9: Hi, Michael.
10: Good morning. Good morning, Tony and Jay. You're talking about the African-American singers, Jay. One of my favourite was G. McDaniel. A tower of strength.
7: Wonderful. 100 pound of clay and so many others.
10: That's correct. Yeah. And he was a beauty. And the saxophone in the tower of strength is good.
7: Wonderful. You know, if you turn that record over,
6: 100 pound. What was the name of the song again, Michael?
10: A tower of strength.
6: Tower of strength. That's the one.
7: Yeah, I think it was that one. If you turn that over. There's a song called Another Tear Falls, and it's just one of the most magnificent songs of all time. Gene McDaniels.
6: Michael, what a great call. Thank you. The other one for me was The Next When the Next Teardrop Falls. Remember that?
7: Before the next teardrop falls.
6: That's the one. Before the next teardrop falls. What a track.
7: Yeah. I do that in every show that I've done for the last 30 or 40 years.
6: I didn't know that, but it's just gorgeous. Jane, I can't tell you what a pleasure it is. And I know around Australia, you're highly thought of, and the joy and pleasure that you've brought to others over many, many years, and the support that you give to others along that journey does not go unnoticed, and you should be applauded for the incredible things that you've done over many, many years.
7: Thank you so much, Tony. It's lovely to be on your show, and it's lovely to listen to your voice every night.
6: All right, and keep in touch. We will go out with a little bit of this. This is put together by one of the great fans of Jade Hurley. It's called Play Me the Waltz. It's brand new, Jade Hurley. Play Me the Waltz of the Angels.

0: Jade Hurley here. If you want to know more about that, have a look at the website, jadehurley.net, www.jadehurley.net. Isn't that pretty? Really pretty. It's gorgeous. Pleased you could be part of it. Australia overnight.
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0: Look at the text. They're amazing. Thanks, Jade. Tearing up big time. How beautiful, Craig. Well done. He'll be thrilled to hear that. Another one from our dear friend David in Mount Waverley, who says, wow, getting thanks from Jade Hurley. As good as it gets. Well done, you. Well, it was you, David, that put that little piece together, those lyrics for our opening song for Australia Overnight. You wrote those words, and it's just great. Maybe we should send them to the word Jade and he could turn it into his own version. It'd be fantastic. Wherever you are, right across Australia, come and join us. I'm Tony McManus. It is Australia Overnight. Mary, thank you for waiting and good morning.
10: Oh, that's quite all right, Tony. Many a rock and roll. I rock and roll to Jade Hurley.
0: Many did.
10: Many years. Yeah. Oh, yeah. He's a diamond, an absolute diamond.
0: That's a lovely expression. And you think about that. I just said, Mary, you can. I was just saying to Jackson, other side of the glass, those things that he did on a regular basis on the midday show with Ray, and it was just the energy that he provided to the audience and even those who were watching at home when he would just do amazing things with the piano. It was wonderful.
10: Oh, absolutely, yeah. Tony. Absolutely.
0: Superstar.
10: Now, Tony, I'd just like to mention something else. I watched a thing tonight about Fatty Borman, the rugby player,
0: Interstate. I haven't seen it yet.
10: So, Yeah. Oh, it was fantastic,
0: was
10: Tony.
0: It? Yeah.
10: If look, Fatty, he says no one would remember him. How could you forget him? He made you laugh.
0: He did.
10: And that's what we need now, Tony. We need a bit of laughter and we need variety. We need a bit of variety like a variety show. I couldn't stop laughing to the things that he'd done. And he wondered if anybody would remember him.
0: I'm sure they will.
10: How could you forget him?
0: I'm sure they will. I was just wondering, what age Fatty would be.
10: Well,
0: I'm
10: not sure.
0: Yeah, and I haven't seen it, so I'll have a look at it over the weekend. But I did see it heavily promoted.
10: Tony. I hope you do, Tony.
0: Well,
10: that's what I've rang for. But I listen to you guys every night, every night.
0: Good on you, Mary. Which state are you based? Mary, just remind us.
10: Where am I?
0: Yeah.
10: In Melbourne.
0: You're in Melbourne town. And yet you knew and loved Fatty. Did you watch the Sydney version of the Footy Show?
10: I did.
0: Uh-huh.
10: I did.
0: Yeah.
10: And the things he got onto and his offsiders and all the men that were on that panel.
0: Yeah.
10: Oh, look, truly, we need a bit of laughter in this world today.
0: We do.
10: Well, between the diamond of Jade Hurley, he could get us tapping our feet and going.
0: Yes, he could. Mary, always good to hear from you. Thank you. And Denise, good morning and welcome.
11: Good morning.
0: Tony. Denise, it's lovely to know you're there. Everything okay with you?
11: Yes, very good.
0: Is there anything in particular you wanted to share, Denise?
11: Yes, I want to ask you.
0: You wanted to ask me?
11: What is the name of your grand?
0: You wanted to ask about granddaughter number one?
11: No, your grand.
0: The grandson.
11: Yes.
0: Denise, let me tell you, thank you for asking. That is Colby, who's only, I think, not 2 months old, and he's just doing beautifully. He's sleeping irregularly, but that sometimes happens. Mum's doing well, managing really well, and the grandpa's, dad's doing really well, and they're all very happy. And I got a lovely photo just in the last couple of days of them both all sitting around and smiling and laughing. And so all is well, Denise. That's lovely. It is lovely. And Denise, it's always a pleasure when you come on the program.
11: Yes.
0: You look after yourself. You look after yourself and keep in touch. Good on you, Denise. Denise is an occasional contributor to the program, has been for a long time, and not easy. Picks up the phone and does a little conversation. And is always welcome on Australia Overnight.
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0: We've got the news just around the corner. When we come back, plenty of time for your calls wherever you are, right across Australia. Jump on board 133693. For those in Brisbane and Perth, 133882 and Sydney, 131873. Thought we'd have a bit of fun. When you think about really annoying noises, only because it came up. I know, everything comes up during the day as a conversation. And I just overheard a conversation. I thought, there you go. Annoying noises, what would you put the top of your list as the most annoying or one of the most annoying noises of all time? I know what mine would be. What's yours? Come and join us. Australia Overnight.
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18: Hello, I'm Chelsea Bowden. Two Australians have survived the apparent hijacking of a flight bound for Israel. Jack Fenwick reports.
19: The Fly Dubai plane plummeted 14,000 feet in less than 30 seconds when it was 2 hours into its journey from Dubai to Israel on Wednesday morning. It was forced to divert to Saudi Arabia after the co-pilot stabbed his captain and apparently tried to crash the plane. 174 passengers were on board, including Sydney couple Stephen and Carol Moss. Foreign Minister Penny Wong has confirmed the Australians are safe and thanked the heroes who thwarted the attack. Israeli Prime Minister Benjamin Netanyahu says the incident is being investigated as a suspected terror attack. Jack Fenwick reporting.
18: Calls are growing for the Australian Taxation Office to reverse its decision to stop accepting credit card payments. The move follows new Reserve Bank regulations banning card surcharges. The opposition is calling on the federal government to intervene and force the tax office to reverse course. Andrew McKellar from the Chamber of Commerce and Industry says small businesses rely on credit cards to pay the ATO.
20: They'll be waking up this morning. I think they'll be completely staggered that this is how the tax office seeks to deal with them. This is just another, I think, slap that is going to really hurt many of those small businesses.
18: The Reserve Bank says buyers using the 5% deposit scheme are among the most likely to be in negative equity. The federal government says over 100,000 people have accessed the program since it was opened up to higher incomes. The RBA says recent borrowers are the most likely to owe more money than their house is worth amid falling property prices. Unprecedented police powers are now in force in Perth ahead of a controversial defence and weapons conference. A 10-day security zone has been activated around the Perth Convention Centre for next week's Land Forces Expo. It's the largest police operation in the state in 15 years as officers try to prevent a repeat of violent protests against the event in Melbourne 2 years ago. A Sydney hospital is warning of the concussion risks to e-bike riders after recording a 22% increase in injuries. It comes as 23 illegal bikes were crushed under new police powers. St Vincent's Hospital's Dr Edward Lewis says almost half of all presentations are serious enough to trigger a trauma response.
2: With that, the energy and the speed matter a lot to particularly the brain. The brain doesn't really care whether the motor is electric or not. It cares about the force with which your head stops.
18: Checking sport, Isaac Heaney has won his third consecutive Best and Fairest Award for the Sydney Swans, despite a club-imposed sanction forcing him to miss the last three games of the season. Heaney accepted the award via a video message, avoiding the ceremony along with fellow suspended teammates Chad Warner, Nick Blakey, Riley Bice and James Jordan. Meanwhile, Will Ashcroft has capped off a stellar year by winning his first Merritt Murray medal as Brisbane's best and fairest player. And Roosters back rower Angus Crichton is relishing the chance to wrap up his NRL career on a high. The Blues forward is preparing to switch codes to play rugby union. He says he'd love to repay the Roosters with a premiership.
21: Came into this club as a kid and now I'm leaving as a husband and as a father. And we won a premiership in my first year when I came across in 2019, and then it'd be pretty fitting to win another one on Sunday.
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5: Partly cloudy across Capricornia today as we head for a top of 29 degrees for Rocky after a minimum of 16, similar again for Saturday. Yeppoon getting to a top of 25, Gladstone 26 today, Billawilla 32.
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0: Wherever you are, right across Australia. Hello, Anthony Robin McManus in the chair. Mandy Rachelli will come to you very shortly. Lots of texts coming through as well, which is really good. My favourite song, Tony Mac, you've been telling me you're a genius. This is a lyric. You've been telling me you're a genius since you were 17. In all that time I've known you, I still don't know what you mean. In the great Steely Dan song called Reeling in the Ears. Paul, have not heard that for a little while. Might drag it out shortly. Another one from Steve in Bacchus Marsh. Tony, a single line from Frank Zappa's Troubled Every Day along the racism in the USA from his 1966 Freakout album. Here's the line. Hey, you know something, people? I'm not black. But there's a whole lot of times I wish I could say I'm not white. That line has stuck with me for a lifetime, Steve in Bacchus Marsh says. I'd not heard it. I was a great fan of Zappa in the day, you're right, massive. But had not necessarily recognised that line. Wonderful. Bagpipes, Tony, drive me crazy. We just asked it before the news. You know, there are certain sounds that you hear, noises you hear, moments that you hear that either annoy or, on conversely, bring great joy. Some of them can be a combination of both. What is it, a sound that really gets under the skin? Remember, for those that would just remember, nobody in this audience would remember chalk boards. But the screech of the chalk or the fingernails on the blackboard, you can feel that chill that would go through the body to this day. Bagpipes, Tony, drive me crazy. Can't stand them. Here's a little bagpipe just to set the tone. Little bagpipe music. Oh, see, this is glorious. This is lovely. 843 won't be happy though. That'll do. Tone, getting a nice drop of rain here at Noble Park. Thank you. Any annoying noises, says Ronnie. Protest siren. This is good. Protest siren when you've just landed the last leg of the quaddie. Oh, that's good. Annoying noises. Protest siren when you've just landed last leg of the quaddie. Sting says, 843, Sting, 75 today. Have a listen to The Bed's Too Big Without You. Masterpiece. He is. We'll talk more about Sting later on. You look at the work that he's done. Incredible. 75 today. Mandy, morning.
3: Good morning, Tony. How are you?
0: Mandy, I'm well, thank you.
3: Oh, who doesn't like the bagpipes? I used to play them for the RSL club.
0: Did you? Could you still do it today?
3: Yeah, I don't know. Bit of breathing there to do to what? Blow that bag up. Yes.
0: So what drew you to the bagpipes, Mandy?
3: I used to be into music in high school, so I love the saxophone. That's my favourite.
0: You still play a bit of sax?
3: No, not anymore. That was like you had to play every musical instrument back in my era.
0: Yeah.
3: In the 80s. And, I did want to talk about Cadillac Records.
0: Please.
3: I did watch it.
0: What did you think?
3: I loved it.
0: Wasn't it good?
3: And it's like the cars, and they were just like given the cars, and it was just like, there's another Cadillac and there's another one, and I'm just like, oh, how cool is this? They were just beautiful cars to see.
0: Oh, they were stunning. But
3: absolutely. And, I mean, that's way back in my era. Loved it. Chuck Berry and the woman in it.
0: Etta James. The blonde, the young blonde lady, Etta James?
3: Yeah.
0: Yeah.
3: She had a magnificent voice.
0: Oh, fantastic.
3: I had to watch it. I heard you, like, on the radio talking about it, and I'm just like, oh, I'll watch that. I found out the streaming station, so I watched it, and I'm like, yep, good stuff. But an annoying noise to me is a blowfly.
0: Oh, yes. That's such a good one.
3: The house, yeah. And you can't get rid of it, and it's like, where are you?
0: Or in a summer's night, and you've just dozed off, and the next thing you hear, there's bzzz, bzzz in the middle of the room.
3: Or a mosquito.
0: A mozzie's even worse, probably.
3: Yeah.
0: Well, I'm pleased you enjoyed that show because I thought it was fantastic. I don't know. I fell upon it and, you know, Muddy Waters. What, I'm going to listen to more and more of Muddy Waters in those very early days of his career.
3: Now, just quickly,
0: please.
3: NRL, who are you tipping?
0: Well,
3: Roosters or Knights?
0: Well, so you'll go the Roosters. I'm going to go the underdog because it's been a long time since they've won one, and I think for the community, they will just be in a, they'll just go crazy for it, and it'll be a fantastic game, and I will watch it on Sunday.
3: Absolutely.
0: What a game.
3: All right, well, I'll let you go.
0: Good on you, Mandy. Have a great weekend. We'll talk soon.
3: Have a wonderful morning.
0: Thank you too. Bye. Bye. Hello, Ray. Welcome.
4: Good evening, Tony. We're having a fantastic dinner over here on Perth.
0: Ray, thank you. Just a little, stay a little way from the microphone. It's just vibrating a bit, and we can't understand what it is you're saying. So,
4: well, it only happens on your station, but I'll put it by my feet.
0: Right now, it's happening
4: down by my feet.
0: Right, okay. It's happening around Australia. You're just too very. Seems you're very close to the microphone. That's all.
4: It's down at my feet.
0: That's a little bit
4: Tony,
0: enough.
4: Yeah. I hope you're open to constructive feedback here.
0: Please.
4: Because you get this propaganda feedback. That I'm going to mention to you.
0: Feedback is a
4: in
0: gift.
4: A second.
0: Feedback
4: if
0: is
4: you
0: a
4: allow
0: gift.
4: Me.
0: Ray, I'll tell you what I'll do. I'll put you on hold and I'll get you to readjust the microphone because it is distorting really badly. I'll put you back to Jackson. Charlie, good morning.
6: Good morning, Tony. Let's see if I can answer some questions for you. The most annoying noise is someone snorting their snot.
0: Oh, thank you for sharing that, Bray. Charlie, I beg your pardon. Thank you.
6: In my worst British accent, the line of the song is, "The world is full of kings and queens who blind your eyes and steal your dreams. It's heaven and hell." That's from Black Sabbath, 1980, Heaven and Hell, with Roddy James Dio singing.
0: Oh, wow.
6: And also, a point I agree with the caller earlier, the Israelis over 18, a lot of them have had 2 years military training, and I do agree, when you have been through situations and you know you can survive them, as I have, I'm not afraid of certain situations where some people are running away. I'm the person you see walking forward towards the problem.
0: Yeah.
6: Because that situation does not bother me. I have been through worse.
0: Yeah.
6: So you build up a false sense of security, I suppose, because you never really know what the opponent's... Like, I don't underestimate the other person because there's a lot of crazy things going on out there. But on the same token, I would apply for a job as a bouncer where thousands of people wouldn't because they don't like violence. It doesn't bother me that much. So, yes, I do agree that if you have certain background experience, certain situations are not going to bother you. And a simple way to look at it, we all changed our underwear when we first started driving a car, but now we don't even think twice about it.
0: Yeah, very good point.
6: We might have a situation that makes us panic, but then we get over that, and that's experience. So if we had that sort of experience built into us, even if you come out of school and you know you've got to do 2 years, you'll come out of that 2 years going, hey, wait a minute, that person waving a stick around is not a problem. I know how to disarm that person and pin them down because you're trained to do that.
0: Of course you are. Charlie, would you want to be 21 again?
6: If I know what I know now, yes. But if I go back to being 21 the way I was, no, because I'm going to make exactly the same mistake.
0: Yeah, very good point. Well done, Charlie. Thank you. We'll take more of your calls very shortly. I think we've got Ray cranked up. We'll come back. Ray, Sam and Trev. And you can join us as well. 133693 for Perth listeners and for Brisbane listeners. 133882. And in Sydney, hello, 131873. Don't be shy. Just come and have a bit of fun with us. Sydney right now, it's 19 degrees. Showers developing at the top of 25 for Friday. Melbourne, 13 degrees, just a smidge under, actually. 17 more showers on the way. Gee, the rain yesterday. Wow. Brisbane, 14 degrees, 26 and sunny. Perth, 24 today, or nearly today, your time. Friday, top of 24 and sunny. In Adelaide, showers. Can we have a look at Hobart? We've got to do Hobart, otherwise they ring through and they go, you never mentioned Hobart and what's happening in Tassie. 9 degrees, Hobart, and a top of 16 for your Friday. It is Australia Overnight. I'm Tony Mack. Anything on that you want to raise? We've been talking about those weird and irritating sounds that really annoy. Some bring joy, not all of them, but the ones that really get under the skin. What have you got? 133693. Ray, Sam, you're next. Australia Overnight.
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0: Atlanta. This is Etta James.

0: Isn't that just incredible? But used to play it as part of love songs years ago. It was just brilliant. But to see the story of Etta in that film was wonderful. Now, Ray, I think we got you back on a better line. Good morning again.
1: Okay, thanks, Tony. Am I still too loud? Because it's down at the bottom of the bed.
0: Fire away. It's okay now. That's good. I'm good. Loud and clear. Okay.
1: Now, I hope you don't cut me off.
0: Oh, I probably will, Ray. I've done it in the past. Yeah. I'll do it again.
1: I know. I don't get very much time whenever I call, but you asked us to call in if we had a sound that's very annoying.
0: Yeah, okay.
1: Now, I'll probably be the only person.
0: Get ready to put your finger on the button, Jackson. Here we go.
1: I'm ready. Ready. Okay.
0: Yeah.
1: I'm probably the only person that will mention this in Perth.
0: Yeah.
1: And I will speak up because I don't like propaganda. We get a lot of that every day, constantly over the radio stations, and that's.
0: Give me an example. What's the example of propaganda, Ray?
1: Well, some information that is being shoved down our throats or our ears constantly. And
0: for example?
1: It's okay. Here it goes. I'm not loud and I'm not pushy. Choose your dealer before you choose your cars. And we get this every day.
0: Yeah, so that's an advertising slogan from one of the much loved car dealerships in Western Australia. So why does that irritate you?
1: I don't understand why people in Perth love his commercials. Because I would never buy a car.
0: Well, Ray, you're not a...
1: You always cut me off.
0: I'm not cutting you off. I'm just trying to get to for the national audience. I'm just trying to get to the basis of... You don't necessarily have to purchase a car from that person, but why do you choose to be so unkind to somebody who's done incredible work in the community and run an enormous business, employed hundreds if not thousands of people for many, many decades, and then you would want to criticise that person for the level of advertising that they do on 6PR? That makes no sense to anyone, my friend. Gone very, very silent.
1: Are you going to let me?
0: Just a little bit more before
1: you cut me off.
0: Just finish what you were going to say, but please do not be unkind to somebody who's run a business in Perth for a long time, done more for community, helped more people around Western Australia than you could ever imagine. What else did you want to say? Nothing. All right, Ray, I'll let you go. I'll let you go. It doesn't go anywhere. You're a boring, boring human sometimes, Ray, and you have been for many a year. Sam, morning. Yes, Sam, go ahead.
2: Bit of levity. That was a good interview you had with Jade.
0: How good was he? How good was Jade?
2: Oh, you could see the mutual respect bouncing off the walls, mate, because you must go back a while, you know. He's like a national treasure, mate,
0: in many ways.
2: All those rings are like a Liberace, you know. I don't know how he wears them, the knuckles.
0: Yeah.
2: Anyway, I've got lyrics, Tony. I've got from the song Moving Pictures, Busting Loose, right? It goes, every guy is a clumsy poet and every girl is a beauty queen and they're fogging up the windows of friends parked cars on their way to the land of dreams.
0: What's that from, Sam?
2: That's Busting Loose by Moving Pictures. Alex Smith, who sang What About Me, Noel got Mileage Out.
0: What About Me, and then Shannon did a great version of it as well. Yes.
2: Yeah, because you can put that against Bruce Springsteen's The Highway's Jam with Broken Heroes on a Last Chance Power Drive, you know?
0: Very much. Very much.
2: Really, really great. You're really enjoying the show, Tony.
0: We love great lyrics in songs, and you look for those little one-liners that really, you know, how a writer can actually grab just one, maybe two sentences that live in our hearts or live in our memory for decades.
2: What about Polythene Pam. You could see Polythene Pam. She's sober looking, but she looks like a man.
0: Yes. Sammy, well done. Thank you. Glenn, morning.
3: Hello, Tony. How are you going, mate?
0: I'm pretty good, really, under the circumstances. Yes. Sammy, well done. Thank you. Glenn, morning.
3: Hello, Tony. How are you going, mate?
0: I'm pretty

0: family members through it.
1: Yeah.
0: Mongrel disease.
1: Yeah, it's and every day we know, we hear of someone who is touched by various versions of it. We have some of the best minds in the world still trying to manage it and work on who, how, why, and how. And I think we're far better off than maybe we were 25, 50 years ago.
0: Yes, I think you're right there.
1: We've got a long way to go, though.
0: And another bad one is MND.
1: Yep. Well, look at all the support we've been getting for MND with you. Mm.
0: Yeah, and also today, mate, it's the anniversary of the opening of the Gladesville Bridge here in Sydney.
1: Just remind us, for those that don't know, Glenn.
0: Yeah. The anniversary of the opening of the Gladesville Bridge.
1: So just where, for those that may not be familiar, Gladesville Bridge.
0: For you Melbourneites, yeah.
1: Yep.
0: It crosses over the Parramatta River between Lane Cove and almost Balmain.
1: Okay. And so is that heavily trafficked?
0: Oh, yes.
1: Day and night?
0: Victoria Road.
1: Yeah.
0: Victoria Road. That's a heavily trafficked road, yeah.
1: And how long ago was it?
0: In 64, it opened.
1: 64. So was that before... I'm just trying to think. So when was the bridge done? When was that finished?
0: The actual bridge itself?
1: No, Sydney Harbour.
0: Oh, that opened in 32.
1: So that was a long time before. Of course,
0: a long time before. Yeah, that opened in 1932.
1: Yeah, right. Okay.
0: But this one, it was started in the late 50s and it opened in 1964. It was the Duchess of Kent came out here and opened it for us.
1: Of course. Yeah, I'm just looking at some of that history of it now. Glenn, there's a memory. Will they do anything special for it? Is it that significant?
0: No, I don't think so. It's just a...
1: piece of history.
0: There's actually a video of it on YouTube being constructed.
1: Sure.
0: And my uncle appears in it. He worked on the bridge in the ocean. And I said, that's Uncle Keith.
1: No.
0: Yes, that's him. He's actually on a crew of three or four blokes, and they're swinging these, you know, those big hoppers that they used to have with concrete and the big handle on them.
1: Yeah.
0: You reach down on the handle and open the gate in the bottom of the bucket, and he's actually reaching up and reefing down on this handle, big wide handle, and pulling it down, and all the concrete spews out of the bucket, and then he throws the handle back up to close the bottom of the bucket. And it goes back and gets refilled.
1: Great story. If you can send me a clip, do me the favour.
0: I'm on a VoIP plan at the moment, mate. My other phone's out of action.
1: Okay. So when you get a moment, maybe send me a clip of that when you can. Overnights at 3aw.com.au. I'd love to have a look at it.
0: It's on YouTube. You can see the whole.
1: See if I'm fine. Okay, all right, I will.
0: Yeah, the videos, it's broken up in about three stages, but it's there. You know, you watch the building. It's an amazing way they built this bridge.
1: I'll have to find out more about it, Glenn. Good to talk to you. And thoughts on this anniversary of your mum from those years ago.
0: Thank you, mate.
1: Nice to talk. Bye. Yvonne, Trev, Jeremy, Laurie, we'll come to you very shortly. And wherever you are, right around Australia, you might want to jump on board as well. If you're going to be kind, be classy, try not to be nasty about other people. Doesn't make any sense to me. 1-3-3-6-9-3-0-4-7-7-6-9-3-6-9-3. That's the text line. 0-4-7-7-6-9-3-6-9-3. 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
6: A little too tall, could've used a few pounds.

0: There's a text here that says, great lyric, those opening lines, Bob Seger's Night Moves. There you go, Paul, you're right, brilliant. Yvonne, morning. Yvonne's gone to sleep. Trev,
1: hello. Good.
0: No, Trev, with Trev or Yvonne?
1: No, I'm not.
0: Yvonne. Yvonne, hello.
1: Hello.
0: Yes, Yvonne, yes. Gotcha.
1: Hello. How
0: are
1: you going, Tony?
0: We're well, thank you.
1: Long time no talk.
0: Now, Yvonne, just remind me, when did we last speak?
1: Oh, I don't know. The kids went to St. Dominic's.
0: Oh, Yvonne, that's... Gee, I'm just trying... Now, Yvonne, I do remember. So, St. Dom's...
1: I do.
0: Well, you didn't say that. St. Dom's, when the kids were very little, that's got to be the best part of, I'm thinking, 25 years, Yvonne.
1: Well, yeah, they think both Danny and Georgia would be 32 this year. Danny would be 32.
0: Danny would be 32? You're right, I know. Yes. Where have those years
1: Georgia's
0: gone?
1: 32.
0: Where are you now?
1: The Royal Show. I'm on my way home. I live in Lake Clifton down near Preston Beach.
0: We've got a really bad line again, Yvonne, yeah. Forgive me. So where are you? I'm sorry.
1: I live in Lake Clifton, down near Preston Beach.
0: Beautiful. Well, when the kids were little, they went to school together.
1: I just took two of the grandkids to the Royal Show, Tony. I never again.
0: Oh, is that the first time you've done the grandies at the show?
1: Well, it's the older one, but I took the 7 and the 3-year-old by myself, two boys.
0: Yep.
1: Oh, my God. Oh, my God.
0: No,
1: that's all I can say, Tony.
0: It's life-changing. I think there are people across Australia right now, Yvonne, going, understand exactly what she means. But you do it anyway because you love it.
1: Oh, that was it, you know. You walk out. It was over $100 just to get in, Tony, for the three of us.
0: I know. It's a bit of an issue for the cost. But did they enjoy it?
1: Yeah, they loved it. And it has to be the smallest crowd I've ever seen at the Royal Show in 25, 30 years.
0: Oh, that's disappointing.
1: Yeah, it was no lines for anything except the toilet.
0: Yeah. Yvonne, it's...
1: No line up for rides or anything.
0: Yeah. And these days you kept busy doing...
1: I'm retired now down here in Lake Clifton.
0: Well done.
1: On a property and just doing my own thing.
0: How's retirement treating you?
1: Oh, yeah, getting there. I've fallen off. Getting there. We've got a big property, so it takes a while to sort it out. We've only been here 3 years now, so, yeah.
0: Good on you. It's a nice part of the world, though. It's lovely.
1: Oh, it's lovely, yeah.
0: Good.
1: Lovely, yeah.
0: Lovely to hear from you. Thank you for ringing, and I'll pass on your very best to daughter Danny.
1: Yeah, and what was the other daughter?
0: Jamie.
1: That's it, yeah, and Jamie as well, yeah.
0: Jamie.
1: You have a wonderful rest of the year, Tony.
0: You too, Yvonne. Lovely. I'm pleased you rang through. Thank you. Now I've got it all back in my mind. Trevor, morning. Thank you for waiting, Trev.
2: Good morning, Tony.
0: Morning. Old home week here.
2: What's that?
0: Old home week it is.
2: So what did you think of them?
0: The sausage rolls, Trev, are still frozen, and they will slip into them over the weekend.
2: one thing.
0: Yeah.
2: They're allergic to tomato sauce.
0: Don't need it?
2: Well, I think I've told you when I go camping and that, I take a heap of them. And if I bring them out to heat up for a lunch for the kids, and that I go around and find all the tomato sauce and hide it, and the kids will ask, "Mum, where's the tomato sauce?"
3: Nah.
2: Don't ask. Trevor's hidden it. It doesn't sound like you're getting any.
0: So, Trev, just again, remind people across Australia the origin of these particular sausage rolls.
2: Well, my secret recipe. Well, actually, no, I shouldn't say that. My mother used to make sausage rolls all the time, and I started making them, but I've just taken it up a step or two, like cheese and Vegemite in some, cut up bacon in others, just to just to give it different flavours. And I've been told this lot that I made by my friends that it's the best batch I've made yet.
0: Mate, you might be opening a bakery.
2: Oh, actually, in saying that, got a local bakery here in Newport, Candy's Bakery. I took some along there, and it's a big bakery. And the girl, and anyway, I went back four or five days later and asked her what she thought of my sausage rolls, and she said they're brilliant. And that's from a bakery.
0: Well, you got to be pleased with that.
2: I certainly was. Anyway, she said, you got to try one of ours. We've got, pork mince and a bit of carrot and cabbage.
0: Oh, yum.
2: Yep. Anyway, I've tried them, but my God, $8 each.
0: I know. Well, they're getting dear, and I bought some last weekend or the weekend before now. No, it was last weekend for the grand final, and they were magnificent, and worth every bit, but they were nearly about $8.50 a sausage roll for a lengthy, long, wasn't just a party pie. It was a lengthy, beautiful sausage roll. We sliced them, they're great, but about $8.50 a piece. Oh.
2: And talk about bakeries and good pies and that. Yark.
0: I thought he said Yark.
2: Yeah, Yark. Up there, it's up near Yay.
0: Yeah, okay.
2: Yark, Yay.
0: Yark, Yark, near Yay.
2: Bucks. Yeah, Bucks. Bucks Bakery.
0: Yeah.
2: They make fantastic pies. I've tried pies all across Victoria, and I still reckon, I've only found that lemon about 3 years ago. Grouse, beautiful pies they've got.
0: What makes them special?
2: They're just nice. There's kangaroo ones, there's scallop pies. They're one of my favourites.
0: Scallop pies, yeah, beautiful.
2: But I reckon they've got about 20 plus different varieties of pie. Duck pie. You've got to be careful of the duck. Look, if you're ever up that way, you've got to duck. Actually, when I go up through there sometimes on a long weekend and that, the place is just packed. Getting in to get pies.
0: Excellent work. Trev, that was very generous, generous offer and kind of you to drop those in.
2: Oh, no, I did it for Darren James one time.
0: I know, and I'll talk to Darren about it and we'll compare notes.
2: Yeah, but he had one from ages ago, a batch I did. But I'm just one of them people I'm a giver.
0: You're a good man, Trev. Thank you. Have a fabulous weekend. G'day, Tone. Lots of texts coming in. Good morning, Tony. Most annoying noise. I love this. Styrofoam rubbing together. Damo, have not thought about that for a long time. Styrofoam rubbing together. Tony, play Mullivkintyre. And you're the voice, and tell me, isn't it magnificent when those bagpipes kick in? Tom, I agree. Those two songs, very, very different songs, but you're right. Mullivkintyre was a major hit for Paul McCartney. Wings, wasn't it? Lyrics. The killer lives inside me. I can feel him move. Sometimes he's lightly sleeping in the quiet of his room. But then his eyes will rise and stare through mine. He'll speak my words and slice my mind inside. The angels live inside me. I can feel them smile. Their presence strokes and soothes the tempest in my mind. And their love can heal the wounds that I have wrought. They watch me as I go to fall. Well, I know I shall be caught. That's fantastic. Who sent that through? It's wonderful. Thank you. Keep them coming. The text line 0477 693 693.
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3: Josephine sent through a little note and says, have a listen to this. Colin Hay, man at work, Josephine, thank you. And the lyric is, especially at night, I worry over situations. I know I'll be all right. Perhaps it's just imagination. That's fantastic, isn't it? Chris Brody, morning. Chris, thank you for your email. It was lovely to see you on the screen.
4: Yeah, many respects too. I had a very good talk with an advisor from Federal Parliament yesterday, just that I'm trying to get back on board now to remove a lot of conjecture and animosity. There's just, I seem to be a lot more better spirits. And then Saturday, instead of having a punt, I'm going into town to have a few drinks while I'm here down for my big day. 61
3: plus one. 61 plus one. So many happy returns, Chris.
4: Yeah, I won't keep it too long. I was just interested to know. I think I made one trip to Bendigo Harness Racing Track on the Jurnerton Highway in the 80s, but or 90s. No, 80s would have been. And I know its original name was Sandhurst Wanton, but it was actually known as Bendigo up until 1854-55, renamed Sandhurst to 1891, and then went back to its original name, Bendigo. And because I know the Bendigo and Adelaide Community Bank, they have the Sandhurst Trustees. And now there's another place called Sandhurst down the southeast, near Cranbourne or somewhere, is there?
3: I'm not sure about the one near Cranbourne.
4: Yeah, no, I just was looking on the internet. I was sort of, yeah, but yeah, I won't keep it long, Tony Mac, but I'm starting to give it. I had a hot bath and then replaced the water with cold. I've done put some of that stuff that's advertised on your radio network, some deep heat. I just had to take a little aspirin to get better blood flow in my legs, and ready to my support worker today. We'll go out and probably have a coffee today and just keep it very simple.
3: And that's one of the great keys to life. Where possible, keep it very simple. Less is more, Chris.
4: Yeah, thank you, Tony Mac, and have a good weekend, Ed.
3: You too, mate. Thank you. Andrew, there it is. Thank you. Good morning, Andrew. Hello.
5: Yes, good morning, Tony.
3: Hello, Andrew.
5: Two things, Tony.
3: Please.
5: I have a problem. I've had a whole packet of TV snacks this evening.
3: Oh, did you? What, a whole box?
5: A whole packet.
3: A whole box?
5: Yeah, a whole box.
3: Wow.
5: Yeah.
3: You should be working here because during the week I have a great colleague. I'm very lucky. I have Jay, who works with me Monday, Tuesday, Wednesday, and he will have nearly half a box every single morning. Yeah. He loves them.
5: The thing is, Ty, next door to work, we have a church charity group.
3: Yep.
5: Well, and they give away things and stuff. And anyway, they had a box of 12 for $10, and I bought the whole box.
3: Oh.
5: And I'm thinking about returning them then.
3: Or yes, because resistance is useless, as the old ad used to be.
5: And I've never had them because a workmate bought a packet in. I had two sticks.
3: Yep.
5: And it was in the and here I go buying the whole packet.
3: Now, are these the plain ones, or have you gone some of the malt ones?
5: The malt ones, the yellow.
3: Aren't they good?
5: Yeah, yeah.
3: Aren't they fantastic?
5: Tony, the second thing is our federal treasurer leader this morning, he said he's blaming inflation on the Iranian war.
3: Yeah.
5: How long has inflation been going up for, and how long has the Irani war been going?
3: I'd have to sit down and study those exact numbers. But the idea of inflation has been around for as long as I can remember. Inflation is a thing that's been happening. The idea is to how we manage it, how we control it, how we keep going, and then generate enough energy to keep us all going in business.
5: Anyway, I'm trying to put the two together, so...
3: I think because of the war out of the United States of America, where they're heavily now in debt. I mean, they're pouring more money than you and I could ever imagination. So there is that. That impacts on everything else that filters down to nations right across the world. Not justifying, it's just, I think, the brutal reality. And, we all live in this cycle of inflation at the moment.
5: Did you say, I remember months ago, you said we need Donald Trump to pay us back in somehow?
3: Did I say that?
5: Something like that, along those lines, that, it's his war, it's America's doing this, and we're paying for it, and our government should hold him responsible and taxing him back somehow.
3: I'm not sure I would have said that, Andrew. But when we go into these global conflicts, they come at phenomenal expense. Phenomenal expense.
5: Oh, yeah.
3: Particularly when America's involved.
5: Anyway, thanks, Tone.
3: Andrew, keep in touch. Have a great weekend. Thank you. Melbourne right now, 13 degrees, top of 17. Brisbane, hello, 14 degrees, 26 for your brand new Friday. Perth, hello, not quite there. Another 5 minutes will be your brand new Friday morning. But a top of 24, sunny. Adelaide, 15 degrees, showers on the way. And Hobart, morning, 16 degrees right now, currently 9.
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3: Can I just say, we'll have the opportunity for those around Australia. For the last couple of weeks, we enjoyed the company of people in New South Wales, Sydney via 2GB, and the great team there at 4BC in Brisbane, to have the extra two great radio stations working with us and being part of Australia Overnight while I host the program for the last couple of weeks. So the contribution has been amazing, and it continues. G'day, Tone. I'm in Bondi, loving the program. Just wondering if you know the great NFSA series on YouTube. It's called Life in Australia. It goes back from around about 1966. No, I haven't. Early into the film on Sydney is a great aerial shot of the newly built Gladesville Bridge at that time. All the major cities are covered in the series. I enjoyed them all, but for me, Launceston was a beauty. All the best, Tony. And thanks for the great program. Andy, nice of you to say that. Tone, great lyrics from, people would remember the song, Don't Cry For Me, Argentina. What was the old gag? Don't Cry For Me, Marge and Tina. Don't Cry For Me, Argentina. Dressed, this is the lyric, dressed to the nines at sixes and sevens with you. What a great line. What did that mean? Dressed to the nines at sixes and sevens. Somebody will know the origin of that expression. Dressed to the nines at sixes and sevens. Hey, g'day, Tone. How was Elbow coming out yesterday? Banning a card surcharge was going to save us money and giving us relief at the cost of living crisis. Yeah, all the products will go up in price. You would think we'll pay just a little bit more. Don't think they'll reduce it. Wherever you are, right across Australia, come and join us. I'm Tony Mack, 133-693. Your call's the other side. And Steve Collins, all grumpy.
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17: Hello, I'm Chelsea Bowden. The opposition is calling on the federal government to intervene and force the tax office to reverse its ban on credit card payments. The ATO has made the decision after the Reserve Bank axed card surcharges. Labor claims the ban will save consumers over $1.5 billion, but Liberal leader Angus Taylor argues businesses will simply pass on the costs.
18: Nobody likes card surcharges, but you can't pretend that the costs have gone away because they don't appear on the receipt. If the Prime Minister really wants to bring prices down, he should focus on the thing that he can control, bring down government spending.
17: The Prime Minister says the new Greens leader should target One Nation, not the federal government. David Shoebridge has vowed to replace Labor and establish the minor party as Australia's main progressive force. But Anthony Albanese argues the Greens remain a protest movement, warning these types of attacks cost them seats at the last election. Questions are looming over the motive of a co-pilot who allegedly stabbed his captain on a flight from Dubai to Israel. Israeli Prime Minister Benjamin Netanyahu claims the Fly Dubai pilot had undergone Islamist radical indoctrination. The United Arab Emirates has since launched its own investigation into the incident. Foreign Minister Penny Wong confirmed two Australians were on board, identified as Sydney couple Stephen and Carol Moss. A school in Ukraine has been hit in the latest wave of Russian airstrikes. The children were in a shelter at the time and no injuries have been reported. The grounds of a nuclear research facility were also hit, causing a fire but leaving the facility's test reactor undamaged. A death row inmate in the United States has survived two lethal injections. Krista Pike was said to be the first woman executed in Tennessee in 200 years over the 1996 murder of her classmate. Her lawyers say she was taken to hospital alive after the execution attempts failed. Media witness John North says it was a strained situation.
19: Why was it that by the time the blinds went down for the second time at 8:05, she was still breathing, and her breathing at points was very rhythmic? She was snoring at times, but she was still breathing.
17: A win for country towns across the country, with the Commonwealth Bank renewing its commitment to keep all 281 of its regional branches open until at least December 2030. Checking sport, Isaac Heaney has won the Sydney Swans' Best and Fairest Award despite being suspended for the last three games of the season. He received the most votes from the club's coaching panel, followed by Brodie Grundy and Charlie Curnow. Heaney, Chad Warner, Nick Blakey, James Jordan and Raleigh Bice were all suspended for breaching club standards in August. None attended the award ceremony. Melbourne's Jack Viney has returned to Victoria after meeting with West Coast ahead of a potential move. The 32-year-old has been linked to the Eagles and Essendon after being told he wasn't part of the Demons' midfield plans next season, despite still having 2 years left on his contract. Viney told Channel 10 while he's hopeful a deal can be reached, he's yet to make a final decision.
20: Yeah, obviously a lot to weigh up, but bit of a look around last couple of days, bit to think about with the family and hopefully make a decision soon.
17: And the Roosters will learn today if veteran utility Connor Watson has earned an exemption from concussion protocols to be free to play in Sunday's NRL Grand Final against the Knights.
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14: Partly cloudy across Capricornia today as we head for a top of 29 degrees for Rocky after a minimum of 16. Similar again for Saturday. Yeppoon getting to a top of 25. Gladstone 26 today. Billawilla 32.
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3: One of the many joys of working overnight and hosting a program like this is the incredible contributions that we get from 99.9% of people across Australia. There's occasionally, as you probably realise, we get very occasionally, in fairness, What I would like to call wankos. We call them wankos. Privately, behind the screen, we call them wankos. And the only criteria for being a, generally being a wanko is for being belligerently unkind, uncharitable to other people. And the program that I've forever tried to run in terms of engagement with listeners right across Australia or any time really in during my entire career is to make a program, to produce a program, to present a program that is somewhat engaging, bit of fun, bit of light, bit of shade, bit of empathy, all of those ingredients. But to be really unkind is just, it feels like it's belligerent. And it may or may not be, but it certainly feels like that to me. I know that people, listeners, don't particularly care for it, generally. I mean, we can all have a bit of fun. We can all have a bit of cheek. We can all immerse ourselves in a tongue-in-cheek moment. That's a bit of, that's joyous. But to be really unkind and hurtful to other people, and particularly even if you're talking about people that, that you know, many of us don't know, is unhelpful as well. So I just put that out there for your consideration. If you have a view about that, I'd love to hear you get the feedback on it, because as I always say, feedback is a gift. Feedback is a gift. I've got that in my, in part of my email signature. Feedback is a gift. It's a great term, isn't it? Gavin, morn.
0: Hey, buddy, how are you today?
3: Gab, well, thank you for asking.
0: Hey, have you ever heard the true story about a 15-year-old boy from Leongatha that rode his horse up to Sydney for the opening of the Sydney Harbour Bridge?
3: Just remind us, Gav.
0: For the sake of, I cannot think of his name, but it's on YouTube, and they actually wrote a song about him.
3: And he
0: 15 years old.
3: And he rode his horse from Leongatha all the way to Sydney.
0: Yes, and he was in the actual opening parade once the Prime Minister found out. I don't know if you can look it up or not.
3: Yeah, we'll see if we can. I'm not familiar with the story. Or if I have seen it, it's not front of mind.
0: Yeah, there's a plaque of him on the Sydney Harbour Bridge. And all I can remember, his horse was named Ginger.
3: His name was Ginger. Ginger Mick.
0: No, he's Ginger Mick.
3: Ginger
0: That's
3: Mick.
0: The horse.
3: Yep. Do yes. recall.
0: Yep.
3: And his name was Lenny. And he
0: Lenny.
3: Let Gwyntha. And he left South Gippsland Town, Leongatha, February 3rd, 1932. He finally arrived in Sydney in March. And his story captured the imagination of the Australian public, generated sizable press following, including in the London Times. And there's
0: Isn't
3: now
0: that amazing.
3: And yeah, and there's now an unveiled bronze statue honouring Lenny's remarkable story.
0: Yeah, and I bet you a lot of Australians don't even know about that.
3: Well, I certainly, if I did, I'd certainly forgotten about it, Gav.
0: Yeah, that is remarkable. And there's an actual, there's a thing on YouTube and somebody wrote a song about him.
3: See if we can find that a little later on. I mean, what would have possessed a young, very young person to
0: and
3: think
0: he,
3: that was...
0: His father said, he could do it, but he had to plough all the paddocks beforehand, and which he did, and his father allowed him to ride. Then people found out what he was doing, and they would put him up in the town on the way and on the way back. And the Prime Minister at the time said he wanted to put him and his horse on a train to get back to Victoria, and he said, no, I'll ride back.
3: So he rode there and then rode back to Leongatha.
0: Rode back. 15 years old, yes.
3: What a great story. We've got to find out more about that. Gab, thank you. And a lot of the detail online, obviously.
0: Yes, mate. Yeah, on YouTube. Yeah.
3: Just fantastic. Gavin, thank you for sharing that story. Go on. Helen, morning.
1: Good morning, Tony. Morning. I'd never heard of that. And I've actually walked the Sydney Harbour Bridge because my husband and I decided to walk across one day. And I don't remember seeing the statue, so isn't it horrible?
3: Well, the statue's in Leongatha.
1: Oh, it's not in on the Sydney Harbour.
3: No, I think that, well, just go back to that if you can, Jackson. I think the statue's in Leongatha now as a Leongatha community now unveiled a bronze statue honouring Lenny's remarkable yarn. So it's in Leongatha, not in Sydney.
1: Yeah. Oh, okay. Oh, well then.
3: And I'm just looking at it. It's really quite special. I mean, when did that, does it say when that was put in, Jackson? No, not posted. No, when the statue was done, the date that statue was. Oh, look at that! Yeah, wow, isn't that divine? See, it's worthwhile going to Leongatha just for that, if nothing else. Beautiful.
1: We have gone to Leongatha, but it must. I don't remember it. Gosh, I'm getting old.
3: You're not by yourself about that, Helen.
1: Yeah, no. But I was going to say about yesterday I was talking about coffee and I will continue my story about coffee.
3: Please.
1: Because Macedonians, what they used to do is people used to go, like in the 60s, we're talking 50s, 60s, the community was a very small community and you'd go to people, you'd just arrive at somebody's house for a coffee. I mean, we didn't have phones, so you'd just arrive for coffee. Yeah. But if you didn't, we used to call it sick der kaffee, which means get lost coffee. So you, when you wanted somebody to leave.
3: That's great.
1: When you wanted somebody to leave, you asked them, do you want a coffee? So they knew that it was time for you to go when somebody said to you, do you want a coffee? And it was your, by your leave, you know, you had to go.
3: Oh, and, that's fantastic.
1: My husband used to tell the story of his grandmother and there was a neighbour that used to go visit her and my husband was little and the neighbour would arrive at the doorstep and his grandmother would say to the lady, you know, do you want a coffee? And my husband said to his grandmother, you know, Baba, why did you say that to the lady, you know, she just arrived and he goes, I didn't want her to stay. And so it was, you don't do that now. Nowadays, and that's what we're talking about yesterday, I went out for a coffee and we had a lovely coffee, which I had very hot. And she had a very, very hot chocolate. And we enjoyed having coffee together. But we were saying these days people don't do that anymore. You know, you don't just arrive at somebody's doorstep. You have to ring them up and ask to go and visit.
3: Yeah.
1: And people.
3: Remember, we used to call that the drop-in. We used to call it the drop-in. So is the drop-in a thing of the past? Do people still do the drop-in?
1: No, you don't do the drop-in now. Even to your own children, you don't do the drop-in.
3: Well, no, I think that's probably right. You do. Yeah, you're right about that. See, I would no more, well, I'm thinking about it. I would no more probably just drop in. I would ring and say, I might come around and catch up with the girls or whatever it is.
1: Yeah, you don't do that anymore. So have I got time to say another story?
3: Callan, of course you do. We're going to talk to Grumpy very shortly, but he'll love this story. You tell him so beautifully.
1: I'll tell Grumpy another story. My parents and us built next door to each other, and we did it originally for somebody to look after our children because we were working, so we needed, not babysitters, our children were still at 12 and 10, but we needed somebody, you know, coming from school, picking them up, whatever. And but when my father passed away, so my mother was a widow for 37 years and we lived next door and my mother expected me for coffee every morning at 6 o'clock. You know, if I wasn't there by 6 o'clock in the morning, She'd say to me, "Oh, you slept in this morning." Mm. So I had to be there before 6 o'clock in the morning for coffee. But we had Turkish coffee, and my mother. And when my mother passed away, because we had Turkish coffee almost every day of the 37 years my mother was alive, after my father passed. We always had Turkish coffee. So when my mother passed away, I couldn't bring myself to make Turkish coffee. I just couldn't drink it.
3: Because it's quite dense?
1: No, I love Turkish coffee, but because it was a memory of my mother making it for me every morning. And at 96, she would get up off the chair and she'd make me Turkish coffee, and we would have Turkish coffee three times a day. And it's not the density of anything or the taste of it. I love Turkish coffee, but it was because a memory of my mother. Even though I'm way in my 70s, I still think of that. So there we are.
3: It's a lovely story. Helen, what's the latest time of the day where you would have a coffee?
1: Now I won't have it after 5 p.m.
3: After 5 p.m.
1: I won't have a coffee. Yeah. No, tea I can have, not coffee. Tea I can have, it doesn't bother me. But coffee, no, I won't be able to, so I don't sleep anyway. So what the hell am I talking about? Why am I talking to you at 2 in the morning?
3: It's a very good point. You might as well have the coffee and maybe a little dram with it as well. Helen, you're a delight. Have a wonderful weekend. We'll talk next week.
1: Thank you. Bye.
3: Bye. 133-693 is our telephone number. The text line, beautiful. 0477-693-693 is, if you're sending a message, I'll do that again slowly. 04, because people may not hear. 0477-693-693. Now, Steve Grumpy Collins, he's a great friend, colleague, and wonderful broadcaster, podcaster, video producer, presenter, father. Just amazing. We will get to Grumpy in just a moment. The question will be, when you think about it, places that you love or places that you've gone anywhere around Australia or around the world for that matter that have disappointed. Places that you have loved and places that for whatever reason may have disappointed in your global, Australia-wide or global travels. 133-693, get in nice and early. I'm sure many people would have a story. Something that you went to a place and you fell in love with it and why. Conversely, you got there and it was really disappointing. 133-693, Grumpy Collins, Travel, next, Australia Overnight.
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0: must be a Thursday. No, it's not. It's a Friday. It's a Friday morning, and it's Steve Grumpy Collins. Morning.
1: Good morning to you, Tony.
0: We're all touched by what happened on the aeroplane yesterday. It's an extraordinary story, and there will be more to come. But with the grace of God, it all ended well. But it just
1: fortunately there were two more pilots on the plane who could take over.
0: I mean, that's a godsend. But you think about the time growing up, 60s and 70s. I think I mentioned it coincidentally just the other night on the program, where it was not unusual to regularly have this thing called a hijack in the news.
1: Yeah. Yes, that's correct. It wasn't the 60s, but I think it started in the 70s, but it certainly wasn't the 60s. Yeah, but yes, that's right. And that's why we still have to have all these security checks every time we go go to an airport to board a plane.
0: Yep, and all of that was extended, of course, through 9/11 as a result of that.
1: Correct. Yeah, that's right as well. Yeah.
0: And as painful it's going to remain in place.
1: Yes, but then again, aviation flying is still one of the safest forms of transport. That is a very, very rare event. Of course, there is a theory that the MH370, the Malaysian flight that went down in the Indian Ocean, was also caused by a pilot murder-suicide by the pilot or co-pilot. So, that one's still a mystery.
0: Yeah, it is. And at some point we would hope to be able to have a greater sense of how that all unfolded.
1: Yeah. Mm. Yeah, that's right. But they are still investigating it, apparently. But so we'll see. One day they may have some idea what actually happened, but at this stage we don't.
0: Yeah, still. All sorts of things. If you want to jump on board and be part of it, feel free. You can join us while Grumpy is here. We talk travel for the next 25 minutes or so. If you'd like to be part of it, 133693. The question is, places that you love, places that disappoint. I got to say, if I had to write one down, Grumpy, I'm not too sure that I would go as far as disappointment.
1: But possibly or places that you've been over or something like that, I have to say. I'll give you an idea. I normally like to start on a positive note, but a place that I'm over, Ubud in Bali. Now, I used to love Ubud because I live in Perth, so we always go to Bali. And Ubud was just the best village. It had a great village atmosphere. It was a lovely location. It was just a terrific place. But the last time I went, which was about 3 weeks ago, the place has been ruined. It's been overdeveloped. It's become more expensive. The traffic is horrendous. The local council hasn't spent any money at all on maintaining footpaths, so a lot of the time you've got to walk on the road, it's been ruined, I think, by greed. Whereas it used to be just the most fantastic place to go and relax. It's in a wonderful location up in the hills. The last time I went, which was about 3 years ago, I thought I never want to come here again because I only had very good memories of it when it was more laid back.
0: Yeah.
1: And sometimes they ruin places by overdeveloping. Pretty much in Bali, the same goes for anything that's sort of from Kuta sort of going heading west to Seminyak and Canggu and places like that, because it's just been overdeveloped. When I first went to Seminyak, if people haven't been to Bali, it used to be just a nice. It's just been overdeveloped. When I first went to Seminyak. If people haven't been to Bali, it used to be a just

0: But why would you change them in such a way that being a tourist there becomes unpleasant? I mean, I realise that you've got to have development, but if you have the development, but you don't put in the infrastructure like improving the roads and improving the footpaths, then you're not making the place a very nice destination to visit, because it's more of a hassle to actually go there.
1: Yeah, in many, many ways. Do you want to take some calls?
0: Yeah, happy to.
1: Sam, hello. Say hello to Grumpy. Morning.
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2: Listen, I love Positano in Italy, like the Amalfi coastline. I remember Dermot Brereton on Getaways driving a red Ferrari around the Amalfi coastline. Does it get any better than that? Like, you can put that as a bucket list item, you know? Then you go to the Blue Grotto, sail out from Naples, right? Take that in, the Isle of Capri. Then you take in the ruins of Pompeii and Herculaneum. It's a two, three hour day, trip. And it's really highly charged. Naples, a good active city.
0: Yeah, no, you're absolutely right. It's called Naples, the home of pizza, of course. But you're absolutely correct. I've got a favourite place in Italy, which is Lecco, which is on Lake Como.
1: Beautiful.
0: And we went and stayed there, and we stayed in an Airbnb. And you know what? It's one of the best holidays we've ever had because this family was wonderful. Lecco is a lovely town. It's not one of the better known towns on Lake Como, which is probably why we chose it. It's just beautiful there. And we felt like we were locals because we were accepted. There was a little bar that we went to, which is 7 steps away from the Airbnb. And it was just those experiences you have when you get, I mean, it's a gorgeous place anyway, but it's the experiences you have when you're there. So, I love Italy. I've been there 4 or 5 times and, particularly down south and particularly, Sicily is just gorgeous. But it was just because of the experience we had in Lecco that makes that our favourite place. And this is about, you know, what are the places that surprised you when you went there? You weren't expecting much, and they really overwhelmed you. And what are the places that you sort of went to expecting a lot and were a little bit disappointed?
1: 133693. I'm just looking at pizza, the history, flatbreads and toppings consumed by the ancient Egyptians, Romans and Greeks. The latter ate a version with herbs and oil similar to today's focaccia, but the modern birthplace of pizza, Italy's region, city, Naples.
0: Yep, that's right. Oh, I mean, people have been using dough and flatbread for millennia. I think, because don't forget that the tomato and the potato, now the tomato is very, very important for pizza, but the potato is probably the most eaten vegetable in the world. They weren't around until about the 14th or 15th century when they were brought back from South America, which is where they thrived. So can you imagine before we got the tomato and potato, our diets would have been very, very different.
1: I wonder, there's a lot of people saying the idea, one in particular makes the point of those memorable times is when you go off the beaten track.
0: Yes, correct.
1: That's
0: I agree.
1: Where the real joy is.
0: Yeah, that's it. When you're going somewhere and you don't know what to expect and it delights you. I found that one of the places I love in the US is Chicago. Now, I hadn't heard much good stuff about Chicago. I mean, I went to New York and Washington, D.C., and they were fabulous, but I knew a lot about them. I didn't know much about Chicago. It was the most gorgeous city. The architecture there is fabulous. We were there. I was there in summer, so it didn't get to 40 below when I was there. But it's a really nice city. It's not as frenetic, say, as New York, and New York is a very exciting city to be in. But it's got some lovely beaches there.
1: Yeah.
0: It's just a wonderful place to get around. And I

0: I just love Chicago because I wasn't expecting it to be as good as it was.
1: My kind of my kind of town was the song, I think.
0: Yes, it is.
1: I know Ross Stevenson, co-host of the 3AW Brekkie program, yep. Made the same point, I think, last year after a visit and said, when you think about what Chicago may have been at some point, he put it well and truly ahead of New York now.
0: New York's New York, and it's an exciting town, but you know what to expect there. I didn't know what to expect when I visited Chicago. I wanted to go there because I was traveling in America, and the Rolling Stone had their big exhibitionism playing there, and I thought, well, they were motivated by the music that came out of Chicago. So if I want to go and see this thing, that's the place to go and see it. And that was fabulous. But it was the city itself that I just fell in love with. It was just, and it's so easy to get around, and it's just, and the, you know, the Chicago River, and you've got, so many different parks. Yeah. And the architecture is just gorgeous.
1: When we come back, your calls, come and join us. Places that you love, places that for whatever reason may have disappointed, or as Maggie pointed out by way of a text, where have you been? You've gone off the so-called beaten track, anywhere maybe around Australia, anywhere around the world. 133693.
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1: Steve Grumpy Collins, Talking Traveller. It is stevecollinstraveller.com. Grumpy, we know him and love him as Grumpy. Lots of text, and you know how important the text line is to us, Grumpy. Yep. This one here says,
11: of course.
1: A Chicago specialty, Mobster Thermidor, which is funny. Nice. Another one says to you, oh no, I won't read that one out. There's another one that says, Threadbow is too upmarket, so I went to its poor cousin, Threadbear.
0: Oh, okay. Thank you. Well, they're very good tonight, aren't they, Tony? They're
1: ticking over beautifully. Pete, say hello to Grumpy. Good morning.
0: Good morning.
12: Shalom.
1: Yes, Pete, go ahead.
0: Shalom. Yes.
12: How you going, Tony?
1: Yes, Pete, go ahead. You're on the air.
12: And Grumpy. You know the best place I like?
1: What's that?
12: From 12 years of age. Jerusalem.
1: Jerusalem. Jerusalem. What was the best part about that, Pete, for you when you visited?
12: Walk where Jesus died for our sin and met Dr. Goldberg from Victoria Park. And then my neighbour, Scottish, married a Jewish bloke. And you know what I say to people? You can go to London, you can go to Germany, you can go there, but if you haven't been to Jerusalem, it'd be nowhere, man.
1: Nowhere, man.
12: I'm in love with that.
1: Go on. We've got a lot of echo. I'm not too sure we've got echo in the system here at the moment, Pete, but thank you for that. The mum always wanted to go, Grumpy, to Lourdes.
0: Yep. Yes, my aunt and her friend, they did the pilgrimage to Lourdes, yes. And they, of course, went to the Vatican. They did a lot of the holy places, but they went there, and I don't know if they had any ailments to cure. But
1: didn't matter.
0: But no, they went on. I think they went on a tour that took you to a lot of these holy places. Lourdes. I'm not sure if the water is as good as it once was, though, Tony, because you don't hear of too many miracles happening these days, do you, really?
1: No, you don't. Lourdes water. But even when you think about that, if you were been lucky enough to visit Rome, I mean, that is an outstanding experience. Even if you're only there for 48 hours, it's an extraordinary and very spiritual feeling as you walk into Rome, as you drive into Rome, well, walk into Rome.
0: Well, I went in by train, but that was all right as well. But it's Rome is one of the most fascinating cities in the world because, it was possibly the greatest empire of all time. You can debate which one was bigger, better or whatever. But it's amazing. The history there is so well preserved. And you've got several elements. You've got the ancient history and things like the Colosseum and the Forum, and of course it's also the head of the Vatican is actually a separate country, but it is actually part of Rome. And to go and wander around the Vatican is just the artworks. Forget about the architecture, the artworks, the Sistine Chapel, etc. That's just amazing.
1: It is.
0: And then you go out and the shopping is fantastic. And the fashion, of course. In the one thing about Rome especially is you never see anybody in Rome that is slovenly dressed. They all dress up to go out or even if it's just to go for a walk. But it's a fascinating place.
1: In many, many ways.
0: To go to Rome. Yeah, I loved it there.
1: A couple of quick calls. Denise, morning.
0: Yep.
13: Hi, how are you, Paul?
1: We're well.
13: Yeah, I'm well too. I'm just going to say something about my parents' village in Greece.
0: Yeah.
13: Which is called, which the island is called Lemnos, and our village is called Samos.
0: Yeah.
13: Beautiful.
0: Yep.
13: It is so beautiful. It is very old, very old, and very religious place. The villages consisted of a lot of churches, and there's a great big church on a mountain that a monk runs, and it is so beautiful. That's all I can say about my parents' village.
1: How long since you've been there, Denise?
13: I went there a long time ago with my mum and my brother, but I've got very fond memories of Thanos. Very fond memories. It's an idyllic place, and there's lots of old culture, Greek-style living, but I think with the tourists, everything is beginning to change.
1: Wow, Denise, what a great story. I wish we had a bit more time. Yeah. I've not been to Greece. It's one of those things on the to-do list.
0: It is one. Now, the islands are absolutely beautiful as well. But once again, Athens or Greece itself is like Rome. You go to the Acropolis, there's so much history there. It's just it's just an amazing place. You go up into the mountains, and it's just gorgeous. But because a lot of people do cruise the islands because they're sensational. They're just lovely.
1: One of the great stories, it's probably for another time, there's one of the great stories of David Kosh on the program many, many years ago at 6PR, talked about the fact that there was, it's a long story, but the short version is there was this moratorium on swimming pools in Greece where they had to pay a fee if you had a swimming pool.
0: And
1: And so, The number one advertising product was a special cover you would put on your pool so it couldn't be recognised by the police as they were flying over. And it was the number one product being advertised on Greek media. It was brilliant. Just brilliant. And there was nothing they could do about it.
0: Well, the Greeks will find a way around something. I had an amazing experience in Athens once. I was there with a group of Aussies, and we'd been getting into the USO, and there was an amusement park across the road, and we thought, oh, let's go and go up there and have a ride on the Ferris wheel.
1: Of course.
0: Well, we went there. We were the only customers there, and this guy put us on and had us going around for 45 minutes before he left us off because he wanted to attract customers.
1: That's brilliant. We'll go to Sue, we'll go to Helen next. Steve Grumpy Collins, we're travelling Australia overnight.
10: 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We've given away some big spends at Coco Brew, and each week we've heard from the man in the know, Robin.
11: Newcastle, the John's brothers crying afterwards. Yeah. It means a lot for the town. It's going to be unbelievable grand final.
10: Now, there's just one game left to win vouchers from Coco Brew William Street, Coco Brew Express, and Coco Brew Riverfront. Who will hold up that trophy on grand final day? And who'll be our last winners of the season? 4RO's footy tipping competition. Thanks to Coco Brew on the talk of Central Queensland. 990 4RO.
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1: Sue in Queensland. Good morning, Sue.
19: Morning to you too. Back in 83, I went on a Trafalgar tour, Europe. And anyway, so the biggest disappointment on that one was when I got to Nice and there was no sand. It was just pebbles on the beach.
1: It's so true. Isn't it true?
0: Oh, yeah. Oh,
19: and
0: yeah.
19: And another thing, the tour director, he said when we were going to Rome or somewhere, Italy or wherever, and he said, don't get offended if you get pinched on the butt. And I thought, anyway, so we're having dinner. Anyway, and the waiter beside me put down my plate and pinched me so hard on the butt. I thought, I shouldn't say anything.
1: So afterwards, you went dancing with him.
0: No. Did you leave a tip?
19: You're not allowed to get offended. Imagine now, this day and age.
0: Yeah, I know.
1: That's
0: right.
1: Sue,
0: so
1: that's great.
0: Don't get offended.
1: That notion, Grumpy and Sue, about Nice. Yeah. You're right. Yeah. I mean, and it's spectacular in many, many ways, but there's nothing there in terms of.
19: No sand. I'm expecting sand on the beach.
1: I know. Exactly. That's a very funny line, Sue, and you told it beautifully. Thank you. Keep in touch.
0: Well,
1: Helen, morning.
0: Hi, Helen. Yeah.
1: We'll say hello to Helen. Hello.
0: Yep. Hello, Helen.
20: Good morning. I was just going to say the most incredible experience that we had was Lourdes. I had never seen anything like it, that many people lining up, not the waters, but at night when the priest did the services and people would come from all around the world.
1: All around the world.
20: For the church, for the religious services, I had never, ever in my life seen anything like it. And the other thing, very few people know, on the top of St. Peter's Basilica, there is like a walkway. And nobody, it was a local that told us about it, and you had to get to St. Peter's very, very early in the morning to be able to get to the top. You go by a spiral staircase to get to the top and you can see all of Rome from there. And I've never heard anybody mention that.
0: Well, I've done that and, you know, the most terrifying bit is you've got to walk around near the top of the dome. There's a very, very narrow walkway and you are very high up to get out onto that veranda where all the statues are to get the views. And I can tell you that's a bit daunting when you walk out and you look down and there's St. Peter's well below you and you've got to walk around this dome to get out. It's a great adventure, but not for everybody.
1: T-Mac and Grumpy, coming home from Ireland, which I highly recommend, 10 out of 10, he says, via Sri Lanka. And I recommend absolutely beautiful. Palmer trees everywhere. People are wonderful. Very underrated. Must go there, says Gary. Sri Lanka.
0: Yeah, good beaches there. Yeah. And they've got a fantastic train that goes up through the tea plantations. Yeah.
1: So worthwhile. You'd put that on the list. More than just tea.
0: Ceylon tea is very...
1: It is.
0: I think, remember the Kamal's first ever gig, I think, was playing in a Ceylon tea ad. He was playing...
1: He did.
0: That was back in the 60s, I think. That was, I think, Kamal's very first gig.
1: We'll see if we can find it where Kamal is promoting... What was the brand?
0: He didn't talk. I don't know. It was Ceylon Tea.
1: He sang
0: That's
1: it, I
0: all
1: think,
0: I
1: didn't
0: remember.
1: He?
0: Yeah, no. He had a drum. He didn't speak or he didn't play. He had a drum. He was playing a musician or something.
1: Have a listen to this.
0: He was bare chested.
1: Here we go.
4: Fragrant

0: There we go.
1: Perfectly executed. Yes. Just quietly. What a voice.
0: Yes. Yeah, no, I had a great voice. Yeah, you certainly did, yeah.
1: Well, lots of texts coming in, and we always ran out of time, but the idea of, I'm going to put that on the list for a mini, based on that reference alone, Sri Lanka.
0: Yep. Can I just, before I go, before I head off, can I just say something, Tony?
1: Sure.
0: Yesterday, it's the first time in my life I've felt old, by the way, because yesterday was the 50th anniversary of the recording of the last episode of Blue Hills, and I worked on that. I was a sound effects man.
1: You did.
0: And I just saw that went, it started in World War II, and if you lived in rural Australia, everything stopped so you could listen to Blue Hills. It was just an amazing serial.
1: And you would have worked with, for the latter end of that series, working with some extraordinary performers.
0: And Queenie Ashton, she was in it right from the very from beginning. She uttered the first words in the very first episode, and she uttered the last words in the very last episode.
1: Was it a fun cast? Was it a fun session?
0: They were all they were great actors. You know, and they had some top names in Blue Hills throughout the years. You know, they were so professional. They were a delight to work with. I really enjoyed working on the Blue
1: program,
0: Hills.
1: It was ABC Studios in Sydney, Grub?
0: Yeah, that's right. Yeah. Studio 201, that's where it was recorded.
1: Really? There you go. Grub, it's always a joy. We'll talk again soon. We'll talk next week, if not before. All right, mate.
0: Okay, Tony. See you.
1: Have a look at what he does. SteveCollinsTraveller.com. 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We know him and love him as Steve Grumpy Collins.
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6: 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Is the point he was making. When we go back, after the news, we're going to the United States of America. 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
8: Hello, I'm Chelsea Bowden. Two Australians have survived the apparent hijacking of a flight bound for Israel. Jack Fenwick reports.
9: The Fly Dubai plane plummeted 14,000 feet in less than 30 seconds when it was 2 hours into its journey from Dubai to Israel on Wednesday morning. It was forced to divert to Saudi Arabia after the co-pilot stabbed his captain and apparently tried to crash the plane. 174 passengers were on board, including Sydney couple Stephen and Carol Moss. Foreign minister crashed the plane. 174 passengers were on board, including Sydney couple Stephen and Carol Moss. Foreign Minister Penny Wong has confirmed the Australians are safe and thanked the heroes who thwarted the attack. Israeli Prime Minister Benjamin Netanyahu says the incident is being investigated as a suspected terror attack. Jack Fenwick reporting.
8: Calls are growing for the Australian Taxation Office to reverse its decision to stop accepting credit card payments. The move follows new Reserve Bank regulations banning card surcharges. The opposition is calling on the federal government to intervene and force the tax office to reverse course. Andrew McKellar from the Chamber of Commerce and Industry says small businesses rely on credit cards to pay the ATO.
10: They'll be waking up this morning. I think they'll be completely staggered that this is how the tax office seeks to deal with them. This is just another, I think, slap that is going to really hurt many of those small businesses.
8: The Reserve Bank says buyers using the 5% deposit scheme are among the most likely to be in negative equity. The federal government says over 100,000 people have accessed the program since it was opened up to higher incomes. The RBA says recent borrowers are the most likely to owe more money than their house is worth amid falling property prices. Unprecedented police powers are now in force in Perth ahead of a controversial defence and weapons conference. A 10-day security zone has been activated around the Perth Convention Centre for next week's Land Forces Expo. It's the largest police operation in the state in 15 years as officers try to prevent a repeat of violent protests against the event in Melbourne 2 years ago. A Sydney hospital is warning of the concussion risks to e-bike riders after recording a 22% increase in injuries. It comes as 23 illegal bikes were crushed under new police powers. St Vincent's Hospital's Dr Edward Lewis says almost half of all presentations are serious enough to trigger a trauma response.
11: With that, the energy and the speed matter a lot to particularly the brain. The brain doesn't really care whether the motor is electric or not. It cares about the force with which your head stops.
8: Checking sport, Isaac Heaney has won his third consecutive Best and Fairest Award for the Sydney Swans, despite a club-imposed sanction forcing him to miss the last three games of the season. Heaney accepted the award via a video message, avoiding the ceremony along with fellow suspended teammates Chad Warner, Nick Blakey, Riley Bice and James Jordan. Meanwhile, Will Ashcroft has capped off a stellar year by winning his first Merritt Murray medal as Brisbane's best and fairest player. And Roosters back rower Angus Crichton is relishing the chance.

0: to wrap up his NRL career on a high. The Blues forward is preparing to switch codes to play rugby union. He says he'd love to repay the Roosters with a premiership.
1: Came into this club as a kid and now I'm leaving as a husband and as a father, and we won a premiership in my first year when I came across in 2019, and then it'd be pretty fitting to win another one on Sunday.
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6: Partly cloudy across Capricornia today as we head for a top of 29 degrees for Rocky after a minimum of 16. Similar again for Saturday. Yeppoon getting to a top of 25. Gladstone 26 today. Billawheeler 32.
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9: I think Grumpy mentioned the program that he loved and worked just in the last couple of months of its production all those years ago. But Yes What? People around Australia would remember Yes What? What a little show that was. Radio comedy program. It was first heard in Adelaide. It made its debut, Melbourne debut, on 3XY in Melbourne back in 1939. The characters from Yes What, and I heard it years later as a youngster listening to it and thought it was just so funny. The characters and the behaviour of the boys in the class, the headmaster, Yes What, just brilliant. The other one that I wanted to mention to you, this is an interesting one too. The VFL Grand Final was drawn for the first time when Melbourne, 10-9-69, played Essendon, 7-27-69. The year was 1948 and Melbourne won the replay when they replayed it. Melbourne Grand Final, VFL Grand Final, was drawn for the first time, and that year was 1948. Other bits and pieces. Johnny Carson hosted his first Tonight Show. Saw an interview with him doing that, and he talks about how incredibly nervous he felt about that. The year was 1962. Finally retired in 1992, so he had a really great run, replaced by Jay Leno back in the day. He passed away in 2005, Johnny Carson. Great fan. Still a lot of that online. You can have a look at it with Johnny Carson. Rock Hudson, US actor, passed away this day, 1985, during the 60s. Often teamed movie roles with people like Doris Day. From 1971, 75, he starred with Susan St. James in 133693, or you can text 0477 693 693. Rock Hudson starred with Susan St. James in the TV series 0477 693 693. Great memories, a really good show. Now, one of the all-time wonderful movies, I don't know how long since you've seen it, but The Bridge Over the River Kwai, directed by David Lean. The year was 1957. It won 7 Academy Awards, including Best Picture, at the 30th Academy Awards. Bridge Over the River Kwai.

0: glorious, isn't it? Wonderful part of that film. So important, that piece of music to that film. Bridge on the River Kwai, director David Lean. 1957 was the year. 12 months after, at 7 Academy Awards, including Best Picture for that year. Rod, morning.
1: Morning, Tone. I've got the answer to your question about Rock Hudson and Susan St. James.
0: Of course, you were going to say?
1: Macmillan and White.
0: And it was a huge success, massive TV program.
1: Yes, it was one of the early pioneers in the TV police drama.
0: They were in many ways. And I think they were usually run later in the week and they would be interspersed. There was, I think Channel 9 ran them from memory.
1: I think so, yeah.
0: And they interspersed it with a couple of other very well-known series. And one week you'd get Macmillan and Wife and the next week you would get, who was the bloke in the, just gone right out of my head.
1: Columbo.
0: Who?
1: Columbo.
0: Yeah, Columbo. So they would change it around with Columbo. And one week would be Columbo and the next week would be Macmillan and Wife.
1: Yeah.
0: Just fantastic. And they went for about, I reckon they were 90-minute plus shows. Like they were movie length almost, weren't they?
1: Well, I know the Columbo episodes were. I can't recall the Macmillan and Wife, but I can recall the show and the characters, but I can't recall actually just how long each episode was.
0: Where are you heading, Rod? On the road again?
1: I'm heading to Melbourne and I'm a little bit peeved off.
0: Because?
1: Well, you...

0: no doubt would be up to date with the back and forth that's been going on between Michelle Bullock and Jim Chalmers. It's your
1: fault.
0: Well, apparently it's not the government's fault. So I suppose the $200 million they just gave Rio Tinto to bail out their second aluminium smelter won't be their fault either, because, like, you know, Rio was short of a quid. Their profit this year fell to $14.1 billion. So
1: yeah, they're doing okay.
0: They need the poor old taxpayer to prop them up with a $200 million handout, not a loan, a handout. This government's bailing them out.
1: It just seems odd, doesn't it? For the times, it feels odd in the extreme.
0: Yeah, you and I have been,
1: isn't it? For the times, it feels odd in the extreme.
0: Yeah, you and I have been told to tighten our belts and think twice before we enter into a mortgage or whatever. And the government, after reiterating that just yesterday, turns around and today, Wednesday and Thursday,
1: yep.
0: Not Thursday, Friday.
1: Yep.
0: Turns around and comes out the very next day and bails out a multinational company that pays next to no bloody tax in the country anyway.
1: Yeah. Yeah, I'll have to go through the rhymes and reasons for it. Presumably, it's to preserve. No, I shouldn't say that because I don't know. I'd have to find out more about it. Why that decision was taken?
0: Well, yeah, but surely that $200 million could have been spent elsewhere. You know,
1: it could always be spent elsewhere. There's no question about that.
0: I don't know. It could have been spent on better housing or for homeless veterans or something, or better hospitals, or upgrading schools or something like that.
1: So I think you're right, Rod. I mean, even when we have a federal election in the next couple of years, and then it will all unfold one way or the other as to who, how, why, where, and when. But then if the incumbent government comes in and they really tighten the belt, and they will and they should, but that's going to be as equally damaging to many as well. So it's about getting that balance right.
0: True. I agree with you in that regard. Government services still have to be paid for. That I understand. I've got no problem with that. But when the government's got money sitting around just lying around in the back room somewhere that you can just hand out to anybody anytime you feel like it,
1: yeah.
0: That's money that money belongs to the taxpayers. It doesn't belong to anybody sitting in an ivory tower in Canberra. That's been collected from the people who've been out and busted their ass all year long working.
1: Yeah, very, very true. Okay. Do you reckon you could ever be a treasurer?
0: Maybe some of that money should go back to those people.
1: Sure. Do you think you could ever play the role of a treasurer?
0: I've done it once before at a sporting club, but trust me, it's a tough gig.
1: It's a tough gig. Imagine if you're doing it federally.
0: The hardest part's actually getting the money off the people that owe you the money.
1: Yeah, that's exactly right. Rod's a great point. Thank you. Have a happy weekend. We'll talk next week. Simon, morning.
2: Morning, Tone. I was just thinking about before. I've been thinking of this for a while. You know, when there's total eclipse of the moon and the sun.
1: Yeah.
2: Does the moon ever get hot? How hot does the moon get?
1: Don't think it gets very hot at all.
2: Don't think so.
1: So what's the point? I miss the point, I think, which I often do.
2: Don't you reckon the moon would get hotter than it should be, or whatever?
1: Sorry, I don't quite understand, Simon. So you think the moon should get hotter?
2: Yeah, that's what I'm trying to say.
1: Why would it get hotter?
2: Because they're so close.
1: And
2: when the eclipses happen.
1: Oh, look, the answer is I'm not that skilled. I don't know why it doesn't get hotter.
2: Yeah, well, I'm not an astronomer.
1: No,
2: so,
1: no. We'll ask the audience. So you would like to see the moon get hotter?
2: No, I just want to know if it does or not.
1: Oh, I see. As to whether it does. It's a great question. Yeah. To my knowledge, I think it just sits up there and hangs out and does its moon business,

0: rocks along. Occasionally people drop in, not as often as they once did. But the moon's just doing its own thing and it really is desperate for visitors at some point. Simon, always good. Have a great weekend. Maggie, morning.
1: Oh, you made me. You're a naughty boy.
0: Very naughty boy. Very naughty boy.
2: He's a very naughty boy.
0: Very naughty boy.
1: The moon just... Sorry. Just dropping in. I dare say you'd be on the same wavelength as I.
0: Always, Maggie. That's what I aspire with this audience, is to be on the same wavelength with the listener.
1: When I finish up, I can explain to Jackson. Mm. But the reason for calling, you played a little bit of Bridge Over...
0: The River Kwai. Yeah. We should point out, as many people did, the name of the film is Bridge on the River Kwai, not Bridge Over the River Kwai. Which I think I may have said, in fairness. So, but the movie was known as Bridge on the River Kwai. Thank you for 2,800 people that have text through to remind me.
1: But, yeah, and that song, it just struck a chord with me. Couple of comments. Yeah, it was David Lean, was it?
0: David Lean was the director.
1: He did many great movies over the years, way back. I think one could have even been Ryan's Daughters.
0: Well, that's a good point. We'll check on that. Did he do Ryan's Daughter? I don't mean did he do Ryan's Daughter. Did he direct Ryan's Daughter is probably what I meant.
1: Directing, yeah. But let me get back to...
0: Sorry, my late, sorry, God.
1: My late father,
0: yeah.
1: Who was born in 23, uh-huh. he saw service... World War II,
0: yeah.
1: And in the Pacific, different parts, and New Guinea, the Indian Ocean, as far as the Middle East, inclusive of, and all that, and that is one song. That song somehow resonates with me, and also something that he'd often bring up or sing. And for, I think it was something like 76 trombones or whatever. And to this day, I don't quite know. I could have it a bit wrong there.
0: No, you haven't, Maggie. Repeat after me. I am just a poor boy.
1: Wrong there.
0: No, you haven't, Maggie. Repeat after me. I am just a poor boy.
1: What are you? Are you leading me up the garden path?
0: Repeat
1: now?
0: After me. I am just a poor boy.
1: I am just a poor girl.
0: I am just a poor girl. I have squandered my resistance.
1: And I'm Annie Oakley.
0: I have squandered my resistance for a pocket full of mumbles, such are promises.
1: Oh, promises. Promises, promises.
0: All lies, this is going well. All lies and jest.
1: Oh, God, you're on to the politics now. I'm glad.
0: That's what it is. It was about politics. Still, a man hears what he wants to hear and justifies the rest.
1: Oh, justify, yes. Yes, it's all because of the Middle East and Iran.
0: That's right. You pulled a link there, Maggie. Well done, you. Passing parade, Johnny DeRemus. It's Friday. Johnny, good morning.
3: This is John DeRemus with the passing parade of the story of a man who kept a king in power and lived to regret it. Over the centuries, English monarchs have had their money problems. The particular case in point was King Charles II, who, but for the timely assistance of a financier named Robert Venner, would in all probability have sent England bankrupt. I'll be back with the story after this message.
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0: guests' butternut snaps or some delicious guests' true bake. 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
1: Robert Venner began his career as a goldsmith's apprentice, working for his uncle Thomas Venner in London. The latter thrived greatly during Cromwell's regime. Among other things, he became controller of the mint and a leading banker to the Puritan government. The restoration of 1660 saw no change in his fortunes, for King Charles II, arriving penniless from his exile in Europe, urgently needed money to maintain the new royalist regime. By now, young Robert had set up a business of his own and was competing in wealth and influence with his uncle. It was Robert that King Charles commissioned to make an entirely new set of royal regalia, crown, scepter, orb, and so on, the previous set having somehow disappeared. The cost worked out at some £30,000. The king couldn't pay, so young Robert put it on his tab and thus became the unofficial royal moneylender. Within 14 years, he was owed the then staggering sum of 250,000 golden guineas. But such had been Robert Venner's golden flood of fortune that he could afford to carry the debt. He was made a baronet and in 1674 became Lord Mayor of London. The royal debt continued to mount. To such a degree, in fact, that Venner was obliged to borrow large sums from his fellow financiers. This was a big mistake on his part, as events were to prove. The court swallowed money like a bottomless pit. There was no keeping up with the king's spending. Interest on the royal loans lagged far in arrears or remained unpaid altogether. Despite his worth on paper, Venner found it increasingly difficult to meet his own commitments. Finally, he told the king it could not go on, that the crown would have to make good at least part of its debt to him. 3 months went by, during which time the king made it his business to keep out of Venner's way. Then came the clincher. The king's ministers calmly announced the repudiation of his debts and fixed a system of annuities for the creditors involved, including Venner. The man who had gone out on a limb for his sovereign was awarded an annuity of £26,000, an amount that made it impossible for him to keep his head above water. And there was nothing he could do about it but sink, which he did. In 1684, the former dictator of the London money market was declared bankrupt. The bulk of his estate was broken up and sold. He died 4 years later on September 2nd, 1688, doubtless the wiser, but infinitely the poorer for his experience. Our time is up till we meet again for another chapter in the Passing Parade. This is John Doremus. Thank you so much. And goodbye for now.
2: Thank you, Johnny. A Charlie Fiend fan. We'll find out more about that as Sir Rod. Emotional farewell after six decades. I think he's doing the farewell tour, a couple of years probably, but the announcement came out. We'll look at that. And the largest dog pool party. What? Rod Smith in the US. Next.
3: Wheels are everywhere. On the streets. In songs. 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And there's the one we spin each morning on 4RO, thanks to Harvey Norman Electrical and Computers. Where would we be without the wheel? And what would we do without the 4RO Wonder Wheel? Thanks to Harvey Norman Electrical and Computers, on the talk of Central Queensland, 990 4RO.
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0: Which means Rod Smith, who talks to us each and every Friday morning at the United States Report. It is the one and only Rod Smith morning.
1: Good morning, Tony. A lovely day here. Sun is shining, going for a top of 24, 21 at the moment.
0: Perfect. We're going to talk about Rod Stewart because people are thinking that he's gone into retirement. There's a couple of years, though, but he's going to be—he's on tour. Nice promotion for a tour. So he's going to do a bit for the next 12, maybe 18 months or more. But first up, Charlie Sheen. Tell us more about Charlie.
1: Well, he's coming out of retirement with his dad, Martin, and they're set to star as father and son in the comedy series Happy Jack. Now, the comedy will start production on a 6-episode first season that's in Los Angeles, and it's all happening early next year in 2027. It's launched on AMC, and it'll be shot in the same studio where Friends was filmed, and ooh, it will be in front of a studio audience.
0: So what's AMC?
1: So, AMC is just like HBO, same kind of, you know.
0: Okay. So it's not a network
1: film company. But Charlie Sheen, he starred, don't you remember, he starred in 2.5 Men, and that was for 8 seasons before a very public departure. And he was also in Anger Management, plus also Spin City, where he replaced Michael J. Fox in season 5 and also starred with Heather Locklear. Mm. Now, the Sheens, father and son, great talent. They've got some good writers behind them, so it sounds like a good mix, and more than likely it's going to be a good family comedy, Happy Jack.
0: Because Heather Locklear played a pretty important role too in 2.5, I think, from memory.
1: 2.5. She wasn't.
0: Wasn't she the brother's? Have I got that wrong? Wasn't she the brother's sort of long time girlfriend in 2.5 Men?
1: Yeah, probably. You got me on the hop there, Tony. But she might have been just a special guest role or something like that. Not like she was in Spin City.
0: Spin City was before 2.5 Men, wasn't it?
1: Yes.
0: Yeah. Now let's get back to Sir Rod Stewart, the farewell after a long, long time. There'd be people around Australia, including moi, that have seen him more than twice.
1: Oh, what a great talent. Look, Rod Stewart is preparing to say, well, he did say goodbye this week because he's announcing his forthcoming tour that's only in Europe and the UK. You know, like, he's going to give it away because he's 81. Look, he shared the news with all his fans this week. The announcement comes after where he even had some stent procedure. That's right. Do you remember that? That was in August. And where he had to cancel performances here in the United States in many cities. Although his decision about touring closed a major chapter in his career, he clarified he's not retiring from music altogether.
0: No.
1: But he's retiring from touring on the road because it does take its toll, doesn't it, Tony?
0: Well, I can only imagine, Rod, having not done it, but I can imagine it probably does. Now, the other Rod Smith, largest dog pool party. A pool party for puppies?
1: It was. A Guinness World Record was set at the Doodle Palooza 2026 for the largest dog pool party. Nearly 300 canines gathered at the Cowabunga Canyon Water Park in Vegas a few days ago. Now, the official number was 296, and all the dogs were poodle mixes. And the event coincided with National Dog Week and raised funds for the Doodle Rescue USA that helps raise awareness for the dogs. And also that foster families, plus

0: all the dogs that need rescue and for their forever homes. So it was a great day for all the dogs.
1: We could do better than that. How many dogs? Two dogs.
0: 96. Now, they're all poodle mixes there, Tony. I think that was the record
1: that
0: there.
1: That was the record there. Thank you. I reckon we could do better than that. When we come back, new Sylvester Stallone book and Ringo Star Day, dedicated to the great man. That's next. It's all part of Australia Overnight. I'm Tony Mack. Good morning.
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1: Rod, forgive me, it was Courtney Thorne-Smith who was the long-serving girlfriend of Alan in Two and a Half Men. She did 51 of those episodes. Now I've got it. So that was my mistake. I misspoke, as they say now in the biz, when you misspoke. Sylvester Stallone, a book that he's done or somebody about Sylvester Stallone?
0: No, it's his book. It's called Step. A memoir. Now, the 81-year-old Sylvester Stallone traces his rise from a violent, impoverished childhood in New York to Hollywood, powered by persistence despite scant resources and repeated rejection. Now, his memoir leads to, Rocky, how Stallone rejected lucrative offers for his script unless he starred in it. A gamble that ended with the movie, as you well know, became the top-grossing film of 1976 and earned an Oscar for Best Picture. Look, it took 2 years to write there, Tony. It's a gritty, heart-wrenching memoir and it came out this week. And also, if you're lazy in reading, hey, you can get the audio book, and it's voiced by Stallone himself. Don't forget his signature key line. He likes to say, keep punching.
1: Keep punching, as he does. Ringo Starr Day.
0: Yeah, that would happen this week in Boston. That's right. The Boston City Council officially proclaimed the 30th of September Ringo Starr Day. And, all recognition for his legendary musical legacy and deep ties in the city, because his daughter received life-saving cancer treatment at the Brigham Women's Hospital in Boston. Now, the 86-year-old Ringo is touring at the moment. That's right. He's on the East Coast, and he really kind of keeps himself young.
1: He does.
0: He's just, and he's incredible. Still touring.
1: Yeah, and they love it. That's the interesting thing about him and Jagger and Sir Rod Stewart, of course, that they do it not because they need a quid. They just love doing the work. Just love doing the work.
0: And very quickly, it does keep you young, I'm sure.
1: Of course it does. We've got less than 30 seconds. On this day in music.
0: Well, how about we just go to 1986. Bananarama had the number one in Australia with their cover version of Shocking Blues' Venus. Stayed there for 7 weeks. Here it is.

0: 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It's Aaron Stevens and the Boodles Big Breakfast.
1: We're going to have to get you on for a second segment each week talking travel.
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13: The Rectory Garden in Little Village, Hampshire. We were within sight of the church where I had left Lady Elliot and my husband George because I had not seen David in the congregation. Then Hilary's housekeeper told me that David was in the garden. Now here we were. An embarrassed and reticent David, because he had confessed that he was in love with me. I realized that I must put him at his ease if I were to carry out my plan to revenge myself on Lady Elliot and George. I argued with him, tried to reason with him. Eventually, steeling myself because I had to lie, I told him that I loved him too.
14: You love me?
13: Yes, David.
14: Impossible.
13: Why?
14: Well, you of all people.
13: Why not, David?
14: You're my aunt.
13: Oh, David, why do you keep reminding me I married your uncle? Apart from that, we're not related. And I love you, David. I love you.
14: But I never thought... I never dreamed...
13: That such a thing could happen. David, we're the same age, with the same interests, and we've been thrown together so much. Such a relief after all the old fogies around us.
14: When did you know?
13: Oh, it's hard to say. Perhaps it was when you took me to dinner that night at the Enchilada restaurant. Remember?
14: I remember everything about that evening. I was so excited when you said you'd come with me. And then I was nervous when I took you into the place and flustered when I tried to order the meal.
13: But I helped you, remember? I tried to give you confidence. I knew you hadn't been out very much with girls.
14: Oh, it was what happened later that was more important.
13: So much happened that night.
14: We were in that little alley watching the house where Carl Bloor had disappeared. Then he stood at the window upstairs and we pretended we were a pair of lovers.
13: Mm-hmm.
14: I put my arms around you, Nadine. We were so close. I'm sure you felt my heart beating. It was hammering furiously.
13: Oh, David.
14: It was the most wonderful moment of my life. Tell me, how could you possibly fall in love with someone like me?
13: Oh, David, you're a wonderful person. You're good-looking and lovable and sincere. And I just adore being with you. Come back to your grandmother's house.
14: I didn't think I would ever be able to face you again.
13: Do come back, because we must talk. There's so much to talk about. In the meantime, I must get back to the church. The service must have started already, and Lady Elliot will wonder where I am and what I'm doing.
14: I didn't go today because... Well, because...
13: Because you knew Lady Elliot would drag us along to hear Hilary's sermon, I know. That's why I had to find you. It was my only chance to talk to you while they were in there.
14: I felt I couldn't face you again.
13: Oh, David, come back. Please come back. We have to go back to London early in the morning, and I must talk with you. I must, or it'll break my heart.

0: Oh, there's nothing like a nice strong cup of tea after a service. Oh, I thought it was very cold in the church. Didn't you, George?
1: Didn't notice. I was well rugged up.
0: And foolishly, I didn't wear a fur coat today. Not like you, Nadine. Then you're used to that dank cold in London.
2: Yes.
0: By the way, whatever happened to you when you left us in the church? You went back to the cart again.
2: I couldn't find it at first. I searched the front seat and the back and eventually discovered it was crumpled up in the bottom of my purse. It was there all the time.
0: A pity. A great pity you walked right in the middle of Hilary's sermon. He hates anybody to be hustling around when he's giving his sermon.
2: I must apologize to him.
0: Well, mind you do. He'll be dropping in for tea this afternoon, although Sunday is a frightfully busy day for him. I thought it was a very nice sermon, didn't you, George?
1: Oh, most impressive, yes. Most impressive.
0: Anyhow, there'll be many opportunities for you to hear other sermons in future. A wonderful decision, Nadine, to close up that junk shop. And I've got exciting plans for you both.
2: Have you, Lady Elliot?
0: You won't have to tear back to that shop on Sunday evenings or at the crack of dawn on Mondays. As a matter of fact, you can stay up here till Wednesdays if you like.
2: Oh, providing we haven't commitments in town. Isn't that right, George?
1: Oh, why hurry away?
0: You should be grateful to think you can stay so near to Ben. As a matter of fact, I've got it all worked out. I'm going to give you and George the big suite in the south wing, the one with its own sitting room, so it'll really be like a second home for you.
2: Oh, sounds thrilling.
0: You don't sound over-enthusiastic.
2: Oh, I am. I'm most grateful. Yes, it'll be wonderful to be near Ben and to stay in the country half the week. Yes, I think it's a perfectly marvellous idea.
1: Hello. Who's this?
3: By gad. You know whose car that is, Mother?
0: Now, how could I know, George? You're at the window and I'm not.
1: Harry Elliot's new bus.
0: Harry Elliot? What does he come up here for?
1: Well, I'd better go and let him in. That is, if I,
0: If that woman is with him...
1: You mean Anne?
0: Yes, if she is, I won't have her in my house. I won't.
1: Yes, well, I can't see from here, but I'll have a chat with Harry. It won't be a minute.
2: Lady Elliot, why this attitude with Anne?
0: Don't ask ridiculous questions. Isn't it all too evident?
2: But I thought everything had been cleared up.
0: Everything? Everything? My child, don't you recognize delicacy of feeling? Don't you realize what that woman did to me?
2: Look, I know it's none of my business,
0: well,
2: but
0: of course it's your business. You're an Elliot now, and don't you forget it.
1: Mother?
0: Yes?
1: Here's Harry.
0: Alone?
4: Yes, I'm alone, Lady Elliot. George told me that Anne wasn't welcome.
0: You're not surprised, surely?
4: I didn't give her your message. I just told her to wait in the car till we talk.
0: Why have you come?
4: To pay you what Anne owes you. Here's a cheque for £4,000.
0: And about time. Does that woman want a receipt?
4: Don't refer to Anne as that woman.
0: Do you prefer that I call her a creature?
4: She's my wife, and I won't have you insulting her.
2: Lady Elliot, Harry, if you don't mind, I'll leave. This is very embarrassing, and I feel I shouldn't be here.
0: You please yourself.
2: I'd rather, if you don't mind.
0: Not that we've anything more to say to each other, Harry Elliot, except that as far as you are personally concerned, I am glad that you were exonerated.
4: But doesn't this exonerate Anne?
0: This check? Are you trying to buy me off? I'd like to remind you, Harry Elliot, that your wife got this money out of me under false pretenses and that she'd no intention whatsoever of paying it back.
4: Oh, yes, she did.
0: With what?
4: She had every intention of raising the money somehow.
0: When she came to me pretending that she wanted to invest money in a mythical company? Ah, nonsense. I repeat, Harry, that creature will not be allowed inside my doors. In fact, I resent the fact that she's even in the grounds. Now, will you please remove her as soon as possible?

0: Oh, Nadine.
1: I crept out the back way. I didn't want to be seen. There's an awful row going on in there.
0: Harry and Lady Elliot?
1: Oh, yes, she's a beast. Oh, I do hate her aunt.
0: What's happened?
1: Oh, I left in the middle of it. I know if I'd stayed, I would have attacked the old woman in your defense.
0: Oh, it's all over me, of course.
1: Yes, I don't think she's going to forgive you.
0: I wondered about that. Harry and I discussed it very carefully before we left London. I didn't want to come. It was only for Harry's sake. Peace in the family, you understand?
1: There's not going to be any peace.
0: But Harry came with the money. The £4,000 I borrowed.
1: Well, I was there when he talked about it. He took that for granted, and not so much as a thank you.
0: Poor Harry. It's Harry I'm thinking of.
1: Do you blame me, Anne, for my attitude?
0: About David, you mean?
1: Yes. I've begun.
0: You mean...
1: When we arrived yesterday, David had cleared out.
0: Why?
1: Well, he couldn't face me, you see. He was so embarrassed, so... He went off to the rectory to stay with his Uncle Hilary.
0: Poor David. I can understand that he would be embarrassed. He's such a shy, naive boy. A dreamer, most sensitive.
1: Anyhow, I found him in the rectory garden. I tried to persuade him to come back to the house.
0: Did he?
1: Well, he hasn't come back yet, but I am waiting for him. He will.
0: How do you know?
1: Because I told him I was in love with him.
0: Oh, Nadine. You're playing with fire.
1: Well, I know you don't approve, Anne, but... After that fracas inside, the way that old dragon is carrying on about you, how do you think I feel? Don't you realize what I've been through?
0: She is difficult.
1: And the way she's behaving now. She's taken it for granted that her little plan has been successful. Her advice to George to withdraw his guarantee on the bank.
0: And she thinks the shop will close, definitely.
1: I've said it would. Oh, yes, I'm subservient, humble, contrite, and very much punished. And the old woman laps it up like a cat swallowing cream.
0: All the same, even if you go to her and tell her that you and David are in love, what about the boy? You're going to hurt him terribly.
1: That's the only thing I don't like, but what else can I do? It's my only chance to keep the shop and dictate my own terms. Even inside just now, I realized how much that woman loathes a scandal. And this will be the greatest scandal of all time from her point of view.
0: I see what you mean, but I still don't like it.
1: Oh, here's Harry.
0: Oh, with a face like thunder. Obviously, the interview was not a success.
2: Anne, we're driving back to London.
0: Oh, are we? Shan't I see Lady Elliot?
2: No.
0: But you gave her the money?
2: Yes, she's not well enough to see you today.
1: It's no use, Harry, I've told her.
0: Harry, Harry, I was at fault in the beginning. We have to realize that.
2: Don't defend her.
0: I'm trying to put myself in her place. Still...
1: Now you must agree with me, Anne, that I've got to carry on with my little plan if I'm to survive.
2: What do you mean, Nadine?
1: Oh, just something I have in mind.
2: Well, Nadine, we'd better get off the premises. She even resents the fact that Anne is in the garden.
0: Oh.
1: You see, Anne, you must agree with me.
0: Well, perhaps I do agree with you now, but please, please don't let that other party suffer. Otherwise, I'm sure there'll be a tragedy.
1: Harry looked from Anne to me and again back to Anne. He wondered who this other party was, and Anne's remark gave me a twinge of conscience. I didn't want David to suffer either. He was my only chance to gain my own ends, to recover my beloved antique shop.
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10: Hello, I'm Chelsea Bowden. The opposition is calling on the federal government to intervene and force the tax office to reverse its ban on credit card payments. The ATO has made the decision after the Reserve Bank axed card surcharges. Labor claims the ban will save consumers over $1.5 billion, but Liberal leader Angus Taylor argues businesses will simply pass on the costs.
11: Nobody likes card surcharges, but you can't pretend that the costs have gone away because they don't appear on the receipt. If the Prime Minister really wants to bring prices down, he should focus on the thing that he can control, bring down government spending.
10: The Prime Minister says the new Greens leader should target One Nation, not the federal government. David Shoebridge has vowed to replace Labor and establish the minor party as Australia's main progressive force. But Anthony Albanese argues the Greens remain a protest movement, warning these types of attacks cost them seats at the last election. Questions are looming over the motive of a co-pilot who allegedly stabbed his captain on a flight from Dubai to Israel. Israeli Prime Minister Benjamin Netanyahu claims the Fly Dubai pilot had undergone Islamist radical indoctrination. The United Arab Emirates has since launched its own investigation into the incident. Foreign Minister Penny Wong confirmed two Australians were on board, identified as Sydney couple Stephen and Carol Moss. A school in Ukraine has been hit in the latest wave of Russian airstrikes. The children were in a shelter at the time and no injuries have been reported. The grounds of a nuclear research facility were also hit, causing a fire but leaving the facility's test reactor undamaged. A death row inmate in the United States has survived two lethal injections. Krista Pike was said to be the first woman executed in Tennessee in 200 years over the 1996 murder of her classmate. Her lawyers say she was taken to hospital alive after the execution attempts failed. Media witness John North says it was a strained situation.
12: Why was it that by the time the blinds went down for the second time at 8:05, she was still breathing, and her breathing at points was very rhythmic? She was snoring at times, but she was still breathing.
10: A win for country towns across the country, with the Commonwealth Bank renewing its commitment to keep all 281 of its regional branches open until at least December 2030. Checking sport, Isaac Heaney has won the Sydney Swans' Best and Fairest Award despite being suspended for the last three games of the season. He received the most votes from the club's coaching panel, followed by Brodie Grundy and Charlie Curnow. Heaney, Chad Warner, Nick Blakey, James Jordan and Raleigh Bice were all suspended for breaching club standards in August. None attended the award ceremony. Melbourne's Jack Viney has returned to Victoria after meeting with West Coast ahead of a potential move. The 32-year-old has been linked to the Eagles and Essendon after being told he wasn't part of the Demons' midfield plans next season, despite still having 2 years left on his contract. Viney told Channel 10 while he's hopeful a deal can be reached, he's yet to make a final decision.
13: Yeah, obviously a lot to weigh up, but bit of a look around last couple of days, bit to think about with the family and hopefully make a decision soon.
10: And the Roosters will learn today if veteran utility Connor Watson has earned an exemption from concussion protocols to be free to play in Sunday's NRL Grand Final against the Knights.
9: For RO's Community File, for Harvey Norman Furniture and Bedding.
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20: Partly cloudy across Capricornia today as we head for a top of 29 degrees for Rocky after a minimum of 16. Similar again for Saturday. Yeppoon getting to a top of 25. Gladstone 26 today. 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
22: Around about now, we would normally do a, both Jackson and I, like to clear our throats before we return after the cereal. We sort of go like this. Like that, see? It's called a throat clearance. Jackson, have you done yours? Very good. One more time. Excellent work. Now you've turned it into a cough. Wherever you are, right across this great nation, hello, Melbourne. Look at that. It's already 13 degrees on the way to 17. Showers. So it's dropped down to 13, I should say. Brisbane, 14, nearly 15 degrees, 26 and sunny. Perth, 9 degrees, but a sunny day ahead, 24. Adelaide, hello, hello, hello, 14 and a top of 18. You've got some showers on the way. Hobart, morning, 8 degrees, partly cloudy, top of 16. If you have just woken up first time, love you, long time, jump on board. Friday, second day, 2026. Today, by the way, is World Smile Day. World Smile Day. Now, many a year ago, there was a great presenter by the name of Happy Hammond. People interstate may not be familiar with, in other states may not be familiar with Happy Hammond, but certainly was her hallmark at Channel 7 here in Melbourne for years, Happy Hammond. Happy said, you should always smile when you're on the air. For example, so if I went, so let me read something. If I read something with a smile, see if it makes a difference. So I'm now smiling. See, you're faking a smile. Phil Oakley, lead vocalist for the UK band Human League. Sounds a bit weird. Is it weird when I speak like that as a smile? Is that a smile, Jackson? No, it's not. No? Okay. So I'll just do normal voice then. Thank you. Phil Oakey. Lead vocals, UK band Human League. They had a number of number one hits when you think about it. Don't You Want Me, which was also their biggest seller in Australia in 86, combined with Giorgio Moroder to record Together in Electric Dreams. We've got to play that a bit later on. Got to play that. Julian in Armidale, good morning.
0: Good morning, sir. We looked up 1960. There was an attempt to hijack a TAA Electra over Queensland by somebody who was quite insane, and apparently he was overpowered by the captain and the crew. He tried to hijack the Lockheed Electra to Singapore, but was foiled and arrested. Would you be able to possibly go back on the internet and find that? Is it a true story?
22: No, not this time of the hour. We haven't got the time to investigate it that easily, unfortunately. We're taking calls and we just haven't got the time. But you make the great point that those things, we should remember a lot of those things, Julian.
0: And there was also an extortion on Ansett Airlines, too.
22: There was a what on the web?
0: They made a book on the extortion on Qantas. Do you remember that? Back
22: no,
0: in the early 70s?
22: No, I don't. How did that, what would happen there?
0: Oh, it was a financial hoax on Qantas, and they blew up all those planes in the Middle East, remember, in the early 70s?
22: Yeah, well, that was sadly a dreadful time with the
0: Now, with my heroes, and of course, as you mentioned on TV, was Happy Hammond.
22: Happy?
0: Oh, wasn't he? We actually got a ticket. Mum got a ticket for us to go to the old Channel 7 studios in Dorcas Street, and we saw Happy Hammond with the checkered cat and the checkered coat.
22: Yeah.
0: I think he came from Adelaide, didn't he?
22: Did he? Was he born in South Australia?
0: I think he was, and a lot of his performers came from the Tivoli, didn't they? The old Tivoli Theatre?
22: Many did, in the early days of television. Yep.
0: I tell you what, we had a thrill one day. We went down on the way to Auburn South State School, and I said to Mum, guess who was sitting at the next car? Uncle Norman, the Western Star Butter Show. And he waved to me and said, hello, how are you?
22: Happy Hammond. Did he? Is that right? Happy Hammond was born in New South Wales.
0: Adelaide? In New South Wales,
22: yeah,
0: wasn't
22: it? Yeah, so it was April Fool's baby in 19... He beg your pardon, he died in 1998 on the 1st of April. He was 81 when he died. He was born in 1916.
0: We loved him, didn't we?
22: We loved Happy Hammond.
0: And, of course, Uncle Norman Swain. We saw, as I said, we saw him. Gee, he was a great hero, wasn't he?
22: Where was
0: he born?
22: Norman Swain, and the other one for me was King Corky, King of the Kids.
0: Oh, yes. Well, he's related, of course, to your Simon Owen.
22: I think so.
0: He?
22: I think they were somehow related, weren't they?
0: Oh, yes, of course. Some of your other heroes, of course, would have been Cousin Roy. Remember him?
22: Cousin Roy was...
0: Zigzag used to appear on Channel 7.
22: That's right.
0: After the news on Channel 7 on Saturday night, and there'll be no trouble.
22: There'll be no trouble. It was a very important part of the opening of their segment when they were together and doing great things.
0: Oh, yes. So how many more of those 1960s era, early TV days kids? Of course, my hero, of course, was number 31, Ron Barassi.
22: Oh, of course.
0: I nearly got to meet him.
22: Yeah. My fantasy, even as a little tacker, was Princess Panda.
0: Princess Panda. Have you got her book?
22: I wish I did.
0: It's worth a lot of money.
22: Wish I had a phone number. Princess Panda.
0: Yeah, her real name was Pamela Lissner, L-I-S-N-E-R. She quit Australia with her husband, Jimmy Allen, and she did come back. And she kept the privacy, didn't she?
22: So she did or didn't come back?
0: She did come back. She did the book, if you've got it.
22: And he
0: it's
22: came
0: a
22: back.
0: Very valuable collectible item.
22: And he came back to Brill Cream. So I didn't know she left Australia.
0: Sorry?
22: She was a very big part
0: of course.
22: She was a very big part of IMT, Princess Panda.
0: That's right. Of course, our other hero was, and I wish I kept his doll, Jerry G and Ron Blaskett.
22: Ron Blaskett, legendary, wonderful performers. Julian, have a great weekend. Always good to chat. Bazza, morning.
1: Good morning. How are you?
22: Oh, thank you for asking, Bazza. I'm really well. What about yourself?
1: Well, you know, I just say that to annoy you.
22: I know. Straight up the snoz. You got me again, Bazza.
1: Yeah.
22: Oh, Magoo, you've done it again.
1: Yeah, my daughter's been missing for 6 days.
22: Now, Bazza, because why? So this is your daughter that you've loved who's been struggling with some form of addiction for some time.
1: Yes, and she got schizophrenia, but she disappeared on me. And I went to the Victorian police and I wrote a missing persons report and photos and all that kind of thing. Did you know they found her in 6 hours?
22: So she's back safely now?
1: Yeah, she's just packing up a unit. She's coming back here to live.
22: Well, is that going to work for you?
1: Oh, she's lived with me all her life, so...
22: Well, I hope it does, because those challenges that she's been going through, does she get any assistance and help by way of, given her addictions that you've talked about?
1: Yeah, she gets that through Barwon Mental Health.
22: Yeah, okay.
1: And she's also got an NDIS worker. Look, I never ever thought I would ever say this, but thank you, Victorian Police.
22: They were being helpful?
1: They were fantastic in finding her.
22: Yeah. Well, that's a blessing. When do you hope that you'll be back in the safety of your home?
1: Depends on how quickly she can pack her unit up.
22: Hmm. Well, Bazza, I hope it all works out. Well, no doubt we'll talk again, but you've had the highs and lows and you've written them well. You know, it's for people in Australia that go through similar, and this is not unusual, as you well know, that families go through this. It's a challenge. It challenges you and your life, quality of life.
1: Well, your family is your most important thing in your life, and if you don't look after them, you haven't got anything.
22: So you've got to be in a position to be able to support that?
1: I've always supported that, and I always will.
22: It's very kind. Keep in touch, Baz. We'll talk in the next week or so, no doubt. Wherever you are around Australia, anything you want to raise on the program, feel free to do that. Things that we've been talking about this morning, if you have just woken up, feel free. Nothing in particular. We've just started off with a little thing that we call back in my day. It's an open so you finish the sentence, in other words, back in my day. The other thing that we probably didn't get to, but we can probably certainly have a look at it, Little Golden Books. A great read of Little Golden Books that have been around a long time, but the first of those Little Golden Books came online. I wrote it down. Why did I write it down? And now I go to tell you, I have no idea why I wrote it down, but it'll come back to me very shortly. Oh, I know what it was, because they started in 1942. Little Golden Books, 1942. There would be people that would still have many a little golden book at home, and how important they were for, include myself in that. reading, learning to read in the day. I mean, you're 4, 5, 6, and 7, and they were entree cards to, you know, Enid Blyton or Tom Sawyer, whatever the case may be, to learn how to read and enjoy the idea of reading. Remember when people used to read? Most annoying sounds. We started the program with that earlier. Some of those most annoying sounds, and people have been wizardry around it, including just the idea of the chalk or the fingernails from the nuns, the teachers, when I say the nuns, teachers, on the black boards. It was just, and you can hear it, the screech of the chalk. Even as I speak of it now, that shiver goes down the spine. Now, the other one too, for those who follow AFL, Chris Fagan's pulled the pin, the Brisbane Lions, and what an amazing career he's had. I mean, it's just quite a phenomenal contribution that he's made to the game. But I wrote down, he's resigned, he's pulled the pin, he's decided to move on. I wrote down, who else would you like to see retire? We can have fun with this. Who else would you like to see retire? Tagline, and how soon? 133693.
4: 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And while we were there, we recorded a little sound. It's the 4RO Perry's IGA Secret Sound. 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The 4RO Perry's IGA Secret Sound. Thanks to Perry's IGA, Dean Street, Wandle and Yeppoon. 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
22: got to tell you, it's a Friday morning and feeling a bit talked out. The old Johnny Blackman line, I'm all talked out, he used to say. Try doing an American accent. Anybody do a great American accent? 133693, asking for a friend. For those in Brisbane and Perth, 133882, and for Sydney listeners, 131873. Anybody think they do a really good American accent? Why do you ask, Tone? Well, Rich, who is a regular contributor from the United States of America, he says, try doing an American accent and then ask yourself which American accent. Robert De Niro's accent is said to have been a working class Manhattan Bronx Italian-American sound. Every borough, New York, has a district variation on the New York City accent. Some of it spills over to Long Island even. I can't hear similar variations of Aussie accents, but I have noticed that everyone on, say, 2GB, I think this is complimentary, everyone on 2GB and callers alike tend to speak a little more quickly than everyone I ever hear on 3AW and 6PR. Could I be imagining that? Sydney isn't called the Big Smoke for nothing. Goes on to say, much like the United States, England has a plethora of different accents. My wife is from St. Paul District of Bristol in Avon, and you would never mistake her accent for any other district in the city. Not sure about accent variations in Wales, Scotland, Canada, or indeed Australia, but I'm aware of a variety of accents in Ireland. It's a great topic. It's a wonderful topic. People might say that there is a really a distinct accent for people in, not everybody, but many people in South Australia. That's different again, ever so slightly, to that in Western Australia. And certainly I think people might make a similar observation about Queenslanders, the tone, the intonation of Queenslanders. You go on to say here, I once saw a BBC documentary about American accents, and the verdict was that they all have their roots in Northern Islands, County Antrim, Protestants in Belfast and surrounds. So if you've been aware of different accents, pronunciations, little one-liners perhaps from around Australia, I'd love to hear, get your feedback on that. When you've been travelling around, seen, heard, grown up in various areas, you may have lived in Victoria as a young person, may have moved into state perhaps as you got older, and those distinctions. Never really noticed it after growing up in Melbourne and then living and working for 25 plus years in Perth. Never really noticed any major differences. But I wonder if you have. Certainly I would say more so in Adelaide, working for a couple of years at 5AA. There was a sort of a different intonation quite often in how people would speak. It was a softness, I think, in South Australia. Softness is probably not the right word. A little more gentle maybe in South Australia. And Queenslanders seem to be very, I would say, a little rural perhaps, a little, you know, Farmer Giles type approach. Not everybody, and I know that's, you know, that doesn't quite make sense, I suppose. In Brisbane, maybe you're not going to speak like a farmer, but outside Brisbane, there is a lovely sort of almost rural accent that dominates. 133693. Michael, morning.
2: Morning, Tony. Yes, Tony, Queensland is like Texas in America, isn't it, that type of thing.
22: It feels sometimes like that, doesn't it, that it's a bit frontier? Is that the right word?
2: Oh, for sure, for sure. They're more open, the way they speak, you know, not, they don't hold back type of thing. I think they're more, like you said, country. They've got that country feel.
22: Yeah, almost a slight but gentle twang, maybe.
2: Yeah, twang, yeah. And then you've got, like, New York, like, they're very straight out. Since, like, you're talking to me, bud, you know, that type of little bit.
22: Yeah, oh, those great actors like De Niro and others, just fantastic, yeah. And could do a range of voices.
2: It's amazing, like, and then you've got the Southern American too, like we've got, I don't know, Southern America's different again, isn't it, the way they got
22: Very much so, almost to the point, dare I say it with great respect, almost difficult to understand.
2: Yeah, like, who's that actor? He was in Wall Street there. What's that guy? He's a great actor.
22: Not Michael Douglas. Michael Douglas?
2: No. He's a really good actor. He does it really well. You know him, Tony. I can't think of his name now. He was one of the main actors in Wall Street, Wolf of Wall Street. He done that scene with,
22: No, I'd have to have a look at it. I can't remember offhand.
2: Fugazi, done the Fugazi.
22: Yeah.
2: The name, we was talking to, with the best of Fugazi in the hotel, you know? That scene there?
22: Not really, Michael. But anyway, you make the point that he has, an ability to do great accent?
2: Southern American accent. People would know straight away.
22: Sure they will, Nev. Michael, thank you. And Nev, good morning.
3: Good morning, Tony.
22: Morning.
3: Listen, I just thought I'd let you know about that young fella that rode from Sydney, from Leongatha to Sydney.
22: I'm pleased you did. Now, we were talking about this young fellow earlier. For those that don't know, the young fellow that went from Leongatha through to Sydney, the details of which, just for people that have tuned in for the first time, his name was, and we'll just make sure I get all the right details in front of me before we talk about it, but he was 9 years of age, Lenny Gwintha. And the statue is there now, epic, and he did the walk, if you like, with his horse, or ride, to the Sydney Harbour Bridge.
3: Tony, it's right at the end of the South Gippsland Highway before you go over the old railway line, right out front of the cop shop. It was put there about, I reckon, 6 or 7 years ago.
22: Oh, so not that long ago.
3: No, it's not that long ago, but the story has been around for years. Someone's obviously decided to put a memorial up for him. But the amount of people on long weekends and school holidays, Tony, that stop and have a look, it's amazing. People must know about it or just get a little bit, I wonder what that is, you know what I mean?
22: Or a combination of both. I'm embarrassed to say, Nev, I was not familiar with the story.
3: No, I wasn't either, but I was brought up in South Gippsland, but not Leongatha. I've never lived anywhere near there. But now I'm married, and a lovely lady got a house down here. But it's a beautiful end of the world, mate. It's God's heaven on earth, I tell you. Lovely lady got a house down here. But it's a beautiful end of the world, mate. It's God's heaven on earth, I tell you.
22: Are you near the lakes?
3: Sorry?
22: Are you near the lakes?

0: like to ask you.
1: Please.
0: The other night you were talking about talking into watches. Got me thinking. It's probably a stupid question. Who's in front, us or the old timers? Remember the Jetsons were in flying cars?
1: Yeah, they were. Like yeah.
0: Right? Yeah. Well, I seen on telly a couple of weeks ago that within 5 years, they reckon they'll have air taxis here.
1: I have no doubt that will be the case.
0: Yep. So who are talking into watches? Maxwell Smart, he used to talk into a shoe.
1: Into his shoe.
0: All that sort.
1: Yeah.
0: Yeah. So who's brought up the good idea? Are we copying the cartoon?
1: Well, maybe. Or those writers of the time, the creators of that program. When you think about the Jetsons in particular, that was quite extraordinary. I mean, what they were doing then, so much of that has already come to fruition. I mean, the fact that we, we go into space now often. At the time of the Jetsons, it was unheard of. Unheard of. It was ridiculous.
0: It was just a dumb question I thought I'd ask, but someone smarter one end or the other, but they've got a very, very, what would you call it? Their minds would be far advanced compared to what we are these days, I think.
1: And you look at, dare I say it, Nev, you look at warfare now, it's no longer about big bombers. It's all about the drones that are in the sky.
0: It's all about drones, mate.
1: It's all about drone, which is sort of a version of it.
0: With this AI, I reckon we're creating our own ending, mate. I really, really do.
1: Yeah, look, I just hope you're wrong about that, but I think a lot of people would probably agree with you.
0: No, I hope I'm wrong too, Tony. I've got a lot of living to do, but like you know, I lost my son 17 and a half years ago, but if I can get to see him, if I die and get to see him, mate, guess what? My dreams have all come true, mate.
1: But see, you're amazing, Nev, on the basis that it's been a really tough ride. Don't dismiss that for a moment. But you've been able to have that clarity, which is full credit to you. Not easy. Unimaginable for most of us.
0: Thank you, Tony. I really appreciate it. And people say to you, I know how you feel. Well, have you lost a child? No. But they're just trying to be polite. And it's like people, one thing that gets up my nose a little bit, Tony, and I'll change my attitude, but when you say to people, I know everyone asks you good morning, but do you know what? How are you? When we were kids, we got it bashed into us. When you see the teachers at school, say, how are you? When you do this, say, how are you? You know, and it's just bad habit, Tony.
1: Yeah.
0: People love you a bit. People love you to bits, but I've learned not to say, how are you, Tony?
1: Well, you'll often hear me say, I will say good morning because that becomes the greeting.
0: Yep. Exactly.
1: And that's more direct. But I get it. We all do it. Hello, how are you doing? Or how are you? Or what's up? Or are you having a great day? Or whatever the case may be.
0: You're a good one for saying it starts a conversation.
1: Yeah.
0: And once conversations start, Tony, it could go anywhere.
1: And it often
0: does. Within reason, I mean.
1: And it often does. If you listen to it long enough, you know this conversation can go anywhere, Nev. Often does. God bless. Have a great weekend.
0: No worries. Same to you and the family, mate. Catch you later.
1: See you, mate. Bye. Nev's had the highs and a lot of the lows and seems to, as an outsider, seems to just keep on swimming. And that's what it's about. G'day, Tony and your team. This is a lovely one from Elizabeth who sent this through from Brisbane earlier. And so I'll read this to you. I think it's great. Tony, thanks for the program for the last couple of weeks. And although you have wrecked my sleeping schedule, your subjects are refreshing compared to the usual politics that we get often here at 4BC. Your callers are very, very different, always different, great stories with subjects tonight. My annoying sound is cats fighting. With your subject tonight, my annoying sounds is cats fighting, in brackets, or something else beginning with F. I know, in the middle of the night. Thank you, Elizabeth. Very kind, very generous of you. Hard to be positive in Victoria, once the jewel of the economic crown in Australia. 12 years socialist labour to blame. Joey in Eltham. Joey, thank you. A lot of people agree. You might be listening through 2GB in Sydney. You could be at 4BC, 6PR in Perth. Good morning. 3AW right here in Melbourne. I'm Tony Mack for Australia Overnight.
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9: Thank you for all those people that sent messages. Lots of emails too, which I'll address later on today. If you have a little note, something you would like to say privately, in the privacy of your own home, feel free, you can do that overnights, plural, overnights at 3aw.com.au. Promise we'll respond, although Friday I tend to be a bit slack. I try to get on the... I try to have a bit of a rest Friday afternoon. You know what I'm saying? Nudge, nudge, wink, wink. So may not get to it until Saturday. Ryan, Michael, Shane, Glenn will come to you very shortly. A question without notice. How come you're not allowed to put shredded paper into the recycle bin, but you're allowed to put newspapers in the bin? 781, have no idea. It's a very good question, though. How come you're not allowed to put shredded paper in the recycle bin? Anybody know? I missed the caller, but I'm guessing he's lost a child. Yes, very, very true. Thank you, Meg. I know people will disagree with me, but I hate people wishing me a Merry Christmas or a Happy New Year. There are no Merry Christmas or Happy New Years in my life, and it's almost 20 years without my child, Meg. Meg. Completely understandable. You know, Meg, no words. And there are people who identify with that very, very sentiment. To lose a child, to lose a grandchild, to lose a loved one is just unimaginable. All we can say are thoughts with you. And I can presumably understand the idea of those so-called pleasant memories. And as I think Nev pointed out, oh, I know how you feel is hardly a compelling argument. But it's meant well, I think. Ryan, morning.
10: Oh, hello, Jane. How are you?
9: Ryan, I'm well, thank you.
0: I had a bit of a lay day yesterday. The grey on the rainy day, sat at home and cleaned the fish tank.
9: Wasn't it a bit like that?
0: Yeah. Mm. I don't want to drive in the wet when slippery when wet. But I got this morning, I've done some writing, some postcards that I sent to good friends all around the place. But also got a digital company that I use because postcards, sometimes obviously you don't want the snail mail to be double-sided, but you can send cards through a company called TouchNote, and they envelope it for you, and you can upload your own photo. It's a fantastic thing, Tone, definitely to look at. We've got that going in our family, and I think I told you a while back about Mrs. Chivers. We talk via the phone. She's lost the plot, but I send her these photo cards, and she keeps all her end, and I kept all my end, and mate, it's a sad story, and I've already said goodbye to her, and that was in November when I grieved for her.
9: Yeah.
0: But I'm not talking to my father, Uncle Tone, Tony Mack. He was a Royal Australian Navy
9: officer.
0: He was a gunner on the yep. Vampire. Mm-hmm. He went on to be ASM ADFA 99 and 2003. He was the Fleet Hull Ship Coordinator of the Sea Training Group for a while there. And he was on board another ship close by when the West Australia had its fire.
9: Wow.
0: So my dad carries around with him some baggage. And myself, I've done different jobs. I've got to tell you, Tone, about my jobs. I took myself off social media recently. I think you know why. It's not a good thing for busybodies to be
9: jumping from one. I often refer to it, Ryan, as a bit of a rubbish bin in many respects.
0: Yeah. No, I want to get off it altogether and just be an observer of it all, because for someone like me that thinks a little bit deeper and cares about others, when you see right and wrong, you really want to pick the side and fight for it. And sometimes, you know, you make yourself a bit too well known for the wrong reasons.
9: Yeah. You got to pick your battles.
0: I think so. But it really helps to have you online overnight. And I know your text number, I know your email, and I know your open line. And you don't screen calls. Just the same as John Laws never used to screen
9: calls. Yeah, we just let them come through. And there's a couple from time to time we put on hold for a little bit. No names, no peg through.
0: I was listening last night and you had somebody who was getting locked out of a house in Adelaide.
9: Yeah.
0: And that just stopped me in my tracks.
9: Yeah.
0: Is he okay?
9: He's Peach fine. Yeah, he's good. He'll be listening.
0: Peach fine.
9: And,
0: because
9: he's good.
0: Can I just tell you lastly before I go?
9: Please.
0: I reconnected with, I don't like surnames, but people that know Rob Botch and Ian Botch, they work they live in Canberra, and their son was best mates with me for a long while. And his name was Seaboy, and Seaboy used to run around up in Moree policing, and he lived in Garrah, and Carlos worked his ass off up there doing the 12-hour days and then staying back to do all the paperwork and then driving an hour further north to live where he didn't want to police. And it nearly killed him, Tony. And we've got another friend by the name of... Wilson's a very big naval family for some reason in Australia. I know there's a
9: David
0: Wilson.
9: I wonder why that is.
0: I don't know. I think they're very respectable people and to be respected, but I know that... David Wilson was the WO Navy, Warrant Officer of the Navy, when I lived in Canberra originally, and his father had something to do with Number 11, the vampire.
9: Okay.
0: And his brother, who Stephen belonged to, my mate Stephen, this might upset me, Tony, and I'll do my best to get through it without being a wailing mess, but Stephen Andrew Wilson... I went to school with at Melrose High School in Canberra from grade 8. We left in year 11 because we're not into school. We're a bit of a dunce,
9: mm-hmm.
0: but we're very street smart. And he went on to join the army. I went on to show you my LinkedIn jobs, and he had three attempts on his life, Tone.
9: Oh, God.
0: And the first one was to do with a relationship breakup, and there's a psychiatrist out there that lives offshore but is part of Australia who helped him. Drinkwater is his surname, Drinkwater.
9: Yeah.
0: With Stephen, the number two came when he had prescription medication.
9: Oh, God.
0: You know, when you have all these things you need to take, you've got to do as you're told. Mm. You must listen to your doctors. You must listen to your support team. James Packer's got the same sort of stuff. You must listen to the doctors.
9: It doesn't, you can't escape it. Ryan, I've got to move on, but you look after yourself. We'll talk again soon. Have a great weekend. Disappeared, gone. Thank you, Ryan. Morning Tone, understand exactly how Nev feels. Have empathy for how he feels. I lost my daughter in November. Spoke to her Friday night coming home from Sydney, and she died in her sleep. You have a good day. Sorry I had to hang up because I started to choke up with other people. I know. Like, it's not easy. It's not easy. It's unimaginably for most of us, unimaginable for most of us. But our thoughts are with you. Shane, Francis, Michael, we will come to you next, wherever you are, right around Australia. Come and be part of it. It is Australia Overnight, Friday morning.
8: What an NRL season it's been. We've given away some big spends at Coco Brew, and each week we've heard from the man in the know, Robin.
10: Newcastle, the Johns Brothers crying afterwards. Yeah. It means a lot for the town. It's going to be unbelievable grand final.
8: Now, there's just one game left to win vouchers from Coco Brew William Street, Coco Brew Express, and Coco Brew Riverfront. Who will hold up that trophy on grand final day? 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Thanks to Coco Brew on the talk of Central Queensland. 990 4RO.
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11: 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According to the Institute of Public Affairs, our region will be hit the hardest in Australia if it continues down the path of net zero by 2050. Over 16,000 jobs, or 24% of the workforce, in the electorate of Flynn will be put at risk due to these emissions targets which are destroying Australia's prosperity while lowering our standard of living. Enough is enough. I'm Colin Boyce, and it's time to put Australia first and ditch net zero. Authorised by Colin Boyce, LNP Gladstone.
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9: Shane, good morning.
15: G'day, Tony. How you going, mate?
9: Thank you for asking.
15: You're sounding well?
9: I'm pretty good. Scale of 1 to 10, hovering about a 9. It's Friday.
15: I wouldn't mind some of the drugs you're on, mate.
9: Friday.
15: What's your routine to keep yourself so energised? You seem like you eat healthy and you sleep well.
9: Yeah, lucky I.
15: How many hours do you get?
9: So usually during the week, today's a bit different because it's the end of the working week for me. Usually I'm in the cot by about 6:15. And we'll sleep through until round about 11. Naturally, wake up round about 11, sometimes a bit earlier, sometimes, but let's say 11. A bit of a normal day until then. A bite to eat, early bite to eat, usually round about 5:30, watch some news, and then go and have another rest for a couple of hours before coming back in. So in total, probably get somewhere between 6.5 through to maybe 8 hours sleep, but it is broken.
15: Yeah, it's crucial too to catch up, you know, if you have got that. The little 15-minute or half-an-hour power naps are really good too, mate.
9: In fact, I'm having a power nap now listening to you, Sean.
15: And what's your food sources like? Do you eat fresh and stuff, or do you get a lot of takeaways?
9: I bought some magnificent fish yesterday. And it was just one, I got to tell you, from the bay, and it was fresh and beautifully cooked.
15: What bay?
9: Port Phillip, if I don't say so myself.
15: Yeah, well, that's amazing. What sort of fish was it?
9: I knew you'd ask, and I'll come back to you on it. Yeah, I do know. I've just temporarily, it'll come back to me in a moment.
15: And where'd you get it from?
9: Pran Market.
15: Brand market, okay. They got a lot of different sorts there.
9: Magnificent. And here's the thing, Shane, it's reassuringly expensive.
15: That's funny. Do you know, and when I was a boy, a little seagull on the side of the Seaford Beach there was two Greek brothers. And they came out, you know, when they were replacing our population with the migration in the 50s. But generally, from the time I could walk, I'd go with my brothers and we'd watch them bring in nets of fish. And I wish I had a camera because most people don't know now because they're ignorant towards the real serious problem in the bay. But and I've done education in the bay for many years. But generally, the bay was full of absolutely every marine life you could imagine you'd see in the Great Barrier Reef. I'm not joking. And it was extraordinary how it just absolutely got devastated by the time. I'd say when I was about 7, I could see an incredible...
9: So what changed? What shifted?
15: A whole range of different things. In the 70s, they let the scallopers in and they knocked down all that. Do you know what the fairways are?
9: Just remind us.
15: At Rosebud, it turns, the big boats turn along the channel, which is the old Yarra River, but when, and it's all flooded now, the bay, but generally at Rosebud, it turns left and all the big boats go down to Melbourne. Now, that's called the fairways, and right through the fairways right to Melbourne were huge kelp forests, and they were thousands of years old, and the people before this happened knew to leave them alone because it was important for all the marine life that was coming down on the southern currents, you know, and all over the world to come and breed here and have their party through summer. And we managed it really well. But then the scallopers were allowed in the 70s with their grates to chop it all down to get to the scallops for a short profit. And then in the 90s, when it was trying to get back, and it was vital, it destroyed the ecosystem within the bay. And now what you're seeing now is just the remnants, but there's only a few species left. But then there's a few other serious problems. When they chopped them down, and they chopped them in the 90s. And I actually saw it because I was playing golf, and I used to play golf a lot on the sand dunes. And this Nautilus came up after I saw them come in the 90s. And I'm going, what are they letting them in again for? And all this, because there's a shallow-based reef right through Port Phillip, and they just grated all the reef up, and all this reef and all this incredible reef was just on the northerly was coming up on the sandbank. So basically, I rang around. I had my ark up, and I rang around. I ended up getting a scientist in Queens because there was a marine science facility there, and he came over with his mate with a board, and they looked at it, and then they said, "Oh no, we've got to stop the group. We've got to stop this." It was a bit late, and then in the 96 of the. I don't know if you know the mussel farm in...
9: No, just wrap it up, Shane, because I've got to get to a break very shortly. So
15: all these marine pests have come in, and then you've got the population from other countries now finishing it off, mate.
9: So your observation would be that our great Port Phillip Bay here in Victoria is not in great shape.
15: Absolutely being devastated, but I do education out there with young ones to try to be marine science and put sanctuaries and shell farms and the University of Marine Science in the middle of the bay, Tony, so we'll just keep on fighting on.
9: Well, I'm devastated to think that the bay's not in great shape. I'll have to read more. Thank you. Francis Michael will come to you very shortly, wherever you are right around Australia, whether you're listening through 2GB in Sydney, morning, 4BC in Brisbane, the good people 5AA in Adelaide and 6PR in Perth. Good morning to you.
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9: Francis and Michael, I promise you we'll come to you soon after the news. Also after the news, you won't want to miss this. Our very special guest is Damien Smy. Damien is an award-winning motoring journo, does great work, passion for cars. He's been taken to some of the great, most amazing places, automotive places in the world. So we will talk to him the other side. Lots of things happening in motoring, as you can imagine. That's still to come. Wherever you are, you can join in as well. Francis Michael, as I said, we'll do this. The news not far away, and then plenty of time for your calls. Jump on board 133 693 for Australia overnight. Good morning.

0: just brilliant, isn't it? Rolling Stones, Under My Thumb. Does not get much better than that.
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2: Good morning, I'm Toby Goff. Calls are growing for the ATO to reverse its decision to stop accepting credit card payments. The move follows new Reserve Bank regulations banning card surcharges. The opposition is calling on the federal government to intervene and force the tax office to reverse course. Andrew McKellar from the Chamber of Commerce and Industry says small businesses rely on credit cards to pay the ATO.
3: They'll be waking up this morning. I think they'll be completely staggered that this is how the tax office seeks to deal with them. This is just another, I think, slap that is going to really hurt many of those small businesses.
2: The Prime Minister has dismissed the Greens as a protest movement following attacks from the minor party's new leader. David Shoebridge has vowed to replace Labor as the dominant progressive party. Senator Shoebridge claims the federal government is letting Australians down on the economy, but Anthony Albanese says the Greens are picking the wrong fight.
4: It was somewhat concerning, I think, that at a time where we see a rise of a far right-wing party, Senator Shoebridge took the opportunity to actually criticise Labor. Sounded a lot like some of the people who didn't win their seats at the House of Representatives.
2: Foreign Minister Penny Wong has confirmed two Australians were among the passengers to survive the apparent hijacking of a plane on its way to Israel. Sydney couples Stephen and Carol Moss were aboard the Fly Dubai flight, which was diverted when a brawl broke out inside the cockpit. Passengers and crew have helped restrain a pilot who allegedly stabbed the captain. Senator Wong has thanked the heroes who thwarted the attacker and helped bring the passengers to safety. A death row inmate in the US state of Tennessee has survived two doses of lethal injection drugs. Krista Pike has been in prison for 30 years over the murder of a classmate and was due to be the first woman executed in the state in at least 200 years. She was still alive more than an hour after the drugs were administered and she was rushed to hospital. An inner Sydney hospital is raising the alarm over a rise in e-bike injuries, with almost half serious enough to trigger a trauma response. 361 patients presented to St Vincent's Hospital over 7 months this year, which is 22% more than the same time last year. St Vincent's Dr Edward Lewis says some injuries could take patients months or even years to recover from.
5: Well, these people are young people, so children and young adults who are working, they're at school, they're studying, or they're young parents, and particularly if we see things like brain injuries or concussions, that can have a really lasting effect on people.
2: Checking finance, the Dow Jones is trading down 1 point, the Nasdaq up 85, one Australian dollar is buying 69.24 US cents. In sport, Isaac Heaney has won his third consecutive Best and Fairest Award for the Sydney Swans, despite a club-imposed sanction forcing him to miss the last three games of the season. Heaney accepted his award via a video message. The club's other four suspended players were also not in attendance. The Knights are dismissing concerns they'll struggle to back up in Sunday's NRL Grand Final against the Roosters. The Newcastle side put off a remarkable win over the Panthers in last week's prelim with just 12 players. Coach Justin Holbrook asked if they can scale those same heights again.
6: What gives you the belief you can do it 2 weeks in a row?
7: Because we've already done it. All year we've faced different challenges and the boys find a way to win.
2: And to tennis now, Australia's Kim Birrell has won her first round match at the China Open, beating Japan's Aoi Ito in straight sets 6-1, 6-1. She'll next face 18th seed Mari Buskova. That is the very latest in news and sport.
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3: Partly cloudy across Capricornia today as we head for a top of 29 degrees for Rocky after a minimum of 16. Similar again for Saturday. Yeppoon getting to a top of 25. Gladstone 26 today. Billawheeler 32.
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5: Damien Spy, award-winning motoring journo, will be with us very, very, very shortly. Can I just thank the audience, because for the last couple of weeks, it's been a pleasure and a joy to have the audience, including the good people at 2GB in Sydney and in Brisbane at 4BC. And so the response and the contribution that you've made in the last couple of weeks, even if either by text or certainly as a many callers, which has been fantastic too, by the way, much appreciated. I hope we get to do it again soon at some point. Should you choose to do so from time to time, if you download the 3AW app, you'll be able to tune into the program that we do across Australia for 3AW here in Melbourne, 5AA in Adelaide, 6BR in Perth, and a lot of the regional stations as well. So feel free to join us from time to time if you would like to. But again, thank you to the many. Listen, the feedback that we've had, and the team members here have had has been phenomenal. So thank you. Francis, good morning.
6: Yeah, good on. Hey, how are you?
5: Thank you for waiting, Francis. Hello.
6: No, not a problem. Look, you're talking about the newspapers or just filter paper, small paper, in the recovering of the rubbish bins, you know?
5: Yeah, so what's the distinction?
6: Okay, well, the thing is, I've been through one of those as a young man, mind you. But they've got a flywheel in there, which is about 15 to 25 metres high diameter. What they do is they've got a certain grade of wire in there, and they've got big blow fans. Now, confetti, as you might want to say, just would go through all over the place, and you'd have a blanket of it. Papers have got to be meant to be in one piece. Otherwise, you've got rubbish flowing through all that stuff, and you can't collect it. It's not collected. It just flies through, and you can't pick it up.
5: It's not collectible.
6: Well, it's not collectible. It just goes straight through the wire, onto the people themselves, down the bottom, if you're going through the recovery belts, and as such, it's noisy as hell. Everything goes in glass, crockery, steel, you name it. People don't put the right thing in there. But shredded paper is a no-no.
5: You would think that you'd think in this day and age, though, Francis, there would be mechanisms that would be in place to manage that far more effectively.
6: I'm sure there would be. I'm not in a job for that. But all I know is that I saw it, and that thing was a white blanket outside where the workers were. And so you can put a vacuum cleaner in there, I guess, you know, a big one. But I can't tell you any more than that. Big thing, no shredded paper.
5: I'm pleased that you called through, Francis. So what do you got planned for the weekend?
6: Well, mate, the weekend's going to be great. Looking after someone's house, chickens, just that and the other. And today, just going to work now, just about the main gate, bus driver. And love the job, 76 and getting on.
5: Oh, good boy. How long have you been driving, Francis?
6: This is my 27th year, mate.
5: And you're loving it still. Wow.
6: Well, let's say you've got to love the people.
5: You've got to love the people. It's all about loving the people, Francis.
6: And the only thing I like about that is that I've been in uniform all my life. the armed services back in the day, then the prison services or correctional officers, and now uniformed bus driving in Brisbane. Great place to be in.
5: Good to talk, Francis, and thank you for everything you've done over many, many decades.
6: You have a good day.
5: You too, mate. Isn't that a great story? I love those ones. Hello, Michael. Morning. Welcome.
7: Yeah, welcome back. Regarding your comment in the 2GB family voices.
5: Yeah, please, the distinctions between
7: Let me run just through my thoughts.
5: Please.
7: Let's go with the four overnighters. So we've got Filthy Phil.
5: Yep.
7: He's quite normal in speed. Then we dial in with Pat Bonetto, which I believe comes down south your way.
5: Yeah, he's part of the 3AW.
7: He's rather fast, and he has a tendency to cut you off just before the call's ended. Then we have Mike Jeffries on a Sunday night with his yes, no.
5: He is morning, Michael. That's funny. Go on. What else? Who else?
7: Now let's jump forward to Luke Boner, Poppy Scott. He's like. But then we got Mark Levy. He talks as if he's calling out a grand final football game point in between.
5: He does. He loves the sport.
7: Move on to Mike McLaren in the afternoon. The most beautifully spoken, well-educated voice on the radio, in my opinion.
5: He is great. I agree.
7: Old John Stanley, well, he's just like Mr. Magoo. Of course.
5: John's been doing it a long time. I occasionally listen, a couple of segments he does, I occasionally listen to the Thursday night John Stanley program. He's just wonderful. He's just lovable.
7: Pretty much the same show every night still. Change of topics, obviously, but through there a little bit. But he's quite good. And the other one
5: We disappeared. We just lost that line, unfortunately. It was going great places too. Or did we? Yeah, I think we did. Did we lose that line? Hello, mate. You still there, Michael, briefly? No, he's gone. Let's do this. It is Australia Overnight. 1, 2, 3. Maybe you can drive my car. Damien Smy is an award-winning motoring journalist whose passion for cars. He's been all over the world, in ultra world. Automotive titles, including a news desk in the UK's Auto Express for a little while. Damo, good morning.
8: Good morning, Tony.
5: Thank you for joining us. You've got a whole stack of information. The people will be fascinated by this. So you look at the Tesla, the brand that still feels very, very fresh, has been around a little while now, Tesla Model 3 sedan. This is now likely to become Australia's cheapest electric vehicle.
8: Yeah, that's right, Tony. And I mean, it's funny you say that because Tesla might seem fresh, but it's nowhere near the newest brand on the Australian market. Not anymore. So, but one thing it's done overnight, yesterday actually, was it's announced the 2027 model year updates for its Model 3 and the Model Y. So the Model Y is the SUV that has topped sales 3 months this year so far. So the first electric vehicle ever to do that. So it bumped off the Ford Ranger when it first did it. But the Model 3, they've introduced a new entry-level model, which is it's $45,900. So that's, to give you an idea, that makes it the cheapest electric sedan on sale. It's cheaper than a Kia EV4 or a BYD Seal Premium. But to put it in normal car terms, if I can say that, I'm not sure if I'm allowed to say that, but a base Camry now is $40,000. It's a rear-wheel drive Model 3 Tesla for $45,900 plus on road. So the cheapest electric sedan by far. So pretty remarkable, really, when you think about it.
5: So, David, the thing that comes up, you talk about Toyota and the distinction in some of those prices. The thing that comes up for many is what's going to happen to, in this case, a new Tesla Model 3 in 2, 3, 4, 5 years from now? What sort of retail, what sort of resale, rather, would we expect from something like that? What are we seeing?
8: That's a tricky one. Tesla's actually pretty good. So because Tesla's, again, funnily enough, been around for a while compared to some of the other brands, it's kind of a known quantity now. And obviously, Tesla has a massive following. So that's good for Tesla. But The interesting thing is the other cars, we've recently seen BYD cut the price of the Atto 1. So the Atto 1's the little city-sized hatch.
5: Yep.
8: That's now $19,990 drive away.
5: Ooh,
8: so that is the cheapest car in Australia and also an EV. So we've talked a lot with manufacturers about constantly cutting prices, and long-term it's bad for the customer because it does affect resale, but also it's bad for the car maker because in the end no one makes any money. So the Chinese government actually earlier this year introduced some guidelines, not necessarily rules, but basically asking its industry, when you're competing in foreign markets, don't, you know, disrupt the market too much with pricing and aggressive undercutting the market. So Tesla isn't doing that here, but certainly with some other brands like that, BYD and so on, there's obviously long-term, the resale value changes a lot when you constantly cut prices and particularly buy a lot.
5: When will we get the numbers for the end of September? That'll come through in the next couple of days, presumably.
8: Yeah, they should be Monday. They're usually the third business day of the month. So
5: it's going to be fascinating to watch that.
8: Yeah, we might get EV council numbers. So for people who aren't into the industry, VFAX is from the SCAI, and that comes out on the third business day of each month. But they don't include some of the electric car sales like Tesla and Polestar. Tesla and Polestar report theirs through the EV council. So you might see some of those even today, but we won't have the full picture until sometime on Monday.
5: All right, Weber, you stay there. When we come back, I want to talk to you about BYD and this three-year safety rating, which is fascinating, and also BYD's own Shark 6 and investigation that reveals a software defect. That's still to come with Damien Smy. Great journo. It's all part of Australia Overnight.
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5: Thanks. Good morning, Joan. Just sending you a smile for the day. Listening to you always makes me smile. That's very kind of you. Another one says, I'm old enough to remember when overnight radio was entertaining. Tone, what do you think? Thank you. Very, very funny. 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BYD's own Shark 6. This investigation, for those that don't know, this is into software defects. It's been revealed.
8: Yeah, that's right, Tony. Now, there was an ABC Four Corners episode a few weeks ago where a company from Canberra called Fortify Labs accessed the BYD Shark 6. And I'm being really careful with my words here. But basically on the program, they showed it accessing the car's computer and listening to phone calls that the driver made and accessing things like lights and wipers remotely. So BYD, to their credit, because there were other car brands in that episode, XPeng and Leap Motor as well, BYD said, well, okay, we'll investigate. So they've come back now and said, well, part of that was a defect with their software. So the software they use in their infotainment is an Android-based software system. So they've said, you need special tools to access the car, but they said, we're going to close that opportunity, basically. And they also said that the other features, such as accessing lights and bits and pieces, they said for someone to do that, you couldn't do that remotely. So you couldn't sit in Perth and do it to a car in Sydney. You'd have to actually have access to the vehicle. So they're going to do a little bit of a change to software as a result, which is good. But basically, they said some of it's extreme circumstances, but also they'll work on software as well. So the other part of that is the lab itself came out and said, look, we did this. We're not targeting BYD or Chinese brands particularly. They said it's a problem for all cars, including American ones, European ones. But they said perhaps there needs to be some kind of star rating for cybersecurity for cars. That's what they're suggesting. And there's some government drafts proposals for this kind of thing as well. So they kind of said, look, we're not targeting that brand. We just wanted to raise awareness that this is an issue the industry needs to deal with in some way.
5: A couple of very important things, and I think people will find this fascinating. The 2027 BMW 3 Series and the electric version, the i3, the details have been confirmed now for Australia?
8: Yeah, they revealed the i3. Now, people might think of there was a little hatch i3 that came out about a decade ago, which I really like, carbon fibre, shiny, electric.
5: Thing. Lovely little.
8: Yeah, I love those. I really, and they're still worth, finally talking about resale value, they're actually still worth some money, which is frustrating for me because I would love one. But the i3 is the electric version now of the 3 Series sedan. So BMW have been very clever here and a little bit different. So instead of replacing the iconic 3 Series with an electric car, they've done both. They've reintroduced the 3 Series, so the latest generation, codename G50. It basically looks the same as the new electric i3 as well, so they've released both of them together. They're actually slightly different, so they're completely different platforms underneath. So one's pure electric and one is a heavily revised version of the 3 Series that's already on sale. So they've updated the old petrol versions and they've released the new electric version on its own platform. So although they look very similar, they're actually completely different cars in that sense. But inside will be all very similar, new iDrive system, so they've got massive screens and that sort of thing inside. The interesting thing is they haven't announced any diesel powertrains yet. So that's big for Europe, maybe not as big for us. But so far for Australia, we're getting two electric versions and two petrol versions. And they started around about 84,000 for the 320, the entry one. And the top one, the electric ones are in between. So the electric one starts at around just under 100, so 96,900.
5: Wow.
8: And its range is about 710 kilometres. The performance version's got a range of 912. So
5: pretty good.
8: Getting up there. Yeah,
5: pretty,
8: getting up there. You can do this Sydney to Melbourne drive on that in theory.
5: You can. I've got to love you to leave you there, except to say Peter Brock's Holden dealer team has sold ahead of the major announcement, which watched Bathurst 1000, which I think is next weekend, isn't it?
8: We'll That's that. Right. Yeah, not this one, but the next one. Yeah, so Peter Champion, who'd owned it since 2007, has sold it to Kenny Hubbell.
5: Yep. Mate, I've got to fly, but it's great to talk to you. Thank you for that. Damien Smy from Car Expert.
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5: Great weekend, everybody. James at 2GB, good morning to you. Jason at 4BC, Jimmy and Marco ready to go. 3AW here in Melbourne. I'm Tony Mack. This has been Australia Overnight. Have a fantastic weekend. Thank you, Jackson.
25: The fun and banter is back this weekend.
26: Who's after Herbie?
27: The Roosters.
26: Roosters.
28: Yeah.
26: Okay.
28: Roosters are for everyone.
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26: Mate, he's a superstar, Herbie.
25: With the best action in the NRL.
29: Ben Lindsay! Collins is over! He opens the scoring for the Roosters! What a start for the Tricolours!
25: It's the best call in the best action in the NRL.
29: Ben Lindsay! Collins is over! He opens the scoring for the Roosters! What a start for the Tricolours!

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2: Morning, I'm Phoebe Humphrey. Sydney's Isaac Heaney has taken out the Swans' Best and Fairest Award despite a club suspension. The midfielder claimed a third straight Bob Skilton Award, telling the club in a video message it's the first time he's felt positive in a long time. Heaney, along with four teammates, were handed suspensions for breaching club standards following a night at the Pullman Hotel in Melbourne. A separate investigation into allegations of sexual assault are ongoing. Australia's e-safety watchdog has issued a warning to parents about gaming giants failing to protect their kids. The eSafety Commissioner says platforms like Minecraft, Fortnite and Roblox are not doing enough to protect children from sexual exploitation. A report has found there were serious gaps in how platforms detect language linked to sexual extortion, crime and violence. A British Iranian man has been arrested in connection to a suspected terror plot at a RAF base in the UK. Five other men were arrested on suspicion of explosives on Sunday near the base, which is used by the US military. And support services are bracing for a spike in domestic violence incidents this NRL Grand Final weekend. Some data shows offences can jump by more than 25%. Ayla Chorley from the Foundation for Alcohol Research and Education says booze and Grand Final emotions can create a dangerous mix.
3: It exacerbates violence within the home, including the severity and the frequency of it. So when you've got a weekend like the AFL or the NRL Grand Final, it culminates in these occasions where alcohol is heavily concentrated.
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2: To Gold Sport now, and returning to our top story, Swans midfielder Isaac Heaney has claimed the club's best and fairest for a third straight year. He polled 431 votes, 31 ahead of Brodie Grundy, who won the Adam Goods Trophy. Heaney, along with Chad Warner, Nick Blakey, James Jordan and Riley Bice, did not attend the Bob Skilton Awards night following club suspensions. Meantime, Brisbane gun Will Ashcroft has taken out his first club best and fairest. The three-time premiership player polling 71 votes to win the Merritt Murray Medal, pipping Josh Dunkley by just two votes. To NRL, Daly Cherry Evans doesn't want the focus to fall on him as he prepares for his final NRL game against the Knights. The Roosters 5-8 is looking to bow out with a premiership on Sunday.
4: The end is near, but I think it's the moment I allow myself to start thinking about all those sorts of fairy tales and storylines. I'll distract myself from what actually needs to be done this week.
2: And in NRLW, the Roosters are hoping to make it 13 from 13 should they defeat the Broncos in the decider on Sunday.
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5: Mostly sunny today. Light winds becoming easterly 15 to 20 k's in the morning, then becoming light in the evening. For the Capricorn Coast, southeasterlies 10 to 15 knots, reaching up to 20 knots offshore early this morning. Seas around 1 metre, increasing to 1 to 1.5 metres offshore north of Cape Capricorn. UV index today, 10, which is very high. So if you're out and about, slip, slop, slap, sink and slide. The temperatures are on the rise too. 29, the expected top today for Rocky. Yeppoon getting to 25. Gladstone up around 26. Billawilla reaching 32 degrees. Pretty similar temperatures again tomorrow. 16 right now in Rockhampton. It's 17 degrees in Gladstone. 6 degrees in Billawilla. And then we jump right up to 21 degrees in Yeppoon.
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5: That is so unusual to see such a big variation in temperature from western parts of Capricornia to the coast. 6 degrees in Billow, 21 degrees in Yeppoon, 15 degrees. I think there must be a little bit of cloud on the coast this morning and clearer skies out west. G'day, it is Aaron. 49227990 is my number. aaron.stevens@4ro.com.au to get in touch anytime. Really looking forward to this morning. Robin from Coco Brew will join us after 7 o'clock on a grand final edition of the Boodles Big Breakfast and the 4RO footy tipping competition, thanks to Coco Brew, giving you the chance to win $100 vouchers. Tell you more a little bit later on. Soon, something you might have missed out of yesterday's Boodles Big Breakfast. The babies are coming up. Duran Duran now on 994RO.

0: It's 9.94 RO, the talk of Central Queensland. Good morning, Boodle's Big Breakfast. A little bit later on this afternoon, it's Luke Cross from 3 to 6 driving you home. Thanks to Spencey's Barbershop with those $25 seniors cuts for men and ladies. So head in and see Nikki at Spencey's. In the meantime, something you might have missed out of yesterday's Boodle's Big Breakfast. Thursday mornings, we catch up with the Mayor of the Rockhampton Regional Council, Tony Williams. And after a bit of footy chat, we discussed the fact that the next reveal in the Olympics emblem was coming to town yesterday, and I asked the mayor if he had any idea what it was.
1: No, I wouldn't have a clue. I'm struggling as well. I'm not a really good puzzle person. I'm a bit like Johnson person there. But depends what comes out today, might have a bit more of an angle. But if it's a bit like the first two, you got me scratching my head. But anyway, we'll have a look at that. But look, we're really going to start preparing now, because rowing, canoeing, sprints, para canoeing and para rowing competition on the Fitzroy is just going to, that's a major sport in as part of the Olympics. And what that brings will really be what we need to start to focus on now, the legacy and the benefits that that can all have for our region.
0: Very good. Yeah, you're a little bit crackly because you're out and about, but we have got you. Earlier in the week, it was Police Remembrance Day.
1: Yes, look, we had a special council meeting. We couldn't attend the church service, but we all went to the vigil in the evening and laid a wreath, and very moving. And that's a service there where we pay respect to those men and women that have paid the ultimate price by just going to work and doing their job, but they have lost their lives. So it was a lovely service, touching, and one there that even the servicemen and women that are in the force now really appreciate the support and acknowledgement that they do that job. And there's not many jobs where you go to work and you've got that risk hanging over you. So I tip my hat to each and every one of them. And that was a lovely service.
0: Yeah, very good. And school holidays, I imagine the zoo's pretty busy.
1: Yeah, look, we've had a big couple of weeks with the school holidays. So there's beautiful parks and playgrounds across the region here, and we want families and friends to really enjoy those. So whether it's up at Mount Archer and Nearham Circuit or Kershaw Gardens, or heading to the Rockhampton Libraries and the Museum of Art, they're all venues that people can use, and they're all free of charge. So we want to maximise the opportunities during the holidays. Well, the kids have gone and find things to do. But there's another family favourite, and little Cassie up there, the baby chimp, she's transferring to Safari Park in South Australia. And this will be the last opportunity for people to have a look at little Cassie. She's in the old enclosure, separated, because she didn't reunite with the troop. And unfortunately, led us to this point where she's going to head off for a new journey with a troop of 12 chimps, and continue the development. That's part of that is living in that chimp world. So it should be better suited at that safari park than what we'd be able to provide for her up here. But we tried as hard as we possibly could to reunite, but that just didn't eventuate. We didn't want to see any further injuries or anything like that. So it's an emotional time for the staff and our community. But that said, I'm sure Cassie's going to really enjoy her new home.
0: Yeah, wishing her the best, and it's all part of the chimp revitalisation program. So it's very, very good. I love the meerkats.
1: I do too, and that was a big thing. I'd over the years on council, we said, what other animals can we introduce to the zoo? And firstly, put my hand up and said, meerkats, because I just think they're so... You sit and watch them like the goldfish in a fish tank, It's just something you can watch for hours. So, at that time, they weren't in Australia. But then I think when the Australia Zoo brought them in, I think it allowed them into Queensland or Australia. Something about quarantine and that anyway, but... thankfully, we were able to get them up here, and they're a real favourite for visitors and locals.
0: Yeah, love the meerkats. The Mayor of the Rockhampton Regional Council, Tony Williams, joining us yesterday morning on the Boodle's Big Breakfast. Got the Supremes next.
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0: It's 994RO, the talk of Central Queensland with CQ Lifestyle tomorrow morning. We look back on some of the things we've spoken about this week and also check out what's happening across the weekend. Thanks to Doblo's, Doblo's Farmers Market at the Common, where you could win $10,000 on October 10. 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Boodle's Big Breakfast continues after 6 o'clock. We'll check news headlines on this day thanks to Move Mobility and a couple of special songs coming in for RO's Clash of the Chords, thanks to Antonio's Express. And we'll start taking your calls in our grand final sweep for your chance to win $100 to spend at Coco Brew, Coco Brew Express or Coco Brew Riverfront. Might be lucky enough to pick up a couple of vouchers. Tell you how it works just after the latest news, sport and weather next.
1: 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Thanks to Perry's IGA, Wandle, Dean Street and Yeboon. 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
6: Good morning. Joseph Price with your local news. A 55-year-old man may never walk again after he was allegedly coward-punched by his neighbour at his Gracemere home. Brian Thring remains in a Brisbane hospital, potentially paralysed following the attack, which left him with damage to his head and spine.
7: The spinal cord is damaged and there's a very strong possibility that it won't heal back up.
6: That's Brian speaking on 7 there. His alleged attacker, Billy Engle, has been remanded in custody and will reappear in court next month. Fireys have battled a blaze at the Aldoga Solar Farm near Gladstone. Emergency crews were called to put out grass and solar panels ablaze at the facility in Yarwin at 1 p.m. yesterday. It's believed routine vegetation management activities on site sparked a fire within the solar farm. The affected section's been isolated and the solar farm will remain offline until the area is safe and all infrastructure has been inspected. A third piece of the Brisbane 2032 Olympic and Paralympic emblem has been revealed in Rockhampton. Six-time Olympic medalist Anna Mears and 8-time Paralympic medalist Angie Ballard unveiled the next piece of the puzzle next to the Fitzroy River yesterday. Mears with what she thinks it may resemble.
8: It has thrown a lot of us, but I actually think that this is a part of the face and the frill of the bearded dragon or the frilled neck lizard. So that's my call on the emblem, but I'm very curious to see where it actually lands.
6: Sticking with the Olympics, and organisers assure athletes for Brisbane 2032 they will feel like they're at the same games, whether they're competing in the southeast or regions like Rockhampton. They confirm efforts will be made, so accommodation down to the pillows and blankets will be the exact same.
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9: Hi, I'm Phoebe Humphrey. Victoria Police have been handed a second recording from the night of the Sydney Swans hotel scandal. News Corp reports it's a 20-minute long video that includes one woman detailing her version of what happened in the Pullman hotel room on August 17, including allegations of sexual assault. The new recording was reportedly made around 2 weeks after the incident. No charges have been laid. Israel says a pilot who attempted to hijack a Fly Dubai plane is an extremist. A man was arrested after stabbing his co-pilot 2 hours into the flight from Dubai to Tel Aviv, which was forced to make an emergency landing in Saudi Arabia. The Israeli PM has met with hero passengers, while Donald Trump thinks there could be links to Iran and says he's prepared to take action if that is the case.
10: Oh, they'll be hit very hard. Don't worry.
9: And any NRL Grand Final travel plans could take a hit today, with Jetstar customer service staff going on strike. Workers are walking off the job in Melbourne, Sydney, Adelaide, Brisbane and Cairns amid an ongoing pay dispute.
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9: In sports, suspended Swan star Isaac Heaney has been crowned Sydney's top player for a third straight year. Heaney claimed the Bob Skilton medal despite missing the final 3 games of the season and not attending the awards ceremony overnight. In his acceptance speech, he apologised to the club. And Sam Walker says he's leaning on the experience of Roosters halves partner Daly Cherry-Evans ahead of Sunday's NRL Grand Final against the Knights.
11: He's been unbelievable ever since he's come to the club. I guess the person he is away from the football field's been unbelievable.
9: That's the latest news and sport.
1: 4RO weather for Rockhampton and Central Queensland. Signal Rockhampton. Kmart entrance to Stockland. Lotto. Scratch it. Skipped items.
0: A mostly sunny day today for Rockhampton as we head for a top of 29 degrees. Sunny again tomorrow and 29. Warming up a little bit on Sunday, but warming up particularly significantly next week. We'll talk a little bit more about that when we catch up with the Weather Bureau just after 7. But mostly sunny, light winds becoming easterly, 15 to 20 k's in the morning, then becoming light in the evening. Capricorn Coast southeasterlies 10 to 15 knots, reaching up to 20 knots offshore early this morning. Seas around 1 metre, increasing to 1 to 1.5 metres offshore north of Cape Capricorn, and a UV index today 10, which is very high. Across the region, Yeppoon getting to 25 today, similar again tomorrow. Gladstone 26 today, a little bit warmer tomorrow. Billawilla 32 for the next couple of days and sunny. Currently sitting on 16 degrees in Rockhampton, it's 17.5 in Gladstone, 21 in Yeppoon, and close to 7 now in Billawilla.
1: The Boodles Big Breakfast, thanks to Boodles Meats in the Big Red Building on Bursica Street. 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
0: Hi, it's Aaron. Happy Friday. Happy Grand Final Eve. 49227990 is my number. aaron.stevens@4ro.com.au. Love to hear from you this morning. If something's happened this week that you want to tell me about, if there's something happening across the weekend that you'd like to share, or just something on your mind, call through 49227990. Also call through and go to our Facebook page to get in the running for our Grand Final sweep. This is how it works. Just like we did with Origin this year, got all the players from the Newcastle and Roosters sides who will be playing in the grand final this weekend. You call through, you get a player. If you get first try scorer, a $100 voucher to spend at Cocoa Brew, Cocoa Brew Express or Cocoa Brew Riverfront. If you get the Clive Churchill medalist, then once again a $100 voucher and also a $100 voucher for last try scorer. So the chance to share in $300 worth of vouchers to spend at Cocoa Brew this weekend with the grand final sweep here on 994RO. And Robin from Cocoa Brew will be joining us after 7 o'clock this morning to talk all things grand final and rugby league. We're going to catch up with Peter White, the CEO of the Capras this morning to talk, obviously, to Tamika Upton. How good was that again at the Dally M's? Congratulations to her. So we'll talk about her. Also, the Queensland Cup versus New South Wales Cup grand final, which sees the Sunshine Coast taking on the Panthers. That's the opener on Sunday afternoon. Obviously, we'll talk about the women's. The Broncos are in the women's. Great to see that. I can talk about that this morning. I got someone to barrack for on Sunday afternoon. And then, of course, talking grand final too. And about the NRL Heartland bid. We'll touch on that when we catch up with Peter White a little bit later on this morning too. Also, we'll be joined by our favourite Newcastle supporter. Do we have a favourite Roosters supporter? I don't know whether I've ever had anyone call through and pledge their allegiance to the Roosters. If you are a big Roosters supporter, feel free to join in the conversation this morning, 49227990 or on Facebook. And we'll do, obviously, the regulars. Michelle Landry, member for Capricornia, joins us after 7.30 this morning. Mike Griffin talking weather and also talking NRL Grand Final after 8.30 this morning. And, of course, Pacey's poem will be Grand Final themed too. So looking forward to that. Thanks to West Rocky Hardware. And also a couple of Grand Final themed songs going head to head in 4RO's Clash of the Chords this morning, thanks to Antonio's. And we'll catch up with Jeff from Antonio's later on this morning and draw the winner of the pizza prize for this weekend, thanks to Antonio's Express, pizza, pasta, ribs and more in Musgrave Street. So the phone lines are open, 49227990. You can call through, grab your players in the grand final sweep, thanks to Cocoa Brew, or I've put up a post on our Facebook page, join in that conversation, and you could also grab yourself a player in our sweep for the grand final this weekend. Thanks for joining me, 49227990. We'll check news headlines in just a sec on this day coming up, thanks to Move Mobility. And we'll check in with Peter out in the big red building on Bursinger Street, Boodles Meats, after 7 this morning too, and get some grand final specials on the Boodles Big Breakfast on 994RO.

0: the talk of Central Queensland, 994RO. Good morning, it's the Boodles Big Breakfast. Thanks to Boodles Meats, we'll head out to the Big Red Building on Bursiger Street in around an hour from now to grab some specials ahead of this weekend's grand final. In the meantime, let's see what's making news around the place this morning, starting at news.com.au, and this is the big story today. Abhorrent and cruel. Witnesses describe execution horror. Teen killer Krista Pike has survived an extraordinary execution attempt after receiving two doses of the lethal injection drug in front of horrified onlookers. What went wrong? Krista Pike was still breathing following two doses of the lethal injection that failed to kill her. So what happened? You can read more at news.com.au. Also, Sydney power couple on board hijack flight. The former owners of Australia's most expensive house were aboard the Dubai flight at the centre of a suspected mid-air hijacking attempt. And also, $40 million Powerball jackpot soars again. Powerball's top prize remains unclaimed for 4 weeks straight, leaving a whopping amount up for grabs in the next draw. And this is interesting this morning. Ampol snaps up EV charging network for $225 million. Petrol giants Ampol has bought EV Networks, an Australian electric vehicle charging network operated by Fast Cities, for $225 million. It's anticipated the deal will be completed in the first half of next year and will result in Ampol adding more than 1,030 electric vehicle charging bays at over 400 sites across Australia. To the Courier Mail this morning, in the front page there, thank you, beloved coach of the three-peat Lions departs because now is the right time. After 10 years leading the Brisbane Lions and after delivering the club's second three-peat of premierships, coach Chris Fagan is leaving. The humble hero who took the Lions from cellar dwellers to triple premiers thanked the players, the club and the fans. Also on the front page of the Courier Mail, salesman Jim sparks MP's anger. There is growing anger in the Labor caucus over Treasurer Jim Chalmers' scripted messaging on the languishing economy. One MP accused the Treasurer of sounding like a used car salesman amid growing caucus agitation. Both Prime Minister Anthony Albanese and Mr. Chalmers have attempted to blame stagnant inflation on the Middle East war while deflecting blame from Labor's deficit-riddled balance sheet. And also 2032 boss, no friction with government. That story also in the morning bulletin portion of the Courier Mail this morning. Brisbane Olympics chief Andrew Liveris has dismissed reports of a government rift, declaring World Rowing's Fitzroy River approval silenced critics of the venue. Also in the morning bulletin this morning, Olympic champion returns to Central Queensland for emblem reveal. Olympic golden girl Anna Mears returned to Central Queensland to reveal part of the 2032 Olympic emblem and share what it means to come back to the place that made her a champion. And solar farm taken offline after spark fire ignites panel. Fire crews have contained a blaze that broke out during vegetation management activities at a Central Queensland solar farm near Gladstone, burning grass and solar panels. And to the CQ today, medium house prices in Central Queensland have risen by more than 7% in the past year. More details in the CQ today on their Facebook page. More right across your day on 994RO. 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We'll check on this day thanks to Move Mobility next.
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8: We're turning back the clock on October 2nd. The VFL Grand Final finished in a draw for the first time in 1948 when Melbourne played Essendon, tying 69-all.
9: The following week, Mueller and Smith start again as Melbourne won the flag by 39 points.
8: Cartoon favourite Yogi Bear made his debut in 1958.
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11: You've just crossed over into The Twilight Zone.
8: On this day in 1980, Muhammad Ali came out of retirement at the age of 38 to fight the undefeated heavyweight champion Larry Holmes. Ali's camp threw in the towel after the 10th.
12: It is a sad way to see this great man's career end.
8: And something that's become popular around the world, the first park run was held in 2004 in London.
13: If you really want to start exercising again, you want to make great friends, you want to be part of a community, come to a park run.
8: To the birthdays, US singer and songwriter Don McLean tops today's list. He's 81.
14: I started singing bye-bye, Miss American Pie. Drove my Chevy to the levee, but the levee was dry.
8: Mike Rutherford is 76. The Genesis guitarist also had hits with his band Mike and the Mechanics.
15: All I need is a
8: former Police lead singer Gordon Sumner, better known as Sting, turned 75. What about these music birthdays? Hoodoo Gurus lead singer Dave Faulkner celebrates his 69. Australian cricket great Tom Moody turns 61.
16: On the back foot, cuts it, got it, his maiden century.
8: Author and former model Tara Moss is 53 today.
17: This doesn't define me because it didn't define you.
8: Got a couple of Adelaide Crows greats celebrating. Bernie Vince is 41, also played for Melbourne.
18: Bernie loads up, drives it long, that's out of here.
8: 200 gamer Daniel Talia is 35.
19: It might be his day and it is. Well done, Talia.
8: And special one for NRL star Tom Trbojevic. He's 30. The Manly fullback they call Turbo Tom.
20: Tom! I'm happy with it!
8: Finally, it's the anniversary of the death of music great Tom Petty. Was also with the Travelling Wilburys. He was 66 when he died in 2017.
21: And I won't back down.
8: Remembering Tom Petty on October 2nd.
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8: On this day, thanks to Move Mobility, go and see the mobility experts in that big showroom on Yamba Road. Just look for all the colours, very colourful Move, and check out their range of lift beds, wheelchairs, wheeled walkers, lift chairs and so much more. It's Don McLean's 81st birthday today. I'm just checking the clock. We have to play this on his birthday, don't we? Might be a little bit late for news, but American Pie now on 994 RO.

8 minute classic from Don McLean on his 81st birthday on 994RO. Heard he's celebrating his birthday, and on this day, thanks to Move Mobility. And when he's been asked over the years what that song means, he's answered, "It means I'll never have to work again." And when he's been asked over the years what that song means, he's answered, "It means I'll never have to work again." We've got the latest news, sport and weather on the way. The song.

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2: Good morning. Joseph Price with your local news. Smoke is affecting Mount Larkham and surrounds due to a fire burning near the Narrows Road. The blaze is under control and no properties are at risk, but locals are urged to take precautions against the smoke. Visibility on roads may be impacted and people with health conditions should stay inside and close windows. We're getting closer to finding out what the Brisbane 2032 Olympic and Paralympic emblems will look like. A third piece was unveiled in Rockhampton yesterday by six-time Olympic medalist Anna Mears and eight-time Paralympic medalist Angie Ballard. While it's still hard to say what it will look like, Ballard says it's all getting very real.
3: At some point, there's games is announced, there's a year, there's a city, but then when you see the emblem, like that's kind of the first piece that you can sort of put on your wall or capture on your phone and look at and go, that's where I want to be, that's what I'm going to be aiming for. That's going to be the merch, the whole vibe, and it's actually just really exciting.
2: Gladstone Region councillors have voted to maintain the current position of Deputy Mayor, held by Natalia Muscat, following a special council meeting. It comes after a motion was brought forward by Councillor Melissa Holzheimer to make the position vacant. Councillors voted for Natalia Muscat to keep her position, while the CEO will now prepare a report for the post-election meeting in 2028 for options on the election of Deputy Mayor. And a number of events are taking place across the state for Indigenous Business Month. It comes after a record year for government procurement with Aboriginal and Torres Strait Islander businesses, with $814 million awarded last financial year. Registrations are now open for events and activities across Queensland, including Indigenous Business Month celebration at Rockhampton on October 16th.
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5: Hi, I'm Phoebe Humphrey. Aussie parents are being warned that gaming platforms like Minecraft and Fortnite are not doing enough to protect their kids. The eSafety watchdog says the platforms are making themselves ripe for violent and extremist material and sexual exploitation. The eSafety commissioner says the gaming giant's analysis tools are failing to detect language related to crime, violence or sexual extortion. A second recording has been given to Victoria Police investigating the Swans Pullman Hotel scandal. News Corp reports a 20-minute video details what happened inside the hotel room on August 17, including allegations of sexual assault. And support services are bracing for a spike in

0: domestic violence incidents this NRL Grand Final weekend. Some data shows offences can jump by more than 25%. Ayla Chorley from the Foundation for Alcohol Research and Education says booze and Grand Final emotions can create a dangerous mix.
1: It exacerbates violence within the home, including the severity and the frequency of it. Alcohol is heavily concentrated.
2: Shop anywhere, anytime at meatpacksonline.com.au. 994RO, your sport now.
0: In sport, Isaac Heaney has won the Sydney Swans Best and Fairest Award amid his suspension for breaching club standards. The 30-year-old did not attend the awards ceremony last night but did deliver a video message where he said he was truly sorry. While Will Ashcroft won Brisbane's Best and Fairest, Bailey Smith claimed Geelong's. And Sandon Smith will have added motivation in Sunday's NRL Grand Final against the Roosters, with the Knights halfback squaring off with his old club, praising his new coach.
3: Caelan and Justin next to me, you know, they kept that trust in me and said, you know, every day just come in and keep getting better.
0: That's the latest news and sport.
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4: A mostly sunny day today and looking sunny across the weekend too. Today, 29 degrees for Rockhampton, 29 tomorrow, 30 on Sunday, and a whole lot warmer next week. Yeppoon getting to 25 today, similar again tomorrow. Gladstone, 26s, 27s over the next couple of days. And Billawilla reaching 32 today, similar again for Saturday. Currently sitting on 16 degrees in Rockhampton, 6.5 in Billawilla, 21 degrees in Yeppoon, and 17 in Gladstone, but 15 at the airport.
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4: No Pilly this morning, unfortunately, but we'll catch up with him next week and get some fishing tips. I do have the songs Battling It Out in 4RO's Clash of the Chords coming up after this from the Easy Beats, thanks to Antonio's Express, Pizza, Pasta, Ribs and more in Musgrave Street.

0: It's like the argument over whether pineapple goes on a pizza, anchovies or no anchovies.
1: 4ROs, Clash of the Chords.
0: Thanks to Antonio's Express, pizza for pizza lovers, Musgrave Street.
2: Oh, yes, and a little bit later on this morning, we'll be finding out who's won their choice of those over 40 varieties of pizzas at Antonio's Express. And grand final this weekend, you can also enjoy the pastas with those fresh sauces made in store. But going perfectly with grand final is those ribs, the new recipe ribs, chicken wings, maybe the stuffed capsicum, even a salad. All at Antonio's Express. Pizza, pasta, ribs and more in Musgrave Street. It's a grand final theme battle this morning. Couple of songs that represent the two teams playing on Sunday afternoon going head to head. So this was suggested on Monday morning. Thank you. The Newcastle song.

songs have been since you've heard the Newcastle song. You might hear it after 8:30 this morning. The Newcastle song, obviously representing the Newcastle Knights in the grand final this weekend. So what are we going to play for the Roosters? It's obvious, isn't it? The Rolling Stones.

0: So whether you've got an allegiance to either team or you just want to vote for the song because of the song, you can do so on our Facebook page or 49227990. It's the Newcastle song representing the Newcastle Knights up against the Rolling Stones, Little Red Rooster representing the Sydney Roosters this morning. 49227990, or go to our Facebook page to vote for the song that you want to hear just after 8:30 this morning. And after 8:30, we will catch up with Jeff from Antonio's Pizza, Pasta, Ribs and more in Musgrave Street and draw this week's pizza prize. So all you got to do, vote this morning, either on the phones or our Facebook page, to go on the running for the pizza prize drawn after 8:30 this morning with 4RO's Clash of the Chords. And it is a kind of grand final edition of the Boodles Big Breakfast. Robin from Cocoa Brew will be joining us just after 7 o'clock this morning to talk all things rugby league in the lead up to the grand final. But remember, you can catch all the action right here. The Continuous Call team, thanks to Cocoa Brew, NRG Industrial and ARB Rockhampton, is back for the grand final. Don't miss all the build-up on Saturday afternoon, tomorrow afternoon, all the build-up, analysis and the latest grand final news as the Continuous Call team counts down to Sunday's deciders. Then on Sunday, the action begins with the New South Wales Rugby League Women's Grand Final as the Sydney Roosters take on the Brisbane Broncos. Great to see that I've got someone to cheer on Sunday afternoon. At Accor Stadium in Sydney, both sides looking to make history and claim premiership glory in what promises to be a thrilling contest. And later that evening, of course, the evening grand final, a little bit earlier in Queensland because of daylight saving. It's the main event, the NRL Grand Final, with the Sydney Roosters facing the Newcastle Knights with the Proven Summons Trophy on the line. Expect an unforgettable battle as the two competition's best teams go head-to-head for the ultimate prize. Don't miss a minute of the grand final weekend with the Continuous Call team tomorrow afternoon from 1, then all day Sunday here on 994RO. Thanks to Cocoa Brew, NRG Industrial and ARB Rockhampton.
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1: 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Interesting, entertaining radio. 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

0: Talk of Central Queensland, 994 RO. Good morning. It is the Boodles Big Breakfast. Thanks to Boodles Meats in the Big Red Building on Bursica Street. We will get to Peter out in the Big Red Building in about 15 minutes' time and grab some specials heading into the weekend. It is the grand final edition of the Boodles Big Breakfast because I've got a special guest in the studio, Robin from Coco Brew. Mate, hello.
1: Yeah, good morning, Aaron. Good morning, Central Queensland. What a privilege to be in here with the voice of Central Queensland. This is what it's like to be live in the studio. It's unbelievable. Watching you in action. I didn't realise it was such a good gig there. You got breakfast, coffee all going on.
0: I did get breakfast and coffee this morning. Thank you very much for that. What do we have? A bacon and egg roll?
1: Bacon and egg roll and a little bit of coffee. What more do you need on a Friday morning? But grand final week. How good is grand final week? I just love it, Aaron. Incredible. I just love it. And in the Newcastle. Well,
0: there
1: well,
0: is something
1: well.
0: Special about this game, is there?
1: It's well, something special about the town. It's not like a club game, is it? It's a whole town behind this this club. And the Johns brothers, you know, they're reminiscing, they're crying on air. It's just so good. I just love it. And I just can't wait to see Sunday when the bus leaves to go to Sydney. The Roosters, you know, a good side, but geez, they're going to have a tsunami of Newcastle supporters to contend with.
0: Do you know what? And you're right, Newcastle and that region is behind them. But if you're not a Roosters supporter this weekend, they've basically got the whole country on their back. They've got every NRL fan who's not a Roosters supporter.
1: I did see that. Do you see all of Australia, all of New Zealand? It's got the Newcastle colours on it. You're right. If you're a Sydney Roosters supporter, you're a Roosters supporter. A little bit back like in the 80s, isn't it, with Manly?
0: Yes.
1: Either loved them or hated them. And I don't think everyone hates Sydney, but, geez, they're loving Newcastle, aren't they?
0: No, I just think the fairy tale story, everyone's got caught up in it. Quite incredible. And to hear their coach say, you know, when they said, can you do this, he basically said, well, we've done it twice already, so no reason why we can't do it again.
1: How special was it to watch him after the game on Sunday? He was running up and down the sideline, celebrating and clapping and getting with the fans. Great story for him too. He got booted from booted from Gold Coast a couple of years ago because he wasn't good enough. Heads to Newcastle and away he goes. He's taken aside from the Wooden Spoon last year. We've got to remember that. Newcastle Wooden Spooners last year. Most people put their toes in the ground and say it's all too hard.
0: Yeah.
1: They're grand finalists 12 months later. Unbelievable.
0: Incredible. Really looking forward to this game this weekend. And you've got the chance to join us this morning, 49227990. A couple of ways you can do that. We're doing our grand final sweep. Well done to Laurie and Bev, who have already got their players. So call through, 49227990. That's all you got to do. You can pick Newcastle or the Roosters if you want. You'll get a player and go in the running for a $100 voucher if you get first try scorer this weekend. $100 voucher from Coco Brew if you're Clive Churchill medalist, or $100 if you're last try scorer.
1: Clive Churchill medalist, mate. Do we all know what that is out there? Where it's the player of the grand final. So, who's that going to be? Who's your pick?
0: And also on our Facebook page, want you to share your favourite grand final moment. Robin, we might get yours soon. Mine is Steve Renoff scoring the winning try in 1992 to win the Broncos their first premiership. But remember him running down the field? He did that little swerve at the end and the dive. What a try.
1: It was a great try. 1992, I was at a mate's place watching that, and it was a great day for the Broncos, great day for Queenslanders. And that's when the Ipswich brothers come alive, didn't they? The what are they called? Langer and the Walters boys. They made a song up about St. George after that.
0: Yeah, they did. I have goosebumps just even thinking about it, just watching him go.
1: Did you watch any other grand finals other than Broncos? Yeah. Well, I knew it was going to be a Broncos thing for you. Like, give me another grand final.
0: But I mean, Steve Renoff is my favourite player of all time, and that was one hell of a try. Ricky Walford chasing him down the field, and he just did that little swerve and the dive. Just love it to win the grand final in 1992. So you can share your grand final moments with us also to get yourself in the running for a player in the grand final sweep. Good to have you on board, mate. Thanks for breakfast.
1: Oh, thank you. It's great to be in the studio.
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8: Good morning. Joseph Price with your local news. An alleged coward punch has landed a Gracemere man in hospital, potentially paralysed. 55-year-old Brian Thring may never walk again after he was allegedly attacked by his neighbour at his Gracemere home. He remains in a Brisbane hospital following the attack, which left him with damage to his head and spine. His sister Ali Ellis telling Seven it's a long recovery ahead.
9: They can't guarantee us anything. We can only pray and hope every day that just a slight movement, something better.
8: His alleged attacker, Billy Engel, has been remanded in custody and will reappear in court next month. A fire has broken out at the Aldoga solar farm near Gladstone. Emergency crews were called to put out a grass fire and... Emergency crews were called to put out grass and solar panels ablaze at the facility in Yarwin at 1 p.m. yesterday. It's believed routine vegetation management activities on site sparked a fire within the solar farm. The affected section's been isolated and the solar farm will remain offline until the area is safe and all infrastructure has been inspected. The third piece of the Brisbane 2032 Olympic and Paralympic emblem has been unveiled on the banks of the Fitzroy River. Six-time Olympic medalist Anna Mears and eight-time Paralympic medalist Angie Ballard revealed the object in Rockhampton yesterday. They were joined by Minister for Olympic and Paralympic Games, Tim Mander, who says the region has produced a number of elite athletes.
10: We've got Anna here right with us now, whether it's Rod Laver, Duncan Armstrong, Mark Knowles or Jamie Dwyer. The list just goes on and on and on. And Rockhampton is typical of all our regional cities in Queensland. It's full of talent, it's full of elite athletes, it's also full of young people that want to be performing at the elite level as well.
8: Meanwhile, athletes for the Brisbane 2032 Games will get some consistency, whether they're competing in the southeast or across the regions. Games organisers assure the accommodation will be the exact same, down to the pillows and blankets.
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11: Hi, I'm Phoebe Humphrey. Victorian detectives investigating the Sydney Swans hotel saga have been handed a second recording. News Corp reports the 20-minute-long video was recorded by one of the women 2 weeks after the August 17 incident. It reportedly details her version of events, including allegations of sexual assault. No charges have been laid. It comes as Isaac Heaney claimed Sydney's Best and Fairest Award last night after being handed a club suspension. He did not attend the ceremony. Travel chaos is expected at major major airports across the country today as Jetstar staff walk off the job. 1,000 union members will take strike action for an hour amid an ongoing pay dispute. Jetstar says contingency plans are in place but can't guarantee there won't be delays. And 9 out of 10 Aussie teachers say they're spending too much time on non-teaching tasks and are now viewed as untrained psychologists, social workers and even stand-in parents. A Beyond Blue study found 90% of teachers now view supporting students' mental health as part of their jobs.
2: Wandel, Need and Feed. The name says it all. Next to Thinkwater. 994RO. 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
11: In sport, the Lions have held their annual awards night just hours after coach Chris Fagan confirmed he'll step down from the top job. Fag says the standout moment in his 10-year stint in the role was actually during Saturday's three-peat win.
12: I think the moment I'm never, ever going to forget is the last 5 minutes of that grand final on the weekend.
11: Triple Premiership star Will Ashcroft took home Brisbane's best and fairest. And Knights fans have sold out McDonald Jones Stadium to watch Sunday's grand final against the Roosters. Newcastle aiming to break a 25-year Premiership drought. That's the latest news and sport.
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0: Out to the Weather Bureau this morning with Jonathan. G'day, Jonathan.
13: Yeah, good morning, Aaron.
0: And we've got some cloudy skies on the coast this morning, but clear inland, which gave us an incredible variation in the temperature. It was 6 degrees this morning in Billow and 21 on the coast.
13: Yeah, it just goes to show how much temperature can vary. It's a very chilly inland, but on the coast, yeah, you wouldn't know it with those warmer breezes coming off the ocean. But, yeah, certainly today we will see temperatures rising quickly if you do have a bit of a cooler start. So, yeah, definitely some nice weather to come today after a cooler start inland for sure.
0: Those temperatures on the rise, as you said, 29 the top today for Rocky. But by the time we get to next week, 35 degrees next Wednesday.
13: Yeah, it's definitely warming up right across the board today, though. Yeah, as you mentioned, Rocky 29, Yeppoon 25 today, Gladstone 26, Billowiller 32 inland. But if you head into next week, we are expecting conditions to slowly change, and that's, yeah, we're slowly getting into deeper into storm season. But before that, though, the weekend's looking lovely. Temperatures of 29 degrees in Rocky on Saturday, 30 degrees on Sunday, and then from there we remain well into the 30s with northerly winds picking up and humidity building as well. So people really start to notice that. And so we are expecting 30 on Sunday, 32 on Monday, warming up and peaking at 35 next Wednesday. And also each day next week, we are expecting the chance of showers and storms to gradually pick up as the humidity and the heat builds as well. So very much really starting to ramp up into the wet season.
0: All right, we'll enjoy today and across the weekend then. Now, what about out on the water?
13: Yeah, lovely day today on the waters if you're heading out. Southeasterly winds are 10 to 15 knots, reaching up to 20 knots offshore early this morning. Seas around about a metre, and the swell coming through from the east about a metre could increase to 1.5 metres offshore. And over the weekend, if we're heading out onto the water, we are expecting those easterly winds, 10 to 15 knots, to continue both Saturday and Sunday.
0: All right. Apart from that, just sunny conditions.
13: Yeah, and just keep an eye on those showers and storms gradually building next week. Nothing big in the forecast. They'll be quite hit and miss. Probably from Tuesday, Wednesday, we'll start to see a bit more tall cloud building, a couple of showers and storms on the horizon, but certainly just the start of this storm season across our area.
0: Jonathan, good to talk to you. Thanks for your time.
13: No worries. Cheers.
0: So pretty similar today and tomorrow. Sunny conditions, tops of 29 degrees for Rockhampton. As we heard, getting to 25 today for Yeppoon, Gladstone 26, and Billowiller around 32 degrees, 33 tomorrow. Currently sitting on 18 in Rockhampton, 19 degrees in Gladstone, 11 right now in Billowiller after an overnight low of 5.6 just before 5 a.m. Yeppoon currently sitting on 21. It's been around that mark pretty much all morning.
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0: Good morning, it is Aaron, joined in the studio by Robin from Coco Brew as we do the 4RO footy tipping competition. A little bit different as we head into the grand final with our grand final sweep. Tell you more details soon, but thanks for joining us.
14: No, thank you, mate. Thanks for having me. I'm absolutely loving it.
1: It's like Christmas, isn't it, grand final week?
0: It is.
1: It's just like Christmas. I'm just so excited about Sunday. I love how we all get together, and it's one of those games that your mates, your family, your colleagues, and you get to cheer for your side or a side.
0: Absolutely.
1: My side's not in.
0: We have four big games. We're lucky in rugby league because the three origins and grand final really are all like Christmas. And AFL, poor AFL, even though they had a great grand final last weekend, just the one.
1: Yeah, just the one. But what a great grand final it was. Unbelievable. I'm not a grand final watcher, and I watch about 1.5 games a year, and that's the Lions winning the grand final. But that was one hell of a grand final for Queensland. And, mate, Sunday afternoon, I reckon I'm going to visit the Big Red shed over there.
0: Yeah, good idea.
1: Get a couple of steaks for the barbie.
0: Yeah, terrific. We are going to catch up with our favourite Newcastle supporter in the next half hour and also check in with Peter Boodle to find out what specials he's got for us heading into this weekend. But we're doing a couple of things this morning on the Facebook page. First of all, your chance to get yourself in the running for $100 vouchers this weekend for first try scorer Clive Churchill medalist and last try scorer. Call 3492279990 and we'll get a player. Otherwise, go to our Facebook page and share your favourite grand final moment. Robin, what is it for you?
1: Mate, it has to be Melbourne Storm 1999, the penalty try. He gets knocked out at the winger. You know, all wingers should get knocked out. They were there with speed bumps back them days. But I'm impressed with wingers nowadays.
0: Yeah, they are.
1: The wingers these days, I've got to say, are much better. But back them days, they were speed bumps. Anyway, he goes for the leap, gets knocked out, a penalty try. Melbourne Storm in their second year. Yeah. Gets a premiership. Unbelievable. Brett Camorley, Glenn Lazarus, bought Glenn Lazarus to go down there from the Broncos. Steve Anderson, the local assistant coach, lives in Yeppoon. Tony Martin lives in Gladstone.
0: Tony Martin, great
1: coach.
0: Coaches
1: TCC, was in that side as a centre.
0: Yeah.
1: Just one of those great days, and one of those days smells of Newcastle.
0: Yep, absolutely.
1: It just smells in Newcastle.
0: You're exactly right. Some of the comments on our Facebook page, Jeff says, the one that stood out for me was when Matt Bowen set up Ty Williams for a length of the field try in the 2004 grand final. I was there.
1: You were there?
0: I was there. I was had the worst seats in the world. We could have touched the roof at the Olympic Stadium. It was insane. But I was on Matt Bowen, first try scorer, so I was happy.
1: Oh, very good, very good. Matt Bowen, he played for the great Cowboys.
0: Yep, absolutely. So Ty Williams try. Maria says, my greatest grand final memory is Jonathan Thurston kicking the goal after the final whistle. The pressure must have been unbelievable but and been immense, but he got it, giving Townsville the win. Of course, going on to kick the field goal. Why wasn't there extra time in the 2015 grand final?
1: Exactly. But going back to that game, it was when Jonathan Thurston, he sunk a lot of Queenslanders' hearts as well as igniting a lot of Queensland hearts. Do you think it was 50-50? Or do you think there was more Broncos supporters than Cowboys supporters? Because it's really one of those things, isn't it?
0: I think once again, we go back to that fairy tale story that we're seeing this weekend. I think a lot of people were on the Cowboys. If you weren't a Broncos supporter, you were a Cowboys supporter.
1: Yeah, and there was one of those ones where you didn't mind who won really at the end of the day. And Jonathan Thurston, it was a lot of pressure. He missed that kick, didn't he? Yeah. He doesn't miss them very often.
0: What a grand final that was. And it'll be a big grand final this weekend. We're going to spin the 4RO Wonder Wheel, but 4922790 to get a player in our grand final sweep or comment with your favourite grand final moment on our Facebook page. 4922790 right now. I'm going to get you to spin the wheel for us this morning with $500 on the wheel, thanks to Harvey Norman Electric and Computers.
1: $500? Geez, I tell you what, I wouldn't mind winning that.
0: That's a, you don't spin it yet. We've got to get a caller first.
1: Oh, I haven't got a caller. I was ready to go. I'm ready to spin, mate. I'm hyped up. It's grand final week.
0: 4922790, $500 to spend. That's a new TV for grand final day.
1: That'd be a nice TV as well, a big digital on the wall. How good would that be? Would you get a lounge chair for that as well, a big, lean back?
0: Yeah, you could. Well, you could go into the other certainly departments.
1: Certainly get a good deposit for it, wouldn't you?
0: Look at this. The phone's gone crazy. $500 on the 4RO Wonder Wheel. Thanks to Harvey Norman Electrical and Computers. 4922790. What call are we taking?
1: Three.
0: Done. It's the Boodles Big Breakfast on 990 4RO.

0: Wonder what's going to happen now. The 4RO Wonder Wheel. Thanks to Harvey Norman Electrical and Computers. It's got Central Queensland in a spin.
1: 16 past 7, $500 on the 4RO Wonder Wheel this morning to spend at Harvey Norman Electrical and Computers. If it goes off, Robin's going to spin it for us.
2: Okay, you let me know when I'm ready to go, mate. I've got my arm cocked ready to go.
1: I'll just tell you, we've given away more players in our sweep. Tanya's got Daniel Tupou. That's a big pickup, isn't it?
2: It's a good pickup.
1: Maria's got... who do we Maria to? Oh, Fletcher Sharp. So Maria's got Fletcher Sharp. And Janine's on the phone. Hello, Janine.
3: How you going? I've got the old bugger.
1: Yeah.
2: He's 35 years of age and he's taken him 306 games to make a grand final.
1: Yes, you've got Tyson Frizzell.
2: Lovely. He's the longest serving player in the NRL to play in a grand final.
3: That's unbelievable.
1: But you know what? Once again, with this whole fairy tale story for the Knights, I reckon Tyson Frizzell is one of those players who just could get over the line.
2: He could. There's always one player that's done it tough that wins a premiership.
1: Absolutely.
2: Well, he could be like Paul Gallen. He took 279 games as well.
1: So, Janine, good luck in our grand final sweep. Your chance to pick up the $100 vouchers from Coco Brew. And good luck, too, as we spin the 4RO Wonder Wheel. What numbers are we looking for?
3: 25 and 16, please.
1: 25 and 16. What do you reckon, Robin? You got a good spin in you?
2: Yep, I reckon. Here we go.
1: You ready? We're away.
2: Wish me luck.
1: He's just giving it a bit of a nudge, Janine. Let's see if we can find 16 or 25. Call him home, Janine.
3: Well, did you tell him to grab the wheel when it comes close to those two numbers?
1: He actually joked off air that he was going to do that, he was going to stop the wheel.
3: There you go.
2: I didn't think anyone would. I thought it was a great weekend, to do that for you, but I wasn't allowed. I never got thrown out of the studio.
1: But what number did we land on?
2: 32.
1: Sorry, Janine, number 32.
3: Never mind, love. Have a good weekend. Go the Knights.
1: You too. Go the Knights. And let's see if we can get Tyson Frizzell across the line for you to win a $100 voucher from Coco Brew. I reckon he's a chance. I reckon he's a chance.
2: Certainly a chance. Right? Certainly a chance around the Clive Churchill.
1: Yep.
2: Well, anyone's a chance if you're in the game.
1: So the 4RO Wonder Wheel, thanks to Harvey Norman Electrical and Computers, back again Monday morning. $550 on Monday. So give it a go then. 19 past 7.
0: You can hear it coming. You know what's on board. And there's Cruising Kelly behind the wheel. The 4RO pickup is back on the streets thanks to the Keppel Bay Sailing Club with fruit and freshly squeezed orange juice from Doblo's. There's Galactic Donuts, the CQ Today, and stacks of merchandise. 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
1: Yeah, time to head out to the Big Red Building on Bursica Street out to get some grand final specials, Robin.
2: Mate, it's the one place to go, the Big Red Building over there in Bursica Street. I see it every day on my way home. I feel like eating there every day. Great steak, just great meat.
1: Yep, Peter's away. So we got Rob. Morning, Rob.
7: Morning, guys. How are you?
1: Good. Now, the pressure's on you because Peter promised some cracking specials for grand final. So you got some for us?
7: Look, we've got some great specials and he's away for a couple of days, so we won't tell him what we're going to run. Rightio, so for the barbecue, we've got those whole steer rumps going out at $19.99. And look, we'll slice them absolutely free, whatever thickness you like.
2: That's so cheap.
1: $19.99 a kilo.
2: That's so cheap. $19.99, they're good too. Yeah.
7: Yeah. Look, you won't get any cheaper than that. And then to go on top, look, those marinated pork ribs, $9.99 a kilo. That's a saving of $6 a kilo there, guys.
1: They're so good. I put them in the slow cooker, and they just come out so tender. They're beautiful.
7: Oh, they're soft as. Look, you can slow cook them. You can slow roast them. Either one, you're going to come out a good result.
2: But I can't. Are you sure that's right, that price, $19 for the steer ribs?
1: Rumps?
7: Rumps, $19.99. Yeah, 100%.
2: I'd check on that, because I tell you what, if Peter gets back and you're raising that price there, you're not going to have a job.
7: If he comes back, you might not be talking to me again.
2: Yeah, I reckon you might be looking for a job, because that is so cheap, because that is good quality rumps as well. I've had those rumps, and they are beautiful. And
7: 100%.
2: At $19, like, that is super cheap, cheaper than credit card surcharge.
7: Yes, please.
1: And you know what? Slice free, so you can get yourself a thin slice, thick slice, or you can go a roast.
2: Are you a
7: whatever
2: thin?
7: You want. Look, ask one of the guys here, and we'll slice it however you like.
2: What would you recommend, thin or thick?
7: Oh, look, I'd go medium thickness, personally.
1: He's sitting on the fence.
2: Okay. I like them thick.
1: Rob, what about some chicken wings for us?
7: Yeah, look, we've got those marinated honey soy wings, 2 kilos for $14, $7 a kilo there.
1: Lovely. There you go. That's grand final taken care of. Any others for us?
7: Look, we've got those grilling pork chops. Look, you can't go past that. 2 kilos for $20, $10 a kilo.
2: Wow.
1: All right, get in for those great specials. Heading into the grand final at Boodle's Meats in the Big Red Building on Bursiga Street. Robert, you've been a good bloke. What about a player in our grand final sweep?
7: Yeah, we'll see.
1: What Roosters or Knights?
7: We'll have to go the Knights.
1: Okay, let's give you, how about Matt Croker?
7: Perfect.
1: Done. Good stuff, Rob. See you soon.
7: Awesome. Thanks, guys.
1: There he is, Rob from Boodle's Meats with those specials heading into the grand final. $19.99 for those two.
2: I don't
1: rumps.
2: Think he likes his job, because he's not going to have one when Peter gets back giving away prices like that.
1: Just brilliant. It is the Boodle's Big Breakfast on 994RO. 23 past 7.
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0: Doodles Big Breakfast on 994RO, 26 past 7, the special grand final edition with Robin from Coco Brew joining us in the studio as we do our grand final sweep and give you the chance to pick up players for the chance to win $100 vouchers from Coco Brew. 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
1: Now you can use it at all four Coco Brews. We've got your Poon as well, don't forget.
0: Yes.
1: Express up here, down the riverfront or over in William Street. Get yourself a steak. You get a nice couple of steaks with $100. Or whatever, a bit of a few beers or whatever you want, really. You can have maybe $100 off your accommodation.
0: Lovely. Well, Diane just picked up Sam Walker. So well done.
1: Oh, that's one of the favourites, isn't he? Yeah. He's going to be... Geez, he played well the other day.
0: I know. Terrific. Let's go to the phones. 4RO, g'day. Who's this?
2: Morning, Aaron.
0: Hello. Al, how you doing?
2: I'm going pretty good. Yourself?
0: Good. Do you want a rooster or a knight?
2: I think the roosters will be too good.
0: Okay.
1: Interesting.
2: What about Tedesco?
0: You want? Well, you can have Tedesco if he comes up. It's a sweep, so I'll draw it. But Tedesco, if you're on Tedesco, then you've got a pretty good chance of any of the prizes, don't you?
2: Yeah.
0: But let's go, Nafua White. Mate, the big forward, Nafua, mate, he is definitely a contender for Clive Churchill Medal, isn't he?
1: Clive Churchill Medal certainly is. You're going to have big front rowers to win grand finals.
0: You sure do. So, mate, congratulations, Nafua White, in our sweep. Good luck with that, winning the $100 voucher from Coco Brew.
2: Thanks, Aaron.
0: Thank you, mate. And don't forget, share your grand final moments with us on our Facebook page or 49227990. Get in for our player sweep, the grand final player sweep, $100 voucher for first try scorer if you're on that, Clive Churchill medalist or last try scorer.
1: Perfect.
0: We're going to catch up with Michelle Landry, member for Capricornia, not too far away. It's the Boodles Big Breakfast with Robin from Coco Brew joining us in a grand final edition, getting ready for the big game this weekend. 28 past 7.
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1: Good morning. Joseph Price with your local news. A 55-year-old man may never walk again after he was allegedly coward punched by his neighbour at his Gracemere home. Brian Thring remains in a Brisbane hospital, potentially paralysed following the attack, which left him with damage to his head and spine.
2: The spinal cord is damaged and there's a very strong possibility that it won't heal back up.
1: That's Brian talking to 7.

0: on the election of Deputy Mayor. It's Indigenous Business Month, and a number of events will be taking place across the state. It comes after a record year for government procurement, with Aboriginal and Torres Strait Islander businesses with $814 million awarded last financial year. Registrations are now open for events and activities across Queensland, including Indigenous Business Month celebration at Rockhampton on October 16th. And Surf Lifesaving Queensland is urging swimmers to take it easy at the beach this weekend, which are expected to be busy as the school holidays wrap up. Lifeguards say the best beaches in our region are all patrolled and people should always swim between the flags.
1: National News now.
2: Hi, I'm Phoebe Humphrey. Australia's eSafety watchdog has issued a warning to parents about gaming giants failing to protect their kids. The eSafety Commissioner says platforms like Minecraft, Fortnite and Roblox are not doing enough to protect children from sexual exploitation. A report has found there were serious gaps in how platforms detect language linked to sexual extortion, crime and violence. Israel says a pilot who attempted to hijack a Fly Dubai plane is an extremist. A man was arrested after stabbing his co-pilot 2 hours into the flight from Dubai to Tel Aviv, which was forced to make an emergency landing in Saudi Arabia. The Israeli PM has met with hero passengers, while Donald Trump thinks there could be links to Iran and says he's prepared to take action if that's the case.
3: Oh, they'll be hit very hard. Don't worry.
2: And artificial intelligence will go under the microscope in a nation-leading royal commission in South Australia. A former federal judge and two tech experts will run the probe, looking into how AI benefits can be maximised while minimising risk.
1: Navigating the legal landscape. How they help. Grant and Simpson Lawyers. 994RO. Your sport. Now.
2: In sports, suspended Swan star Isaac Heaney has been crowned Sydney's top player for a third straight year. Heaney claimed the Bob Skilton medal despite missing the final three games of the season and not attending the awards ceremony overnight. Will Ashcroft claimed Brisbane's best and fairest. And Sam Walker says he's leaning on the experience of Roosters halves partner Daly Cherry Evans ahead of Sunday's NRL Grand Final against the Knights.
4: The person he is away from the football field has been unbelievable for us to have, and then obviously his ability on the field.
2: That's the latest news sport.
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5: Yeah, sunny outside. Blue skies all around this morning. Heading for a top of 29 degrees for Rockhampton. 29 also tomorrow. Yeppoon getting to 25 today. Gladstone 26 and Billawilla expecting a top of 32. Sunny across the weekend. Warm next week. 19 degrees already in Rockhampton. It's 21 in Gladstone and Yeppoon and 15 right now in Billawilla.
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5: And it's a grand final edition this morning. Robin from Cocoa Brew joins us. Hello.
6: Good morning, mate. How are you?
5: Sorry, I swapped microphones on you. There you go.
6: Oh, I'm back, am I now? That's how highly regarded I am in the studio here. My microphone gets switched. Or wouldn't be the first time that happens.
5: It wouldn't be. Yourself, if you were picking a player this weekend to win in the grand final sweep for the grand final first try scorer, last try scorer and Clive Churchill medalist, who would you be going
6: for? Mate, I would be wanting to draw Kalyn Ponga, I think. Yeah. I think that his game in the last 4 weeks has just gone another level. He's just been incredible. That hit late in the game on that big front rower, my God, I take my hat off to him, mate. He's only a little man. Yeah. And that big front rower, he's a big Pacific guy. And he's heavy, he's strong, and Ponga just dropped his shoulder. He wrapped his arms.
5: Yes, he did.
6: But dropped his shoulder and just knocked him off his feet. He was just unbelievable. And then he can attack like Chris Ball. He's good on his feet. Yeah, man, if Newcastle can be in the game, Kalyn Ponga's going to be up there with the best. Clive Churchill. I think he's going to be the best of them. Don't worry about that as well. He could be the first try scorer or the last try scorer to win the game. I'd want him or Tedesco or Sam Walker. Well, any 26 or 36 that are in the team.
5: I know that did I hear the statistic last time that the Roosters were in the grand final? Tupou was the first try scorer, so he's probably a good choice too.
6: Yeah, what year was that there? It's been a while.
5: Against the Raiders, 2017, 2018, something like that.
6: Okay, there you go.
5: This is the man we call the super coach, Robin. Max. Max joins G'day, us this morning. How are you, mate?
7: I'm good, mate. Yourself?
5: Fantastic.
6: Super coach. That's a big coach. That's a big moniker. I like it.
5: Coach the Capras, coach regional Queensland, didn't you, Max?
7: Queensland country, yeah.
5: Yeah, absolutely.

0: Absolutely. Well,
1: 98.99.
2: I do remember that, actually. I do remember that.
0: The great man. Well, let's give you a player, first of all, Max, in our sweep. And you've got Billy Smith from the Roosters.
1: Mate, that'll do me.
0: He's a good chance. Now, what about your favourite grand final memory?
1: Mate, I got two. One goes back to 2005.
0: Yes.
1: The flick pass by Benji to Pat Richards. Yeah. Scored.
2: That was a great ball. That was a great ball.
0: Terrific.
1: Fast forward 10 years to 2015. Michael Morgan flick pass to Kyle Felt.
0: You're a fan of the flick pass. Did you coach that back in the day, mate, Max?
1: No, mate. I had a guy in the Central Highlands side, Jason Jackson, and he was mucking around at training and throwing flick passes and overhead passes. I give him a serve. I said, you play like you train. You train hard, mate. None of that fancy stuff here.
0: Yeah.
2: that's distinct to football, isn't it? Yeah. I think that you've got to have that, in a player, something a little bit special, to do something a little bit different come grand final day. And I don't mind that a little bit. And I've never coached it as well, so I'm no super coach, but yeah. I don't have a problem with an attacking player that has a go.
0: Yeah, absolutely.
1: Jacko, he played for Emerald Tigers Junior League, and then he played for the Gemfields. But in between, he went to Redcliffe and played at Redcliffe.
0: Yeah, right.
1: Young kid from Springshaw.
2: Yeah, a lot of people went to Redcliffe, didn't they, from Central Queensland over the years?
1: Yeah, our son went to Redcliffe as well. He went with Jacko, actually.
2: Okay. And what did you think of the Storm signing during the week, the front rower from Yeppoon, doing the pre-season down there?
1: Yeah.
2: As well,
0: yeah, there's a few coming out of Central Queensland.
2: Yeah, it goes to show you though, if you play good footy here in the local competition, someone will see you. And that's a great thing about today, is that you don't have to go down south to be noticed.
1: Mate, there's another young kid running around in Central Queensland. I coach his father at Blackwater, Jeff Anderson.
2: Oh, yep, he goes well. Then he plays 5-8.
1: Good too,
2: Yeah, he's a good player, Lockie Anderson.
1: Yeah, that's him.
2: He just played under 19s. He's captain of the Capras under 19s this year. And,
1: yeah, he's pretty handy, eh?
2: He goes well. He defends well and attacks well. So he's and a nice kid too.
1: Mate, his father, Jeff, he could tackle, eh?
2: Yeah, no, we don't worry about him, mate. He didn't take after his dad. He took after his mother. She's the one that tackled Jeff.
0: Max, good luck with Billy Smith this weekend in the grand final, buddy.
1: All right, thanks, Aaron. Eh?
0: See you later. Robin. 49227990 to just call through, and you could get yourself a player in our sweep. And go to our Facebook page or 49227990 to share your favourite grand final moments. Robin will be back with Michelle Landry soon.
2: What big guns we got, mate? Yeah.
0: We've only given away, 10 players?
2: Oh,
0: I've been pretty slack on the phones.
2: We better get a move on. Don't stop ringing because we've been a bit busy in here. So there's a couple of big-name players to go.
0: Keep them coming. 49227990.
3: Time to have a shot at 4RO's Gus's Quick Shots. Reveal the songs to win, thanks to Gus's. A shot above the rest.
0: It is a brand new one this morning after it finally went off yesterday. So these are the songs you're trying to reveal. 5 quick shots of songs. With something in common. 49227990. If you can reveal any, pick up a couple of coffees, thanks to Gus's, or lunch for two when they all go off. Yeah. It is a brand new one. It's probably only the first time you've heard it. Here we go. Yeah. 49227990. It is the Boodles Big Breakfast, thanks to Boodles Meats in the Big Red Building on Bursiger Street. 19-8, 4RO.

0: Talk of Central Queensland, 994RO. Good morning, Boodle's Big Breakfast. Grand Final edition as we give away players now. Grand Final sweep for the chance to win $100 vouchers from Coco Brew for first try scorer, last try scorer, and Clive Churchill medalist. Robin, we just gave away. Peter picked up Greg Marju. Peter from Thinkwater,
1: yeah, he's switched on this morning.
0: Absolutely.
1: Good on you, Peter, thank you.
0: Jeff got himself number 12 for the Roosters, C.I. Wong. He scores a try.
1: He could score a try.
0: Yes, he's pretty good. And Peter up at Marlborough got himself Victor Radley.
1: Oh, I love Victor Radley. Now, if there's one player I would not run at, and it would be Victor Radley. That man would decapitate you.
0: Absolutely. Probably.
1: And then kick your head over the goal, you know, for a field goal. Like, he is tough.
0: Yes. But as Peter said, he's got to stay on the field.
1: He's
0: first.
1: A lunatic, but he's tough and strong.
0: Keep him coming. 49227990 to land yourself a player in our grand final sweep. Thanks to Coco Brew. That's the way we're wrapping up the footy tipping competition for the year. Thanks to Coco Brew, Coco Brew Express, and Coco Brew Riverfront. Robin joins us in the studio as we go to Michelle Landry, member for Capricornia. Good morning.
2: Good morning, Aaron. Sounds like you're having a busy morning there.
0: Yeah, very busy morning. And you, any thoughts on the grand final that you want to share?
2: Oh, no. I only really go for the Broncos and the Cowboys, and neither of them are in it. So,
0: no.
2: I probably will watch it, but it's always good to watch a grand final.
0: Yeah.
1: Got to watch the grand final, Michelle. You have to watch the grand final.
2: Oh, I will. But, you know, that leads into something I wanted to talk about today is the NRL bid for Central Queensland. And I'm glad that Robin's there in the studio with you. Because we had a meeting yesterday with some of the guys that are trying to get this up and going, the regional NRL franchise pool. And what they propose to do is have a dual headquarters between Rockhampton and Toowoomba. They want to do more upgrades to Brown Park, and so the games would go between Rockhampton and Toowoomba. So, as we know, rugby league's a massive part of Central Queensland, and we think that it would be a great way to, you know, build our junior clubs up. And, you know, we've had some great champions that have come out of Central Queensland, so it would be great if we could keep them here.
1: It certainly would. I really love the idea of Toowoomba and Rockhampton and all that inland there. It's a real huge footprint. The Darling Downs, the home of Wayne Bennett, that's, you know where he came from. And then we've got Central Queensland, the upgrade here at Brown Park. It's a mini Suncorp over there at Brown Park at the moment.
0: It's a great stadium.
1: Unbelievable what they've done there, and it's just such a great feel. And if it was to finish off around that George Street precinct there, but it would be just great. I just love... I do it quite regularly, Michelle, because I'm so proud of it. I'll sometimes just jump in the car and drive past Brown Park and look in there because I think to myself, how good is this?
0: Yes.
1: Like, it's just so good for our region.
2: Yeah. No, it is magnificent. And, you know, the plans that they want to do is finish right around, so it'll fit about 12,000 people in it, I believe. That, yeah, that would be magnificent. And it is great to see it because, these guys I know have been working on this for a long time. But, you know, to have our own team there as well, I mean, obviously we've got the Capras, but to have a major NRL team, would be fantastic.
1: And now, Michelle, for the listeners out there, this is not 10 or 15 or 20-year dream, is it? This is a 2 to 3 year set type thing now with the upgrade and what's happening?
2: Well, yes, that is the dream in the next couple of years, but there's a lot of money involved, so we've got to be hitting up probably, well, both levels of government, but also private enterprise to help this dream come true.
1: Take a little bit out of Aaron's wallet.
0: So, Michelle, is there any other scoops out of that meeting yesterday?
2: About the football?
0: Yeah.
2: No, not really. We're discussing that. I think it would be, really, really good to have it go forward. And the guys that are, you know, in charge are so passionate about it. And we did sit up there in the, in the corporate area and had a look at the field, and some of the young ones were playing there. So it is spectacular. It is really, really spectacular.
1: The economic boom that would bring to Central Queensland.
0: Amazing.
1: Would be just incredible. I don't know whether you've ever been to Townsville on a Saturday morning or Friday night, and all along the water there, there's cafes and all sorts of things just full and chockers and people walking around. Just creates a buzz and just an economic boom to everything.
0: Change everything.
2: Well, it does. I was up there for one of the Cowboys games a couple of years ago now, and, absolutely incredible. And people, as you say, just walking to the football field. Thousands and thousands of people all over the place. So it would certainly add a lot to our region.
0: Bring it on. Now, what about this Battle of Long Tan presentation?
2: Yeah, so I'm attending this tomorrow. And so what has happened is Brad Bauer is presenting two books to the council. He's written them for the 60th anniversary of the Battle of Long Tan and Australia's service in the Vietnam War. And as we know, 18th of August 1966, we lost 108 Australian and New Zealand soldiers from the D Company. So, I'm very keen to go to this tomorrow. I think that'll be really important. But another exciting thing that's happening is way back in 2013, Reece Goff came to see me about doing a memorial for the Vietnam veterans on behalf of his father, Roy Goff. And back at the time, Councillor Neil Fisher, who's left us now, and Brad Bauer were working with council to do some sort of memorial. And anyway, it looks like that's going to start moving forward. So very, very excited about that. I think it'll be something that'll be, you know, a pleasure to attend because it's just got so much history and it was all about the honour and the courage and the service of those Vietnam veterans.
0: Great for
2: so
0: the
2: that's
0: region.
2: At the Blank Check Cafe tomorrow at 12:30. The presentation. So. I'm really looking forward to attending that tomorrow.
1: I take my hat off to anyone that goes to war, and it's just unbelievable. Yeah, well done to all those people. Now, the rowing, the big announcement last week or the week before, Michelle, I've got to say again, I've got to give it to, I'm going to call him Sir David, Chris Foley. He took a lot of bullets to keep that, to remain here in Rockhampton, and well done to yourself as well to staying steady and fast that we're going to have such a great event of the Olympics here in Rockhampton.
2: Well, exactly, and a couple of nights ago, we had a dinner with the Games president, Andrew Liberis. And honestly, if we weren't excited about the Games coming to Rocky before that, it just blows your mind about what's going to happen here. You know, what is going to be built, the amount of people that's coming here. And, last week I spoke, Aaron, about the airport making that international. They said, well, that has to happen.
0: Yep,
2: so,
0: please.
2: You know, it's just a matter of time for that to get up and going. But I think the legacy from these games is going to be enormous for us in Central Queensland. And, you know, working it all in with the football, the rowing and the airport and all
0: Bring
2: that
0: it
2: sort
0: on.
2: Of stuff. Yeah, it's just going to be, just change our whole region for
1: it's
2: the better.
1: It's so good to see that Rockhampton and Central Queensland, I like to call it Central Queensland, it's on the move.
2: It is.
1: We're all of a sudden now going to see it become a real hotspot in Queensland and Australia. But, mate, I have to bring it up, and I know you're going to be off the cuff with this. Much feedback on the credit card surcharges yesterday?
2: Yes. People are pretty unhappy about that. Once again, small businesses are being hit. This Labor government has no idea what they are doing. They have never worked in small business. They've, gone up through the political ranks or in the unions. And, businesses are very unhappy.
1: Yeah, it's not
2: even
1: good.
2: Even the ATO is unhappy.
1: But can you believe that? I cannot believe. Now, that's where it digs into my heart, Michelle, the ATO, giving 8 hours' notice. Small businesses cannot pay on credit card. For people out there, small businesses cannot pay their taxes on credit card because they don't want to be out of pocket.
2: No.
1: So you can't pay by credit card. You've got to direct deposit it.
2: Yeah, you do.
1: So what's that tell you?
2: Well, like, just goes to show that it's a bloody... Sorry, I shouldn't be swearing.
1: While we're there and I'm throwing stuff...
2: It is a shocking policy that Labor once again have pushed through, and as well as on top of, bringing forward the superannuation payments and all the rest of it.
1: I don't have a problem with the superannuation because you've got to pay it at some stage. That's okay. But I have got to throw one out there which could have absolute repercussions across Australia and particularly regional Queensland. And as you probably know, we do it a fair bit. But change of visa for the immigration for workers.
2: Yes, well, that has caused a lot of problems. And we're having a discussion in the National Party today about our immigration policy. Labor have made a massive hash of this. And so it affects businesses like yours, Robin, you know, our coffee shops, our restaurants right across Australia, but also the fruit pickers. And, 100%. You know, when you look at, you know, like blueberries, tomatoes that are highly intensive labour, and a lot of those, like those big companies have the same people come over every year because they drive their expensive machinery and all the rest of it. Well, Labor have just, you know, made such a hash of it. I'm hoping that something's going to happen, but the problem is all those, you know, visas have been cancelled, they haven't been processed, so it is creating a big drama and will create a worse drama next year when we haven't got the fruit and vegetable supply because they haven't got the workers. They'll just have to put them back into the ground. So, you know, another hit on small business and also the general population where Labor have made another hash of this, which is a disgrace.
1: Well, the only thing we can make it better, enjoy a 1999 rump from Peter Boodle, another small business here in Rockhampton, and enjoy the grand final.
0: Yeah, get into it.
2: Will do, will do. Okay.
0: Michelle, thank you. Michelle Landry, member for Capricornia. Have a good weekend.
2: Thank you. You too. See you then. Bye.
0: It's 5 to 8. We're going to catch up with our favourite Newcastle supporter next.
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0: Couple of minutes away from news, and Robin, Annette is one of our favourite Newcastle supporter, one of our favourite listeners, calls up all the time, but we've had our little battles over the years, little bets on Broncos and Newcastle games. When I rang her a second ago, and you would have heard her on the phone, straight away you could just hear the joy and happiness in her voice.
1: It certainly did, and she would have been on edge of your seat last week.
0: Annette, hello.
13: Good morning, Aaron. Good morning, Robin. And good morning, listeners.
0: Have you put aside that tenseness of last week and just been able to enjoy the week?
13: Yes, I've been very, very nervous for our team this week. But I have I'm quietly confident that they will play extremely well over the Roosters.
0: I mean, they're a tough side, but as we said, their coaches said, well, we've already done it twice. What means we can't do it again?
13: That's right. I love Justin. He's a very down-to-earth clever man. He did train under the great Trent, so it'll be interesting.
0: Yeah, you're right.
1: You know, like, when you're on a roll, you're on a roll, and momentum's a big thing, isn't it? And that's one thing they've got at the moment. They've got huge momentum and a tsunami of supporters coming out of Newcastle. Like, it'll be huge. They'll roll into Sydney on Saturday and Sunday and just pull the silent team along, I believe.
13: Yes, you're right there, Robin. You know, many years ago I went to see the last game of the season against Newcastle against St George. And it was a nothing game, you know, neither of us were making the finals. But we had 20,000 people at our stadium when I was down there supporting the Knights.
0: Yeah.
13: And
0: yeah,
13: I was probably one of the loudest ones there.
1: Yeah, one town, one team, and it's good to see. It's I'm loving the Johns brothers, how they've jumped on board as well. And, you know, it's better than Lego at the moment.
0: Well, Annette, yes. Let's give you a player in our grand final sweep. I guess you want a Rooster.
13: Look, I don't mind.
0: Oh, you don't mind?
13: I prefer my Knights, but, you know, if you're going to do that to me.
0: No, that's all right. You've got Dane Gagai.
1: Oh, how good.
0: All right.
13: I am so happy with that because I said to my husband this morning, I'd like Dane Gagai to be one of the try scorers, first or last, or maybe. So you have made my day.
0: Well, terrific.
1: Could I tell you about Dane Gagai? He's a Mackay product. His dad was a really good player as well.
0: Absolutely.
1: And going back to the mighty Broncos next year, you've lost him, Aaron poached him right underneath your noses there at 37 years of age. But I believe he's one of the reasons the Knights have been successful. He took it up to Latrell Mitchell the other day. And put him off his game, and he did the same on the weekend. He's a good player. And, you know, we all know what he can do at Origin level. He just steps up and does another leg. Wonder what he's going to be like in the grand final.
0: Looking forward to it. Annette, enjoy the game. Good luck.
13: Thank you. Everyone have a wonderful day.
0: And I did ask Annette on Monday whether it was okay if we all jumped on the Knights bandwagon for the week, and she said yes, so that's good. Latest news, sport and weather coming up in a moment.
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16: Good morning. Joseph Price with your local news. Fireys have battled a blaze at Aldoga Solar Farm near Gladstone. Emergency crews were called to put out grass and solar panels ablaze at the facility in Yarwin at 1 p.m. yesterday. It's believed routine vegetation management activities on site sparked a fire within the solar farm. The affected section's been isolated and the solar farm will remain offline until the area is safe and all infrastructure has been inspected. A third piece of the Brisbane 2032 Olympic and Paralympic emblems has been revealed in Rockhampton. Six-time Olympic medalist Anna Mears and eight-time Paralympic medalist Angie Ballard unveiled the next piece of the puzzle next to the Fitzroy River yesterday. Mears with what she thinks it may resemble.
17: It has thrown a lot of us, but I actually think that this is a part of the face and the frill of the bearded dragon or the frilled neck lizard. So that's my call on the emblem, but I'm very curious to see where it actually lands.
16: Meanwhile, Olympic organisers assure athletes for Brisbane 2032 that it will feel like they're at the same games, whether they're competing in the southeast or regions like Rockhampton. They confirm efforts will be made, so accommodation down to the pillows and blankets will be the exact same. And people have accidentally come into contact with power lines 33 times in the last year across Queensland. Ergon says spring is a dangerous time of year when people are in their gardens pruning trees near power lines. Safety manager Grace White says there's been two incidents recently.
18: Well, thankfully no one was injured in these events, but it's a timely reminder to look up and live while you're planting works around power lines. To help reduce incidents, outages and damage, you can plant smart in the first place, and we have a list of power line friendly trees on our website.
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20: Hi, I'm Phoebe Humphrey. Israel's Benjamin Netanyahu claims the pilot arrested over a mid-air stabbing and suspected crash attempt was radicalised. The Fly Dubai plane was 2 hours into its journey from Dubai to Tel Aviv when passengers were forced to help following another pilot being attacked. It was forced to make an emergency landing in Saudi Arabia.
21: It looks like he had been radicalised. I think it's too early to say whether he had any connections with Iran or with anyone else. It's too early to say that.
20: The man remains in custody. Victoria Police have been handed a second recording from the night of the Sydney Swans hotel scandal. News Corp reports it's a 20-minute long video that includes one woman detailing her version of what happened in Melbourne's Pullman hotel room on August 17, including allegations of sexual assault. No charges have been laid. And Aussie travellers flying with Jetstar are facing delays today as workers take strike action. 1,000 union members are walking off the job at major airports across the country like Sydney and Melbourne for an hour.
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20: In sport, the countdown is on until the NRL Grand Final. Knights coach Justin Holbrook says he's happy with how their preparations have been this week in the lead-up to Sunday's decider against the Roosters.
23: Really happy. Obviously, it's been a good build-up. We're sort of taking it each day, you know, as it comes. There's a lot of different things that go on this week, but the main focus is getting the training right and preparing to play our best on Sunday.
20: And Isaac Heaney has won his third straight Sydney Swans Best and Fairest Award amid his suspension for breaching club standards. He did not attend the ceremony last night. That's the latest news and sport.
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0: Mostly sunny today. Light winds becoming easterly 15 to 20 in the morning, then becoming light in the evening. Capricorn Coast southeasterlies 10 to 15 knots, reaching up to 20 knots offshore early in the morning. Seas around a metre, increasing to 1 to 1.5 metres offshore north of Cape Capricorn. UV index 10, which is very high as we head for a top of 29 degrees today for Rocky. Yeppoon 25, Gladstone 26, Billawilla 32. Sunny across the weekend too. Currently sitting on 20 degrees in Rockhampton. It's 22 already in Gladstone and Yeppoon and 18 degrees in Billow.
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0: 8 past 8, and it's an absolute pleasure to have Robin from Cocoa Brew in the studio this morning as we get ready for the grand final this weekend. Mate, thank you.
1: No, thank you for inviting me in. It's been a great couple of hours to be in here and discuss anything grand final. I just love grand finals. You know, I get a little bit cranky with, they take away the competitiveness of junior sport. Yep. Because I think every child deserves a ride or has the opportunity to play in a grand final. Because I know anything from under sixes right through to, you're 40, you want to play in a grand final. It's just a great time, isn't it?
0: How many grand finals did you play in?
1: I was very lucky. I didn't win a lot, but I was very lucky to play in a lot of cricket grand finals.
0: Yeah.
1: And I played in a lot of rugby union grand finals and also soccer, believe it or not. And
0: really?
1: I was very lucky to do that because they're just a great week and a great time with your mates. And I did love Mad Monday as well.
0: Yeah.
1: Like, it was one of my favourite days of the year, you know, just sitting back.
0: Still is, and you're not even playing.
1: Yeah, exactly. And, mate, it's just one of those great things to be able to play in a grand final. And unfortunately, only one side can win. But, you know, it's the lead up and playing in a grand final, I think, so important. And you know, as I say, I watch my kids come through. And they take away the score and everything else, so it's uncompetitive. Mm. But they get in the car and say, oh, we won today. We scored six goals, you know. So they're not really taking it away from them.
0: No, exactly.
1: I think they've taken it away for the parents more than the kids. I think it should all be competitive because that's what they want to be. That's why they're playing the game.
0: Well, there'll only be one winner between the Knights and the Roosters, but there'll be three winners in the 4RO footy tipping competition thanks to Coco Brew because there's the chance to win $100 vouchers for first try scorer, Clive Churchill medalist, and also for... last try scorer. So I think there's about 10 players left. So have to be quick between now 9492279990. Now I was trying to work out who Grace Mia was. Do you know who Grace Mia is? Because Kim sent me a text saying, I remember I was a kid. I was always talking about two things, Grace Mia, and then I realised it's Grace Mia High School. She's obviously done it on the through Siri on the phone, but Grace Mia High School and getting us an NRL team. So I guess we've got one ticked off. Hopefully, the other one will come too.
1: How good would that be?
0: And she's on the Knights bandwagon. So Kim, I've given you. Who did I give you? Oh, Thomas Cant, who's going to fill in.
1: Or the hooker.
0: Hooker, yeah, absolutely.
1: Yeah, there you go. There's a lucky opportunity, wasn't it, the normal hooker has been suspended, pleaded guilty. Not sure that's the case. It should have been the case, but that would have been interesting to know if it was a different player, whether he would have been suspended. But, yeah, certainly, Thomas Cant. Well, you know, dart from dummy half. Over in the corner, over in the, under the post.
0: Could happen.
1: Could happen.
0: And on our Facebook page, another Kim saying with her grand final highlight, 2025 last second intercept by Jordan Rickey to secure the 2025 Premiership. Yes, bring it on. Hey, Kim, great moment. Last year. Great moment.
1: That was one of the great moments when the Broncos won last year, come from those big games. Remember how they got there? Very Newcastle-like.
0: Yeah, absolutely.
1: Very Newcastle-like. They, you know, weren't supposed to beat Canberra, and they were down, and they won that. Same with Penrith. I was at that game. And then Newcastle weren't supposed to win. Come back from behind.
0: Robert,
1: I don't know. Who knows going to win on Sunday?
0: Well, we'll get your tip before nine, but this is the 4RO Perry's IGA Secret Sound. You ready? Here we go.
1: Oh, you haven't told me what it is.
0: This is it. You can never guess if you want to.
1: Unwrapping a piece of fish.
0: Unwrapping a piece of fish. Nice. No. That is it. 49227990. Crowd going to have a go.
1: Crowd going wild after the grand final.
0: Yes. No. $70 to spend at Perry's IGA, Wandledean Street in Yeppoon if it goes off this morning. Give it a go. That's it. 49227990, and we'll give you a player in the grand final sweep. 49227990 to play. Boodle's Big Breakfast on 994 RO, 13 past 8.

0: back and sounding better than ever. The 4RO Perry's IGA Secret Sound. Thanks to Perry's IGA, Dean Street, Wandle and Yeppoon.
1: Yes, with the footy final specials on this weekend. Tell you more about those in just a sec, but this is the 4RO Perry's IGA Secret Sound. It's only a couple of days in and it's worth $70 to spend this morning. You've got another guess?
2: Yeah, I think so. I think it's your payday. You count the 50s in your wallet.
1: No, it goes for too long.
2: Well, that three guesses, no good.
1: 49227990. We were taking callers for the grand final sweep, so you can still get in with a guess if you want to. Check these out. The 4 and 20 Angus pies, the 4-pack, $7.50. 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Love 4 and 20 pies. Are they the best?
2: Too. I did notice last night in the freezer I got a pack of 4 and 20 pies.
1: Yeah, I love the party pies.
2: Oh, man. Have you? Yes. And the sausage rolls are really good these days.
1: Yes.
2: Really, really good. I love pies. Can you tell?
1: I do too. Australian economy beef scotch fillet, $28.99 a kilo. And don't forget things like your chips, your CC's corn chips, and also the Sam Boys, $2.50, they're half price. And shapes. I love shapes too.
2: No, not for me.
1: No?
2: Not for me. I overindulged on shapes when I was about 12. Haven't been able to eat them since. But there's some good snacks there for the footy on Sunday afternoon.
1: Chicken crimpies.
2: No, I'm out.
1: $2. The 4RO Perry's IGA Secret Sound. Here it is. Try it again this afternoon after 5 with Luke.
0: What an NRL season it's been. We've given away some big spends at Coco Brew. And each week we've heard from the man in the know, Robin. Now, there's just one game left to win vouchers from Coco Brew William Street, Coco Brew Express and Coco Brew Riverfront. Who will hold up that trophy on grand final day? And who'll be our last winners of the season? 4RO's footy tipping competition. Thanks to Coco Brew on the talk of Central Queensland. 990 4RO.
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1: 21 past 8 and Robin in the 4RO Grand Final sweep thanks to Coco Brew just gave away probably the best pick for first try scorer. Dawn picked up Dominic Young.
2: Yeah, very, very good selection that. You can nearly collect that this afternoon, Dawn, as a first try scorer. Geez, I've never been impressed with wingers because they were speed bumps in my era and they were there to make the numbers up. Yeah. But I've changed my mind the last 6 months.
1: Incredible.
2: They are incredible players now. They are just so agile, big, strong and athletic. Can I said that about a winger.
1: Yeah, I know.
2: Unbelievable. Incredible. They could play in the front row these days as well, probably.
1: We've got six players left, so only six players to give away in the sweep. So you've only got half an hour to grab yourself a player in the 4RO Grand Final sweep. Thanks to Coco Brew. Chance to win a $100 voucher. Thanks to Coco Brew, Coco Brew Express, and Coco Brew Riverfront in first try scorer, last try scorer, and Clive Churchill medalist. 22 past eight. We're catching up with Peter White, CEO of the Capras. Morning, Peter.
7: Good morning, Aaron. Good morning, Grizz.
2: Good morning, Peter. How are you, mate? What did you, I don't know whether you just heard that, what I said about wingers, mate. What do you think?
7: Well, mate, I've got to be careful to say. I only played one step in, mate. I spent half of my career in the centres. So it's a different ball game, Grizz, these days, and has been for the last few years, mate. They're big, they're powerful. I think Wendell Saylor and Lottie Tagiri probably kicked that off. But even going back to the guru, mate, back in the Parramatta days.
2: Yep.
7: You couldn't find a better winger than him, Terry Fay and Charmy H, of course. But they were big, strong, powerful. But I guess when you talk to lower levels, maybe, if your mate wasn't as good as what you were, he just got pushed out a little one step further, which is probably explains why I played a fair bit in the centres.
1: Because it was Wayne Bennett that came up with that idea of having those big wingers bringing the ball back early so that you could give your forwards a rest. And when you've got someone like Shane Webke who doesn't have to do much as much as he would have, then you've got a great side, haven't you?
7: Yeah, and I think the 10-metre rule has made a massive difference. I was silly enough to go back after 10 years and play under the 10-metre rule, where I only previously played under the 5. And I can tell you, when you're in the middle, as I was, it's a long way back.
2: All right, Peter. Mate, I've got a question to ask you, mate. At the big news around Central Queensland's the NRL bit, obviously, at the moment. If you had a wing and a buy to bring to Central Queensland and live in Rockhampton, which one would it be? Had it unlimited
7: had
2: what, funds.
7: Sorry,
2: if you had to bring a winger to Central, Queensland, who would you bring?
7: Oh, jeez, Grizz. Putting me on the spot.
2: Unlimited funds.
7: Unlimited funds.
2: We've got Aaron's wallet.
7: Mate, I really like Oates from Storm. Yeah. I reckon he's. We haven't seen much of him this year, obviously, due to injury. But either him or Cobbo. For sure.
1: Cobbo, what a
7: player. They've got to be Queenslanders, right?
2: Yeah, well, mate, we've got a lot to offer here, mate. The Barra fishing capital of the world here, and catch a fish right out front in City CBD. You've got the beef capital, mate. There's a lot going on for Central Queensland to bring players here.
7: Yeah, absolutely. And, of course, a beautiful Capcoast, Chris. So it goes without saying. It's just a lifestyle. It's wonderful. It's relaxed and... and everyone gets to know each other. That's the best thing about it. It's a real community.
2: And you're right about that, mate. And one of the big sells, I believe, is you have a look at Jonathan Thurston, mate. He excelled when he moved to Townsville and had that, that country lifestyle. And Cameron Munster, who's down in Melbourne, who lost the anonymity of it all, says that going back to Brisbane would be really tough. Or Sydney.
7: Yeah, for sure. There's no doubt. They're down in Sydney. They're down in Brisbane. They're treated as rock stars. And I think a lot of the time it's a pressure cooker for them. They've got everyone on their back expecting big things from them. And of course, on the other side of it as well, they get caught up in the materialistic things. And got to look the best, got to have the flashiest car, got to go to the nightclub, whatever it may be. Whereas
2: nice
7: up here, it's more grounded, I believe. what a great place to live.
1: So, Peter, this Queensland heartland bit has come from nowhere over the last couple of weeks, and we're learning more and more every day. What chance is it?
7: Very good chance, Aaron. And, look, it's been a little bit longer than that, but we've been working in the background, and obviously we've been working on our own. Now, this is a partnership agreement between, we signed an MOU between ourselves and the Clydesdales, as in Capras and Clydesdales. And we're working towards that license. So obviously, Mr. Volandis has come out and has been well documented around the $100 million. We believe that we're going to secure that. We're very confident. We're working in the background. We can't probably say too much at the moment because obviously we're working through things that, we just haven't been decided. Like, where the player's going to be based, where the NRLW, where the NRL team going to be based, the front office, all this sort of stuff. It's a unique model, and certainly from our end, and I believe from the Clydesdales as well, it's all based around community. That's why we want to do it. It's not about the pointy end of it for us. The pointy end of it is obviously the upfront thing, but the byproduct and the benefits are for our community. And that's about giving our communities that would not otherwise have the opportunity to be part of an entertainment system, I suppose, in some way, a team that they can get behind, and also, more importantly, provide those pathways for our young men and women that are, as we know, if you sit down and it's been done 1,000 times and went through the list of, players, not just players, the sports people that come from Central Queensland and obviously former Darling Downs area as well. Like, it's just an unbelievable list. And I think sometimes, I'll just add this too if I can, I was just talking to someone very prominent yesterday in Queensland Rugby League that coached at close to the highest level, and wasn't aware that Matt Scott was from Central Queensland. Just presumed that Matt Scott, because he played for Townsville, the Cowboys, the North Queensland Cowboys, that he was from up there because they had such a long and distinguished career. But as we know,
1: Because on exactly the same thing, I was watching replays of classic grand finals over the years. Reece Wesser and in Panthers, great player.
2: Reece Lightning.
1: Yes.
7: Yeah.
2: He was a very good player. 2003 won a premiership.
1: Yep.
2: Mate, I love the footprint. I do love the footprint of the new Heartland bid, from Toowoomba going down through that Darling Downs, around that circle and back up through Central Queensland. But great footprint, great players, just a great region, and probably a very economic region as well. By the time you throw in mining, and we'll throw out there the islands out from us out here, and all those different, the cattle, everything. It's just. I think it's a really good bid put together.
7: Yeah, we're working our way through our grounds. Look, again, we don't know what the ultimate end is going to look like, but our priority at the moment is obviously securing the license and working out step by step which way we go on certain things as we progress.
2: One thing that could help, mate, is maybe base the old man Wayne Bennett at Warwick and put the players there. he gets whatever he wants, doesn't he?
7: Stranger things are happening, Drew, don't
1: they? Hey, Peter, with just a couple of minutes left, want to get your thoughts on a couple of other things. Can Sunshine Coast bring another New South Wales Sunshine Coast New Queensland Cup Grand Final back to Queensland? What do you think of Sunshine Coast's chances?
7: Well, they won't be down there, Aaron. It's Redcliffe.
1: Oh, sorry.
7: Dolphins have won there.
1: Redcliffe.
2: Yeah. Mate, is that a head knock? Sorry, mate. We've been practicing tackling here in the studio this morning. And I have to admit, mate, I hit his head on the side of the bench.
1: I don't know why I said that. Of course, our feeder club, the Dolphins, in the Queensland Cup. Have they got a chance of bringing home a trophy to Queensland?
7: Yeah, always a chance. Grizz, you might want to get some smelling salts through to Aaron, mate, before we finish off. But, look, there's always a chance, isn't it? I kind of feel that for us in Queensland, the ultimate is winning that Host Plus Cup competition, right? And, our guys, Lionel and the team, went so close. We're very, very unlucky against Redcliffe down there. And unfortunately, we just didn't save our best to last against Sunny Coast. But that's another story. But, there are every chance, I suppose. It just depends how they've been preparing, how long they celebrated for. And obviously they're coming up against, it's apples with apples. For the first time ever, I will say this. Normally you go down there, and I think it's early the last year or so. It might have been Devils. they've only got a certain amount of NRL contracted players. So when they're playing against these New South Wales Cup teams,
1: yep,
7: they're full on New South Wales. Like they're in a majority of them NRL contracted. So full time players. So it's a big advantage for sure, you know, for the New South Wales team. So, but this time, obviously, with the Dolphins, with the model they've got now, they're basically full time comparative. So in the numbers, so you can see the players that they've got, Gafusi and, you know, Everello and you know, Tamika and all, not Tamika, Tavita, sorry, and all those players there that are full time. So it's apples with apples, so it's going to be interesting to see how it goes.
1: Looking forward to that game. And very quickly, a couple of words on Tamika Upton.
7: Just a legend, isn't she? Just wonderful. And I haven't heard the full speech, I only saw a snippet, but for her to get up there and speak about where she's from, what it means to people in CQ and what it meant to her as a little girl coming out of Blackwater, again, that's just us. That's CQ, and she'll go down, I believe, as the best rugby league, a female rugby league player that the game's seen. She's got a long way ahead of her yet.
2: Can I throw out Belinda Sharp as well, refereeing the women's game this weekend?
1: Yes, of course.
2: You know, from Rockhampton?
7: Absolutely. Yeah,
2: Benoit
7: and Paddy, yeah.
2: Can I throw out Belinda Sharp as well, refereeing the women's game this weekend?
1: Of course.
2: You know, from Rockhampton?
7: Absolutely. Yeah, Benoit and Paddy.

0: region next year.
1: Yeah, absolutely, mate. Trent was come through our system. He's a country boy and came into town, and he was, I remember him from under 18s, I think it was, back when he came through for Capras, played well above his weight. He was a year younger, and he was belting blokes that were honestly 30% heavier than he was. So it's fell down a bit now, and wish him all the best. We've also got, I think, Tane from our squad that'll be going down there as well with him at the same time. So wish him all the best. And again, that's what I mean. You don't have to go away as a 17-year-old to make your way into the NRL. Look at Lockie Hartman. Like, it's just, look at Tim Gladsby.
2: Great player.
1: You know, it's just let themselves mature a little bit. And I know it's really, really hard. And I know parents and player managers and peer group pressure, and everyone wants to be a player agent, all involved in that. It's an emotional decision, but yeah, we wish them all the best anyway, Grizz, as I said. Yeah,
0: it's great to see that it can happen. And as I mentioned earlier, you don't have to leave town. You can play good footy here and get picked up.
1: Yep.
2: Good to talk to you, mate. Thank you very much. Enjoy the grand finals this weekend.
1: Thanks, Aaron. Same to you, boys. Thanks, Chris.
2: Peter White, CEO of the Capras, joining us. We're only about 10 minutes late for news. We'll get to that in just a sec. 4RO's footy tipping sweep, the grand final sweep, 49227990 to grab your player. Only 6 players left, so get in for your chance to win those vouchers. Thanks to Coco Brew. News is next.
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10: Good morning. Joseph Price with your local news. An alleged coward punch has landed a Gracemere man in hospital, potentially paralysed. 55-year-old Brian Thring may never walk again after he was allegedly attacked by his neighbour at a Gracemere home. He remains in a Brisbane hospital following the attack, which left him with damage to his head and spine. His sister Ali Ellis telling Seven it's a long recovery ahead.
11: They can't guarantee us anything. We can only pray and hope every day that just a slight movement, something better
10: His alleged attacker, Billy Engel, has been remanded in custody and will reappear in court next month. We're getting closer to finding out what the Brisbane 2032 Olympic and Paralympic emblems will look like. A third piece was unveiled in Rockhampton yesterday by six-time Olympic medalist Anna Mears and eight-time Paralympic medalist Angie Ballard. While it's still hard to say what it will look like, Ballard says it's all getting very real.

0: at some point there's games is announced, there's a year, there's a city, but then when you see the emblem, like that's kind of the first piece that you can sort of put on your wall or capture on your phone and look at and go, that's where I want to be, that's what I'm going to be aiming for, that's going to be the merch, the whole vibe, and it's actually just really exciting.
1: Gladstone Region councillors have voted to maintain the current position of Deputy Mayor Natalia Muscat following a special council meeting. It comes after the motion was brought forward by Councillor Melissa Holzheimer to make the position vacant. Councillors voted for Natalia Muscat to keep her position, while the CEO will now prepare a report for the post-election meeting in 2028 for options on the election of the Deputy Mayor. And as we get stuck into spring pruning, Ergon's warning people to stay clear of overhead power lines when trimming trees. Safety manager Grace White says crews have recently responded to a number of incidents. She says it's a high-risk time of year for vegetation management incidents.
2: You don't need to be touching a power line to be at serious risk of injury or death. It could be coming into contact with the tree branch itself or the ladder. We've had 33 accidental contact incidents in the last year, and that's up from previous years.
3: National News now.
4: Hi, I'm Phoebe Humphrey. Australia's eSafety watchdog has issued a warning to parents about gaming giants failing to protect their kids. The eSafety Commissioner says platforms like Minecraft, Fortnite and Roblox are not doing enough to protect children from sexual exploitation. A report has found there were serious gaps in how platforms detect language linked to sexual extortion, crime and violence. A nation-leading probe into artificial intelligence is getting underway in South Australia. Premier Peter Malinauskas telling Seven, while the federal government is looking at things at a national level, there's a lot of responsibility that sits with the states.
5: The plainest example was about how AI is being used to educate children. We don't want kids to finish school not knowing how to use AI, but similarly, we don't want them to finish school having had AI do their schooling for them.
4: And support services are bracing for a spike in domestic violence incidents this NRL Grand Final weekend. Some data shows offences can jump by more than 25% when the footy's on. If you or someone you know needs support, contact 1-800-RESPECT.
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4: In sport, Will Ashcroft has capped a stellar year with the Lions, taking home Brisbane's best and fairest overnight. The triple premiership player and dual Brownlow medalist adding his first Merritt Murray medal to his collection, edging out runner-up Josh Dunkley by just 2 votes, while suspended Swan star Isaac Heaney claims Sydney's best and fairest. And Knights fans have sold out McDonald Jones Stadium to watch Sunday's grand final against the Roosters. Newcastle's aiming to break a 25-year premiership drought. That's the latest news and sport.
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6: Mostly sunny today and 29 for Rockhampton. Sunny across the weekend too. 25 the top for Yeppoon. Gladstone getting to 26. Billawilla 32. Currently sitting on 22 degrees in Rockhampton. 22 also in Yeppoon. 23 in Gladstone and 21 right now in Billawilla.
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6: 4922790 is my number. 4922790. Or go to our Facebook page and tell us your favourite grand final moment. To pick up a player in our grand final sweep to win $100 vouchers thanks to Coco Brew. Last chance. There's like 4 players left. So be quick. You've only got till 9 49 227 990. We're going to catch up with Mike Griffin soon, talk weather, and on this day before we get to 9 o'clock, also before we get to 9, Pacey's poem, which is grand final theme too, thanks to West Rocky Hardware.
3: It's like the argument over whether pineapple goes on a pizza, anchovies or no anchovies. 4ROs, clash of the chords. Thanks to Antonio's Express, pizza for pizza lovers, Musgrave Street.
6: At 18 to 9, morning Jeff.
7: Good morning, Aaron. How are you this beautiful day?
6: Fantastic. On a beautiful day, a stunning day as we head into the weekend, and you're going to be pretty busy across the weekends.
7: Yeah, we've got the NRL finals on Sunday, which will make us busy, and naturally every weekend we don't close of an afternoon, so we can deliver all day. It'll make us very busy. It'll be good fun.
6: Terrific. So what do you suggest to go along with your grand final fare on Sunday?
7: Well, it'd be a close seconds between a couple of large pizzas and ribs or a couple of large pizzas and the wings, because you tend to want that finger food.
6: Yes.
7: And I would even start it off with a stuffed capsicum because they're real sort of a quiet achiever and they sneak up on you. They've got that lovely crispness and they go down very well.
6: I tried that for the first time last weekend.
7: Yeah, what do you think?
6: Yes, fantastic. Great idea. Stuffed capsicum. I love capsicum.
7: Yeah, it's got that unique flavour.
6: Yeah.
7: And the way we cook them, they come out still with a nice crunch to them. And, yeah, they go down very well.
6: Well done. And how did the underwater hockey go on Tuesday night?
7: It was really good. We had a lot of fun. We're down on numbers, was to be expected. But we did have a lot of fun. And we got another, quite a few people wanting to come this coming Tuesday. The pool's got some hurdles I've got to jump through. But we'll get through those. It's typical of those sorts of departments.
6: Are they above water hurdles? Are they underwater hurdles?
7: I think they're underwater. But anyway, I'll fight with that and get that going so I can go again this coming Tuesday and ongoing.
6: Well done. Who's our winner this week of the pizza prize, thanks to Antonio's?
7: The wonderful Debbie Cook won this week, and congratulations, Debbie. I can't wait to show you through our wonderful menu and give you some amazing flavoured food.
6: All right, we did something fun again this morning with 4RO's Clash the Chords, thanks to Antonio's. There was a song representing the Knights and a song representing the Roosters. It was the Newcastle song, Bob Hudson. I bet you haven't heard that in a while, up against Little Red Rooster by the Rolling Stones. Which way are you going this weekend?
7: Oh, it'd be the Little Red Rooster, wouldn't it?
6: No, the Newcastle song won by a mile.
7: Oh, excellent.
6: Thanks, Jeff.
7: No worries, I always get it wrong on that.
6: You have a good weekend.
7: You have a better weekend, Aaron, and good night to everyone. We'll see you all tonight. Sorry, not a good night, good morning.
6: Yeah, well done. And well done to Debbie picking up the pizza prize. Thanks to Antonio's. 8:45, winning song this morning, the Newcastle song. Is that an omen for Sunday?

0: Newcastle, they have very strange mating habits. All the young women of Newcastle walk down the main street, which is called Hunter Street, for reasons that will become obvious later on in the song. All the young men of Newcastle drive down Hunter Street in their hot FJ Holdens with chrome-plated grease nipples and double reverse overhead twin-cam door handles.
1: They're sitting eight abreast in the front seat, and they lean out the window and say real cool things to the sheilas on the footpath, like,
0: G'day. And every now and then, of course, one of the young ladies thinks to herself, what she thinks.

Anyway, there was this mob of blokes driving down Hunter Street in the front seat of the hot FJ with chrome-plated grease nipples and twin overhead fox tails. And the coolest of them all, who got to sit near the window, was young Norman. They pulled up outside the Parthenon milk bar, and standing outside the Parthenon was this beautiful-looking Sheila. Ooh! Ooh! Said young Normie, who'd come top in his class in English. Ooh, he said. So he leaned out the window and he said real suave, like he said, g'day. This 9-foot-tall Hell's Angel came out of the Parthenon milk bar. Looked at Norm and said, oh, what are you? Norm said, what are you? Bloke on the footpath said, you want to go, do you, mate, eh? Norm said, yeah, you want to go, mate. Bloke on the footpath said, yeah, I'll have a go. Norm said, do you know who you're picking? The bloke on the footpath said, nah, who am I picking? Norm said, you find out, mate. And all of a sudden there was a break in the traffic. As any young Newcastle lad knows, when you're getting monstered by a 9-foot-tall Hell's Angel, and there's a break in the traffic...

0: 994RO. When we need to know what's happening with the weather, we turn to Mike Griffin. Thanks to Thinkwater for everything water, irrigation and pumping. Thinkwater.
1: Yes, that's right. Catching up with Mike Griffin and Robin, as you'll know, not only does Mike know weather, he also knows football too. Loves his footy.
2: Loves his rugby.
1: Mike Griffin, hello.
3: G'day, mate. How you going? Yes, a bit cool there this morning. 5.6 at Bulawila, 15.7 at Rocky. We had 14.8 at Gladstone. And guess what? Yeppoon, 20 degrees this morning. All set up for the grand final for the weekend.
1: And so how's it looking in Sydney on Sunday?
3: Well, there's a big change coming up the coast of New South Wales now. It should be there this afternoon, this evening, and it'll be drizzling most of the morning. Now, this is what happened last week, and it made the fairy tale happen for Newcastle, and I think it could do the same again this week.
2: So you think it was the wet weather football that got them home, Mike?
3: Yes. Remember the tap and run?
2: I do.
1: Yes.
3: I had a friend that, you know, now everyone turned around, a little shower came across. People turned their head against it, but not Sand and Smith, and he just took off. So there you go. I reckon something like that might happen again. It might do it.
2: Now, Mike, I know you're a real rugby fan and you love your rugby union, mate. What about the Wallabies last on Monday night? And what really disappoints me is no one knew the game was on. Turn it on a Monday night and the rugby's being played. But anyway, we've got a win, mate, by a few points. So it's good to see the Wallabies back. Can we win the Bledisloe?
3: Well, the thing is, though, all we need is a bit of a kiss.
1: A kiss? Les kiss. Yes, of course.
2: You've got to remember, my friend here is a little bit slow this morning. He just got a joke through and he didn't get it. He's going, I don't get it. But I'll ask you, what do Americans call a bee? A USB.
1: It's terrible. It's shocking. So, Mike, weather-wise, what are we in for across the weekend? It's looking sunny.
3: For us, yes. It's pretty warm. It's 43 km/h gust at Rundle. Dropping off tomorrow and then down to 25 km/h gusts on Sunday. And, of course, everyone's going to be watching the footy on Sunday. Monday, it's going to be the best to go fishing because it will drop down to about 20 km/h. Early morning mist Monday, fog early morning Tuesday. Then we've got something we haven't seen for a while, BMW. You know what that is, Aaron?
1: BMW? No.
3: Bulawila, Moura, Warwon, Hobart.
1: The storms, yes, okay, yes.
3: You're right. They're going to start off out there and then they're going to threaten Rocky. Will they come through? Will they come through in the afternoon or could they come through early morning Wednesday? That'll be the story. But the thing is, though, because they're so high base, they've got a very narrow range after about 1 kilometre. Are you going to be lucky enough to get it? Is it going to help our lawns? Yes, if we do get it, it will help the lawns for the first time in months.
2: We need rain. We need rain, mate. When can we expect some good quality rain? It depends who you listen to, whether there's big rain coming or not. But when do you think, you know, what month could we expect some good rain?
3: We might be lucky and get a storm this month sometime that might give us. Now,
2: it's the positivity.
3: 5 to 10 millimetres this Tuesday night or early Wednesday morning. Now, that's the other one that might come up later in the month too, but it's been bad. This is one of the worst years we've ever seen, and in the Central Highlands, we're looking at 36, 37 degrees all next week, so it's going to be absolutely hot, hot, hot.
2: Bushfires.
3: And we're going to be right on the edge of it. Thank goodness we've had the southeasterly trade winds keeping us going.
1: All right, Mike, we're going to give you a player in our grand final sweep so you can give us your thoughts. Tell us, do you want a Rooster or a Knights?
3: Oh, I'll have a night. I'll have Sharp. Fletcher Sharp.
1: Fletcher Sharp's gone, no.
3: He took it away.
1: There's only one Knights player left, but you'll be happy about this. It's Kalyn Ponga.
3: Oh, well, give us a go.
1: There you go. So, well done, Mike, and enjoy your weekend. Enjoy Grand Final Day on Sunday.
3: Right, and don't forget, Brad Bauer is having a talk on Long Tan, how the weather made the difference between winning and losing at Long Tan. That'll be at the Blank Check tomorrow at 12 o'clock. Go down and have a look.
1: Brilliant. Thanks, Mike. Good to talk to you. Mike Griffin, thanks to Thinkwater, 8 to 9.
0: There's nothing better than a quick shot of coffee in the morning. 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Thanks to Gus's. A shot above the rest on the talk of Central Queensland. 990 4RO.

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7: We're turning back the clock on October 2nd. The VFL Grand Final finished in a draw for the first time in 1948 when Melbourne played Essendon, tying 69-all.
8: The following week, Mueller and Smith starred again as Melbourne won the flag by 39 points.
7: Cartoon favourite Yogi Bear made his debut in 1958.
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7: On this day in 1980, Muhammad Ali came out of retirement at the age of 38 to fight the undefeated heavyweight champion Larry Holmes. Ali's camp threw in the towel after the 10th.
11: It is a sad way to see this great man's career end.
7: And something that's become popular around the world, the first park run was held in 2004 in London.
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7: To the birthdays, US singer and songwriter Don McLean tops today's list. He's 81.
13: I started singing bye-bye, Miss American Pie. Drove my Chevy to the levee, but the levee was dry.
7: Mike Rutherford is 76. The Genesis guitarist also had hits with his band Mike and the Mechanics.
13: All I need is a
7: former Police lead singer Gordon Sumner, better known as Sting, turned 75. What about these music birthdays? Hoodoo Gurus lead singer Dave Faulkner celebrates his 69. Australian cricket great Tom Moody turns 61.
14: On the back foot, cuts, he's got it, his maiden century.
7: Author and former model Tara Moss is 53 today.
15: This doesn't define me because it didn't define you.
7: Got a couple of Adelaide Crows greats celebrating. Bernie Vince is 41, also played for Melbourne.
16: Bernie loads up, drives it long, that's out of here.
7: 200 gamer Daniel Talia is 35.
17: It might be his day and it is. Well done, Talia.
7: And special one for NRL star Tom Trbojevic. He's 30. The Manly fullback they call Turbo Tom.
18: Tom,
7: finally, it's the anniversary of the death of music great Tom Petty. Was also with the Travelling Wilburys. He was 66 when he died in 2017. Remembering Tom Petty on October 2nd.
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7: 3 to 9, got to get to Pacey's Palm in a sec, thanks to West Rocky Hardware. Only two players left in our grand final sweep. They're both Roosters, 49227990. If you want to snap one of those up to go on the running to win a $100 voucher for first try scorer, $100 voucher for Clive Churchill medalist, and $100 $5 voucher for last try scorer in the grand final. The grand final sweep thanks to Cocoa Brew, Cocoa Brew Express and Cocoa Brew Riverfront. Final word, Robin, what happens Sunday afternoon?
2: Let's just hope for a great grand final, no injuries and a great afternoon with family and friends enjoying. But I tip, I'd love to see DCE, Daly Cherry Evans, go out a winner, bookend his career. He won as a rookie.
7: He's still one of the players available, by the way.
2: And he's a very, very, very good chance of being any of those prizes. And he could career end in Australia and win a premiership, but my heart says I'm going to go for the Knights. I'd love to see the town win that.
7: Yeah, it's just that fairy tale win, isn't it?
2: It's a fairy tale, and it would just be so good. We'd be talking about it for weeks. You know, the Roosters, we'd be talking about it for the night, but if Newcastle could pull it off, it's a weekly, week after week thing we'll be talking about, and probably be talking about into next season. Be a great thing.
7: Am I right in saying that if Knights win, they probably win by 2 or 4 points? If the Roosters win, they'll win by plenty?
2: Probably right.
7: Yeah.
2: And but there is only two clubs that have never lost a grand final. Newcastle's one of them. West Tigers the other.
7: Yeah, absolutely. I didn't even think about that. How about that?
2: There you
7: all
2: go.
7: Right, so the Knights on for this weekend. Let's look forward to that. And, of course, great place to watch the grand final Sunday afternoon.
2: Come down the Kokoburra Riverfront. We'll have the big screen down there. We've got the river views, some beer flowing and some good food. And I reckon it'll be a great atmosphere down there. So get down there. The girls kick off at 3:30. You want to be there for that. Watch the Broncos come home. I'll see you down there, Aaron.
7: We'll see you there, and thank you for coming in.
2: Mate, loved every minute of it, and it's been great fun, and maybe we could do it again if I get asked.
7: Anytime you want. Last chance to grab yourself a player in the 4RO grand final sweep. Thanks to Cocoa Brew. 49227990. News is next. Robin, have a good day.
2: Thanks, mate. Thank you.
20: It's Pacey's Poem. Let's get Bob Pacey's view on a topical issue. Thanks to West Rocky Hardware. All your hardware needs on the south side of Rocky.
18: Last weekend, we saw one of the greatest games of rugby league as the Newcastle Knights, with only 12 players left in the second half, defeated the current champions, the Penrith Panthers, to secure their spot in this year's grand final. But can they take it all away, or will the Sydney Roosters claim the crown? The Roosters just might be the favourites, of that there is no doubt. Their backs are slick and organised, and their forwards plaque some clout. 15 premierships they have won now, so they will sure put on a show. They seem to stand up and be counted when the siren just says, go. Their fans are feeling confident. Their record stands them in good stead. But until that final whistle blows, it's always careful they must tread. Their style of play is just rock solid, each action firmly set to win, and it will take one mighty effort to put them in the bin. With Walker showing all his style and Teddy hunting out the back, they have the team to snag a victory before the queue is in the rack. Their forwards set the platform, defence that sets your heart on fire. Crichton has always led with passion, and that fills them with desire. But then you have the Newcastle Knights, who cannot be written off at all. They will stand up and be counted, even with their backs against the wall. As tough as nails, their forward pack, they give no other team a break. No quarter asked or given, as they leave them lying in their wake. They play the game with passion, and they are waiting for the chance. Then their backline comes on fire as they make defences dance. Too erratic, some will call it, but it is how they play the game. Take the chance when it's on offer, and then stake the claim to fame. Kalen Ponga is sure to make his mark, and with his pace and speed he is the best, backed up by Dane Gagai and Bradman Best. They will put the Roosters to the test. And you cannot discount their wingers. Dominic Young's a class above the rest. His expertise and speed will bring out the other players best. So the last big stage is set now, and it really is perform or die, for there can only be one victor who will hold that statue up on high. The Roosters or the Knights? Just who will turn up on the day? You would really need a crystal ball to have that final say. Every other game now just means nothing, and pride may just come before the fall, but there is nothing that can stand beside the greatest game of all.
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24: Good morning. Joseph Price with your local news. A 55-year-old man may never walk again after he was allegedly coward punched by his neighbour at his Gracemere home. Brian Thring remains in a Brisbane hospital, potentially paralysed following the attack, which left him with damage to his head and spine.
25: The spinal cord is damaged and there's a very strong possibility that it won't heal back up.
24: That audio thanks to Seven. His alleged attacker, Billy Engel, has been remanded in custody and will reappear in court next month. A fire has broken out at the Aldoga Solar Farm near Gladstone. Emergency crews were called to put out grass and solar panels on fire at the facility in Yarwin at 1 p.m. yesterday. It's believed routine vegetation management activities on site sparked the blaze within the solar farm. The affected section's been isolated and the solar farm will remain offline until the area is safe and all infrastructure has been inspected. The third piece of the Brisbane 2032 Olympic and Paralympic emblem has been unveiled on the banks of the Fitzroy River. Six-time Olympic medalist Anna Mears and eight-time Paralympic medalist Angie Ballard revealed the object in Rockhampton yesterday. They were joined by the Minister for Olympic and Paralympic Games, Tim Mander, who says the region has produced a number of elite athletes.
26: We've got Anna here right with us now, whether it's Rod Laver, Duncan Armstrong, Mark Knowles or Jamie Dwyer. The list just goes on and on and on. And Rockhampton is typical of all our regional cities in Queensland. It's full of talent, it's full of elite athletes, but it's also full of young people that want to be performing at the elite level as well.
24: And Surf Life Saving Queensland is urging swimmers to take it easy in the waves this weekend, with beaches expected to be busy as the school holidays wrap up. Lifeguards say the best beaches in our region are all patrolled and people should always swim between the flags.
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28: Hi, I'm Phoebe Humphrey. Online gaming platforms are being put on notice with fresh calls for protections against child exploitation and extremist material to be beefed up. A new report has found major gaps in the way games like Roblox, Fortnite and Minecraft protect kids online. Australia's eSafety Commissioner Julie Inman-Grant telling Nine protections of child accounts are not on by default.
29: So if you are a predator, whether you're a violent extremist or you're grooming for sexual purposes, you're going to go to the digital playgrounds where children are.
28: Travel chaos is expected at major airports across the country today as Jetstar staff walk off the job. 1,000 union members will take strike action for an hour amid an ongoing pay dispute. Jetstar says contingency plans are in place but can't guarantee there won't be delays. And a second recording has been given to Victoria Police investigating the Swans Pullman Hotel scandal. News Corp reports a 20-minute video details what happened inside the room on August 17, including allegations of sexual assault.
23: Range Industries. 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
28: In sports, Sydney's Isaac Heaney says he's vowing to come back stronger next year after winning his third straight Best and Fairest Award amid his club suspension. He polled 431 votes, 31 ahead of runner-up Brodie Grundy. Heaney did not attend last night's ceremony. And Roosters legend Brad Fittler believes the departure of a number of stars will only make the side hungrier to secure the NRL Premiership. Freddie telling Nine it'll no doubt be some added motivation come Sunday.
30: No Angus, he's going to be gone. Marky's a huge loss. And then, of course, Daly Cherry Evans. So some really big names moving on.
28: That's the latest news and sport.
23: We're not just flapping our gums. 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Bolsover Street on the talk of Central Queensland. 994RO.

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1: Good morning to you. 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
1: On 4BC in Brisbane and South East Queensland, 4RO in Rockhampton and throughout Central Queensland, and also on the Resonate Network from Gundawindi through Roma and Charleville and, of course, Kingaroy, Emerald, Longreach. And you're very welcome also in Charters Towers and Mount Isa. Very welcome to call us 1-3-3-882. Lots coming up this morning. Look, I'm going to deal with the subject I actually hate. It's not predictable what I'm going to say, let me tell you, about daylight saving. It's now, 34 years since the referendum failed. I'll be up front. I'll tell you, I voted against daylight saving in Queensland back in 1991. Reason? I actually thought about people in Mount Isa who are due north of Adelaide. The time zones in Queensland generally are out of whack. Out of whack completely with the reality of the north-south of Australia. And I don't think a lot of people down south understand that when they have a shot at us. Anyway, I'm going to stand up for our common sense as the rest of the country, apart from Western Australia, goes completely bonkers from Sunday. We've got a professor from the University of Queensland who's going to help us negotiate this annual debate. Well, let's talk about it a little bit, get your thoughts as well. 1-3-3-882 with the NRL Grand Final between the Roosters and the Knights on Sunday. There's reason to talk about it, mainly because we want those Knights to beat those Roosters, because Newcastle is closer to us than Bondi. It's purely geography. But the lead-up games may mean a little bit more to most Queenslanders. You've got the state championship grand final. That's between Penrith and Redcliffe. That's pretty exciting. State championship grand final, the big one, of course, the NRLW. That's the girls, the women's game, the grand final. And we'll have some very special guests in the studio after 10 to preview all of this. And an author, interesting bloke, Howard Schrute, he's joined us to test our general knowledge and reveal why Australia's capital city is so frequently forgotten. I'd like to forget Canberra a lot. What's the capital of Canberra? Well, whatever money we pour into it. It's just crazy how bad things are in Canberra, but it is as it is. But it actually kind of in some ways stacks up against Queensland in a couple of things. He's written this amazing book about Canberra trivia. You might think that is a tautology. Canberra is trivia. We'll dissect the news of the week with the help of the Friday Forum after 11. Joining us today on the forum, Luke Irwin, CEO of Aegis Cyber Security, and PR guru Sarah Morgan from Bespoken. Their thoughts on the week, which has been, and the world awoke, well, it's taking over. If you don't laugh, you're going to cry. We're going to mow through the morass with the Wokey Pokey before midday. Also got three very special Peppercorn Foods meat packs to give away, an esky bag full of peppercorn meats. That's what we're doing. You have to be able to collect them before 4 this afternoon here at this radio station. Plus, we'll have a double pass to see Anastasia the Musical. Nothing to do with the former premier. This is Anastasia the Musical. Just keep your ears open for this.
2: Oh, those Russians.
1: Nothing like a little bit of Russian history to get you going. Anastasia the Musical must close October 18. You can book now at anastasiathemusical.com.au. Chloe will have the news. Chris will have the traffic. 1-3-3-882. 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
0: Bringing you the stories that matter to Brisbane. This is 4BC Mornings. And now, Gary Hargrave comments.
1: So Sunday is happening again down south. They're going to dutifully shift their clocks forward by an hour to embrace daylight saving time. Meanwhile, the economic dynamos of Australia, that's Queensland and Western Australia, we're going to quietly abstain from this insanity. Every single year, the absence of daylight saving in WA and Queensland is greeted with condescending headshakes from southern commentators. I'm sick of it. I'm sick of people down south laughing at us. They say we're backwards. That's what they say. And that we're stubbornly parochial. You better believe it. Totally proud. Yet, when you look at the fundamental realities of both states, that's Queensland and WA, committing to daylight saving makes absolutely almost no sense whatsoever. Moving the clock forward, it's a luxury belief exercise designed purely for lifestyle. And I know we shouldn't just live to work. I get all of that. But giving suburban office workers an extra hour to sip Pinot Noir on a dusk-lit beer garden or chase a golf ball around before total darkness sets in, oh, seriously, what a glorious sacrifice they make. I mean, while the southern states enjoy their protracted sunlit twilight, their economies are hardly sprinting ahead. But who cares about sluggish economic growth, skyrocketing energy costs or industrial drag when you can stare at the horizon at 8:30 at night and pretend you're living in some sort of Mediterranean resort? I mean, it's truly inspiring to watch southern states. They trade economic momentum for an extra 60 minutes at dusk, while Queenslanders and West Australians focus on pulling the iron ore, the coal, the gas, the agricultural wealth out of the ground to keep the entire nation's balance sheet, well, afloat, despite what the government is doing. Yet despite this, Queensland faces this relentless pressure every spring to conform to the life south of the Tweed. The argument usually centres on the friction of doing business across state borders. I mean, fair enough, I understand it. But the time zone alignment along the heavily populated east coast of our country makes, you know, a bit of undeniable sense for commercial trade, for flight schedules, and I guess for national media networks like this one. We've got all the computer servers here for everybody down south here in the 4BC building. But the problem is, Queensland is not a compact state like Victoria. We can fit the whole state of Victoria north of Cairns to the tip of Cape York. Tasmania, well, I think that just about fits inside the scenic rim of the Gold Coast. People in Melbourne and Sydney, they just often forget the basic geography. North of Bundaberg, the Australian east coast actually starts to arc sharply westward, and by the time you reach Cairns, you're actually geographically further west than Melbourne itself. So forcing tropical, subtropical communities near the equator to endure an extra hour of blistering afternoon sun, just so state government bureaucrats in Brisbane can play twilight tennis, or is it pickleball, is a recipe for regional revolt. So the solution to this annual paralysis is screamingly obvious. I think what you've got to do is localism. I mean, the decision to adopt or reject daylight saving should be handed down to the regional level, to councils. Let the councils make a decision. I mean, look no further than the Council of Mayors in southeast Queensland, ComSec. These local mayors, they successfully joined forces to lobby for and secure the 2032 Brisbane Olympic Games. So they've proven southeast Queensland operates as a distinct, unified economic mega region. In some ways, they could run it all. Local government in southeast Queensland could run it all. So if southeast Queensland is world class and mature enough to host the global Olympic movement, surely it's special enough to manage its own time zone. So under this kind of regional model, southeast Queensland, Brisbane, the Gold Coast, Sunshine Coast, west to Toowoomba, could just simply declare itself a daylight saving zone, aligning perfectly with Sydney and Melbourne for business, for lifestyle. Meanwhile, the west, the rest of regional and tropical Queensland could be just left in peace. They can stay on standard time, although people in Mount Isa might think Central Australia time made more sense. But border councils on the fringe of the southeast, well, they could just simply run local plebiscite to vote on whether they want to opt in or out, whether they want to be in the Southeast Daylight Saving Zone or with the rest of Queensland in the other zone. But no one will do it. They won't. Political leaders just lack the courage to touch this. And I suspect by the time the Olympics come around, they'll be saying, oh, we'll have to go with daylight saving. And they want somebody else to make that decision. But really, if the local mayors of the Gold Coast, Sunshine Coast, Brisbane all want daylight saving, then put it forward. Say we want our own special time zone. Because every September and October, mayors and state politicians, they always mumble predictably about, oh, the headaches of these time zone splits, you know. We'll listen to the community. But no one actually ever wants to make a decision. They throw their hands up, they pass the buck, they demand somebody else, usually an independent tribunal or some vague future referendum, take the hit. So if it is far easier to let the East Coast fracture into time zone chaos for 6 months every year than it is for politicians to stand up, show a shred of leadership, implement a flexible regional solution, then why don't they get on with it? But anyway, look, either way, from Sunday morning, about 2 o'clock apparently, southern state residents will set their alarms, lose an hour of sleep, enjoy their long twilight. While we Queenslanders and those over in the west, we're just going to keep our clocks right where they are year-round and we'll pay our bills. We'll pay the bills as usual. Our politicians, well, they'll continue doing what they usually do too. Absolutely nothing. 133-882, happy to take your calls. Your thoughts on it. Do you want it for lifestyle? Do you want the common sense solution of a southeast time zone? Is it really that big a deal if we did that? Keen to know your thoughts. 133-882. Thanks to Watch Smoke Alarms, 19 past 9.
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1: At 23 past 9, 133-882, Anne's at Carindale. And I think when you and I both went to vote in that daylight saving referendum, when was that, 1991, early 92, then that period of time, I voted against it. I understand you might have done the same thing.
13: Yes, Gary, I did. I voted not for my personal, it wouldn't make any difference to me whether we had daylight saving or not. But I grew up in far northwestern Queensland, spent now really only a third of my life out there. But I have family that are farmers, and I know they work by the sun. So they get up when the sun's up, and they work till the sun goes down. That is their light source in a lot of cases. Now, if they're out until 9 o'clock at night, that really doesn't bode well for trying to run a business. You can't contact people. You can't book trucks to truck cattle and all sorts of other things. You've got to come back to your property to do it. You've got to come back home to do it. And they're out working in the field. And it is so hot at night. I mean, we would go to bed at 45 degrees temperatures at night. Now, you've had that sun up for an hour later at night. It is really, it's just too hot. Like, you can't expect kids to sleep in that and then get up the next day to attend class and perform in school. It doesn't work.
1: No, I just think Queensland is so big. I think, Anne, the thing that's lost on everybody who has a rip at us down south is that Queensland arcs west very quickly. The thing that really set it for me is that Cairns is further west than Melbourne is. So if you go west again, Mount Isa is really above Adelaide, if not even further west than that, because the maps just don't show it. Everyone thinks, oh, that's just the north. No, it's actually the west part that's the problem for Queensland.
13: And if you compare Queensland to other states, look at WA. The sheer size of them, probably our biggest state, they don't have daylight saving. There's a reason for that.
1: Yeah, because Queensland and Western Australia are paying for everybody else. I mean, the lifestyle in Tassie, they want it as long as possible. They got a basket case economy, slightly getting better under the current government. The Victorian government, we know, is established as a basket case economy. They don't want to think about the economic problems. They just want to look at the sunset and drink Chablis.
13: I guess their lifestyle has been a lot around outdoor dining in Melbourne itself. So, you know, that's probably economic decisions made there. Mm. But in our state, for our economy, it really doesn't bode well for us, and it doesn't really support the industry that supports our state.
1: Yeah, no, I get it. And you know what? Holidays apparently are days that you can have off. You don't even look at the time. You're just going to go and enjoy the sunshine. And Melbourne would like some today. It's apparently trickling down rain there. One of the wettest days since 2013. Good on that climate change stuff. Yippee. That's Anna Carindale. John's at Cooperoo on daylight saving.
14: Oh, mate, you've got the bull by the wrong horn. For one day of the year, daylight saving is great because we get to see the grand final an hour earlier than normal. Good on them, I say.
1: Do you think we can... Does that mean you bet on the grand final, you know the result? No, it's still played at the same time, though, isn't it?
14: Yeah, but because of the time difference, we get it. Yeah, well, you got a point there.
1: I'm just messing with my own head there, John. But either way, look, yeah. So you're tipping on Sunday?
14: Well, I've only got one thing to say. Go the Roosters. Chooky, chooky, chooky. Oi, oi, oi.
1: Okay. Chooky, chooky, chooky. Oi, oi, oi. I'll get some fries with that. All right. Well done. That's chicken and chips for John at Cooperoo. Dave's at Sandgate. Daylight saving, mate. I know it's a bit of a sort of hardy annual, but it's worth raising because I think there's a couple of ways of looking at it. You there, Dave?
15: Yeah, I'm here. The problem is we're going to have another referendum. It's going to cost hundreds of millions of dollars. because everything the government does ends up costing hundreds of millions of dollars. Mm. It's something which, I mean, I know you said some people want it, but I got to tell you, most Queenslanders, doesn't matter where you live, we don't want it.
1: Yep.
15: That's how it is.
1: No, I think you're right. That's Dave at Sandgate. And there are calls, people saying, why don't we just have another referendum? Chris is saying that. Why don't we have another daylight saving referendum? The world's a different place now. I think that's right. Things are different in Queensland than it was in 1991 or 1992, whenever that referendum, I think it was late 91 from memory. It is fair because people aren't watching, for instance, the 6 o'clock news. They're not building their life around getting home. They've got things like personal video recorders. They can do catch-up podcasts. The radio actually is the most constant companion for a lot of people, no matter where they happen to go. They're not sitting a life around getting home to watch the news at night. There was always this argument, I don't want to watch the 6 o'clock news when it's hot. I want it a bit later. So that was, you know, I get it. I understand all of that. The world is a different place, Chris. And he said maybe another referendum might be right. Well, I'd say why don't we just simply have referendum based on local government areas if Brisbane, Gold Coast, Sunshine Coast want it. Problems on the border between the Gold Coast and Tweed, I understand all of that. But then again, I talk to people who are south of the border, people as far south as Grafton, and they come up to the Gold Coast and the southern side of Brisbane to do their big shopping. So maybe we should just invite them to join Queensland. Maybe that might fix it up. Let's just throw the whole thing up in the air. But it is by any measure, a controversy each year. I'm just trying to find a way forward. Patrick says the biggest issue with daylight savings is the border region around the Gold Coast and Coolangatta. I think it's save an hour every day. It's quicker to go north than it is to go south. I get all of that. But Joyce says, we're not having daylight saving in Queensland. It's too hot. And do you know that many people in Victoria and New South Wales, they come here to get away from daylight saving because they hate it? Heaps of people out west and here, I'm with that. William says, I'm against daylight saving, but can people stop saying they don't want an extra hour of sunlight? There's no extra hour of sunlight. It's the time changing, not the sun. That's right. There are some people who think they're so important they're not getting up that early to drop their drawers so the sun shines. I don't know. Cole reckons, why does daylight saving have to be for 6 months? Why can't they just do November to February inclusive? Well, you tell the people down south. Because they just want to clock off and frankly come here. They come here. Michael is at Newport. You got an idea, mate? You want to draw a line?
16: Yeah, good, Gary. It's very good to hear from you again.
1: Good on you, mate.
16: Get a line between Maryborough and Rockhampton. Draw it across. It would affect not that many people. Above the line, no daylight savings. Below the line would be South East Queensland. It would be daylight savings. So the whole damn country can start working again.
1: You see, this is kind of my thinking. I, as I said, I'm against it, but I also understand the economic side of it. So maybe it's Maryborough, maybe it's Gympie, south of that, and west of Toowoomba in, and the ones around the border can decide whether they want to be in or out of whatever time zone, put it back into the local communities to make a decision. That's what I think could be an answer, but I'm not going to die in a ditch just trying to stir up the mud, basically. 133-882 is our number. Thanks to Watch Smoke Alarms, 29 to 10.
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4: It doesn't have to be red in colour, but the whole idea is Sunday we're going to have southern states, New South Wales and Victoria, Tasmania, and in the case of the last two, they're basket case economies, they really are. New South Wales is big, but it has its issues. You know, to the west of New South Wales, Broken Hill runs on Central Australian time year-round. South Australia changes as well. I don't know why we think that Queensland's got to be one big solid time zone. I don't get that. It's 34 years since we voted. It was in February of 92. I remember that now. I wasn't sure it was 91 or 92. And the Goss government was so confident about the result, they separated the referendum away from the general election, which they almost lost a couple of months later. So the referendum finished in 92 with 54.5% of us voting against daylight saving, and the debate just continues. Joining us now on 4BC Mornings, Associate Professor of Human Geography at UQ, Dr. Thomas Sigler. Dr. Sigler, thanks for your time. I mean, everyone who voted in that 92 referendum would now be aged over 52. I voted in that referendum, and I'll tell you right up front, I voted no, because I couldn't imagine anyone in Mount Isa enjoying daylight saving. I did my bit for the rural areas, but I got to say, I was the only one in my family that voted no. Everyone else voted yes. So you reckon there'd be a change? Could there be a change in people's attitudes all these years later?
5: Look, I think there's two reasons that there would be a change. So the first would be the population of Queensland has really shifted to the southeast. Gold Coast in particular has grown like crazy. So, I mean, 30 years ago, the Gold Coast population was half of what it is today. And as you know, the time zone boundary bisects the Gold Coast. It runs right through the Gold Coast airport runway, in fact. And in Coolangatta, there are certain streets that are on 3 o'clock and other streets that are on 2 o'clock. So it's just madness on the Goldie. The other reason is that our occupations have changed. So we're much less likely to be tradesmen and outdoor workers and much more likely to be office workers constrained by clocks.
4: It's come up some other problems, isn't it? Like you can't make any noise in a suburban area if you're, say, doing a building job before 7 o'clock in the morning. Maybe they should just make it before 6 o'clock in the morning, allow people to start work earlier. Maybe that gets the lifestyle change when you deal with those outside workers. There's a lot of things that are sort of ham-fisted around mandated times on the statute books.
5: That's exactly right. So it's chicken or egg. So do you change the time zone or do you completely deregulate society? So I guess the issue is that school children need to show up at school at the same time. You know, if some people could drop their kids off at school at 6, I'm sure they would.
4: Yeah.
5: And if other kids could hang out and swim until 10, I'm sure they would as well. But you would be able to deregulate certain hours, and I think making noise in the morning is probably a pretty controversial one, as would be school hours. In the digital society we live in, people do start work earlier or later because, of course, you can work remotely anytime you wish. But, you know, for someone that works on fixed time, say a radio host or a lecturer who has to be in the classroom at a certain time of day, it just doesn't work. So deregulating hours is possible for certain industries, but not for whole of society.
4: Yeah, although, I mean, I'm up 4:30, 5 o'clock in the morning, so is my team, to be here at 9 o'clock for this program. We actually put some effort in before we go to air. And there's a lot of people around. The roads are busy. There's little traffic jams all over the place. Utilities by the thousands driving to work sites. People are up early in Queensland. The sun's up. Why aren't we up? I mean, surely isn't that a reasonable way of running your lifestyle?
5: Absolutely. And I think that's one of necessity, not

0: choice. So I've been working with a fairly large data set recently. It's actually the entire Optus network. So I can see when folks are waking up, when they're going to sleep, when they're hitting the road. And what it shows is that on the weekday, people behave completely differently to weekends. And what that leads me to believe is on the weekdays, they're really constrained by their work schedules. And tradesmen need to be at the work site at 6, which means if you live in Caboolture, you need to be at, you need to be up and at it at 4:15 or 4:20. That's probably not healthy unless you're going to bed at 8, which very few of us actually do. And so I think if the sun shifted, we'd be able to modify our work day in a way that suits the alignment with the sun a little bit better. So there is a meaningful difference between blue-collar work and white-collar work, and blue-collar work is certainly typically more constrained with the sun, simply because if you're working on a house, you need to be able to see it for safety reasons.
1: Yeah, that makes sense. But the white-collar workers who want to have the Pinot Noir on the back deck and watch the sunset, can't they simply, flexi-time themselves into the office a little earlier and go home a little earlier? I mean, I just don't understand the whole idea of changing the clocks. Down south, it's 10 o'clock at night before the sun sets in Hobart, which is great because they don't get the sun more than about 2 months of the year anyway. So
0: yes.
1: It doesn't work up here. We go a long way west in Queensland. You go north of Bundaberg and this state goes west real fast.
0: Yeah, look, I'll go back to something you said at the very beginning of the piece, which is we don't have to all be on the same time zone. As you mentioned, Broken Hill's on a different time zone to Sydney. UCLA's on a different time zone to Perth. And I've just learned, actually, that Kununurra is on Darwin time and not on Perth time. So there's a lot of places around Australia that have sort of local offsets that suit them better. So there's absolutely no reason the Southeast can't run on a different time zone to the rest of Queensland. I certainly wouldn't want to disrupt anyone's sleep in Mount Isa. But the reality is 82% of the state's population lives outside the tropics.
1: So, but again, just on that point, if we said, say, the mayors of Southeast Queensland conjured up the idea of this Olympics, which we're doing, if they're bold enough to get the world to give them the Olympics, surely they could be bold enough to say, you know what, Southeast Queensland's going to be on this time zone, out of Southeast Queensland's going to be on a different time zone, which better reflects, frankly, the reality of their geography. Cairns, further west than Melbourne, for instance, could be on a different time zone year-round.
0: Yeah, 100%. You know, I've had chats with Adrian Schrinner about this, and he's sort of suggested making a very bold, cavalier move to just do it. He is the chair of the Southeast Queensland Mayors, as you know. But of course, it's a state government statute. So it's the Queensland Time Act that governs us, and only the Queensland Parliament. And the other interesting fact is that Queensland only has a single house. So we're a unicameral state, which means there's not the same checks and balances you'd have in other states. So it is possible if we had two houses of government, there would be some movement in that space. But right now, the Crisafulli government has made it a hard no. So yeah, look, the two time zone solution is certainly viable, but they, state level politicians continuously claim they don't want to split the state. So, look, I understand their perspective, but I think a referendum would be fair at this stage.
1: Well, I think, Thomas, this is the point. I could firmly agree with you. We need a second House of Parliament, fewer members of Parliament in the current chamber, and you can put a small House of Review there. I think that would be a great move. They won't do that, but they should. But I think the legislation can be amended. You can change the Queensland Time Act to say the time responsibility, setting the time zone that works in a region, is set by regions, by councils. And maybe you need to have two or three councils making the decision that works. It happens in America, where you can go across some states in America where there's two or three different time zones operating because each county, each local area decides something different.
0: That's right. Yeah. In fact, if you look at Indiana in particular, Indiana's had something like 20 different time zone configurations because Northwestern Indiana is close to Chicago, Southwestern Indiana is close to Louisville. And so they keep changing the time zone based on counties. So in theory, it could be, but here's the spanner. The spanner is that in my research, I've actually shown that the Whitsunday councils and the Cairns councils are very pro-daylight savings because they're tourism-based economies. And so what you'd have is these islands of daylight saving in the north. Because, Whitsunday Regional Council would say, well, actually, we want to hire shops. Like, if you want to hit the reef from Airlie Beach, you have to be up and at it at 4 o'clock in the morning. If you want to go out kayaking for the day, if you want to do all these outdoor activities, you need to be up really early, which people aren't exactly keen to do on their holiday. So I think some of the regional councils around tourism might be in favor, which would create a very patchy geography.
1: Yeah, but so what if you're on holidays? Who cares what the time is, I reckon.
0: Exactly.
1: Either way, interesting debate. Happens every year. Wanted to try and take a different slant on it. You've helped enormously. Great to talk to you. Thank you for your time.
0: Thanks. Much. Great chatting with you, Gary.
1: Good on you. Dr. Thomas Ziegler. Look, he's Associate Professor of Human Geography. Wouldn't that be fascinating? Cairns will be on this time zone, Whitsunday's on another, everything in between and around will be a different time zone again. What's the time? I don't know. Beer o'clock. So, but this madness happens every year. And frankly, here's another contrary point just to stir the pot a little further. If people south of the Tweed find it difficult to cross the border to come onto the Gold Coast because the time zone is different, become part of Queensland for the purposes of daylight saving. Change your times. I think they're interfering with nature. The sun gets up, that's when you should get up. Apparently you're healthier. And you get worms as well, apparently. You early birds. 133-882-16-10.
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6: In Brisbane, this is 4BC, 4RO and Rockhampton on the Resonate Network right throughout Queensland. Look, we're based in Brisbane, but I just know Brisbane does not define the whole of Queensland. I don't care about the population numbers. I'm talking about the people who are actually earning a living in big parts of Queensland. And I don't think what is true at Bundamba necessarily works in Bundaberg or in another part of Queensland. Jamie's at Mount Isa. Jamie, daylight saving there. Mate, Mount Isa was what was front and centre when I voted against it in 92. So tell me I'm right or wrong.
7: Oh, I didn't mind it. Going to bed, like, sun going down at 9:30 at night, it was pretty cool.
6: Yeah. It would have been pretty hot, wouldn't it?
7: No. Well, when you think about it, it's the hottest part of the day is 3 o'clock in the afternoon, but if daylight savings will change at the 4 o'clock, they basically heading home by then, so... Back to the air conditioning.
6: See, so that's the point you're making. There's a way around it all. So maybe I was being too thoughtful of Mount Isa. There's a way around it. You build for the environment, don't you? You build for the climate you're in.
7: Yeah, that's right. I don't think a lot of people liked it because the kids are still like going to bed in the daylight. But I didn't mind it.
6: Was it dark in the morning, mate? Because, I mean, it's dark here in Brisbane until sort of 5 o'clock now, and then soon it'll be 4:15, the sun will be up.
7: Yeah, sun's up about 7 o'clock in the morning at the moment.
6: What about a Mount Isa using the Broken Hill example and actually going on to Central Australia time year-round? How would that work?
7: I reckon it'd work well.
6: See, your own community, mate, you're buying and selling us. There's $800 billion worth of minerals in your part of the world. You could own us.
7: Yeah, and the biggest uranium deposit, it was 40K north of Mount Isa in the world, biggest uranium deposit in the world. Let's mine it.
6: Exactly, and that would be fantastic. I'm on that page too. Jamie, great to talk to you. That's Jamie in Mount Isa. Here's a bloke who understands everything about sun, time, surf, the whole lot. He's Luke Bradnam, Nine News, weatherman, local Larrikin. Mate, you wouldn't care what time it was. If the surf's up, you're out.
8: That's it. I got to say, though, Gary, I am a massive advocate for... I actually don't care whether we have daylight saving or not. I just want to be in sync with the rest of the eastern seaboard. And the fact that I live in a city, the sixth largest city in the nation, which is divided in time zone, is absolutely ludicrous. It creates so many dramas. And whoever was the genius that went, let's split the time zone at Coolangatta, fair dinkum, it's just something we've grown to become accustomed to on the Gold Coast. But my God, I did a renovation last year during daylight saving. I was in New South Wales with Queensland tradies, and it was just so confusing. No way would you come up with this plan again, that you divide the sixth largest city in the nation with a different time zone.
6: I'm on the page of let's completely change the whole Queensland-New South Wales border, run the border down to, say, Byron Bay, And that way there's no arguments then. You could have, you know, the tick gate or something, the old tick gate.
8: You know my theory, Gary? I don't know if New South Wales would give us Byron Bay, but my theory is, you know that bet that we come up with every state of origin where the two premiers get together and they go, oh, if Queensland win, we'll run the New South Wales flag over the Story Bridge and then vice versa over the Sydney Harbour Bridge should news. I say, let's put daylight saving on the line. If Queensland win, New South Wales, give it the flick, and if New South Wales win, we'll take it up for the following year.
6: Yeah, mate, that is genius, but you know, it's a recipe for political disaster for the premiers. They're never going to be that brave. Never going to be that brave.
8: It'd be too much fun, wouldn't it? Hey, I'll tell you what, I am looking out at the moment, Gary, at absolutely pristine conditions. I am a Republican. I don't think we should have the royal family as our head of state. I'd love to see an Australian, but I'm a Republican for 3 days of the year, and it's the 3 days that are heading our way over this long
6: weekend. Well, you mean a monarchist for 3 days of the year, the long weekend.
8: I'm a monarchist for 3 days of the year because of the King's birthday. Happy birthday, Charles. Thank you for the long weekend.
6: It's actually in November, but...
8: Thank you, Mother Nature, because, mate, we have cracked it for an absolute perler. It is as good as you can get out and about on our beaches at the moment. There is not a breath of breeze. There's barely a cloud in the sky, and it's pretty much remaining that way until late on our long weekend when we've got a chance of showers late on Monday afternoon, but not enough to ruin anybody's camping plans or whether you're going to get down the beach. Honestly, guys, we could not have cracked it for a better one. So, perfect conditions no matter what you're into.
6: Okay, we just need a lot of rain out west, mate. There's a lot of emaciated stock, a lot of cattle got showing bones before they've got on the barbie. But look, can I just talk about the big important thing? Of course, your Finns taking on the Penrith Panthers. It's the state championship grand final in the lead up to the NRL grand final. Are we Finns up on that?
8: Yeah, we are. Of course we are. It's been so disappointing, but at least we've got something to cheer for. And it's been a long time that we haven't won that game for a couple of years. So it'll be fantastic. And there's some real good quality in that in the Redcliffe Dolphins side in that Q Cup as well. So something to cheer for. And, of course, the Broncos ladies in the NRLW as well. And then when it comes time to the men's game, I'm jumping ship onto the Knights.
6: Yeah, me too, mate. The Newcastle's closer to us than Bondi. That's the way I'm looking at it.
8: I was looking at it this way. If it ended up being a Roosters-Panthers grand final, Gary, I was going to be cheering for the referee. So at least we've got someone to cheer for in the game now.
6: You never, ever fail to be controversial, Luke Bradnam. It's funny, though. Well done, mate. Have a great weekend. I know that was just redundant. He's going to have a great weekend. 9 News weatherman, local Larrigan, Luke Bradnam. He's all in favour of the King for the next 3 days and indeed of the surf as well, 133-882. Fascinating, though, the whole topic about the further north you go, of course, the Northern Hemisphere, the longer the days are for some months of the year. And I know people, I met people in Alaska where the sun drops down about 10:30 at night. And people have told me about their lifestyle they have after finishing office work 4 or 5 in the afternoon, and they go home and paint the house during summer. They mow the lawn during summer. Of course, during winter, they can't possibly see anything because the sun doesn't come up till the day after tomorrow. It's just the extremes. The further south you go, the same thing in the southern hemisphere. But I would have thought that we should build our lifestyle around our productivity because we've got a productivity problem in the country. But we'll have a big debate, as is always the case. People down south having a poke at us. And all I'm trying to do is to give you a couple of lines that you can throw back to some of those people having a go at we Queenslanders. We at least are those who are productive. I got three very special peppercorn food meats packs to give away across today. The prize includes an esky bag full of peppercorn food meats. You've got to be able to collect it from the station before 4 this afternoon. Give us a call now, 133-882. Call 7, 8 and 9. It's because I only want to take 2 shoes off. Call 7, 8 and 9. Get through to us and we'll give you those meat packs. You've got to be able to pick them up, of course, before 4 o'clock this afternoon. Magnificent, magnificent food, 4 to 10.
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9: 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The 4RO Perry's IGA Secret Sound. Thanks to Perry's IGA, Dean Street, Bondle and Yeppoon. 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
19: It's 10 o'clock. Good morning. I'm Chloe Affleck. One of two men charged over a series of break and enters across Brisbane is due to face court today. The 19-year-old, along with others, is accused of breaking into two properties in Belmont and Carindale last week and stealing a car. In one incident, a male occupant was allegedly assaulted with a baseball bat. A Brisbane paedophile has been sentenced to 19 years imprisonment for targeting 25 children in the Philippines via live streams. The 62-year-old man pleaded guilty to 98 related child abuse offences. The long-running AFP investigation, which began in 2019, led to the rescue of seven child victims and the arrests and prosecution of three facilitators. Jetstar customer service staff have launched industrial action, threatening travel disruptions ahead of a massive footy grand final weekend. Australian Services Union members are staging one-hour work stoppages and refusing to handle disruption management or extra baggage fees. Services Union spokesperson Don Brown says they're also not ruling out further action in the future.
20: These guys, again, are making huge profits, and these guys are not sharing in the profits. Our members are not sharing in it, and they're doing all the hard work in the front line. We can ramp it up, but we want to get Jetstar management to the table. Let's get a deal done next week.
19: A report from tech giant Microsoft claims Australia ranks 11th worldwide for state-sponsored and criminal cyber attacks. Researchers say North Korean hackers are targeting local institutions, particularly across government, IT and higher education networks. The National Cybersecurity Coordinator is urging Australians to tighten their privacy settings and adopt multi-factor authentication. The fourth piece of the 2032 Games emblem has been unveiled. The gold and magenta piece looks very similar to the first two long pieces, with the one representing a circle with the bottom squashed in. Paralympian Alexa Leary has another theory on what the latest addition could be.
21: I'm not going to lie, but it looks like a kebab stick. Like, I'm not going to lie, like chicken. Like, I was like, oh my gosh, looks amazing.
19: And the prospect of Queensland adopting daylight savings remains a contentious subject. It's now been 34 years since more than 50% of the state voted against shifting time zones. The University of Queensland's human geography Dr. Thomas Sigler has told Gary Hardgrave introducing it could be a viable option for the southeast, given the increased population in the region over recent years.
22: The population of Queensland has really shifted to the southeast. Gold Coast in particular has grown like crazy. As you know, the time zone boundary bisects the Gold Coast. It runs right through the Gold Coast Airport runway, in fact. And in Coolangatta, there's certain streets that are on 3 o'clock and other streets that are on 2 o'clock. So it's just madness on the goalie.
19: In finance, a few minutes into trade, the All Ords have opened up 46 points at 8,841. One Australian dollar is buying 69.3 US cents. Checking sport, coach Justin Holbrook is warning that Newcastle's incredible crowd support won't be enough to secure premiership glory. The Fairytale Knights team are expected to have the majority of support for Sunday's grand final against the Roosters. But Holbrook says the Chooks won't be intimidated.
23: The weekend was enormous. We went to 12 men and just the roar of the crowd had a huge benefit for us, but I also and